0: Speaker says that housing measure will now be transmitted to the White House. If the president takes no action in 10 days, it will automatically become law.
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8: Mostly cloudy for tonight as temperatures bottom out around 56. A high in the upper 70s for Friday with mostly sunny skies. Then passing clouds come in for Friday night, a low around 59. Temperatures warm a little bit into Saturday, highs in the lower 80s. With mostly cloudy skies, isolated showers and storms in the afternoon, and winds will pick up too. Isolated showers and storms continue Saturday night. Partly cloudy, low around 70 and still windy. Hot for Sunday with a high around 94. We'll see lots of sunshine and gusty winds. Then into Sunday night, still windy, mostly clear as we bottom out around 76. Temperatures reach the mid-90s for the day on Monday with mostly sunny skies and still windy. We're expecting windy conditions for Monday night too, a low around 71, partly cloudy with a chance of showers and storms. We'll keep with a chance of showers and storms into Tuesday, mostly sunny with a high around 93 and windy too. Tuesday night's forecast also includes a chance of showers and storms, partly cloudy, low around 71 with gusty winds. I'm weatherology meteorologist Regina Kroll, and that's KTIC weather on Classic Country KTIC.
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10: We're a mile north of Beamer here and looks like we got about 90 hundreds.
11: The left lane going south on Highway 9 out of Pender is blocked.
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2: In Group B action at the World Cup, Curaçao's tournament came to an end, falling 2-0 to the Ivory Coast. Nicolas Pepe with both of those goals. Ecuador kept theirs alive by a 2-1 comeback win over Germany with this goal in the 77th minute.
3: Under the crossbar. And it's been deflected in as well. They've got the goal. It's Plata. How big is that for Ecuador? Wow.
2: Ian Darkey on the call for Fox. Now in Group F, in stoppage time in the first half of both of these games, Japan and Sweden are scoreless. The Netherlands has a 2-0 lead over Tunisia. The Charlotte Hornets trading LaMelo Ball to Josh Green and Josh Green to the Minnesota Timberwolves for Naz Reid. The WNBA suspended Phoenix's Alyssa Thomas last night for interaction with Caitlin Clark. Thomas was also retroactively issued a flagrant foul number 2.
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1: Fox News, I'm Deborah Valentine. The evacuation of ships from the Strait of Hormuz is halted by a UN agency after the British military reported a Singapore vessel was hit by a projectile off the coast of Oman.
2: U.S. officials confirmed the IRGC attacked a Singapore-flagged cargo ship with a drone as it tried to cross the Strait of Hormuz today.
1: Fox's Aisha Hosni reporting from the White House. A race against time in Venezuela after two major earthquakes left at least 188 people dead. Rescuers are trying to reach at least another 200 people who remain trapped.
3: And rescue crews are racing against time, searching through mountains of rubble as powerful aftershocks threaten to bring down even more structures. And teams are also battling landslides while pulling survivors from the debris.
1: Fox Weather's Katie Byrne. Wednesday's quakes occurred within 30 seconds of each other. 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
6: Mostly cloudy for tonight as temperatures bottom out around 56. A high in the upper 70s for Friday with mostly sunny skies. Then passing clouds come in for Friday night, a low around 59. Temperatures warm a little bit into Saturday, highs in the lower 80s. With mostly cloudy skies, isolated showers and storms in the afternoon, and winds will pick up too. Isolated showers and storms continue Saturday night, partly cloudy, low around 70, and still windy. Hot for Sunday with a high around 94, we'll see lots of sunshine and gusty winds. Then into Sunday night, still windy, mostly clear as we bottom out around 76. Temperatures reach the mid-90s for the day on Monday with mostly sunny skies and still windy. We're expecting windy conditions for Monday night too, a low around 71, partly cloudy with a chance of showers and storms. We'll keep with a chance of showers and storms into Tuesday, mostly sunny with a high around 93 and windy too. Tuesday night's forecast also includes a chance of showers and storms, partly cloudy, a low around 71 with gusty winds. I'm weatherology meteorologist Regina Kroll, and that's KTIC weather on Classic Country KTIC.
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3: In the wake of Nebraska's wildfires, Congress makes some changes to help Nebraska producers. I'm Steve White on the Rural Radio Network, visiting now with Senator Deb Fischer. Senator, thanks for being with us. And Senator, one of your disaster reform bills has now cleared both chambers, headed to the president's desk for producers who have been dealing with this spring's wildfires. What changes are they going to see because of this legislation?
4: Well, you know, we're just really pleased that we were able to get this done. I've had this bill for quite a while, and committees like to hang on to good bills, and we had unanimous support on this bill, so they were hanging on to it so they could put it in a package and help pass a bigger package. But after I had been out and seen the devastation from those wildfires in Nebraska, I came back and immediately went to the floor and asked for unanimous consent to pass the bill. You know, I talked about what I saw and how it's not just these wildfires, but it's disaster payments that take forever, it seems, to get through. So in this bill, this is really going to help with the ECP program, also the Emergency Forest Restoration Program, and be able to offer some flexibility. So when farmers or ranchers have these losses, like they did with these spring fires, they need assistance right away. So when they qualify and work with these agencies, they can get those payments earlier. It's going to give them that flexibility so they can use those payments and address their needs. So I'm very happy it passed. Adrian Smith was a champion for it in the House, and now we'll see the president get it signed. So I would like to remind your listeners, Steve, that the deadline for the applications has been extended for the ECP applications at the FSA offices. And so that deadline is now August 25th. So producers have time to gather that information, get it to the office, and hopefully we're going to see some payments back early.
3: And just a quick follow-up, but it seems like a case where Washington actually learned from disasters and the boots on the ground experience shaping some maybe common sense reform.
4: Yeah, you know, it's a lot of things are in the abstract here, and programs are started usually by one or two senators who have constituents that have experienced something. And that's the case here. To be able to really put a focus on it from those fires, and, you know, we're up close to 1 million acres that have been burned now in Nebraska. And my colleagues are shocked to hear that because the national media doesn't cover it. So I really worked it hard, didn't get any objection on the floor to it, and so passed by unanimous consent on the floor of the Senate, and that was towards the end of March.
3: Yeah, and Senator, the Senate Ag Committee then, overall, as we look at the language in the Farm Bill text released this week, what's kind of the message you see that it sends specifically to folks in Nebraska agriculture?
4: Well, it shows we're working on this. We want to be able to get a farm bill passed. You know, Chairman Bozeman, he's been to Nebraska a number of times. I've hosted him.
5: Right.
4: He's traveled to Republican and Democrat states. Whenever a senator would ask him to come out, he goes out. So he put this farm bill, this draft here together, and it is a draft, put it together by listening to Republicans and Democrats on priorities that they have, bills that they have out there. I'm hopeful that that's going to jumpstart the process here. We have our colleagues on the other side of the aisle. They have not bought into this yet. You know, politics are in play, and they need to hear from their constituents on it too. We have to have a bipartisan process on this. We've got a lot in there when it comes to precision ag.
5: Right.
4: Senator Ricketts and I have a bill that allows for virtual fencing. So there's some good things in here that that I've worked on with people all across the state. And hopefully the plan is Senator Bozeman's going to want to get those bills and that draft to be able to go through a markup when we get back from 4th of July.
5: Now, you mentioned a precision ag, I see, is definitely a focus. Why is precision ag and the related connectivity just so important for you?
4: Well, it's the future, you know.
5: Right.
4: It's going to help producers to use all that cool new technology that's out there, and to become more profitable, and also to be even better conservationists than they are now. They'll be able to, you know, measure the moisture in the soil. They'll be able to access all that new equipment that's out there. And my bill specifically is to be able to help small farmers, small ag producers, be able to access that equipment.
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7: In Group B action at the World Cup, Curaçao's tournament came to an end, falling 2-0 to the Ivory Coast. Nicolas Pepe with both of those goals. Ecuador kept theirs alive by a 2-1 comeback win over Germany, with this goal in the 77th minute.
8: Under the crossbar. And it's been deflected in as well. They've got the goal. It's Plata. How big is that for Ecuador? Wow.
7: Ian Darkey on the call for Fox. Now in Group F, in stoppage time in the first half of both of these games, Japan and Sweden are scoreless. The Netherlands has a 2-0 lead over Tunisia. The Charlotte Hornets trading LaMelo Ball to Josh Green and Josh Green to the Minnesota Timberwolves for Naz Reid. The WNBA suspended Phoenix's Alyssa Thomas last night for interaction with Caitlin Clark. Thomas was also retroactively issued a flagrant foul number 2.
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was back in 63 when eating my cooking got the better of me, so I asked this little girl I was going with to be my wife. Well, she said she would, so I said I do. But I'd have said I wouldn't if I'd have just knew how saying I do was gonna screw up all of my life. Well, the first few years weren't all that bad. I'll never forget the good times we had, 'cause I'm reminded every month when I send her the child.

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Why, they give her the color television set, then they give her the house, the kids, and both of the cars. See? Well, then they start talking about child support, alimony, and the cost of the

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1: Tough negotiations with Iran. I'm Kathleen Maloney, Fox News. There's a difference of opinion on how Iran might use unfrozen assets. Fox's Aisha Hosni with the latest.
2: Iran's parliament leader has rejected President Trump's claim that Iran will use its unfrozen funds to buy American crops. They say they're not going to do that, as the regime is eyeing to make billions of dollars through tolling the Strait of Hormuz. The Wall Street Journal is reporting the Islamic Republic estimates that charging for security, safety, and environmental services in the Strait would bring in $40 billion a year in revenue for the states involved. And the idea, if it's implemented, they say, would bring Tehran cash flow and control that it did not command before the war.
1: And U.S. officials confirm a cargo ship traveling through the Strait of Hormuz on an approved route was attacked by an Iranian drone today. The U.S. is pledging to provide assistance to Venezuela after two devastating earthquakes. Secretary of State Marco Rubio details the Pentagon's part.
3: The Department of War is going to have to play a big logistical role here, because they have the ability to land in challenging places. Right now, the airport in Caracas is damaged. One of the runways is cracked.
1: Meanwhile, the number of dead is increasing.
4: The president of the Venezuelan National Assembly, Jorge Rodriguez, is confirming that the death toll has tragically risen to 188 people. And they believe roughly around 200 people are still trapped underneath rubble. They're working hard to continue to search for survivors. We know more than 1,500 people have been hurt in some way from this. The main airport in the country that's been severely damaged and is shut down right now because of the impacts that it sustained.
1: Fox Weather's Katie Byrne. Venezuela's acting president has declared a state of emergency, warning the death could climb. 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
5: Please be advised, you may want to stop eating the following foods immediately. 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
7: Mostly cloudy for tonight as temperatures bottom out around 56. A high in the upper 70s for Friday with mostly sunny skies. Then passing clouds come in for Friday night, a low around 59. Temperatures warm a little bit into Saturday, highs in the lower 80s, with mostly cloudy skies, isolated showers and storms in the afternoon, and winds will pick up too. Isolated showers and storms continue Saturday night, partly cloudy, low around 70 and still windy. Hot for Sunday with a high around 94, we'll see lots of sunshine and gusty winds. Then into Sunday night, still windy, mostly clear as we bottom out around 76. Temperatures reach the mid-90s for the day on Monday with mostly sunny skies and still windy. We're expecting windy conditions for Monday night too, a low around 71, partly cloudy with a chance of showers and storms. We'll keep with a chance of showers and storms into Tuesday, mostly sunny with a high around 93 and windy too. Tuesday night's forecast also includes a chance of showers and storms, partly cloudy, a low around 71 with gusty winds. I'm weatherology meteorologist Regina Kroll. And that's KTIC weather on Classic Country KTIC.
8: I'm Mike Gavin in for Gordon Deal. Friday on This Morning, America's First News. 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
2: At the World Cup, the Netherlands just won Group F with a 3-1 win over Tunisia. They'll play Morocco in the knockout round. Japan finished second in Group F after a 1-1 draw with Sweden. They'll play Brazil. Sweden, one of the best third-place teams in pool play. Not sure who they'll play yet, but they are through. It's now locked. The United States will play Bosnia in the round of 32. In Group E, Curaçao sent home after Ivory Coast beat them 2-0. Ecuador advanced to the round of 32 after a 2-1 win over Germany. That goal was in the 77th minute, the game winner. Germany was already qualified for knockout play. Charlotte Hornets trading LaMelo Ball and Josh Green to the Timberwolves for Naz Reid and draft picks. In Major League Baseball, the New York Mets plays second baseman Marcus Semien on the 10-day injured list. He's had a strained left hip flexor. Cardinals Diamondbacks postponed due to weather. I'm Martin Weiss.
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3: Mostly cloudy for tonight as temperatures bottom out around 56. A high in the upper 70s for Friday with mostly sunny skies. Then passing clouds come in for Friday night, a low around 59. Temperatures warm a little bit into Saturday, highs in the lower 80s. With mostly cloudy skies, isolated showers and storms in the afternoon, and winds will pick up too. Isolated showers and storms continue Saturday night. Partly cloudy, low around 70 and still windy. Hot for Sunday with a high around 94, we'll see lots of sunshine and gusty winds. Then into Sunday night, still windy, mostly clear as we bottom out around 76. Temperatures reach the mid-90s for the day on Monday with mostly sunny skies and still windy. We're expecting windy conditions for Monday night too, a low around 71, partly cloudy with a chance of showers and storms. We'll keep with a chance of showers and storms into Tuesday, mostly sunny with a high around 93 and windy too. Tuesday night's forecast also includes a chance of showers and storms, partly cloudy, a low around 71 with gusty winds. I'm weatherology meteorologist Regina Kroll, and that's KTIC weather on Classic Country KTIC.
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4: We're a mile north of Beamer here, and looks like we got about 90 hundreds.
5: The left lane going south on Highway 9 out of Pender is blocked.
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7: Fighting fires takes a physical toll, but firefighters say the strain doesn't end when the flames die down. I'm Steve White with part four of our special report, Holding the Line.
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7: For volunteer firefighters, that pager call comes in the middle of work or the middle of the night.
9: Donovan 26, GIC.
7: And then going back to their job the next morning.
10: Go ahead.
7: That physical exhaustion can blend with something harder to measure. The mental and emotional toll of repeated emergencies, especially in a punishing fire season.
11: The mental health in the fire service is really a big thing anymore. And
7: Bill Gross-Nicholas says that reality became impossible to ignore with wildfire response during Nebraska's historic spring.
11: We were seeing some guys that were really showing legitimate signs of some PTSD when we were going out every day on a big fire. You just have to be willing to every now and then say, hey, I'm going to take a breather here. Maybe sit back on this one and catch my breath. So that's very important.
7: He says the work itself can be jarring enough. But for volunteers, there's another layer. They're not full-time firefighters. They are truck drivers, farmers, teachers, mechanics, suddenly confronting an enormous wall of fire.
11: My firefighters, you know, they go to work all day and then they're getting up in the middle of the night or leaving work to go to this. And, you know, if you're a truck driver, insurance, you know, salesman, whatever you do for a living, that doesn't really prepare you to go fight a, you know, 200 foot tall tower of fire that's 3 miles wide. You know, so we're not always prepared to go up against what we find when we get there.
7: Eric Mall with the Nebraska Forest Service says the emotional burden is even heavier when firefighters know the people who are affected, as he has found in his role as a volunteer firefighter.
12: It was very mentally taxing on a lot of people just because of how many fire districts were involved with the suppression efforts on the Morrill and the Cottonwood and the Anderson Bridge and everything else. And you know, when you're a volunteer like myself and other people here, it's you're invested in those communities and you know those people. And the last thing that we want to see is our neighbors' houses, you know, be affected and our neighbors be affected. So it is very taxing.
7: And all of it unfolds against a backdrop of busy family schedules, employers, and limited time. Same support system that makes volunteer service possible in the first place.
13: The volunteers especially are sacrificing a lot of personal time, which is often limited because people are busy, to go out there and serve the community at all hours of the day and night. So my hat is off to them.
7: Grand Island Fire Chief Corey Schmidt says that support now has to include an understanding mental health matters. Firefighters say stepping back for a breather isn't weakness, but part of staying healthy enough to keep serving. As departments recruit the next generation, that reality becomes part of the conversation. Not only how to fight fire, but how to sustain the people who answer the call.
1: many calls have you had this year, and how's that compared to other years?
11: Last year we did 77 calls total for fire and EMS, and we're a little over 60 right now for the season.
1: So. That's a little scary, isn't it?
11: Yeah, it's been wild.
7: Coming up next time on our special report, Holding the Line, we look at the future of firefighting in Nebraska.
11: Your life is literally depending on what you're using.
7: I'm Steve White.
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10: In Group F action at the World Cup, Japan and Sweden right now tied 1-1, 86th minute. And Netherlands has a 3-1 lead over Tunisia in the 88th minute. These results hold. Netherlands will win Group F and Sweden will advance. In Major League Baseball, the Rays beat the Royals 3-2. Pirates smoked the Mariners 5-1. A's beat the Giants in San Francisco 9-6. And the Cardinals and Diamondbacks rained out. The Charlotte Hornets traded LaMelo Ball and Josh Green to the Minnesota Timberwolves for Nas Reed and a bunch of draft picks. In Group E action in the World Cup, Curaçao, they fell to Ivory Coast 2-0. Nicolas Pepe with both of those goals. Ivory Coast will advance. Ecuador advancing as they deliver a 2-1 comeback win over Germany with that game-winning goal coming in the 77th minute. I'm Martin Weiss.
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2: The Straits shuttered. I'm Deborah Valentine, Fox News. A UN agency pausing the evacuation of ships through the Strait of Hormuz. That after the British military reported a vessel was hit by a projectile off the coast of Oman. More from Fox's Aisha Hosni.
3: U.S. officials are confirming to us that an IRGC drone actually hit that ship as it was trying to leave the Strait today near Oman. Iran has warned ships out there that transiting the Strait without their authorization will be dealt with. Now, Iran's parliament leader also has come out today and rejected the president's claim that Iran will use unfrozen funds to buy American crops, as the regime is looking to make billions of dollars through tolling the Strait of Hormuz. In fact, the Wall Street Journal reporting today, the Islamic Republic estimates that charging for security, safety, and environmental services would bring in $40 billion a year in revenue.
2: The head of the International Maritime Organization said ships will resume moving out of the Persian Gulf through the Strait once the agency can confirm safety guarantees. The Senate changed course, voting to reject a war powers resolution that would have limited President Trump's powers during the Iran conflict. Florida Senator Rick Scott revealed to Fox and Friends President Trump was furious with Republican senators during a recent luncheon on Capitol Hill.
4: He came to lunch. I run the Wednesday lunch, which is a policy lunch. He came and said, "What in the hell are you guys doing? I'm in the middle of a negotiation trying to bring Iran to the table, and you guys say I have to withdraw troops? It's the craziest thing in the world. Why would you ever give the Iranians any idea that we're not united?"
2: Democrats and some Republicans have argued that the president doesn't have the authority to wage an already unpopular conflict without congressional approval. 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
10: Mostly cloudy for tonight as temperatures bottom out around 56. A high in the upper 70s for Friday with mostly sunny skies. Then passing clouds come in for Friday night, a low around 59. Temperatures warm a little bit into Saturday, highs in the lower 80s. With mostly cloudy skies, isolated showers and storms in the afternoon, and winds will pick up too. Isolated showers and storms continue Saturday night, partly cloudy, low around 70 and still windy. Hot for Sunday with a high around 94, we'll see lots of sunshine and gusty winds. Then into Sunday night, still windy, mostly clear as we bottom out around 76. Temperatures reach the mid-90s for the day on Monday with mostly sunny skies and still windy. We're expecting windy conditions for Monday night too, a low around 71, partly cloudy with a chance of showers and storms. We'll keep with a chance of showers and storms into Tuesday, mostly sunny with a high around 93 and windy too. Tuesday night's forecast also includes a chance of showers and storms, partly cloudy, low around 71 with gusty winds. I'm weatherology meteorologist Regina Kroll, and that's KTIC weather on Classic Country KTIC.
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2: In the 15th minute of Group D, U.S. final group stage against Turkey A, it's a 1-1 tie. Goal from Austin Trusty with the goal. On the other half of Group D, Paraguay and Australia playing that game in the 16th minute. It's currently scoreless. Group F was settled earlier today when the Netherlands won it with a 3-1 win over Tunisia. They play Morocco in the knockout round. Japan currently second in Group F after a 1-1 draw. They play Brazil. Sweden also through after that draw with Japan. Ivory Coast beat Curacao 2-0. Ecuador in the round of 32 after a 2-1 comeback win over Germany. Germany, of course, also already in the round of 32. In the NBA, the Charlotte Hornets are trading LaMelo Ball and Josh Green to the Minnesota Timberwolves. Minnesota sending back Naz Reed and some draft picks. The Mets have played second baseman Marcus Semien on the 10-day injured list. He's got a strained left hip flexor.
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1: News. I'm Deborah Valentine. There's a pause on ships traveling through the Strait of Hormuz. The International Maritime Organization, a UN agency, said it halted the evacuation of ships after a drone attack on a Singapore vessel. U.S. officials claim it was an IRGC drone.
2: Iran has warned ships out there that transiting the strait without their authorization will be dealt with.
1: Fox's Aisha Hosni reporting. Vice President J.D. Vance defending President Trump's long-term objectives in Iran.
3: He says, we came what we set out to do. We created incredible diplomatic, economic, and military leverage. Let's use that leverage to go and accomplish an even bigger win for the American people.
1: The vice president made the comment during a conversation at the Richard Nixon Presidential Library in Yorba Linda, California, while promoting his new book. 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
6: Mostly cloudy for tonight as temperatures bottom out around 56. A high in the upper 70s for Friday with mostly sunny skies. Then passing clouds come in for Friday night, a low around 59. Temperatures warm a little bit into Saturday, highs in the lower 80s. With mostly cloudy skies, isolated showers and storms in the afternoon, and winds will pick up too. Isolated showers and storms continue Saturday night. Partly cloudy, low around 70 and still windy. Hot for Sunday with a high around 94, we'll see lots of sunshine and gusty winds. Then into Sunday night, still windy, mostly clear as we bottom out around 76. Temperatures reach the mid-90s for the day on Monday with mostly sunny skies and still windy. We're expecting windy conditions for Monday night too, a low around 71, partly cloudy with a chance of showers and storms. We'll keep with a chance of showers and storms into Tuesday, mostly sunny with a high around 93 and windy too. Tuesday night's forecast also includes a chance of showers and storms, partly cloudy, a low around 71 with gusty winds. I'm weatherology meteorologist Regina Kroll, and that's KTIC weather on Classic Country KTIC.
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2: Team USA getting ready to take on Turkey in about 15 minutes from now. Starting 9 new players in the starting 11, including goalie Matt Turner getting his first start in this World Cup. Christian Pulisic is available to play off of the bench. Elsewhere in the World Cup, Netherlands just won Group F with a 3-1 win over Tunisia. They draw Morocco in the knockout round. Japan finishing second in Group F after a 1-1 draw. Japan, they'll play Brazil. Sweden, they're through. They're one of the best third-place teams in pool play. Ecuador, safely in a round of 32 after they knocked off Germany in a comeback win, 2-1. Ivory Coast with a 2-0 win over Curacao. Curacao going home. The Charlotte Hornets are trading LaMelo Ball and Josh Green to the Minnesota Timberwolves. They'll receive back forward Naz Reid and a cavalcade of draft picks. I'm Martin Weiss.
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1: The Straits shuttered. I'm Deborah Valentine, Fox News. A UN agency pausing the evacuation of ships through the Strait of Hormuz. That after the British military reported a vessel was hit by a projectile off the coast of Oman. More from Fox's Aisha Hosni.
2: U.S. officials are confirming to us that an IRGC drone actually hit that ship as it was trying to leave the strait today near Oman. Iran has warned ships out there that transiting the strait without their authorization will be dealt with. Now, Iran's parliament leader also has come out today and rejected the president's claim that Iran will use unfrozen funds to buy American crops, as the regime is looking to make billions of dollars through tolling the Strait of Hormuz. In fact, the Wall Street Journal reporting today, the Islamic Republic estimates that charging for security, safety, and environmental services would bring in $40 billion a year in revenue.
1: The head of the International Maritime Organization said ships will resume moving out of the Persian Gulf through the strait once the agency can confirm safety guarantees. The Senate changed course, voting to reject a war powers resolution that would have limited President Trump's powers during the Iran conflict. Florida Senator Rick Scott revealed to Fox and Friends President Trump was furious with Republican senators during a recent luncheon on Capitol Hill.
3: He came to lunch. I run the Wednesday lunch, which is a policy lunch. He came and said, "What in the hell are you guys doing? I'm in the middle of a negotiation trying to bring Iran to the table, and you guys say I have to withdraw troops? It's the craziest thing in the world. Why would you ever give the Iranians any idea that we're not united?"
1: Democrats and some Republicans have argued that the president doesn't have the authority to wage an already unpopular conflict without congressional approval. 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
9: Mostly cloudy for tonight as temperatures bottom out around 56. A high in the upper 70s for Friday with mostly sunny skies. Then passing clouds come in for Friday night, a low around 59. Temperatures warm a little bit into Saturday, highs in the lower 80s. With mostly cloudy skies, isolated showers and storms in the afternoon, and winds will pick up too. Isolated showers and storms continue Saturday night. Partly cloudy, low around 70 and still windy. Hot for Sunday with a high around 94. We'll see lots of sunshine and gusty winds. Then into Sunday night, still windy, mostly clear as we bottom out around 76. Temperatures reach the mid-90s for the day on Monday with mostly sunny skies and still windy. We're expecting windy conditions for Monday night too, a low around 71, partly cloudy with a chance of showers and storms. We'll keep with a chance of showers and storms into Tuesday, mostly sunny with a high around 93 and windy too. Tuesday night's forecast also includes a chance of showers and storms, partly cloudy, low around 71 with gusty winds. I'm weatherology meteorologist Regina Kroll, and that's KTIC weather on Classic Country KTIC.
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2: The United States and Turkey in Group D now tied in the 50th minute of the match. It's the United States starting 9 new players in this match today. Christian Pulisic, available off the bench, has not subbed in. The other game in Group D, Paraguay and Australia in the 50th minute, that's tied at 0. Ivory Coast beat Curacao 2-0. Ecuador with a 2-1 win over Germany. Ecuador now safely moving into the round of 32. Germany is already in the round of 32. The Netherlands won Group F with a 3-1 win over Tunisia. They'll play Morocco in the knockout round. Japan in Group F is a 1-1 draw with Sweden, at Japan playing Brazil in the next round. Sweden also going through to the knockout round. It's now locked in. The United States will play Bosnia in the knockout round. In the NBA, LaMelo Ball and Josh Green going to the Minnesota Timberwolves. Naz Reid and draft picks going back to the Charlotte Hornets.
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1: News. I'm Sue Guzman. President Trump says the Strait of Hormuz is now open after there was a pause for a time Thursday when a Singapore flag ship came under Iranian drone fire.
2: Iran has warned ships out there that transiting the strait without their authorization will be dealt with.
1: Fox's Aisha Hosni. President Trump telling reporters Thursday the U.S. is negotiating peace talks from a position of, quote, pure strength. Vice President J.D. Vance Thursday defending President Trump's long-term objectives in Iran.
3: He says, we came what we set out to do. We created incredible diplomatic, economic, and military leverage. Let's use that leverage to go and accomplish an even bigger win for the American people.
1: The VP making the comment during a conversation at the Richard Nixon Presidential Library in Yorba Linda, California, while promoting his new book. 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
4: Mostly cloudy for tonight as temperatures bottom out around 56. A high in the upper 70s for Friday with mostly sunny skies. Then passing clouds come in for Friday night, a low around 59. Temperatures warm a little bit into Saturday, highs in the lower 80s with mostly cloudy skies, isolated showers and storms in the afternoon, and winds will pick up too. Isolated showers and storms continue Saturday night, partly cloudy, low around 70 and still windy. Hot for Sunday with a high around 94, we'll see lots of sunshine and gusty winds. Then into Sunday night, still windy, mostly clear as we bottom out around 76. Temperatures reach the mid-90s for the day on Monday with mostly sunny skies and still windy. We're expecting windy conditions for Monday night too, a low around 71, partly cloudy with a chance of showers and storms. We'll keep with a chance of showers and storms into Tuesday, mostly sunny with a high around 93 and windy too. Tuesday night's forecast also includes a chance of showers and storms, partly cloudy, a low around 71 with gusty winds. I'm weatherology meteorologist Regina Kroll, and that's KTIC weather on Classic Country KTIC.
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2: In the 84th minute, the United States and Turkey tied 2-2. Austin Trusty scored in the third minute, then Turkey netted 2. Sebastian Berhalter got the equalizer in the 49th minute. Paraguay and Australia, the other half of Group D, is also at a scoreless draw. That one is within the 85th minute. Ivory Coast beat Curaçao 2-0, sending Curaçao home. Ecuador advances to the round of 32 with a 2-1 win over Germany. Germany also locked in a knockout round. The Netherlands won Group F with a 3-1 win over Tunisia. They faced Morocco in the knockout round. Japan with a 1-1 draw to Sweden, making them second in Group F. They play Brazil. Sweden also through. They're one of the best third-place teams in pool play. It's now locked in. The United States will play Bosnia in the knockout round. I'm Martin Weiss.
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1: Tensions in the Strait of Hormuz. I'm Sue Guzman, Fox News. A UN agency on Thursday pausing the evacuation of ships through the Strait of Hormuz for a time after a vessel transiting off the coast of Oman was struck by an Iranian drone. Fox's Aisha Hosni.
2: U.S. officials are confirming to us that an IRGC drone actually hit that ship as it was trying to leave the strait today near Oman. Iran has warned ships out there that transiting the strait without their authorization will be dealt with. Now, Iran's parliament leader also has come out today and rejected the president's claim that Iran will use unfrozen funds to buy American crops, as the regime is looking to make billions of dollars through tolling the Strait of Hormuz. In fact, the Wall Street Journal reporting today, the Islamic Republic estimates that charging for security, safety, and environmental services would bring in $40 billion a year in revenue.
1: President Trump says the strait has since reopened to ship traffic and evacuations. Venezuela's health minister says at least 235 people are dead, 4,300 injured in a pair of catastrophic earthquakes that rocked its capital city. Fox's Dana Marie McNichol.
3: People running in horror as buildings collapsed around them. Some residents seen climbing out of windows to reach safety. A 7.2 magnitude earthquake struck west of the capital city of Caracas. Seconds later, another 7.5 magnitude tremor. Venezuela's acting president, Delcy Rodriguez, declaring a state of emergency, warning the death toll is expected to climb as rescuers will be combing through rubble over the next several days, looking for any signs of life. Pope Leo sending an emergency donation of 100,000 euros to the largely Catholic country. The United Nations says the response will be a global effort.
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8: Mostly cloudy for tonight as temperatures bottom out around 56. A high in the upper 70s for Friday with mostly sunny skies. Then passing clouds come in for Friday night, a low around 59. Temperatures warm a little bit into Saturday, highs in the lower 80s. With mostly cloudy skies, isolated showers and storms in the afternoon, and winds will pick up too. Isolated showers and storms continue Saturday night. Partly cloudy, low around 70 and still windy. Hot for Sunday with a high around 94. We'll see lots of sunshine and gusty winds. Then into Sunday night, still windy, mostly clear as we bottom out around 76. Temperatures reach the mid-90s for the day on Monday with mostly sunny skies and still windy. We're expecting windy conditions for Monday night too, a low around 71, partly cloudy with a chance of showers and storms. We'll keep with a chance of showers and storms into Tuesday, mostly sunny with a high around 93 and windy too. Tuesday night's forecast also includes a chance of showers and storms, partly cloudy, low around 71 with gusty winds. I'm weatherology meteorologist Regina Kroll, and that's KTIC weather on Classic Country KTIC.
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0: 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Called him Amos Moses. 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Make it count, son. 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
2: In World Cup Group D action, Team USA started 9 new players against Turkey A. Austin Trusty and Sebastian Berhalter both get goals, but Turkey A scored in the 98th minute to take a 3-2 win. The other side of Group D, Australia and Paraguay, ended in a scoreless draw, meaning Australia moves on to the round of 32. In Group E, Ivory Coast beat Curaçao 2-0. Nicolas Pepe with 2 goals. Ecuador advancing to the round of 32 after a 2-1 win over Germany. The Netherlands won Group F after a 3-1 win over Tunisia. They'll play Morocco in the knockout round. Japan, second in Group F after a 1-1 draw with Sweden. Japan sees Brazil. Sweden also advances to the knockout round. Not sure who they'll play yet. It's now locked in. The United States will play Bosnia in the knockout round. The Phillies hit a go-ahead home run in the ninth inning for the third straight game as they beat the Nationals 10-5.
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1: News. I'm Ted Linder. At least 235 people are now confirmed dead after those two powerful earthquakes struck Venezuela.
2: More than 1,000 others are hurt and many remain missing. Officials fear hundreds may still be trapped under collapsed buildings, and rescue crews are racing against time.
1: That's Fox's Katie Byrne. After returning from negotiations with Iran and Switzerland, Vice President J.D. Vance joining a sit-down conversation at the Richard Nixon Presidential Library in Yorba Linda, California, to promote his new book, but also defending President Trump's long-term objectives in Iran.
3: He says, we came what we set out to do. We created incredible diplomatic, economic, and military leverage. Let's use that leverage to go and accomplish an even bigger win for the American people. That's what he's asked us to do. It's not over yet, but so far, so good.
1: The Trump administration insists Iran will never have a nuclear weapon. 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
4: Mostly cloudy for tonight as temperatures bottom out around 56. A high in the upper 70s for Friday with mostly sunny skies. Then passing clouds come in for Friday night, a low around 59. Temperatures warm a little bit into Saturday, highs in the lower 80s, with mostly cloudy skies, isolated showers and storms in the afternoon, and winds will pick up too. Isolated showers and storms continue Saturday night, partly cloudy, low around 70 and still windy. Hot for Sunday with a high around 94, we'll see lots of sunshine and gusty winds. Then into Sunday night, still windy, mostly clear as we bottom out around 76. Temperatures reach the mid-90s for the day on Monday with mostly sunny skies and still windy. We're expecting windy conditions for Monday night too, a low around 71, partly cloudy with a chance of showers and storms. We'll keep with a chance of showers and storms into Tuesday, mostly sunny with a high around 93 and windy too. Tuesday night's forecast also includes a chance of showers and storms, partly cloudy, a low around 71 with gusty winds. I'm weatherology meteorologist Regina Kroll, and that's KTIC weather on Classic Country KTIC.
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2: In Major League Baseball, Junior Caminero hit three home runs as the Rays beat the Royals 13-2. Pirates smoked the Mariners 5-1. A's beat the Giants in San Francisco 9-6. Red Sox double up the Yankees 6-3. Texas held off Toronto 6-5. The Phillies hit a go-ahead home run in the ninth inning for the third straight game as they doubled up the Nationals 10-5, and the Cubs dropped the Mets 4-3. The Mets also play second baseman Marcus Semien on the 10-day injured list with a strained left hip flexor. The WNBA suspended Phoenix Alyssa Thomas for one game after recklessly making contact with her fist to the throat area of Indiana's Caitlin Clark on Wednesday's game. Thomas also retroactively issued a flagrant foul 2 penalty. The United States finished group play, dropping the match 3-2 to Turkey. Ashton Trusty and Sebastian Berhalter scored. Bosnia in the knockout round up next.
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1: Continue tensions in the Strait of Hormuz. I'm Sue Guzman, Fox News. A UN agency on Thursday pausing the evacuation of ships through the Strait of Hormuz for a time after a vessel transiting off the coast of Oman was struck by an Iranian drone. Fox's Aisha Hosni.
2: U.S. officials are confirming to us that an IRGC drone actually hit that ship as it was trying to leave the strait today near Oman. Iran has warned ships out there that transiting the strait without their authorization will be dealt with. Now, Iran's parliament leader also has come out today and rejected the president's claim that Iran will use unfrozen funds to buy American crops, as the regime is looking to make billions of dollars through tolling the Strait of Hormuz. In fact, the Wall Street Journal reporting today, the Islamic Republic estimates that charging for security, safety, and environmental services would bring in $40 billion a year in revenue.
1: President Trump says the strait has since reopened to ship traffic and evacuations. Venezuela's health minister says at least 235 people are dead, 4,300 injured in a pair of catastrophic earthquakes that rocked its capital city. Fox's Dana Marie McNichol.
3: People running in horror as buildings collapsed around them. Some residents seen climbing out of windows to reach safety. A 7.2 magnitude earthquake struck west of the capital city of Caracas. Seconds later, another 7.5 magnitude tremor. Venezuela's acting president, Delcy Rodriguez, declaring a state of emergency, warning the death toll is expected to climb as rescuers will be combing through rubble over the next several days, looking for any signs of life. Pope Leo sending an emergency donation of 100,000 euros to the largely Catholic country. The United Nations says the response will be a global effort.
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8: Mostly cloudy for tonight as temperatures bottom out around 56. A high in the upper 70s for Friday with mostly sunny skies. Then passing clouds come in for Friday night, a low around 59. Temperatures warm a little bit into Saturday, highs in the lower 80s. With mostly cloudy skies, isolated showers and storms in the afternoon, and winds will pick up too. Isolated showers and storms continue Saturday night, partly cloudy, low around 70 and still windy. Hot for Sunday with a high around 94, we'll see lots of sunshine and gusty winds. Then into Sunday night, still windy, mostly clear as we bottom out around 76. Temperatures reach the mid-90s for the day on Monday with mostly sunny skies and still windy. We're expecting windy conditions for Monday night too, a low around 71, partly cloudy with a chance of showers and storms. We'll keep with a chance of showers and storms into Tuesday, mostly sunny with a high around 93 and windy too. Tuesday night's forecast also includes a chance of showers and storms, partly cloudy, low around 71 with gusty winds. I'm weatherology meteorologist Regina Kroll, and that's KTIC weather on Classic Country KTIC.
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2: News. I'm Ted Linder. At least 235 people are now confirmed dead after those two powerful earthquakes struck Venezuela.
3: More than 1,000 others are hurt and many remain missing. Officials fear hundreds may still be trapped under collapsed buildings, and rescue crews are racing against time.
2: That's Fox's Katie Byrne. After returning from negotiations with Iran and Switzerland, Vice President J.D. Vance joining a sit-down conversation at the Richard Nixon Presidential Library in Yorba Linda, California, to promote his new book, but also defending President Trump's long-term objectives in Iran.
4: He says, we came what we set out to do. We created incredible diplomatic, economic, and military leverage. Let's use that leverage to go and accomplish an even bigger win for the American people. That's what he's asked us to do. It's not over yet, but so far, so good.
2: The Trump administration insists Iran will never have a nuclear weapon. 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
3: Mostly cloudy for tonight as temperatures bottom out around 56. A high in the upper 70s for Friday with mostly sunny skies. Then passing clouds come in for Friday night, a low around 59. Temperatures warm a little bit into Saturday, highs in the lower 80s. With mostly cloudy skies, isolated showers and storms in the afternoon, and winds will pick up too. Isolated showers and storms continue Saturday night. Partly cloudy, low around 70 and still windy. Hot for Sunday with a high around 94, we'll see lots of sunshine and gusty winds. Then into Sunday night, still windy, mostly clear as we bottom out around 76. Temperatures reach the mid-90s for the day on Monday with mostly sunny skies and still windy. We're expecting windy conditions for Monday night too, a low around 71, partly cloudy with a chance of showers and storms. We'll keep with a chance of showers and storms into Tuesday, mostly sunny with a high around 93 and windy too. Tuesday night's forecast also includes a chance of showers and storms, partly cloudy, a low around 71 with gusty winds. I'm weatherology meteorologist Regina Kroll, and that's KTIC weather on Classic Country KTIC.
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2: Shaky ceasefire under stress. I'm Sue Guzman, Fox News. And the ceasefire in the Middle East appears to be on shaky ground after Iran fired on a cargo ship and Israel says it killed several Hezbollah terrorists. Fox's Chandley Painter has more.
3: First, U.S. officials confirm an Iranian drone attacked a Singapore-flagged cargo ship as it tried to cross the Strait of Hormuz, testing the state of the peace talks with the U.S. The Secretary of State focusing on the ships that are safely traveling through the vital waterway. And now the Wall Street Journal reports the regime hopes to make $40 billion a year by charging for security, safety, and environmental services in the strait. Meantime, Israel says it took out six Hezbollah terrorists in two separate attacks when they posed a threat to IDF soldiers in their security zone in southern Lebanon, the IDF promising to continue to operate to remove immediate threats.
2: Strait of Hormuz was closed for a time Thursday after the Iranian drone attack. President Trump said the strait has since reopened to ship traffic. Venezuela's health minister says at least 235 people are dead, 4,300 injured in a pair of catastrophic earthquakes that rocked its capital city.
4: The death toll is expected to rise, this tragedy spurring international support from multiple countries, including our own. The U.S. military announced that it's surging forces in this region to assist in earthquake relief efforts, which include sending several ships and a C-130 and C-17 to the area to help U.S. government personnel and search and rescue teams get around during this operation. And again, just a desperate race against the clock to find those survivors.
2: The U.S. sending $150 million in aid. And a 74-year-old Florida man becoming the oldest person to be executed in the state. Dusty Ray Spencer, convicted of fatally stabbing his wife Karen in 1992. Execution was the ninth in Florida this year after a record 19 last year. 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
17: Mostly cloudy for tonight as temperatures bottom out around 56. A high in the upper

0: 70s for Friday with mostly sunny skies. Then passing clouds come in for Friday night, a low around 59. Temperatures warm a little bit into Saturday, highs in the lower 80s. With mostly cloudy skies, isolated showers and storms in the afternoon, and winds will pick up too. Isolated showers and storms continue Saturday night, partly cloudy, low around 70 and still windy. Hot for Sunday with a high around 94, we'll see lots of sunshine and gusty winds. Then into Sunday night, still windy, mostly clear as we bottom out around 76. Temperatures reach the mid-90s for the day on Monday with mostly sunny skies and still windy. We're expecting windy conditions for Monday night too, a low around 71, partly cloudy with a chance of showers and storms. We'll keep with a chance of showers and storms into Tuesday, mostly sunny with a high around 93 and windy too. Tuesday night's forecast also includes a chance of showers and storms, partly cloudy, low around 71 with gusty winds. I'm weatherology meteorologist Regina Kroll, and that's KTIC weather on Classic Country KTIC.
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1: Fox News, I'm Sue Guzman. The evacuation of ships from the Strait of Hormuz was halted for a time Thursday by a UN agency. This after the British military reported a Singapore vessel was hit by a projectile off the coast of Oman.
2: U.S. officials confirmed the IRGC attacked a Singapore-flagged cargo ship with a drone as it tried to cross the Strait of Hormuz today.
1: Fox's Aisha Hosni, President Trump says the strait has since reopened. The race against time in Venezuela after two major earthquakes left at least 235 people dead and injured 4,300. Thousands of others remain missing.
3: Rescue crews are racing against time, searching through mountains of rubble as powerful aftershocks threaten to bring down even more structures. And teams are also battling landslides while pulling survivors from the debris.
1: Fox Weather's Katie Byrne. Earthquakes occurred within 30 seconds of one another. 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
4: Mostly cloudy for tonight as temperatures bottom out around 56. A high in the upper 70s for Friday with mostly sunny skies. Then passing clouds come in for Friday night, a low around 59. Temperatures warm a little bit into Saturday, highs in the lower 80s. With mostly cloudy skies, isolated showers and storms in the afternoon, and winds will pick up too. Isolated showers and storms continue Saturday night, partly cloudy, low around 70, and still windy. Hot for Sunday with a high around 94, we'll see lots of sunshine and gusty winds. Then into Sunday night, still windy, mostly clear as we bottom out around 76. Temperatures reach the mid-90s for the day on Monday with mostly sunny skies and still windy. We're expecting windy conditions for Monday night too, a low around 71, partly cloudy with a chance of showers and storms. We'll keep with a chance of showers and storms into Tuesday, mostly sunny with a high around 93 and windy too. Tuesday night's forecast also includes a chance of showers and storms, partly cloudy, a low around 71 with gusty winds. I'm weatherology meteorologist Regina Kroll, and that's KTIC weather on Classic Country, KTIC.
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perfect country and western song. I wrote him back a letter and I told him it was not the perfect country and western song because he hadn't said anything at all about mama or trains or trucks

0: Before the 1870s, if you wanted beef, you had to live where cattle were raised. Fresh meat couldn't travel more than a day or two before it spoiled. Then a guy named Gustavus Swift figured out how to build a refrigerated rail car. 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All because someone solved the problem of keeping beef cold when it moved. 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
1: Instability in the Strait. I'm Ted Lindner, Fox News. Iran's Revolutionary Guard Corps attacked a cargo ship in the Strait of Hormuz on Thursday.
2: A U.S. official is confirming that an Iranian drone hit that cargo vessel called the Ever Lovely as it was exiting the Strait of Hormuz off the Omani coast. The ship is Singapore flagged. UK authorities say there was damage to the ship's bridge, but no casualties. The attack violates the memorandum of understanding signed between the U.S. and Iran just 8 days ago. That deal had helped sharply increase the amount of oil flowing through the strait. CENTCOM says more than 500 ships and 250 million barrels of crude have flowed through the strait since early May through the U.S. military's help with both mine clearance and transit coordination.
1: Fox's Lauren Simonetti. The evacuation of ships from the strait was halted for a time Thursday by a UN agency. The president saying that the strait has since reopened. The U.S. pledging to provide assistance to Venezuela after two devastating earthquakes. Secretary of State Marco Rubio detailing the Pentagon's part on Thursday.
3: The Department of War is going to have to play a big logistical role here because they have the ability to land in challenging places. Right now, the airport in Caracas is damaged. One of the runways is cracked.
1: Venezuela's acting president declaring a state of emergency and the health minister claiming on Thursday that at least 235 people are now confirmed dead, over 4,000 injured. A top official of the National Park Service saying a liner along the bottom of the Lincoln Memorial reflecting pool was cut with a sharp knife or razor this month. It caused damage to the foam ceiling installed as part of a $16 million rehab project. President Trump claims incidents at the pool led to the arrests of six people. And a new Gallup poll finds 2 in 3 Americans are facing financial hardship due to increased gas prices. The poll comes in the wake of a rise in prices at the pump since the war against Iran started. AAA says the average price of a gallon of regular gas in the U.S. is about $3.92. 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
16: Mostly cloudy for tonight as temperatures bottom out around 56. A high in the upper 70s for Friday with mostly sunny skies. Then passing clouds come in for Friday night, a low around 59. Temperatures warm a little bit into Saturday, highs in the lower 80s. With mostly cloudy skies, isolated showers and storms in the afternoon, and winds will pick up too. Isolated showers and storms continue Saturday night, partly cloudy, low around 70 and still windy. Hot for Sunday with a high around 94, we'll see lots of sunshine and gusty winds. Then into Sunday night, still windy, mostly clear as we bottom out around 76. Temperatures reach the mid-90s for the day on Monday with mostly sunny skies and still windy. We're expecting windy conditions for Monday night too, a low around 71, partly cloudy with a chance of showers and storms. We'll keep with a chance of showers and storms into Tuesday, mostly sunny with a high around 93 and windy too. Tuesday night's forecast also includes a chance of showers and storms, partly cloudy, a low around 71 with gusty winds. I'm weatherology meteorologist Regina Kroll, and that's KTIC weather on Classic Country KTIC.
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4: In World Cup Group D action, Team USA started nine new players against Turkey A. Austin Trusty and Sebastian Berhalter both get goals, but Turkey A scored in the 98th minute to take a 3-2 win. The other side of Group D, Australia and Paraguay, ended in a scoreless draw, meaning Australia moves on to the round of 32. In Group E, Ivory Coast beat Curaçao 2-0. Nicolas Pepe with two goals. Ecuador advancing to the round of 32 after a 2-1 win over Germany. The Netherlands won Group F after a 3-1 win over Tunisia. They'll play Morocco in the knockout round. Japan second in Group F after a 1-1 draw with Sweden. Japan sees Brazil. Sweden also advances to the knockout round. Not sure who they'll play yet. It's now locked in. The United States will play Bosnia in the knockout round. The Phillies hit a go-ahead home run in the ninth inning for the third straight game as they beat the Nationals 10-5.
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2: News. I'm Ted Lindner. The evacuation of ships from the Strait of Hormuz halted for a time Thursday by a UN agency after the British military reported a Singapore vessel was hit by a projectile off the coast of Oman.
3: U.S. officials confirmed the IRGC attacked a Singapore-flagged cargo ship with a drone as it tried to cross the Strait of Hormuz today.
2: Fox's Aisha Hosni. The president says the strait has since reopened. And at least 235 people have died after two powerful earthquakes struck Venezuela.
4: More than 1,000 others are hurt and many remain missing. Officials fear...

0: Hundreds may still be trapped under collapsed buildings, and rescue crews are racing against time.
1: That's Fox's Katie Byrne. And a 74-year-old Florida man became the oldest person to be executed in the state. Dusty Ray Spencer, convicted of fatally stabbing his wife Karen back in 1992. The execution, the ninth in Florida this year after a record 19 last year. 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
6: Mostly cloudy for tonight as temperatures bottom out around 56. A high in the upper 70s for Friday with mostly sunny skies. Then passing clouds come in for Friday night, a low around 59. Temperatures warm a little bit into Saturday, highs in the lower 80s. With mostly cloudy skies, isolated showers and storms in the afternoon, and winds will pick up too. Isolated showers and storms continue Saturday night. Partly cloudy, low around 70 and still windy. Hot for Sunday with a high around 94. We'll see lots of sunshine and gusty winds. Then into Sunday night, still windy, mostly clear as we bottom out around 76. Temperatures reach the mid-90s for the day on Monday with mostly sunny skies and still windy. We're expecting windy conditions for Monday night too, a low around 71, partly cloudy with a chance of showers and storms. We'll keep with a chance of showers and storms into Tuesday, mostly sunny with a high around 93 and windy too. Tuesday night's forecast also includes a chance of showers and storms, partly cloudy, a low around 71 with gusty winds. I'm weatherology meteorologist Regina Kroll, and that's KTIC weather on Classic Country KTIC.
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2: In Major League Baseball, Junior Caminero hit three home runs as the Rays beat the Royals 13-2. Pirates smoked the Mariners 5-1. A's beat the Giants in San Francisco 9-6. Red Sox double up the Yankees 6-3. Texas held off Toronto 6-5. The Phillies hit a go-ahead home run in the ninth inning for the third straight game as they doubled up the Nationals 10-5, and the Cubs dropped the Mets 4-3. The Mets also play second baseman Marcus Semien on the 10-day injured list with a strain left hip flexor. The WNBA suspended Phoenix Alyssa Thomas for one game after recklessly making contact with her fist to the throat area of Indiana's Caitlin Clark on Wednesday's game. Thomas also retroactively issued a flagrant foul 2 penalty. The United States finished group play, dropping the match 3-2 to Turkey. Ashton Trusty and Sebastian Burhalter scored. Bosnia in the knockout round up next.
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1: To find victims. I'm Sue Guzman, Fox News. Venezuela's health minister now says at least 235 people are dead, 4,300 injured in a pair of catastrophic earthquakes that rocked its capital city. The latest from Fox's Christina Coleman.
2: The death toll is expected to rise. This tragedy spurring international support from multiple countries, including our own. The U.S. military announced that it's surging forces in this region to assist in earthquake relief efforts, which includes sending several ships and a C-130 and C-17 to the area to help U.S. government personnel and search and rescue teams get around during this operation. And again, just a desperate race against the clock to find those survivors.
1: The ceasefire in the Middle East appears to be on shaky ground after Iran fired on a cargo ship yesterday, and Israel says it killed several Hezbollah terrorists. More from Fox's Chandley Painter.
3: First, U.S. officials confirm an Iranian drone attacked a Singapore-flagged cargo ship as it tried to cross the Strait of Hormuz, testing the state of the peace talks with the U.S. The Secretary of State focusing on the ships that are safely traveling through the vital waterway, and now the Wall Street Journal reports the regime hopes to make $40 billion a year by charging for security, safety, and environmental services in the strait. Meantime, Israel says it took out six Hezbollah terrorists in two separate attacks when they posed a threat to IDF soldiers in their security zone in southern Lebanon, the IDF promising to continue to operate to remove immediate threats.
1: Strait of Hormuz was closed for a time Thursday. President Trump says the strait has since reopened to ship traffic. And a top official at the National Park Service says a liner along the bottom of the Lincoln Memorial reflecting pool was cut with a sharp knife or razor this month, causing damage to the foam sealant install. A police report says about 70% of its fence post tops were thrown into the pool. 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
6: Mostly cloudy for tonight as temperatures bottom out around 56. A high in the upper 70s for Friday with mostly sunny skies. Then passing clouds come in for Friday night, a low around 59. Temperatures warm a little bit into Saturday, highs in the lower 80s. With mostly cloudy skies, isolated showers and storms in the afternoon, and winds will pick up too. Isolated showers and storms continue Saturday night. Partly cloudy, low around 70 and still windy. Hot for Sunday with a high around 94. We'll see lots of sunshine and gusty winds. Then into Sunday night, still windy, mostly clear as we bottom out around 76. Temperatures reach the mid-90s for the day on Monday with mostly sunny skies and still windy. We're expecting windy conditions for Monday night too, a low around 71, partly cloudy with a chance of showers and storms. We'll keep with a chance of showers and storms into Tuesday, mostly sunny with a high around 93 and windy too. Tuesday night's forecast also includes a chance of showers and storms, partly cloudy, a low around 71 with gusty winds. I'm weatherology meteorologist Regina Kroll, and that's KTIC weather on Classic Country KTIC.
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2: In World Cup Group D action, Team USA started 9 new players against Turkey A. Austin Trusty and Sebastian Berhalter both get goals, but Turkey A scored in the 98th minute to take a 3-2 win. The other side of Group D, Australia and Paraguay, ended in a scoreless draw, meaning Australia moves on to the round of 32. In Group E, Ivory Coast beat Curaçao 2-0. Nicolas Pepe with 2 goals. Ecuador advancing to the round of 32 after a 2-1 win over Germany. The Netherlands won Group F after a 3-1 win over Tunisia. They'll play Morocco in the knockout round. Japan, second in Group F after a 1-1 draw with Sweden. Japan sees Brazil. Sweden also advances to the knockout round. Not sure who they'll play yet. It's now locked in. The United States will play Bosnia in the knockout round. The Phillies hit a go-ahead home run in the 9th inning for the 3rd straight game as they beat the Nationals 10-5.
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1: News. I'm Ted Linder. At least 235 people have died after two powerful earthquakes strike Venezuela.
2: More than 1,000 others are hurt and many remain missing. Officials fear hundreds may still be trapped under collapsed buildings, and rescue crews are racing against time.
1: It's Fox's Katie Byrne, the U.S. pledging to provide assistance to Venezuela. The evacuation of ships from the Strait of Hormuz halted for a time Thursday by a U.N. agency after the British military reported a Singapore vessel was hit by a projectile off the coast of Oman.
3: U.S. officials confirmed the IRGC attacked a Singapore-flagged cargo ship with a drone as it tried to cross the Strait of Hormuz today.
1: Fox's Aisha Hazni, President Trump saying the strait has since reopened. And a 74-year-old Florida man became the oldest person to be executed in the state. Dusty Ray Spencer, convicted of fatally stabbing his wife Karen back in 1992. The execution, the ninth in Florida this year. 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
6: Mostly cloudy for tonight as temperatures bottom out around 56. A high in the upper 70s for Friday with mostly sunny skies. Then passing clouds come in for Friday night, a low around 59. Temperatures warm a little bit into Saturday, highs in the lower 80s. With mostly cloudy skies, isolated showers and storms in the afternoon, and winds will pick up too. Isolated showers and storms continue Saturday night. Partly cloudy, low around 70, and still windy. Hot for Sunday with a high around 94. We'll see lots of sunshine and gusty winds. Then into Sunday night, still windy, mostly clear as we bottom out around 76. Temperatures reach the mid-90s for the day on Monday with mostly sunny skies and still windy. We're expecting windy conditions for Monday night too, a low around 71, partly cloudy with a chance of showers and storms. We'll keep with a chance of showers and storms into Tuesday, mostly sunny with a high around 93 and windy too. Tuesday night's forecast also includes a chance of showers and storms, partly cloudy, a low around 71 with gusty winds. I'm weatherology meteorologist Regina Kroll, and that's KTIC weather on Classic Country KTIC.
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2: In Major League Baseball, Junior Caminero hit three home runs as the Rays beat the Royals 13-2. Pirates smoked the Mariners 5-1. A's beat the Giants in San Francisco 9-6. Red Sox double up the Yankees 6-3. Texas held off Toronto 6-5. The Phillies hit a go-ahead home run in the ninth inning for the third straight game as they doubled up the Nationals 10-5, and the Cubs dropped the Mets 4-3. The Mets also play second baseman Marcus Semien on the 10-day injured list with a strained left hip flexor. The WNBA suspended Phoenix Alyssa Thomas for one game after recklessly making contact with her fist to the throat area of Indiana's Caitlin Clark on Wednesday's game. Thomas also retroactively issued a flagrant foul 2 penalty. The United States finished group play, dropping the match 3-2 to Turkey. Ashton Trusty and Sebastian Berhalter scored. Bosnia in the knockout round up next.
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1: Sending help to Venezuela. I'm Ted Lindner, Fox News. The U.S. pledging to provide assistance to the country after two devastating earthquakes this week. Secretary of State Marco Rubio detailing the Pentagon's part.
2: The Department of War is going to have to play a big logistical role here because they have the ability to land in challenging places. Right now, the airport in Caracas is damaged. One of the runways is cracked.
1: Venezuela's acting president declaring a state of emergency, warning the number of dead expected to climb. The health minister on Thursday night claiming at least 235 people are confirmed dead and thousands others injured. Iran's Revolutionary Guard Corps attacking a cargo ship in the Strait of Hormuz Thursday.
3: A U.S. official is confirming that an Iranian drone hit that cargo vessel called the Ever Lovely as it was exiting the Strait of Hormuz off the Omani coast. The ship is Singapore flagged. UK authorities say there was damage to the ship's bridge, but no casualties. The attack violates the memorandum of understanding signed between the U.S. and Iran just 8 days ago. That deal had helped sharply increase the amount of oil flowing through the strait. CENTCOM says more than 500 ships and 250 million barrels of crude have flowed through the strait since early May through the U.S. military's help with both mine clearance and transit coordination.
1: Fox's Lauren Simonetti. The evacuation of ships from the Strait of Hormuz was halted for a time Thursday by a U.N. agency. President Trump saying the strait has reopened. A top official in the National Park Service saying a liner along the bottom of the Lincoln Memorial reflecting pool was cut with a sharp knife or razor this month that caused damage to the foam ceiling installed as part of the $16 million rehab project. President Trump claims incidents of the pool have led to the arrests of six people. And a new Gallup poll finds 2 in 3 Americans facing financial hardship because of increased gas prices. The poll comes in the wake of a rise in prices at the pump since the war against Iran started in late February. 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
8: Mostly cloudy for tonight as temperatures bottom out around 56. A high in the upper 70s for Friday with mostly sunny skies. Then passing clouds come in for Friday night, a low around 59. Temperatures warm a little bit into Saturday, highs in the lower 80s. With mostly cloudy skies, isolated showers and storms in the afternoon, and winds will pick up too. Isolated showers and storms continue Saturday night. Partly cloudy, low around 70 and still windy. Hot for Sunday with a high around 94, we'll see lots of sunshine and gusty winds. Then into Sunday night, still windy, mostly clear as we bottom out around 76. Temperatures reach the mid-90s for the day on Monday with mostly sunny skies and still windy. We're expecting windy conditions for Monday night too, a low around 71, partly cloudy with a chance of showers and storms. We'll keep with a chance of showers and storms into Tuesday, mostly sunny with a high around 93 and windy too. Tuesday night's forecast also includes a chance of showers and storms, partly cloudy, a low around 71 with gusty winds. I'm weatherology meteorologist Regina Kroll, and that's KTIC weather on Classic Country KTIC.
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4: In World Cup Group D action, Team USA started nine new players against Turkey A. Austin Trusty and Sebastian Berhalter both get goals, but Turkey A scored in the 98th minute to take a 3-2 win. The other side of Group D, Australia and Paraguay, ended in a scoreless draw, meaning Australia moves on to the round of 32. In Group E, Ivory Coast beat Curaçao 2-0. Nicolas Pepe with two goals. Ecuador advancing to the round of 32 after a 2-1 win over Germany. The Netherlands won Group F after a 3-1 win over Tunisia. They'll play Morocco in the knockout round. Japan second in Group F after a 1-1 draw with Sweden. Japan sees Brazil. Sweden also advances to the knockout round. Not sure who they'll play yet. It's now locked in. The United States will play Bosnia in the knockout round. The Phillies hit a go-ahead home run in the ninth inning for the third straight game as they beat the Nationals 10-5.
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1: News. I'm Ted Linder. At least 235 people have died after two powerful earthquakes strike Venezuela.
2: More than 1,000 others are hurt and many remain missing. Officials fear hundreds may still be trapped under collapsed buildings, and rescue crews are racing against time.
1: It's Fox's Katie Byrne, the U.S. pledging to provide assistance to Venezuela. The evacuation of ships from the Strait of Hormuz halted for a time Thursday by a U.N. agency after the British military reported a Singapore vessel was hit by a projectile off the coast of Oman.
3: U.S. officials confirmed the IRGC attacked a Singapore-flagged cargo ship with a drone as it tried to cross the Strait of Hormuz today.
1: Fox's Aisha Hazni, President Trump saying the strait has since reopened. And a 74-year-old Florida man became the oldest person to be executed in the state. Dusty Ray Spencer, convicted of fatally stabbing his wife Karen back in 1992. The execution, the ninth in Florida this year. 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
11: Mostly cloudy for tonight as temperatures bottom out around 56. A high in the upper 70s for Friday with mostly sunny skies. Then passing clouds come in for Friday night, a low around 59. Temperatures warm a little bit into Saturday, highs in the lower 80s. With mostly cloudy skies, isolated showers and storms in the afternoon, and winds will pick up too. Isolated showers and storms continue Saturday night, partly cloudy, low around 70 and still windy. Hot for Sunday with a high around 94, we'll see lots of sunshine and gusty winds. Then into Sunday night, still windy, mostly clear as we bottom out around 76. Temperatures reach the mid-90s for the day on Monday with mostly sunny skies and still windy. We're expecting windy conditions for Monday night too, a low around 71, partly cloudy with a chance of showers and storms. We'll keep with a chance of showers and storms into Tuesday, mostly sunny with a high around 93 and windy too. Tuesday night's forecast also includes a chance of showers and storms, partly cloudy, a low around 71 with gusty winds. I'm weatherology meteorologist Regina Kroll, and that's KTIC weather on Classic Country, KTIC.
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2: In Major League Baseball, Junior Caminero hit three home runs as the Rays beat the Royals 13-2. Pirates smoked the Mariners 5-1. A's beat the Giants in San Francisco 9-6. Red Sox double up the Yankees 6-3. Texas held off Toronto 6-5. The Phillies hit a go-ahead home run in the ninth inning for the third straight game as they doubled up the Nationals 10-5, and the Cubs dropped the Mets 4-3. The Mets also play second baseman Marcus Semien on the 10-day injured list with a strained left hip flexor. The WNBA suspended Phoenix Alyssa Thomas for one game after recklessly making contact with her fist to the throat area of Indiana's Caitlin Clark on Wednesday's game. Thomas also retroactively issued a flagrant foul 2 penalty. The United States finished group play, dropping the match 3-2 to Turkey. Ashton Trusty and Sebastian Berhalter scored. Bosnia in the knockout round up next.
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1: President Trump insists the Strait of Hormuz is open. I'm Dave Anthony, Fox News.
2: We're negotiating from a position of pure strength. Pure strength. They know that.
1: After Iran, though, went on the attack again, hitting a cargo ship with a drone.
3: There were no casualties from this incident, but it does underscore the fragility of this deal. U.S. officials say the Singapore-flagged cargo ship called Ever Lovely was exiting the Strait of Hormuz off the Omani coast Thursday when it was hit by one IRGC drone. The strike damaged the ship's bridge, and as a result, the International Maritime Organization says it's pausing the evacuation operation until it gets more clarity on the situation. Yeah. The IRGC's Navy has warned vessels will only be allowed to pass in routes that Iran has approved.
1: Well, that's Fox's Madeline Rivera. Oil prices are down another 3%. WTI back to $69 a barrel. It's almost back at the level before the Iran conflict. Brent crude's already lower than that. At the pump, gas is down on 66 cents from last month's peak, but still almost a dollar more than before the fighting started. They keep digging through rubble, searching for survivors in Venezuela, where thousands are feared missing in a twin earthquake disaster. At least 235 people are dead, more than 4,000 injured in the collapsed buildings and homes.
4: The death toll is expected to rise. This tragedy spurring international support from multiple countries, including our own. The U.S. military announced that it's surging forces in this region to assist in earthquake relief efforts, which include sending several ships and a C-130 and C-17 to the area to help U.S. government personnel and search and rescue teams get around during this operation.
1: Fox's Christina Coleman at Soccer's World Cup, a loss for U.S.
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9: Temperatures being 30 degrees above average.
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11: This is House Call for Health. June is Cataract Awareness Month. The condition is a clouding of the eye's lens, which typically occurs among people over age 40, but can happen at any age. Removing them is a widely available treatment, but the Centers for Disease Control and Prevention says there are potential roadblocks to that, including the cost, insurance coverage, and lack of awareness about the procedure. Risk factors for cataracts can include age, diabetes, smoking, and prolonged exposure to sunlight. Symptoms can include colors seeming faded, blurry vision, light sensitivity, and trouble seeing at night or double vision. The National Institutes of Health says if your cataracts get in the way of everyday activities like driving, watching TV, or reading, your doctor might suggest surgery. It's considered a safe procedure, with about 9 out of 10 people having improved vision afterwards. Health experts recommend regular eye screenings. For more health news, go to foxnewshealth.com. 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I'm Lisa Brady, Fox News.
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12: Mostly cloudy for tonight as temperatures bottom out around 56. A high in the upper 70s for Friday with mostly sunny skies. Then passing clouds come in for Friday night, a low around 59. Temperatures warm a little bit into Saturday, highs in the lower 80s. With mostly cloudy skies, isolated showers and storms in the afternoon, and winds will pick up too. Isolated showers and storms continue Saturday night. Partly cloudy, low around 70 and still windy. Hot for Sunday with a high around 94, we'll see lots of sunshine and gusty winds. Then into Sunday night, still windy, mostly clear as we bottom out around 76. Temperatures reach the mid-90s for the day on Monday with mostly sunny skies and still windy. We're expecting windy conditions for Monday night too, a low around 71, partly cloudy with a chance of showers and storms. We'll keep with a chance of showers and storms into Tuesday, mostly sunny with a high around 93 and windy too. Tuesday night's forecast also includes a chance of showers and storms, partly cloudy, a low around 71 with gusty winds. I'm weatherology meteorologist Regina Kroll, and that's KTIC weather on Classic Country KTIC.
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13: This morning with your host, Gordon Deal.
14: A bumpy ride in the street. Good morning. I'm Mike Gavin in for Gordon Deal, along with Nicole Murray. It's Friday, June 26th, and here's what we have for you this hour.
15: Iran struck a ship transiting the Strait of Hormuz, while President Trump says the crucial waterway is open.
14: A pair of immigration wins at the Supreme Court for the Trump administration, limiting asylum claims.
15: The U.S. goes down to Turkey in the World Cup, but they'll still move on to the knockout round.
14: And why that flirty person you've been talking to online might be trying to sell you some fake crypto.
16: It's about fattening up the targeted victim. With false flattery and promises, and then there's financial slaughter. They're going to go after all your money, and then they'll go after a good deal of it.
14: Susan Tompor of the Detroit Free Press with more on how to avoid getting pig butchered. Yikes, that's coming in about 10 minutes. The UN International Maritime Organization paused its operation to escort ships through the Strait of Hormuz after a vessel reported an attack, reigniting concerns about whether a preliminary deal to end the Iran war will hold. Taiwan's Evergreen Marine said today its ship was hit close to Oman by an unknown object while on a route recommended by the British Navy agency UKMTO. The agency said earlier a vessel had been struck by a projectile hours after Tehran warned vessels against taking routes it had not approved. Two U.S. officials told Reuters that Iran had fired on the ship, while Iran's Persian Gulf Strait Authority said vessels outside routes it had set will not be guaranteed safe passage. Evergreen and its Singapore flagship Ever Lovely was hit on the starboard side, and initial inspections showed damage to the bridge windows, adding that the crew, vessel, and cargo are all safe and that the ship had safely departed the strait. President Trump, speaking from the White House, was not concerned.
2: They want to make a deal with us very badly, and we will, but the strait is open.
14: Before the incident, Secretary of State Marco Rubio, wrapping up a tour of the Gulf, told reporters that if Iran threatened or blocked ships in the strait, then we're going to have a problem. The Supreme Court handed President Trump two major immigration victories, both having to do with his administration's efforts to reduce asylum claims. In the first case, the court held that migrants who were turned away at the border before entering the U.S. are not entitled to apply for asylum. In the second case, the court ruled that Haitian and Syrian nationals in the U.S. with temporary protected status could not receive judicial relief, postponing their revocation of their status while they challenged the Trump administration's efforts to revoke it in court. Together, experts say the rulings mark a shift in the legal fight over who can seek protection in the U.S. The rulings also remove key legal obstacles to the administration's broader push to reduce border crossings and accelerate removals. White House Deputy Chief of Staff Stephen Miller.
17: On the asylum point, we've implemented international agreements all over the world to take in our asylum seekers. So America's doors are closed fully to asylum seekers. We've set up agreements where if you want asylum, then we will find a country elsewhere in the world to take it.
14: In other SCOTUS news, the nation's highest court ruled that Monsanto cannot be held liable under state laws for failing to warn consumers about the alleged cancer risks of its weed killer Roundup on its label. The Environmental Protection Agency has deemed Roundup safe to use and does not require a cancer warning on its label. Hundreds of people in Venezuela were trapped under rubble and many more remain unaccounted for after two powerful earthquakes devastated areas in and around the capital, Caracas, killing hundreds, damaging buildings, and leaving thousands homeless. A magnitude 7.2 earthquake struck about 100 miles west of Caracas Wednesday night, followed less than a minute later by a magnitude 7.5 quake, the strongest since 1900, according to the U.S. Geological Survey. The disaster hit a country already weakened by years of economic turmoil, which left much of its infrastructure fragile and complicated rescue efforts as aftershocks rattled the capital and surrounding coastal areas. At least eight hospitals, the headquarters of the Venezuelan Red Cross, and the French embassy were among the buildings reported to have been badly damaged. Kieran Donnelly is with the International Rescue Committee.
18: Numbers that are going to change, sadly, as the numbers of those missing goes down, we're inevitably going to see the numbers of those killed going up as bodies are recovered from the wreckage.
14: Venezuela's interim president said international rescue teams were expected soon and thanked leaders, including President Trump and Russian President Vladimir Putin. It's 11 minutes after the hour now. On This Morning, America's First News. Coming up next, how to steer clear of crypto scams.
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12: Mostly cloudy for tonight as temperatures bottom out around 56. A high in the upper 70s for Friday with mostly sunny skies. Then passing clouds come in for Friday night, a low around 59. Temperatures warm a little bit into Saturday, highs in the lower 80s. With mostly cloudy skies, isolated showers and storms in the afternoon, and winds will pick up too. Isolated showers and storms continue Saturday night. Partly cloudy, low around 70 and still windy. Hot for Sunday with a high around 94, we'll see lots of sunshine and gusty winds. Then into Sunday night, still windy, mostly clear as we bottom out around 76. Temperatures reach the mid-90s for the day on Monday with mostly sunny skies and still windy. We're expecting windy conditions for Monday night too, a low around 71, partly cloudy with a chance of showers and storms. We'll keep with a chance of showers and storms into Tuesday, mostly sunny with a high around 93 and windy too. Tuesday night's forecast also includes a chance of showers and storms, partly cloudy, a low around 71 with gusty winds. I'm weatherology meteorologist Regina Kroll, and that's KTIC weather on Classic Country KTIC.
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1: with Gordon Deal.
14: Gordon Deal taking another day off, but he promises to return on Monday. I'm Mike Gavin. Thanks for listening. That person who you've been chatting with online who seems super friendly, maybe even flirty, could be a crypto fraudster. It's a growing problem that the FBI has issued warnings about. Here to talk about some of the warning signs is Susan Tompor, personal finance writer at the Detroit Free Press. So Susan, this scam comes with a very unflattering name, pig butchering. Talk about how that works.
16: It is, and it's a sad one, too, because if you've run across people who have been victim to this, and I have anecdotally, it is very, very tough. People think they've met somebody who has an insight into investing. Maybe they meet them through a romantic connection online, or maybe they're told they're being part of an investment group or being contacted by somebody who's got some insight. That term pig butchering is, of course, unflattering, and it's about fattening up the targeted victim with false flattery and promises, and then there's financial slaughter. They're going to go after all your money, and then they'll go after a good deal of it. People in Michigan, where I'm based, reported losing more than $381 million to cyber-related crimes, according to the FBI, but what is interesting is $173 million, so that $381 million in Michigan alone involved cryptocurrency investment fraud, which is amazing when you think about, you know, most of us aren't thinking about investing in cryptocurrency, but the fraudsters know that this is a great way to make some money. They're going after people who maybe think that they're not prepared for retirement, or they're dealing with higher prices, or, you know, there's the greed element as well. There's so many different elements of these scams and crimes. I think it's best to use the word crime because that's what it is. Scam sounds like it's something friendly, and it's certainly not friendly in these cases. Some legitimate financial institutions are now denying the suspicious transfer of money by their customers. And scammers are now taking cash. They'll tell the person, we've got an in-person cash pickup. They'll send somebody, park around the corner, often in a rental car, and they'll actually take cash from your home in these fraud cases, making it very, very difficult, to catch fraudsters. They are doing it. In some cases, I've heard of cases where somebody gets a license plate number, or somebody, you know, is able to, they track these people down, or they try to. So it is something people really need to be aware of. And many times people think, oh, my account is real. I know there was a case where somebody was telling me about a situation where they had a relative who thought this was very, very real. They were seeing gains, you know, on their statements and everything. Well, the problem is those gains are just fake. It's all set up in a very, very sophisticated way. It looks like it's real, and then when you try to withdraw the money, it's either gone, you don't see it, or they're going to try to tell you that you have a fee that you have to pay, that you have to pay more money to withdraw your money, or maybe they'll tell you you have to pay taxes up front again to withdraw your money. It's really quite bad. Here in Michigan, there was a 68-year-old man who met somebody on LinkedIn who convinced him to invest in money in gold markets. And that's a real online broker, except the crooks stole the gold markets website domain, and this man handed over the money and then realized it was a scam.
14: Wow.
16: So they're being very, very sophisticated, as I said, you know, that they really can convince you that this is a real deal.
14: We're speaking with Susan Tompor, a personal finance reporter at the Detroit Free Press. Her story, FBI says that flirtatious person online could be a crypto fraudster. So what should you do if you think you have been scammed?
16: I think it's very important to do three things. The FBI internet, ICI3.gov is an important site to go to. They are trying to do some work, and in some cases they may have wired money. They may be able to get some of it back. It's very hard to do that. Another thing is, of course, you want to go to your bank, shut down anything that they might have access to in the future, and make a local police report. Obviously, the local police are not going to be able to shut down crime rings in Cambodia, but this stuff does get reported, and many times it's an alert to neighbors, and it also is an alert to higher authorities who may be, focusing on something.
14: All right, all good tips. Thanks, Susan. Susan Tompor of the Detroit Free Press. 19 minutes after the hour, time for Nicole Murray.
1: And now, the three big things you need to know. Number one.
15: Iran has struck a vessel in the Strait of Hormuz, forcing a pause on evacuations of stranded ships, despite the agreement reached last week with the United States. President Trump still insisting the strait is open.
2: We knocked the hell out of them, and now we're negotiating from a position of pure strength. Pure strength. They know that. And the strait's already open, and we're setting records in the strait.
15: Officials say the drone attack damaged the ship's bridge, but left no casualties.
1: Number two.
15: The Supreme Court has ruled that the Trump administration can remove the protected status of hundreds of thousands of Haitian and Syrian migrants, which until now allowed them to stay in the U.S. for humanitarian reasons. White House Deputy Chief of Staff Stephen Miller.
3: On humanitarian issues, the most humanitarian thing that we could do is, which is what we are doing and have done, is to end illegal immigration. That is the most humanitarian thing.
15: The Temporary Protected Status Program allows qualifying immigrants to temporarily remain in the U.S. if their home countries are experiencing armed conflicts, natural disasters, or epidemics.
1: Number three.
15: Detroit Lions cornerback Terrion Arnold is facing multiple felony charges after he was arrested earlier this week in Tampa, Florida, in connection with a robbery and kidnapping in February. Officials say Arnold turned himself in Wednesday night. The Supreme Court has ruled for Bayer in its fight against claims that it failed to warn consumers that its Roundup weed killer causes cancer. The court said the company cannot be held liable for the alleged cancer risks when the EPA did not require the product to carry a warning label. The U.S. men's national soccer team could not get it done against Turkey last night.
4: It's clipped in.
15: The call on Fox Sports says Turkey scored their third goal in stoppage time. The final score, Turkey 3, USA 2. The USA's next game will be on July 1st against Bosnia in the knockout round. A robot wanted a piece of the action. A DoorDash bot in Arizona was in the process of delivering food when it rerouted and entered the area where cops were in the middle of a weapons-related incident. The robot, known as Dot, refused to move and got a front row seat. A DoorDash box truck was eventually called in to take it away.
5: Maybe the robot thought the cops were hungry. I don't know.
15: I mean, let's be real. We've all gone by when the cops are doing something and you can't help but like take your eyes off of it. So, I mean, natural instincts,
5: yeah,
15: right?
5: Yeah, I guess. Like you said, trying to get a front row seat. All right, thanks, Nicole. 22 minutes now after the hour on This Morning, America's First News.
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3: This morning, we'll find out how Americans are feeling about the economy. The University of Michigan's consumer sentiment survey for June rose earlier this month after easing gas prices provided some relief. South Korean chipmaker SK Hynix is preparing to go public on the NASDAQ 2 weeks from today. Mark Tepper of Strategic Wealth Partners says it will make it more accessible to U.S. investors.
4: These Korean companies historically have just been very difficult for investors to gain access to. So the fact that they are coming to, you know, potentially the NASDAQ to raise money, that will give Americans access to it.
3: Next week, markets will be closed on Friday for observance of the July 4th holiday. The monthly employment report will be released on Thursday, July 2nd. That's your Fox Business Report. I'm Jenny Cosola. Invested in you.
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7: We're a mile north of Beamer here, and looks like we got about 90 hundreds.
8: The left lane going south on Highway 9 out of Pender is blocked.
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12: This graduation season, many newly minted MBAs are finding fewer job openings and lower starting salaries, changing the calculus for students and employers. To talk about that, we bring in Ray Smith, who covers career and workplace issues for the Wall Street Journal. Ray, start by talking about what some of the numbers are telling us.
13: Sure. Some of what the numbers are telling us, basically, it's a matter of supply and demand. And there are so many MBA students out there, MBA graduates out there, but there just aren't as many job openings for all of them. And so that literally reduces the value of that degree. So what we saw from this new report is that starting salaries for MBA holders is projected to fall to $120,000. Dollars from about $125,000. And that is a real big surprise to us, that jumped out at us, because it really starts to show that for a tight job market, you know, where you saw a couple of years ago where you saw demand for people with MBAs really

0: people with MBAs really shoot up the roof. You saw salaries, starting salaries go up, and now you're seeing them not only come back down to earth, but they're actually falling.
1: We're speaking with Ray Smith, Wall Street Journal reporter covering career and workplace issues. His story, MBA pay is drifting down. So is demand for the degree. So talk a little bit about the role of AI when it comes to the demand for MBAs right now.
0: Sure. The role of AI is really interesting because it's not taking away all entry-level jobs. There are still some entry-level jobs available, but some of the things that recruiters to this survey said were that they're looking for people who can not only use AI, but who can also think critically, who can show that they can think critically and even sort of challenge AI and problem solve with AI as opposed to just being able to automate tasks. So that was one of the things that recruiters said that they were looking for when it comes to artificial intelligence. But we did see a number of recruiters say that AI is definitely shrinking the amount of entry-level roles for business school graduates. So that was another thing that jumped out at us. They actually put numbers to this. 1 in 3 corporate employers polled said AI was beginning to reorder hiring plans. And they admitted that even some entry-level jobs, you know, were being replaced by the technology. So that really struck us. The fact that these companies were saying, yes, AI is beginning to already reorder and reshift our hiring plans, but at least some entry-level jobs are being replaced by the technology. So we're seeing a reduction of roles as a result of implementing AI, but we're also seeing companies saying, yes, we want graduates with skills, you know, in being able to use AI, but we also want them on top of that to be able to do things like problem solve and think critically.
1: And you write in your story how it's even worse for international students with MBAs right now. Why is that?
0: A lot of that has to do with changing immigration policies in the U.S. And so international students who earn MBAs in the hope of landing a job in the U.S., you know, they are really struck by this, the changing immigration policies on, for instance, H-1B visas. That has really led to this decline.
1: All right. Thanks, Ray. That's Ray Smith of the Wall Street Journal. Don't forget, if you want even more of our show, grab today's podcast with tons of content that you might have missed. On today's podcast, why America's thirst for gasoline may never recover, the evolution of crunchy moms and the grandparents who broke out the slip and slide. 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
1: For today, slight chance for a shower ending early on. Otherwise, we'll see gradually clearing skies with high temperatures approaching 80. Then for tonight, partly cloudy, dropping back to a low of 61. For your Saturday, cloud cover, a slight chance for some afternoon showers and storms with breezy southeast winds, high temperatures in the lower 80s. Sunday, ample sunshine, trending hotter with highs up to 95 degrees. South winds kicking up to 20 to 25. Still on the hot and breezy side into your Monday, a high temperature of 95. Tuesday, at least some partial sunshine there, working up to a high of 94. Slight chance for some showers and storms midweek Wednesday, still above average with lower 90s for high temperatures. And even into your Thursday, those high temperatures climbing up to 95 degrees. I'm weatherology meteorologist Michael Caro, and that's KTIC weather on Classic Country, KTIC.
2: News, I'm Roxanne Evans. Iran striking a vessel in the Strait of Hormuz, compromising efforts to restore shipping through the important waterway.
3: U.S. officials say the Singapore-flagged cargo ship called Ever Lovely was exiting the Strait of Hormuz off the Omani coast Thursday when it was hit by one IRGC drone. The IRGC's Navy has warned vessels will only be allowed to pass in routes that Iran has approved.
2: Fox's Madeline Rivera, rescue efforts.

0: reports intensifying in Venezuela following two major earthquakes yesterday. The death toll now over 230. President Trump returns to Washington Hilton later today for the first time since the attempted assassination at the White House Correspondents' Dinner. The president to headline the Faith and Freedom Coalition's Road to Majority Conference. 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
8: Tehran agrees to allow IAEA inspectors into the country as U.S.-Iran talks continue. Whether or not that happens, many wonder what is the IAEA. It's the International Atomic Energy Agency, started in 1957 out of fears about use of nuclear technology, born out of President Eisenhower's address, Atoms for Peace, to the UN in 1953. He said, quote, "We did no more than crystallize a hope that was developed in many minds in many places. The splitting of the atom may lead to the unification of the entire divided world." The agency describes itself working with countries to promote the safe and peaceful use of nuclear technologies. The agency's headquartered in Vienna, Austria. There are two regional offices in Toronto, Canada, and Tokyo, Japan, and liaison offices in Geneva, Switzerland, and New York City. Grinnell Scott, Fox News.
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11: 34 minutes after the hour, Mike Gavin in for Gordon Deal, along with Nicole Murray on this Friday. Here's some of the stories we're following for you this morning. Questions about the Strait of Hormuz as a ship comes under fire there. Venezuela races to rescue hundreds trapped after a pair of massive earthquakes. A federal judge halted President Trump's executive order on mail-in ballots. A parks official said in a court filing that the reflecting pool liner was cut with a knife or razor. Defense attorneys have reportedly discussed a possible plea deal for Luigi Mangione. Turkey beats the U.S. in the World Cup. Meanwhile, FIFA says World Cup attendance has already set a record. And the dad who got his dream car back 50 years later. That story in about 20 minutes. This portion of the program is presented by Robinhood. Your money, your move. Artificial intelligence is already causing upheaval in the jobs market, and experts say this is just the tip of the iceberg. Now, a new coalition of companies and policymakers said it's time to get the U.S. workforce ready for a major disruption. To talk about that, here's career expert Julie Bauke, who we know as Julie on the Job. So, Julie, talk a little bit about what's happening here.
12: So there used to be a phrase that I'm from the government, I'm here to help. And it was tongue in cheek because anytime the government gets involved in something, it's just hard to move the needle. So it's a new consortium, shall we say, of policymakers, state governments, philanthropic groups, and employers ranging from Amazon, Microsoft, Bank of America, Eli Lilly, and they have created something called Raise US, R-I-S-E-U-S. And it is bipartisan. It's being led by former Indiana Governor Eric Holcomb, a Republican, and former Commerce Secretary Gina Raimondo, who served under Joe Biden. And what they're trying to do is saying, you know, we have all this hand-wringing out there about, we have all these tech bros coming out and saying, I mean, to the extent, I've even heard one of them say, I can't wait to replace our people with AI because AI doesn't call in sick.
13: Yes.
12: I mean, there has been that much conversation, and to the point where commencement speakers at college graduations bring up AI and get booed.
2: Yes.
12: By 22 year olds.
2: Yep.
12: So AI in general has had really bad, one-sided press, shall we say. It's just coming. You can't stop it. It's going to take everything you did off your plate and you shall become jobless. Well, this is something that's coming from the other side saying, what can we do to prepare people for it?
2: We're speaking with Julie Bauke, the career strategist we know as Julie on the Job. We're talking about the new push to ready millions for AI career upheaval. So with all these cooks in the kitchen, the question is, can this get done fast enough? Because this is coming real fast.
12: It is and it isn't. So I was at a conference and they were doing some polling questions about how much do you use AI? What are your concerns personally about AI? How much are you using it at home versus work? And people are starting to step into it. I think 60% of the people said they use it at least once a week. Now, using it for things personally or just some little things work-wise or school-wise is very different from fully integrating a tool, a system, a platform into how you do your work, getting people up and trained, making sure it works, having people run it and operate it. So there's AI. It's not like AI is something that just shows up at your front door and takes over your jobs. There's a lot that has to happen between we say we're going to adopt this tool to start handling handling claims with your insurance company. Okay, great. And then that starts to create chaos within people thinking, am I going to make it through the week? I'm going to make it through next week. But there's a lot that has to happen between deciding you're going to use something, learning how to use it, and then integrating it into how your people work. And so I think there's a lot of, on one side, there's a lot of, yes, this is coming tomorrow. You better pack your desk this afternoon. And the reality of how do you actually make something like that work? And along the way, there will be mistakes. There will be, we weren't really aware, because I don't think there's a lot of people out there. They love the idea of it, but when it comes to actually making it a part of how they get work done, effectiveness and efficiency, I think that's going to take longer. This is such a revolution in our world that you can't just pull the trigger overnight. So I think on one side, we're being a little bit unrealistic, but no doubt it's coming and it will replace some jobs. And so each person, instead of sitting there and saying, what's my state, waiting for somebody to do something for you, a question is, what can you do for yourself? Is Raise US doing something in your state? Are there local, maybe some online programs you can be a part of that your local school or that are free or low cost that some educational institution around the country is offering? So stepping in and starting to embrace it instead of hiding under your desk and hoping it never finds you is a much stronger strategy. I would not sit around and wait for a big government initiative to fix your problems for you career-wise.
2: 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Coming up next, literally the hottest trend in real estate.
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21: For today, slight chance for a shower ending early on. Otherwise, we'll see gradually clearing skies with high temperatures approaching 80. Then for tonight, partly cloudy, dropping back to a low of 61. For your Saturday, cloud cover, a slight chance for some afternoon showers and storms with breezy southeast winds, high temperatures in the lower 80s. Sunday, ample sunshine, trending hotter, with highs up to 95 degrees. South winds kicking up to 20 to 25. Still on the hot and breezy side into your Monday, a high temperature of 95. Tuesday, at least some partial sunshine there, working up to a high of 94. Slight chance for some showers and storms midweek Wednesday, still above average with lower 90s for high temperatures. And even into your Thursday, those high temperatures climbing up to 95 degrees. I'm weatherology meteorologist Michael Caro, and that's KTIC Weather on Classic Country, KTIC.
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2: Trends come and go, but the latest one is literally making us sweat. Saunas and other wellness accessories are in, and man caves are out. As Americans become obsessed with longevity and the very cringy looks maxing trend, here to talk about it is James Rodriguez, real estate correspondent for Business Insider. So James, talk about how the saunas and the like have become the new must-have for many home buyers.
22: I was recently on a trip to Miami, and I was talking with a lot of condo developers who were all talking about this obsession with wellness and how they're incorporating it into their buildings, whether that's, you know, basically these full spa setups, hyperbaric oxygen chambers, all of these things that I think reflect these sort of twin obsessions of longevity, basically living longer, and looks maxing, which a lot of people are talking right now. Basically, how do we optimize our bodies? And you know, we're seeing that at the upper end with these multi-million dollar condos, but we're also seeing this a lot with regular people that are installing saunas and cold plunges into their homes. And that really is, you know, one of the hot real estate trends at this point. And so we're seeing this kind of across the spectrum when it comes to homeowners.
2: So this isn't just, as I might have assumed, primarily a trend among the wealthy. It's across the board.
22: Yeah, you know, it's never been cheaper to bring the spa home. One of the things that I found really interesting, I talked to this 27-year-old couple in Austin who they outfitted what was essentially an empty covered patio with a sauna and cold plunge for around $8,000 total, which again isn't cheap, but it's also not, you know, completely breaking the bank. It's definitely a fraction of the typical cost of a kitchen renovation, say. And so it is something that on the attainable end, people are kind of awakening to the benefits of a cold plunge sauna and their stuff.
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2: Respondent for Business Insider, his story, Goodbye Man Cave, Hello Sauna. So this is just the latest must-have. I mean, you list some of previous must-haves in your story. Once it was marble countertops, it was even popcorn ceilings. I remember those days. How often do we cycle through these trends?
22: So yeah, as I note in the story, America's home buyers are a fickle bunch. And what I found really interesting is that Zillow noted that mentions of this buzzword wellness have increased 33% in the last year. Spa-inspired bathrooms showed up 22% more often. And I think that speaks to a couple things. Agents are savvy. They see that there has been this shift after the pandemic where people are prioritizing health or at least wanting to feel a little healthier in their day-to-day lives. And so they're marketing homes accordingly. But we're also seeing people are actually implementing these amenities and they're bringing them into the home. And so it's a combination of those two. And so we really are seeing more people prioritizing wellness in their homes.
2: And that's not just for standalone homes, but this trend is also hitting the condo market. Talk about that a little bit.
22: Yeah, what I found really interesting is that sort of across the pricing spectrum, especially in Miami, where they're building a lot of new condos right now, and they have these really sort of, you know, I think the amenity packages speak a lot to what people are demanding. And so you're seeing these full spa setups, you're seeing hyperbaric oxygen chambers, saunas, you know, even peptide injection arrays for people that are looking to sort of optimize their wellness stack. And so sort of runs across the gamut, where the condo developers that I were talking to are saying, okay, well, we're not focusing so much on like the bowling alleys or the pool tables or things that might have been thought of as these nice to haves, but trying to focus on things that people will actually be using. And, you know, the average person, they would probably have a gym membership or some sort of spa membership otherwise, and they can put that money into just the condo building themselves.
11: I don't know. I think I might prefer a pool table. Maybe that's just me. Thanks, James. That's James Rodriguez from Business Insider. 12 minutes in front of the hour now on This Morning, America's First News. Coming up next, another check of today's top stories.
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25: In Major League Baseball, Junior Caminero hit 3 home runs as the Rays beat the Royals 13-2. Pirates smoked the Mariners 5-1. A's beat the Giants in San Francisco 9-6. Red Sox double up the Yankees 6-3. Texas held off Toronto 6-5. The Phillies hit a go-ahead home run in the ninth inning for the third straight game as they doubled up the Nationals 10-5, and the Cubs dropped the Mets 4-3. The Mets also play second baseman Marcus Semien on the 10-day injured list with a strain left hip flexor. The WNBA suspended Phoenix Alyssa Thomas for 1 game after recklessly making contact with her fist to the throat area of Indiana's Caitlin Clark on Wednesday's game. Thomas also retroactively issued a flagrant foul 2 penalty. The United States finished group play, dropping the match 3-2 to Turkey. Ashton Trusty and Sebastian Berhalter scored. Bosnia in the knockout round up next.
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11: Well, I know the end of the week means a new video for you to check out on our social media feeds. Posting today, I know, hard to believe, but we don't always get it perfect on the first take. Gathered up some bloopers, outtakes, and more for you, and you'll see those on Instagram, TikTok, Facebook, and X. Just search for This Morning with Gordon Deal. 9 minutes in front of the hour now, and here's Nicole Murray.
0: And now, the three big things you need to know. Number one.
1: U.S. officials say Iran's Islamic Revolutionary Guard attacked a cargo ship in the Strait of Hormuz yesterday, testing the peace deal signed last week between Tehran and the United States. President Trump.
4: Yesterday, they took out 19 million barrels of oil. That's the most in the history of the Strait. And the oil prices are dropping like a rock. And you know, as goes oil, so goes everything else, including all of your products.
1: While the drone attack damaged the ship's bridge, officials say there were no deaths from the strike.
0: Number two.
1: Search and rescue crews are working to sort through the rubble in Venezuela after two powerful earthquakes struck the country earlier this week. Kieran Donnelly is with the International Rescue Committee.
5: United Nations planning this year suggested that 8 million Venezuelans, about a third of the population, were in need of humanitarian assistance at the beginning of the year, with major needs in health, malnutrition, food insecurity, access to basic services.
1: Officials say at least 235 people have been killed and thousands have been injured.
0: Number three.
1: A federal judge has halted President Trump's executive order that sought to create a federal voter list and limit who can receive a mail-in ballot. The judge in Massachusetts ruled that agencies should stop implementing the directives immediately. Utah Governor Spencer Cox has issued an emergency order that effectively bans personal fireworks through July 5th as the state grapples with extreme wildfire danger.
7: The default will be no fireworks, but every mayor with every fire warden in the state can decide where fireworks are okay.
1: Fox 13 now reports that during the current fire season, Utah has recorded more than 350 wildfires that have burned a total of 141,000 acres. Florida Governor Ron DeSantis says that the Immigration Detention Center, known as Alligator Alcatraz, will close after nearly a year of operations.
8: This was an emergency situation. DHS did not have resources. The funding they got last summer had not passed yet. And they were in a situation where they could not keep these people. They didn't know what to do with them. They didn't have the space.
1: And finally, episode 67 of When the Mic is Off is live on Facebook, Instagram, X, and TikTok. This week, we discuss the UK social media ban for teens and whether or not it should come to the U.S. One comment stood out. Ken Brinkman says this should be up to the parents to decide, except when in school.
11: Yeah, and in theory, I agree with that. But as a parent, I know parents, they're not always really good at this. It's just not in their wheelhouse sometimes.
1: And I've found that sometimes parents can be just as addicted to the smartphones as the kids.
11: That's the other thing. I learned it from watching you, Dad. I learned it from watching you. Thanks, Nicole. 6 minutes now in front of the hour.
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11: When Daniel Allen reluctantly traded in his beloved 1969 Mustang Mach 1 to make room for a growing family, he never imagined he'd see one like it again. Decades later, his youngest son secretly tracked down the same model and handed him the keys in an emotional Father's Day surprise that has touched millions on TikTok. The emotional video showed Daniel admiring the white Mustang before joking, "Where's my keys?" Moments later, his son Shane handed them over, leaving his father stunned before he climbed inside, started the engine, and heard the words, "Happy Father's Day." After returning home from multiple tours in Vietnam, Daniel bought a brand new 1969 Mustang Mach 1 with a four-speed manual transmission, and it quickly became part of the family story. He drove the car on dates with his future wife, Diana, even taking a ferry ride where he proposed. But once the couple married and welcomed six sons, the two-door sports car no longer fit their growing family, forcing Daniel to trade it in for something more practical. The moment carried even more weight, knowing that Daniel will turn 80 this December, and he recently celebrated his 56th wedding anniversary with Diana. That'll do it for this hour. For Nicole Murray, I'm Mike Gavin. Thanks for listening to This Morning, America's First News.
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20: Florida has opened a criminal investigation into OpenAI to determine whether authorities can hold ChatGPT liable for allegedly assisting a suspect in last year's Florida State shooting, killing two people and injuring six others. Prosecutors say chat logs between the alleged gunman and ChatGPT discussed what type of gun and ammo to use, and where on campus the shooter would encounter the most people. Florida Attorney General James Uthmeyer has issued a subpoena against OpenAI, seeking internal policies and documents.
21: If this were a person on the other end of the screen, we would be charging them with murder. Just because this is a chatbot and AI does not mean that there is not criminal culpability.
20: In a statement, OpenAI said ChatGPT is not responsible for this crime, stating in part, quote, "In this case, ChatGPT provided factual responses to questions with information that could be found broadly across public sources on the internet." With Fox on Tech, Dana Marie McNichol, Fox News.
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22: Thousands are still feared missing, buried under rubble.
4: I'm Dave Anthony, Fox News. In Venezuela, from Wednesday's back-to-back strong earthquakes a minute apart.
6: Right now, the U.S. and countries from around the world are rushing desperately needed aid to hard-hit Venezuela. At least 235 people are dead and 4,300 hurt. Crews are searching for survivors who may still be stuck under the many buildings and homes that collapsed. The Trump administration is now pledging $150 million in aid. The U.S. is also sending military personnel search and rescue crews.
4: That's Fox's Carly Shimkus. Ukraine bombarded Russia overnight with one of the biggest counterattacks of the war, launching hundreds of drones across Russia and Russian-held Crimea after recent Ukrainian drone strikes did damage to oil refineries and military targets. There's renewed drama in the Strait of Hormuz, which President Trump has insisted is open after the deal with Iran, but Fox's Madeline Rivera reports one cargo ship came under attack, hit with an Iranian drone.
9: As a result, the International Maritime Organization says it's pausing the evacuation operation until it gets more clarity on the situation. The IRGC's Navy has warned vessels will only be allowed to pass in routes that Iran has approved. The Persian Gulf Strait Authority says the consequences arising from passage through unauthorized routes shall be the responsibility of the owner, operator, and vessel commander. But the president remains confident in the deal the U.S. has struck.
10: We cannot let Iran have a nuclear weapon.
4: Oil prices are down another 3%. WTI at $69 a barrel is almost back to the level before the Iran conflict. Brent crude's already under its price in late February. At soccer's World Cup, a last-minute loss for Team USA.
15: Comes back to the top of the box now. It's clipped in at the backside. Matt Turner, it's stopped home. Turkey, a score, the winning goal.
4: Turkey beat the U.S. 3-2 on Fox, but with earlier wins, the American team already advanced the next round. America's listening to Fox News.
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28: For today, slight chance for a shower ending early on. Otherwise, we'll see gradually clearing skies with high temperatures approaching 80. Then for tonight, partly cloudy, dropping back to a low of 61. For your Saturday, cloud cover, a slight chance for some afternoon showers and storms with breezy southeast winds, high temperatures in the lower 80s. Sunday, ample sunshine, trending hotter, with highs up to 95 degrees. South winds kicking up to 20 to 25. Still on the hot and breezy side into your Monday, a high temperature of 95. Tuesday, at least some partial sunshine there, working up to a high of 94. Slight chance for some showers and storms midweek Wednesday, still above average with lower 90s for high temperatures. And even into your Thursday, those high temperatures climbing up to 95 degrees. I'm weatherology meteorologist Michael Caro, and that's KTIC Weather on Classic Country, KTIC.
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11: Is the Strait open? Good morning. I'm Mike Gavin in for Gordon Deal, along with Nicole Murray. It's Friday, June 26th, and here's what we have for you this hour.
2: President Trump insists that the Strait of Hormuz is open to commercial traffic, despite Iran striking a vessel that attempted to pass through.
11: A pair of Supreme Court rulings come down in the president's favor, allowing the administration to limit asylum claims.
2: Venezuela races to rescue hundreds after a pair of massive earthquakes.
11: And saunas are in, man caves are out.
5: We're seeing that at the upper end with these multi-million dollar condos, but we're also seeing this a lot with regular people that are installing saunas and cold plunges into their homes.
11: James Rodriguez of Business Insider with more on how saunas became the hottest thing in houses later in the hour. The UN International Maritime Organization paused its operation to escort ships through the Strait of Hormuz after a vessel reported an attack reignited concerns about whether a preliminary deal to end the Iran war will hold. Taiwan's Evergreen Marines said today its ship was hit close to Oman by an unknown object while en route recommended by the British Navy agency UKMTO. The agency said earlier a vessel had been struck by a projectile hours after Tehran warned vessels against taking routes it had not approved. Two U.S. officials told Reuters that Iran had fired on the ship, while Iran's Persian Gulf Strait Authority said vessels outside routes it had set would not be guaranteed safe passage. Evergreen said its Singapore flagship, the Ever Lovely, was hit on the starboard side, and initial inspection showed damage to the bridge windows, adding that the crew, vessel, and cargo are all safe and that the ship had safely departed the strait. President Trump, speaking from the White House, was not concerned.
7: We knocked the hell out of them, and now we're negotiating from a position of pure strength. They know that. And the strait's already open, and we're setting records in the strait.
11: Before the incident, Secretary of State Marco Rubio, wrapping up a tour of the Gulf, told reporters that if Iran threatened or blocked ships in the strait, then we're going to have a problem. The Supreme Court handed President Trump two major immigration victories, both having to do with his administration's efforts to reduce asylum claims. In the first case, the court held that migrants who were turned away at the border before entering the U.S. are not entitled to apply for asylum. In the second case, the court ruled that Haitian and Syrian nationals in the U.S. with temporary protected status could not receive judicial relief, postponing the revocation of their status while they challenged the Trump administration's efforts to revoke it in court. Together, experts say the rulings mark a shift in the legal fight over who can seek protection in the U.S. The rulings also remove key legal obstacles to the administration's broader push to reduce border crossings and accelerate removals. White House Deputy Chief of Staff Stephen Miller.
8: On humanitarian issues, the most humanitarian thing that we can do is, which is what we are doing and have done, is to end illegal immigration. That is the most humanitarian thing.
11: In other SCOTUS news, the nation's highest court ruled that Monsanto could not be held liable under state laws for failing to warn consumers about the alleged cancer risks of its weed killer Roundup on its label. The Environmental Protection Agency has deemed Roundup safe to use and does not require a cancer warning on its label. Bayer, the German pharmaceutical company, acquired Roundup when it bought Monsanto back in 2018. Hundreds of people in Venezuela were trapped under rubble and many more remain unaccounted for after two powerful earthquakes devastated areas in and around the capital, Caracas, killing hundreds, damaging buildings, and leaving thousands homeless. A magnitude 7.2 earthquake struck about 100 miles west of Caracas Wednesday night, followed less than a minute later by a magnitude 7.5 quake, the strongest since 1900, according to the U.S. Geological Survey. The disaster hit a country already weakened by years of economic turmoil, which left much of its infrastructure fragile and complicated rescue efforts as aftershocks rattled the capital and surrounding coastal areas. At least 8 hospitals, the headquarters of the Venezuelan Red Cross, and the French Embassy were among buildings reported to have been badly damaged. Kieran Donnelly is with the International Rescue Committee.
3: United Nations planning this year suggested that 8 million Venezuelans, about a third of the population, were in need of humanitarian assistance at the beginning of the year, with major needs in health, malnutrition, food insecurity, access to basic services.
11: Venezuela's interim president said international rescue teams were expected soon and thanked leaders including President Trump and Russian President Vladimir Putin. It's 11 minutes after the hour now on This Morning, America's First News. Coming up next, why America may never guzzle as much gas ever again.
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28: For today, slight chance for a shower ending early on. Otherwise, we'll see gradually clearing skies with high temperatures approaching 80. Then for tonight, partly cloudy, dropping back to a low of 61. For your Saturday, cloud cover, a slight chance for some afternoon showers and storms with breezy southeast winds, high temperatures in the lower 80s. Sunday, ample sunshine, trending hotter with highs up to 95 degrees. South winds kicking up to 20 to 25. Still on the hot and breezy side into your Monday, a high temperature of 95. Tuesday, at least some partial sunshine there, working up to a high of 94. Slight chance for some showers and storms midweek Wednesday, still above average with lower 90s for high temperatures. And even into your Thursday, those high temperatures climbing up to 95 degrees. I'm weatherology meteorologist Michael Caro, and that's KTIC Weather on Classic Country, KTIC.
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0: America's First News, this morning with Gordon Deal.
1: Gordon Deal taking one more day off, but I promise he does return on Monday. Thanks for joining us. I'm Mike Gavin. While gasoline prices have started to retreat, the months-long spike that started in March at the outset of the Iran conflict has changed the way many Americans think about driving and car shopping, changes that could become permanent. Now, to talk about that, we bring in Lydia DePillis, economics reporter at the New York Times. She's written a piece about this. Lydia, talk about what we're seeing out there.
2: Yeah, so I'm curious to know how high gas prices were impacting vehicle miles traveled, like how much we're actually driving. And so I asked this data provider, Opus, and they have found that gasoline sales, so they get data from gasoline stations around the country, have declined about 6% May to May. So over the past year, ending in May, and that is an escalation in the 3 months since the war started, over the declines that we are seeing in the previous month. So like gasoline consumption is declining because of increased efficiency of cars, but that sort of step up in decline suggests that it's also changing behavior at this point.
1: And what are some of the signs that these changes could be permanent this time around?
2: So it was interesting to know what we call the elasticity of gasoline demand, how responsive consumers are to prices, has been increasing over time, right? Because usually Americans don't have much choice in how much they drive, or they don't care all that much. It's just not as enough to dissuade them from taking a summer road trip. They'll be grumpy about it, but they'll do it anyway.
1: Right.
2: That has started to change, both because people are opting against some of those discretionary trips and because there are more margins of adjustment for how much gasoline you need, because there are more efficient hybrids on the market, also electric vehicles. And if a commute is a big part of your driving every day, there's more options to work from home, not for everyone or even most people, but that is a big chunk of driving that could skipped or lessened when prices are really high.
1: So all of those things taken together makes this price spike different than some of the past spikes we've seen in recent years.
2: I will say, I mean, we have seen responses to past spikes. It's not like it's never had an impact. In fact, the most generational price spike and a very long lasting one back in the 1970s did have an effect both on driving and on regulations that gave rise to a sort of new era of cleaner cars. And it took a couple of decades for per capita oil consumption to rebound. And it did because cars got bigger, even if they're also more efficient. So it's just that this time, yeah, we are seeing more ways for a price shock to change behavior in ways that can prove sticky if people figure out it's a better way to live. And I will say, it's not the kind of behavior change we would see if folks knew gas prices would be high for an indeterminate period of time, right? Like, people figure gas prices will decline, but they might not, it'll take a while, and they might not go back down to what we were used to before. So it's something that, yeah, people are starting to factor in more and more as they purchase cars and figure out where to live.
1: Speaking with Lydia DePillis, economics reporter at the New York Times, her story, America's thirst for gasoline may not recover after Iran war. So gasoline consumption is also tied to the health of the overall economy, correct?
2: Well, it's related. Okay. I mean, one reason that we thought it was interesting that oil consumption and prices might go down at the outset of the Trump administration was that there was an assumption that tariffs would slow down the economy so much that it would require less gasoline. And like the last time we saw a big dip in gas use was 2020, when people were, like, economic activity was to a large degree paused. But I will say that the economy has grown more and more separated from gas consumption. I mean, that's also why energy prices haven't hurt the U.S. economy as much as they would have 20, 30 years ago, because GDP is just less oil intensive than it used to be because of those efficiency gains, because of the changes in our energy mix, and because of the changes in our industrial makeup. We just don't depend on manufacturing as much anymore. It's more services based. So that's why bigger answer to your small question about, you know, why, yes, it's related, but it's not as related as it used to be.
1: All right. Thanks for the insight, Lydia. Lydia DePillis from the New York Times joining us this morning. 20 minutes after the hour now, and here's Nicole Murray.
0: And now, the three big things you need to know. Number one.
3: Iran has struck a vessel in the Strait of Hormuz, forcing a pause on evacuations of stranded ships, despite the agreement reached last week with the United States. President Trump still insisting the strait is open.
4: They want to make a deal with us very badly, and we probably will. I think we will, but the strait is open.
3: Officials say the drone attack damaged the ship's bridge, but left no casualties.
0: Number two.
3: The Supreme Court has ruled that the Trump administration can remove the protected status from hundreds of thousands of Haitian and Syrian migrants, which, until now, allowed them to stay in the U.S. for humanitarian reasons. White House Deputy Chief of Staff Stephen Miller.
5: On the asylum point, we've implemented international agreements all over the world to take in our asylum seekers. So America's doors are closed fully to asylum seekers. We've set up agreements where if you want asylum, then we will find a country elsewhere in the world to take you.
3: The Temporary Protected Status Program, which Congress created in 1990, allowed qualifying immigrants to temporarily remain in the U.S. if their home countries are experiencing armed conflicts, natural disasters, or epidemics.
0: Number three.
3: Detroit Lions cornerback Terrion Arnold is facing multiple felony charges after he was arrested earlier this week in Tampa, Florida, in connection with a robbery and kidnapping in February. Florida Governor Ron DeSantis says the immigration detention center known as Alligator Alcatraz will close after nearly a year of operations.
6: I don't think you would see us doing this again. This was temporary. This was an emergency measure. And we thought that it would be 6 to 12 months. And that's what ended up happening.
3: In other news, the Supreme Court has ruled for Bayer in its fight against claims that it failed to warn consumers that its Roundup weed killer causes cancer. The court said the company cannot be held liable for the alleged cancer risks when the EPA did not require the product to carry a warning label. The U.S. men's national soccer team could not get it done against Turkey last night.
7: It's clipped in at the backside!
3: The call on Fox Sports as Turkey scored their third goal in stoppage time. The final score, Turkey 3, USA 2. The USA's next game will be on July 1st against Bosnia in the knockout round.
1: Yeah, so it would have been nice for a win, but they didn't really have to get the win as far as I can tell.
3: Yeah. So like, all right, we're still in it. That's okay. If we were out, I would have been so bummed.
1: Yeah, especially because we couldn't see it. 10 o'clock at night on the East Coast. Are you kidding me?
3: Some of these game times, they are tough.
1: Yeah, it's for sure. Thanks, Nicole. 22 minutes now after the hour.
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0: In college, artificial intelligence is often frowned upon as professors try to keep up with advances in technology helping students to cheat. Then once they graduate, it's all AI all the time from prospective employers. That's the gist of a story from Andrew Keschner, personal finance writer at MarketWatch, and he's here to talk about it. Andrew, new grads who managed to get past AI to get a job are now being asked to use it. This is quite a change for them.
1: Yeah, absolutely. You know, and I actually talked to some people fresh out of school, and they feel that. One person told me that he feels like it's a double standard. That was the phrase he used. And another person told me, you know, he had like the flip side of the story. He's like, well, you know, a lot of my teachers encouraged us to use it, but, you know, not for certain quizzes and exams, but for like this capstone class, I needed to use it. And now he's at an internship where he's being asked to use AI to build a dashboard on the business's AI use. So it's like, you know, which way is it going to be? Like, are we, you know, regulating it? And then, you know, even people turning around being ready to go or what? I mean, it's just really this mixed message that grads are dealing with at a time when it's already tough enough

0: how to use it.
1: Yeah, you know, I mean, and I think a lot of it is in you know, they're in good company. I mean, to be clear, like, I think we're all trying to figure this thing out. And I think, you know, schools are trying to figure out the right place for it and businesses too, you know, and I think, but for the problem is for, you know, Gen Z workers, they are, they're trying to teach themselves. And, you know, they're trying to teach themselves like, well, what do I do? What's expected of me or not expected of me? What's the context of when I use it or not? You know, in there's a growing number of job postings that are asking for, that are specifically singling out AI skills. For example, there were 16, over 16% of roles calling for AI skills, according to National Association of Colleges and Employers. And so, you know, you see, I mean, that's a good chunk of jobs out there.
0: We're speaking with Andrew Keschner, personal finance reporter at MarketWatch. His story: at school, it's cheating; at work, it's essential. New grads caught in a double standard around AI. And not to mention, Andrew, as we've seen at many graduations this year, the young people, not the biggest fan of AI, are they?
1: Yeah, I mean, that's also what's really interesting here is you have this embrace of AI. I mean, certainly on Wall Street, you know, Wall Street investors and with a growing number of employers. But you have like a good portion of younger workers who are skeptical of this. I mean, one of the people I interviewed, he said, you know, he wouldn't use it if on the job if he was allowed to. You know, he thinks it's stealing. He thinks it takes an environmental toll. I mean, and there is this whole group of people who are wary of it, and you know, it's going to be really interesting to see what happens as they, you know, come of age as workers in a workplace that maybe wants them to be AI forward and they don't want to be AI forward.
0: Are schools doing anything to respond to this, to help their students be better prepared for using AI in the workplace?
1: You know, it's that classic answer of it depends. I think it's school by school, and honestly, even more specific, it's professor by professor.
0: In a world that's changing by the minute. Thanks, Andrew. That's Andrew Keschner from MarketWatch. 30 minutes after the hour now, you're listening to This Morning, America's First News.

Green futures ended the day a little bit higher yesterday. We are just a little bit lower here in the overnight session, though. Chad Moyer with you and a recap in the ag markets. Let's go to the overnight session in the ECBOT here this morning. Last trade, July corn down a penny and a half, 413 and a quarter. September down one and a quarter. December down a half. July soybeans are down a nickel at 1122 and a half. August down five and a quarter. New crop November is down five and a half. July bean oil down 71. July soybean meal down 340 a ton. July Kansas City wheat is down 11 and a quarter at 609 and a quarter. September down 11. December down 10 and three quarters this morning. Yesterday, the grains, corn and soybean markets bounced a little bit, sparked by technical-based buying after early weakness that sent prices near some long-term support. Good weekly export sales data from USDA also provided a boost yesterday. Going forward, yield-supporting rain events for the Midwest are anticipated over the weekend into next week. U.S. corn export commitments now 3.33 billion bushels for the current marketing year. That's up 25% from a year ago, ahead of USDA projections. Soybean commitments in total, 1.5 billion. That is down 17% from a year ago. USDA announced yesterday a final regenerative feedstock rule boosting value from farm practices through the biofuels markets. USDA quarterly hogs and pigs report showed June 1 inventory, 73.7 million head, down slightly from last year, just a little below expectations. And despite Iran attacking a ship on the Strait of Hormuz yesterday, crude oil is still down 2% this morning, trading under $74 a barrel. Specifically, August crude oil down $2.71 this morning, $69.21. Again, at last check in the grains, corn down 1, soybeans are down 5, wheat in Kansas City is down about 11 this morning. Livestock futures yesterday on the mercantile, kind of a mixed end of the day yesterday. August live cattle, 70 higher, 247.22. October up 25. December was down 10 yesterday. August feeder cattle, 37 higher, 373.30. September up 75 and October up 80 cents. July lean hogs were

0: down 115, 92.70. August down a dime, but October was up a nickel. Also on the Merck milk futures, July class 3 milk, 9 cents lower, 15.71. August up 3, September up 7. Cash cattle country, pretty quiet day yesterday in cattle country. Just a little bit of trade was reported. Some bids were thrown onto the table at 255. Asking prices were reported in Nebraska well above that, around 415 on a dressed basis. A little bit of trade in Iowa at 408 yesterday. So far in Nebraska, 1,200 head of traded hands. Beef cutouts were lower, choice down 262, selects down 340. Hog trade, Western Corn Belt, 41 lower, 95.15. Carcass value, 136 higher at the terminals. Barrels and gilts 64, sows 46 to 52. Chad Moyer reporting.
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6: 34 minutes after the hour, Mike Gavin in for Gordon Deal, along with Nicole Murray on this Friday. Here's some of the stories we're following for you this morning. Passage through the Strait of Hormuz on shaky ground after Iran attacks a ship. The Supreme Court hands the Trump administration a pair of immigration wins. A judge orders the Justice Department to either unredact more Epstein files or explain why they're all blacked out. A parks official says in a court filing that the reflecting pool liner was cut with a knife or a razor. The WNBA suspends Phoenix player Alyssa Thomas for hitting Caitlin Clark in the throat. The U.S. goes down to Turkey in the World Cup, and the grandmas and grandpas hitting the slip and slide this summer. That story in about 20 minutes. The word crunchy, once defined, a progressive outlook in the health and wellness world. Crunchy moms of the 80s, 90s, and 2000s were big on yoga, granola, wheatgrass, alongside oftentimes left-leaning political views. That's changed in the MAHA era, ushered in by President Trump and Health Secretary Robert F. Kennedy Jr. Here to talk about that, we welcome Will Carlis, national correspondent for USA Today. Will, let's start with how the word crunchy has changed when it comes to lifestyle issues over the years.
7: Your listeners may have heard that term out there, kind of on the internet, floating around, or just kind of in everyday parlance. Crunchy used to mean sort of progressive, left-wing, liberal, kind of tree-hugging, you know, hippie. I think it kind of originated from, like, granola eating. So, like, that's where it comes from originally. But in recent years, in the last few years, it's come to actually signify a movement on the right. It's become to signify kind of progressive, particularly when coupled with, conservative, particularly when coupled with moms. So when you see crunchy moms tend to be much more conservative. They tend to be Christian. They tend to be, one of the things that unites them is a vaccine skepticism or anti-vaxxing, and a focus, you know, kind of combined with a sort of a traditional focus on health and healthy eating that the kind of crunchy moms of yesteryear would also agree with.
6: So what's driving these moms to take up this cause?
7: Basically, skepticism about what they put in their body, I think, is how you, or what they and their kids put in their bodies, which is how I would term it. So, you know, skepticism about nutrition, skepticism about food, and skepticism about medicine in general and vaccines in particular. So these moms basically believe that you know, they're being lied to by corporations and by the government, or at least by the previous administrations, and that they need to really kind of focus and research on their own so that they can figure out what's really going on with the food that they eat and the medicines that they take.
6: And while some of the crunchy mom's claims have some validity, this has also coincided with a rise in return of diseases once thought to be under control.
7: That's right. So you know, what's kind of confusing and somewhat frustrating about talking to this group of people is that they sort of trust the established science to a certain extent when it comes to nutrition. So, for example, they'll say things like, I don't want my kids to be having food dyes in their food or consuming heavy metals in kind of canned fish and things like that. All things that you can find established scientists raising concerns about and kind of writing papers about and all the rest of it. When it comes to vaccines, they go down a completely different track. I mean, the kind of research that they're pointing at is not the established science. It's kind of largely, I would say, like quackery, basically. It's largely people who've been discredited by the scientific establishment. It's people who've been ostracized. And they kind of point to these people who've, you know, it should be said, many of them are making lots of money by kind of being vaccine skeptical. And they sort of turn a blind eye to the established science that shows that actually vaccines are overwhelmingly safe and overwhelmingly useful for society.
6: We're speaking with Will Carlos, national correspondent for USA Today, and his story, How Crunchy Mom Vaccine Skeptics Found Mainstream Support in RFK Jr. So let's talk about RFK Jr. How does his rise to power factor in here, and how has it helped propel this group?
7: Well, RFK Jr., obviously, he came into power with this kind of Make America Healthy Again edict and movement, and a big part of that has been his own skepticism about vaccines. So I interviewed Kennedy as part of my documentary series, Extremely Normal, which examines how fringe movements and fringe leaders and fringe ideas have gone from the fringes to the political mainstream. And an episode 2 of Extremely Normal is now streaming. It's on YouTube. It's on the USA Today website. People can just search for Extremely Normal USA Today or Extremely Normal Will Carlos or even Extremely Normal Crunchy Moms, and it'll come up. So I really encourage your viewers to go, or your listeners to go watch it.
6: All right. Thanks, Will. That's Will Carlos from USA Today joining us this morning. 20 minutes in front of the hour now on This Morning, America's First News. Coming up next, how saunas became a home must-have.
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16: For today's slight chance for a shower ending early on. Otherwise, we'll see gradually clearing skies with high temperatures approaching 80. Then for tonight, partly cloudy, dropping back to a low of 61. For your Saturday, cloud cover, a slight chance for some afternoon showers and storms with breezy southeast winds, high temperatures in the lower 80s. Sunday, ample sunshine, trending hotter, with highs up to 95 degrees. South winds kicking up to 20 to 25. Still on the hot and breezy side into your Monday, a high temperature of 95. Tuesday, at least some partial sunshine there, working up to a high of 94. Slight chance for some showers and storms midweek Wednesday, still above average with lower 90s for high temperatures. And even into your Thursday, those high temperatures climbing up to 95 degrees. I'm weatherology meteorologist Michael Caro, and that's KTIC weather on Classic Country, KTIC.
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0: And we know that hot house trends come and go, but the latest one is literally making us sweat. Saunas and other wellness accessories are in and man caves are out as Americans become obsessed with longevity and the very cringy looks-maxing trend. Here to talk about that is James Rodriguez, real estate correspondent for Business Insider. James, let's talk about how saunas and the like became the new must-have for many home buyers.
1: I was recently on a trip to Miami and I was talking with a lot of condo developers who were all talking about this obsession with wellness and how they're incorporating it into their buildings, whether that's, you know, basically these full spa setups, hyperbaric oxygen chambers, all of these things that I think reflect these sort of twin obsessions of longevity, basically living longer, and looks maxing, which a lot of people are talking right now, basically how do we optimize our bodies. And you know, we're seeing that at the upper end with these multi-million dollar condos, but we're also seeing this a lot with regular people that are installing saunas and cold plunges into their homes. And that really is, you know, one of the hot real estate trends at this point. And so we're seeing this kind of across the spectrum when it comes to homeowners.
0: So this isn't just, as I might have assumed, primarily a trend among the wealthy. It's across the board.
1: Yeah, you know, it's never been cheaper to bring the spa home. One of the things that I found really interesting, I talked to this 27-year-old couple in Austin who they outfitted what was essentially an empty covered patio with a sauna and cold plunge for around $8,000 total, which again isn't cheap, but it's also not, you know, completely breaking the bank. It's definitely a fraction of the typical cost of a kitchen renovation, say. And so it is something that on the attainable end, people are kind of awakening to the benefits of a cold plunge and sauna, and they're saying, well, I could actually bring that home. It's not going to take square footage, and it's also maybe going to be cheaper than some other renovations I might be considering.
0: Speaking with James Rodriguez, real estate correspondent for Business Insider, his story, goodbye man cave, hello sauna. So this is just the latest must-have. I mean, you list some of previous must-haves in your story. Once it was marble countertops, it was even popcorn ceilings. I remember those days. How often do we cycle through these trends?
1: So yeah, as I note in the story, America's home buyers are a fickle bunch. And what I found really interesting is that Zillow noted that mentions of this buzzword wellness have increased 33% in the last year. Spa-inspired bathrooms showed up 22% more often. And I think that speaks to a couple things. Agents are savvy. They see that there has been this shift after the pandemic where people are prioritizing health or at least wanting to feel a little healthier in their day-to-day lives. And so they're marketing homes accordingly. But we're also seeing people are actually implementing these amenities and they're bringing them into the home. And so it's a combination of those two. And so we really are seeing more people prioritizing wellness in their homes.
0: And that's not just for standalone homes, but this trend is also hitting the condo market. Talk about that a little bit.
1: Yeah, what I found really interesting is that sort of across the pricing spectrum, especially in Miami, where they're building a lot of new condos right now, and they have these really sort of, you know, I think the amenity packages speak a lot to what people are demanding. And so you're seeing these full spa setups, you're seeing hyperbaric oxygen chambers, saunas, you know, even peptide injection arrays for people that are looking to sort of optimize their the wellness stack. And so it sort of runs across the gamut where the condo developers that I were talking to are saying, okay, well, we're not focusing so much on like the bowling alleys or the pool tables or things that might have been thought of as these nice to haves, but trying to focus on things that people will actually be using. And you know, the average person, they would probably have a gym membership or some sort of spa membership otherwise, and they can put that money into just the condo building themselves.
0: All right. Thanks, James. That's James Rodriguez from Business Insider. We're about 12 minutes in front of the hour now on This Morning. America's First News. Coming up next, another check of today's top stories.
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8: The left lane going south on Highway 9 out of Pender is blocked.
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0: The end of the week means a new video for you to check out on our social media feeds. Posting today, it's hard to believe, but we don't always get it perfect on the first take. We've gathered up some bloopers, outtakes, and more, and you'll see those on Instagram, TikTok, Facebook, and X. Just search for This Morning with Gordon Deal. 9 minutes in front of the hour, here's Nicole Murray.
14: And now, the three big things you need to know. Number one.
15: U.S. officials say Iran's Islamic Revolutionary Guard attacked a cargo ship in the Strait of Hormuz yesterday, testing the peace deal signed last week between Tehran and the United States. President Trump.
16: Yesterday, they took out 19 million barrels of oil. That's the most in the history of the Strait. And the oil prices are dropping like a rock. And you know, as goes oil, so goes everything else, including all of your products.
15: While the drone attack damaged the ship's bridge, officials say there were no deaths from the strike.
14: Number two.
15: Search and rescue crews are working to sort through the rubble in Venezuela after two powerful earthquakes struck the country earlier this week. Officials say at least 235 people have been killed and thousands have been injured. Kieran Donnelly is with the International Rescue Committee.
17: Numbers are going to change. Sadly, as the numbers of those missing goes down, we're inevitably going to see the numbers of those killed going up as bodies are recovered from the wreckage.
15: Wednesday's earthquakes measured magnitudes of 7.2 and 7.5.
14: Number three.
15: A federal judge has halted President Trump's executive order that sought to create a federal voter list and limit who can receive a mail-in ballot. The judge of Massachusetts ruled that agencies should stop implementing the directives immediately. Defense attorneys for Luigi Mangione and federal prosecutors in New York have reportedly discussed a possible plea deal in the case ahead of a hearing on Monday, but talks fell apart. Mangione is facing state and federal charges for allegedly killing UnitedHealthcare CEO Brian Thompson in New York in 2024. Utah Governor Spencer Cox has issued an emergency order that effectively bans personal fireworks through July 5th as the state grapples with extreme wildfire danger.
18: The default will be no fireworks, but every mayor with every fire warden in the state can decide where fireworks are okay.
15: Fox 13 Now reports that during the current fire season, Utah has recorded more than 350 wildfires that have burned a total of 141,000 acres. Staying with mom and dad, you're not alone. The Hill reports that just over 25 million Americans under the age of 35 were living with their parents last year.
0: And I assume that number is going up, and you're probably seeing that amongst your 35 and under friends.
15: Yeah. I would, but I feel like my parents and I would really be at each other's throats. But if you are someone who can live with your parents and not have your mental health struggle because of it, do it.
0: Yeah. Sock that money away.
15: Yeah. How would you feel if your kids were living with you and they were that old?
0: Yeah. I mean, we've been thinking about this lately. My oldest just turned 18. He's going off to college, and I've actually started to think about this. Like, how long after he graduates would I be willing to have him stick around? I guess it depends on how nice he is, probably, about it, right?
15: Maybe. Yeah. Like, if he has a job, if he's actively looking.
0: Yeah. Maybe how much he might be chipping in.
15: Yes.
0: You know, willing to chip in, doing stuff around the house. I think it depends on the kids, too.
15: Okay. That's fair. That's fair.
0: Nice to call. 6 minutes now in front of the hour.
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0: At a senior living community in Tennessee. Residents traded walkers for inner tubes and spent a day laughing, splashing, and embracing their inner child during a one-of-a-kind summer celebration. SunnySkies.com said that the annual ride and slide event at Adams Place in Murfreesboro brought together residents, caregivers, firefighters, and college football players for a day that was as much about them about getting wet. A massive tarp stretched across the lawn. That became the centerpiece of the festivities. The fire department kept the slide soaked and ready while helping residents safely get on and off the tubes. Members of the Middle Tennessee State University football team were also there, lending a hand and cheering on participants every step of the way. The event has become a beloved tradition at Adams Place, proving that you're never too old for summer fun. And that'll do it for this hour. For Nicole Murray, I'm Mike Gavin. Thanks for listening to This Morning, America's First News.

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1: For today's slight chance for a shower ending early on. Otherwise, we'll see gradually clearing skies with high temperatures approaching 80. Then for tonight, partly cloudy, dropping back to a low of 61. For your Saturday, cloud cover, a slight chance for some afternoon showers and storms with breezy southeast winds, high temperatures in the lower 80s. Sunday, ample sunshine, trending hotter, with highs up to 95 degrees. South winds kicking up to 20 to 25. Still on the hot and breezy side into your Monday, a high temperature of 95. Tuesday, at least some partial sunshine there, working up to a high of 94. Slight chance for some showers and storms midweek Wednesday, still above average with lower 90s for high temperatures. And even into your Thursday, those high temperatures climbing up to 95 degrees. I'm weatherology meteorologist Michael Caro, and that's KTIC Weather on Classic Country KTIC.
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2: Three more ships have reportedly turned around. I'm Dave Anthony, Fox News. That's what Ron State Media is saying the day after Iran attacked a cargo ship with a drone. And even though President Trump insists the deal with Iran as nuclear talks continue, open the Strait of Hormuz to a free flow of shipping again.
3: A UN agency says it temporarily paused evacuations until the safety of ships passing through the Strait of Hormuz can be guaranteed. And the IRGC Navy has warned any ship passing through a new shipping route without Iran's coordination is unacceptable and dangerous. Secretary of State Marco Rubio says Iran will be judged not by its rhetoric, but by whether ships are actually moving through the strait.
2: That's Fox's Madeline Rivera. Despite those issues, oil prices down more than 2% again this morning. Thousands still feared missing, maybe buried in Venezuela's twin earthquake disaster.
4: And rescue crews are racing against time, searching through mountains of rubble as powerful aftershocks threaten to bring down even more structures. And teams are also battling landslides while pulling survivors from the debris.
2: Fox Weather's Katie Byrne, at least 235 people are dead in Venezuela, more than 4,300 injured. President Trump will return today to the Washington Hilton, where in April a gunman tried to attack the White House Correspondents' Dinner. This time the president will address a Faith and Freedom Coalition conference, and while conservatives gather there, there is strife on the left.
5: According to this new report from Axios, a bunch of centrist House Democrats are, quote, preparing for war if the new slate of far-left members who just won their Democratic primaries ultimately end up joining their ranks in Congress and try to hijack the House floor to extract ideological concessions. 13 House Democratic members and candidates signed on to a Promise to America initiative. They're pledging to stay true to centrist principles, including capitalism over socialism, fiscal discipline, strong borders, and pride in the United States.
2: Fox's Jackie Heinrich at the White House. 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
13: We have a 20% chance of showers before 8 a.m. Partly sunny, highs near 81. Light and variable winds becoming east-southeast at 5 to 10 miles per hour in the morning. And we could see some winds up to, 17 miles per hour. Mostly cloudy tonight, lows around 61, southeast winds at 8 to 11 miles per hour, gusting to 17 miles per hour. A 20% chance of showers and thunderstorms after 3 o'clock tomorrow, mostly cloudy otherwise, highs near 81, breezy with the southeast wind at 13 to 22 miles per hour, gusting up to 31 miles per hour. On Saturday night, a 20% chance of showers and thunderstorms before 1 a.m. Cloudy otherwise, then gradually becoming partly cloudy with a low around 70. Breezy with a southeast wind at 18 to 21 miles per hour, gusting as high as 31 miles per hour. Sunny for Sunday, highs near 96. Breezy with a south wind at 18 to 21 miles per hour, gusting to 30 miles per hour. Clear skies Sunday night, lows around 77, breezy with the south wind at 20 to 22 miles per hour, gusting to 33 miles per hour. Sunny skies Monday, highs near 96, windy with the southwest wind at 24 to 28 miles per hour, gusting as high as 38 miles per hour. We do have a chance of showers and thunderstorms Monday night, partly cloudy, lows around 72, breezy with the south wind at 16 to 21 miles per hour, decreasing to 10 to 15 miles per hour after midnight. We could see wind gusts as high as 25 miles per hour. Partly sunny Tuesday, highs near 95, south-southwest winds at 10 to 17 miles per hour. A chance of showers and thunderstorms Tuesday night, partly cloudy, lows around 72, breezy with the south wind at 13 to 18 miles per hour, gusting up to 29 miles per hour. A chance of showers and thunderstorms for Wednesday, otherwise sunny, highs near 94, breezy with the south wind at 13 to 18 miles per hour, increasing to 19 to 24 miles per hour in the afternoon and gusting to 33 miles per hour. A slight chance of showers and thunderstorms Wednesday night, partly cloudy, lows around 74, breezy with the south wind at 16 to 22 2 miles per hour, gusting to 33 miles per hour. Sunny skies expected Thursday, a high near 96, breezy with a south wind at 13 to 20 miles per hour, gusting to 29 miles per hour. We are seeing some cloud activity up in the northeastern part of the state heading up to Sioux City. Looks like a little bit of rain activity, but nothing too serious. Right now it is 62 in Sioux City, 61 in Wayne. Norfolk is reporting 60 degrees. It is 64 in Blair, 63 in Columbus. And at the KTIC studios here in West Point, we have 63 degrees.
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13: It is 7:09 and it is 250 years lunch on the Lun at Heritage Museum in Thurston County in Pender. Actually, the whole shindig in Pender starts today, but this will be Saturday, a reenactment camp also included, museum tours, all kinds of fun things. So here we go.
14: Billions more in farm aid while also pushing to expand year-round sales of E15. I'm Alex McAvica, joining you with this morning's check of agriculture news on the Rural Radio Network. Good morning. President Trump's administration has requested $11.1 billion of an ag package, including $10 billion for row crop and specialty crop producers, and another $1.1 billion specifically for Florida farmers recovering from storm damage. That proposal coming as producers continue to face high input costs and weaker commodity prices. The White House is also urging Congress to permanently allow year-round sales of E15 gasoline. It's a move long supported by the ethanol industry as a way to boost corn demand. Steve White has more.
15: E15 may have found a path forward in an unexpected way. In a major breakthrough for U.S. agriculture, President Trump has included year-round E15 and billions of new farm aid in his Iran war supplemental request to Congress.
16: The president has come out before publicly in strong support of E15. He sent a message in his supplemental saying, you know, we need to get this done.
15: Trump's budget director making an $88 billion request and includes $10 billion in temporary economic aid for row and specialty crops planted this year, and it would codify year-round sales of E15 nationwide.
16: My main goal is to get to that year-round sale of E15 done.
14: But on the flip side, with the U.S. Senate releasing its version of the farm bill, year-round E15 was left out of that language. We'll continue to follow that story at ruralradionetwork.com. And finally, today is the last episode in a series, Holding the Line, highlighting Nebraska's volunteer fire departments. From the Nebraska Soybean Board Studios, I'm Alex McAvica.
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14: In this week's episode of Cattle Call, Brad Coyma of KKV Trading says the 4th of July holiday is usually a major pivotal seasonal change for beef demand.
19: I think the packer, if he looks at, and he does, I mean, they study seasonals like we do. They know what typically happens to the middle meats after the 4th of July. They go lower. Okay. You feature the steak cuts for starting Mother's Day, Memorial Day, Father's Day, first nice weather, we're all going to grill. And then after that, it switches to more like, okay, we're on vacation, hamburger, hot dog, blah, blah, blah. So like last year, for instance, the boxes, which were very similar priced to where they are right now, within a couple dollars, the boxes are about the same price as a year ago. Okay. And cash is what, $25 to $30 above, you know, so the packer margins are what they are. And I think they're going like, well, geez, if the boxes break after 4th of July, like they did last year, then our margins are getting even more difficult. So we'll see once. I think it's going to be an interesting little spell here going into July, whether we see further kill cuts maybe or not yet. I wouldn't be surprised.
14: 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Economic conditions across rural America remain under pressure. The latest Rural Main Street Index shows commodity prices and high input costs continue to strain farm finances. The index is a survey of bank CEOs in a rural area of 10 ag-dependent states in the region. Over half of rural bankers reported that weak grain prices were the top factor constraining farming financial conditions in their area, and almost half reported farmers' financial conditions worsened compared to a year ago. And at RuralRadioNetwork.com this morning, a soy-based foam is offering a safer firefighting option, and it was demoed in Kearney earlier this week. Our team provided coverage, and you can see some pretty cool videos on our website.

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2: It is 717 on KTIC. I'm Connie Green. Happy to be with you, and also happy to hear the latest livestock recap with Chad Moyer.
4: All right. Thanks very much there, Connie. Good morning to you as well. It is time to take a look at markets this morning in our Ag Market Review. Let's go to the Mercantile. We'll recap the livestock side of the markets first of all here in our morning market recap. Yesterday on the Mercantile, kind of a mixed day across the board on the livestock futures yesterday. August live cattle ended 70 higher, 247.22. October up 25, 240.62. December down a dime at 239.75 yesterday. August feeder cattle ended 37 higher, 373.30. September up 75, 371.37. October up 80 cents at 368.35. Lean hog contracts, July down 115, 92.70. August down a dime, 96.60, but the rest of the pit higher. October was up a nickel at 80.95 yesterday. Also, Class 3 milk futures from yesterday. The July contract a little bit lower, down 9 cents, 15.71. But August was up 3 cents, 16.36. In September up 7, 1689 yesterday. Well, in the cattle contracts yesterday, live cattle contracts decided to continue to rally through the end of the day, even though the market has yet to see what's going to happen in the cash cattle trade here yet this week. Feeder cattle contracts, they also closed higher. Traders grateful not only to see the live cattle move higher, but also continued demand out in the country for feeders here this week. Sale receipts might be a little bit lighter than the prior week, but the feeder cattle index is still proving that demand is very strong out in the country. Lean hog complex ended the day mixed yesterday. Nearby contracts a little bit lower. Traders are waiting to see what's going to develop in the quarterly hogs and pigs report. And as that turned out, that's going to be supportive as the total inventory was actually a little bit lower than what was anticipated there. Also, in cash cattle country, as we had mentioned, it was a quiet day yesterday. Just a little bit of trade was reported in Nebraska. Another 150 or so at 260 were sold, and then at 408 on a dressed basis. Weekly total stands at 1,232. Iowa had some sales at 408 yesterday. About 525 have traded hands in Iowa so far this week. Other than that, things were very quiet. There were some bids that were on the table yesterday at 255. They were passed in Nebraska and Kansas. Some asking prices were as high as 415 on a dressed basis in Nebraska. But again, no business to report at that level. Beef cutouts yesterday did step back just a little bit. Choice down 262, 396.32. Selects down 340, 374.74. Kenner Cutter was off 462 at 358.47. Over the hog trade yesterday, Iowa, Minnesota, still not enough data for a print. Western Corn Belt was down 41, 95.15. The national number was off 27 cents, 95.29. Pork cutouts, loins up 86, bellies up 775, hams were up 347, and the ribs were down 70 cents. Overall carcass value, 136 higher, 95.22. At the terminals, barrels and gelts two higher, 64, sows one lower, 46 to 52. Looking ahead to today, as far as the hogs are concerned, again, quarterly hogs and pigs report showed we were about steady with a year ago, a little bit below trade estimates. The breeding inventory number was kind of right on track, but hogs kept for marketing down 1% compared to pre-report estimates. The various weight categories all were steady with a year ago. This is considered to be a neutral report, could be supportive, again, being just a little below expectations. Cattle country here today. Market continues to discount some of the latter futures contracts, but the cash cattle trade non-existent. It'll have to get at least some done at some point here today. So cash cattle called higher, cattle futures called higher, cash hogs called higher, and hog futures are called higher as well to start the day. That is an update on the livestock. Let's take a break, come back, check in on the grains right after this.
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4: All right, thanks again there, Connie. Now let's turn our attention to the grains. Let's go to the overnight session in the ECBOT here this morning. We are looking at kind of a mixed trade, mostly lower, though, in the grains here on an early Friday morning. July corn is down 1 1/4 at 413 and a half. September down 3/4 at 423 and a half. December is up 1/4 at 443 and a quarter. July soybeans are down 6 cents at 1121 and a half. August down 5 3/4 at 1131 and a quarter. And November is down 5 3/4 at 1151 and a quarter. July bean oil down 34, 7047. July soybean meal is down 340 a ton at 30480. July Kansas City wheat is 11 1/4 down at 609 and a quarter. September down 10 and a half at 620 here this morning. Corn futures down just a little bit this morning. National average basis held steady at the end of the day yesterday. For the week ending June 18th, USDA saw 29.3 million bushels of corn export sales for the current marketing year, 29 million for the new crop marketing year. Export shipments, 59.1 million below what's needed to hit USDA target. Corn export commitments still are up 25% from a year ago and 3.33 billion bushels. And that is ahead of the end USDA's pace here for the marketing year so far. Soybean futures down about 8 cents this morning. National average basis was 2 cents stronger at the end of the day yesterday. Export sales for the week ending June 18th, 16.7 million bushels of old crop soybeans and 33.1 million bushels new crop. Actual shipments, 8 million bushels, a little bit below what's needed to hit the USDA target. But so far this year, commitments, 1.5 billion. That is down 17% from a year ago. Still ahead of USDA's pace, though. Wheat futures down 11 cents this morning. National average basis was actually a penny weaker at the end of the day yesterday. On the wheat export front, old crop was 18.5 million bushels. New crop looks like no change there. Export shipments were 17.7 million bushels. Weekly export commitments are now down about 17% from a year ago. Some other things going on. Looks as though, despite Iran attacking a ship in the Strait of Hormuz yesterday, crude oil is still down 2% this morning, down below $70 a barrel in some cases. IGC predicted higher global corn consumption in 26 and 27 amid increased demand for animal feed and higher corn-based biofuels use as well. We'll talk more about this in Ag News, but the Hogs and Pigs report inventory at 73.7 million head. Down slightly from a year ago, a little below trade expectations. And then you have this rain event that's expected over the weekend and a heat dome, although that heat dome is not expected to be overly extended, not very long, and actually in some areas of the country is kind of what the crop needs. Overnight, soybean futures in China were up 1.5%. Malaysian palm oil was up about 0.25% overnight. Asian markets are lower. Japan's Nikkei down just over 4%. European markets are lower. Overnight crude oil for August is down 271, 69.21. August gold is up 1940 an ounce at $4,067 an ounce. And the dollar index is down about 0.2 of a point this morning. Again, at last check in the grains, corn either side of unchanged, plus one to down one. Soybean futures are down 5 to 6. Wheat in Kansas City down 10 to 11. There's a recap of the markets here on the Morning News, KTIC. Chad Moyer reporting. Connie, we'll send things back to you.
2: And I've caught them. Thank you, Chad. We'll be hearing more from him in just a little bit. Coming up in the next few minutes, we've got sports, the Star Spangled Banner, a whole lot more.
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0: register on our KTIC app. And on July 10th, we'll buy from three finalists. 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
1: I'm Charles Payne, and this is the Fox Business Report.
2: Stock futures are in the red. Investors are rotating out of technology shares, though crude oil prices have retreated to recent lows. Oil prices were higher after Iran attacked a cargo ship in the Strait of Hormuz. Red Lobster is being sued by

0: Lobster owner at the time, Ty Union, used Endless Shrimp as a scheme to squeeze the company. The promotion resulted in Red Lobster filing for bankruptcy reorganization. Lululemon, which is struggling to revive demand for its athleisure styles, appears to have reached a truce with its founder, Chip Wilson. Shareholders have elected three management-backed directors, including a former Levi Strauss executive, Chip Berg. That's your Fox Business Report. I'm Ginny Cosselda, invested in you.
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4: I'm Joel Janicek. Former Nebraska guard Sam Hoiberg has signed a free agent contract with the Phoenix Suns. Hoiberg took on a starting role as a senior in 2025 and 2026 and averaged 9.3 points, 5.3 rebounds, and 4.5 assists while also recording 2 steals per game. UNO baseball coach Rob Fournier announced the addition of Jeff Calhoun, Zach Gertsch, and Corey Wright to the first-year coach's staff. In the Dodge County Baseball League from Thursday, it was West Point downing Arlington 11-0, and Dodge defeated Lee Schuyler 9-4. The Fremont Moo got past the Grand Island Fighting Cranes 5-4 at home last night. The Moo improved to 9-12 on the year following the win. Fremont will host the U.S. War Dogs tonight at 7.05 p.m. at Muller Field. For KTIC Sports, I'm Joel Janicek.
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7: It is 7:31 on KTIC and time for the Star Spangled Banner. It is performed by the U.S. Marine Corps Band.

0: Protection Agency for the cleanup of polluted sites across Nebraska. The Nebraska Department of Water, Energy, and Environment received $2 million to develop 5 cleanup plans in Omaha, Beatrice, Spencer, and 2 sites in Dodge County. Fairbury also received $2 million to clean up the Fairbury Iron and Metal site that supported railroad operations for more than 120 years and metal salvage operations for more than 70 years. McCook received $500,000 for the cleanup of the former St. Catherine's Healthcare Campus, which operated from 1923 to 1974. It was then converted to multifamily housing and has been vacant since 2010. An Elkhorn man and his girlfriend are facing felony charges for allegedly sex trafficking and assaulting a woman. 31-year-old Trey Scott was booked into Douglas County Corrections Wednesday for 2 counts of second-degree assault and 1 count of sex trafficking. 26-year-old Alyssa Kellum, described as Scott's girlfriend by law enforcement, faces a charge for aiding and abetting a fugitive. Scott is scheduled to appear in court today. More news coming up on KTIC right after this.
1: Humic acid gets a lot of attention, but fulvic acid works at a different level. 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
0: The driver found guilty in a crash that killed a Millard West High School student will serve time behind bars. Christopher Luke was sentenced to a year in jail for misdemeanor motor vehicle homicide in that crash, which killed 16-year-old Elise Cole in April. A pickup driven by 32-year-old Luke ran a red light before colliding with a vehicle driven by Cole. Cole was a sophomore at Millard West. Temperatures have been fairly moderate for us lately, but summertime will come in strong in the next few days with high temps in the upper 80s and 90s. You may want to make sure your air conditioners are in prime operating condition. If you're a member of the Winnebago Tribe of Nebraska, the Winnebago Senior Cooling Program can help with cooling costs for those aged 55 and up. 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West Point Beamer's FCC LA Bake Sale is tomorrow from 10 till 2 at Gray Beals Foods in West Point. It is a fundraiser for the West Point Beamer FCC LA National Leadership Conference. Those are the latest stories from the KTIC News Center.
2: News, I'm Roxanne Evans. Iran State TV claiming 3 foreign tankers attempting an unauthorized passage of the Strait of Hormuz were turned back after warnings by the IRGC Navy.
3: The UN's International Maritime Organization says the ship did not travel under the evacuation framework it established, and the IRGC Navy has warned any ship passing through a new shipping route without Iran's coordination is unacceptable and dangerous.
2: Fox's Madeline Rivera, Israel dropping flyers on a southern Lebanese town, ordering people to leave in the first such order since the ceasefire, according to Lebanese state media. Neighbors digging through rubble in Venezuela, searching for missing loved ones after 2 powerful earthquakes, at least 235 people dead, thousands injured. 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
5: We have have a 20% chance of showers before 8 a.m., and it's coming up on 8 a.m., and it's nice and sunny, so we can kind of forget about that. Partly sunny today, otherwise highs near 81, light and variable winds becoming east-southeast at 5 to 10 miles per hour in the morning. Winds could be as high as 17 miles per hour. Mostly cloudy tonight, lows around 61, southeast winds at 8 to 11 miles per hour, gusting to 17 miles per hour. A 20% chance of showers and thunderstorms tomorrow after 3 p.m. Mostly cloudy, highs near 81, breezy with a southeast wind at 13 to 22 miles per hour, gusting to 31 miles per hour. A 20% chance of showers and thunderstorms before 1 a.m. Saturday night. Cloudy, then gradually becoming partly cloudy with a low around 70. Breezy with a southeast wind at 18 to 21 miles per hour, gusting to 31 miles per hour. Sunny skies Sunday, highs near 96. Breezy with a south wind at 18 to 21 miles per hour, gusting to 30 miles per hour. Clear skies Sunday night, lows around 77. Breezy with a south wind at 20 to 22 miles per hour, gusting to 33 miles per hour. Sunny skies for Monday, highs near 96, windy with a southwest wind at 24 to 28 miles per hour, gusting to 38 miles per hour. A chance of showers and thunderstorms Monday night, partly cloudy, lows around 72, breezy with a south wind at 16 to 21 miles per hour, decreasing to 10 to 15 miles per hour after midnight. Winds could gust as high as 31 degrees. Partly sunny for Tuesday, highs near 95, south-southwest winds at 10 to 17 miles per hour, gusting to 25 miles per hour. We do have a chance of showers and thunderstorms Tuesday night, otherwise partly cloudy, lows around 72, breezy with the south wind at 13 to 18 miles per hour, gusting to 29 miles per hour. A slight chance of showers and thunderstorms Wednesday, mostly sunny otherwise, highs near 94, breezy, a south wind at 13 to 18 miles per hour, increasing to 19 to 24 miles per hour in the afternoon, and possibly gusting to 33 miles per hour. We have a slight chance of showers and thunderstorms Wednesday night, partly cloudy, lows around 74, breezy with a south wind at 16 to 20 miles per hour, gusting to 33 miles per hour. Sunny skies Thursday, highs near 96, breezy with a south wind at 13 to 20 miles per hour, gusting to 29 miles per hour. Right now, we have 63 degrees in Fremont, it's 61 in Neely, 63 in Vermilion, and here in West Point, 65 degrees and sunny skies.
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10: We're a mile north of Beamer here, and looks like we got about 90 hundreds. The left lane going south on Highway 9 out of Pender is blocked.
11: We had some weather move through, and start time is going to be delayed about a half hour. If it's going on, we want to hear about it. 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It kicks off Thursday with a horse show. Friday night is the Lions Club Rodeo at 7, followed by live music from Whiskey Tango Foxtrot. And back this year is Doc Dogs. 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
5: 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There is a $20 entry fee per vehicle and $5 for added riders. No ATVs, however, are allowed. Any questions or more information, please contact Dale at 402-429-2988. All proceeds go towards the fire department. It is 7:45 and time for Chad Moyer with Ag News on Classic Country, KTIC.
12: All right. Thanks very much there, Connie. Good morning to you as well. It is time to take a look at ag information now here on a Friday, the KTIC. Starting with the quarterly hogs and pigs report for yesterday from USDA. U.S. inventory of all hogs and pigs as of June 1, 73.7 million head, down slightly from last year. The trade was actually anticipating a 1% increase. Breeding inventory down 1%. Market hog inventory was up slightly. Inventory by state, Nebraska, 3.65 million. That is up 6% from a year ago. Iowa inventory, 24.7 million. That's up 2% from last year. The March through May pig crop nationwide, 33.5 million head, up slightly from last year. Looks as though pigs per litter was 11.87. That compares to 11.75 last year. Nebraska farrowed 175,000 sows in the spring quarter. It's steady with a year ago. Pigs per litter, 12.1, and the pig crop was 2.12 million. That's up 1%. In Iowa, 425,000 sows farrowed in the quarter, down 2%. Pigs per litter, 11.75 in Iowa. And it looks as though the pig crop was just under 5 million head, down 4% from last year. U.S. hog producers intend to have 2.9 million sows farrowed in the current quarter. That'd be down 2% from last year. And then farrowings for the fall quarter expected to be 2.89 million, down 1% from last year. Central Valley Ag Cooperative has announced Kelly Vandenberg is Senior Vice President of Feed. Vandenberg succeeds Doug Rouse, who is retiring after a distinguished career with the cooperative. And Vandenberg will lead the feed division with a focus on strategic growth, operational excellence, and delivering value to member owners. As Senior VP of Feed, Vandenberg will oversee the division's sales and financial performance, ingredient procurement, strategic planning efforts. He'll also play a key role in helping guide the co-op's long-term vision while supporting continued growth opportunities within the feed division. Wiffles Hybrids has announced the addition of Andy Swanson as area agronomy manager, supporting customers in eastern Nebraska. He currently lives in North Bend with his wife Tiffany and their four daughters. Andy brings a strong production agriculture background, hands-on agronomic experience to the Wiffles team, grew up on the family farm, helping raise hogs and row crops, earned a degree from UNL, built a practical knowledge over 20 years working with growers in retail sales and agronomy. In other ag information today, last week, the U.S. Grains and Bioproducts Council escorted a team of Japanese millers and key journalists in Nebraska and Iowa, learning about sustainable farming and grain handling practices, as well as getting an introduction to the council's Corn Sustainability Assurance protocol. Stops included the Dougherty Water for Food Innovation Campus and Valley Irrigation. They also stopped at a number of facilities, including Cargill and Poet, seeing how U.S. feed grains are harnessed and moved from farm to customer, and then stops in Iowa as well. Of course, the trip included stops on farms as well. When used as part of a proper strategy, growth implants for beef cattle can increase daily gains up to 20%, improve efficiency up to 15%, reduce production costs by 10%. A variety of implants and options are available, and each should be considered before implementing a program. Few technologies offer a greater return on investment than implants. A newly updated publication from the Iowa Beef Center can help producers with some of these decisions. The publication focuses on implant brand names, active ingredients, intended use, whether replant options exist as well. The publication, Growth Promoting Implants for Dry Lot Growing Beef Cattle and Cattle in Feedlots, that publication IBC 113, available from download from the ISU Extension Store. Commercial red meat production in the U.S. was 4.1 billion pounds in the month of May, down 6% from last year. Beef production 8% below last year. Cattle slaughter down 11%. Pork production 2.14 billion pounds, down 4%. Hog slaughter was down 6%. By state, commercial red meat production in Nebraska down 9%, 582 million pounds. In Iowa down 4%, 711 million pounds. Cumulatively so far this calendar year, commercial red meat production is down 3% from last year. And also a cold storage report. Total red meat supplies in freezers at the end of May, down 1% from a year ago. Beef in freezers down slightly on the month, down 1% on the year. Frozen pork supplies up slightly on the month, up slightly on the year. That's Ag Information here at KTIC. Chad Moyer reporting.
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14: In Major League Baseball, Junior Caminero hit three home runs as the Rays beat the Royals 13-2. Pirates smoked the Mariners 5-1. A's beat the Giants in San Francisco 9-6. Red Sox double up the Yankees 6-3. Texas held off Toronto 6-5. The Phillies hit a go-ahead home run in the ninth inning for the third straight game as they doubled up the Nationals 10-5, and the Cubs dropped the Mets with a strained left hip flexor. The WNBA suspended Phoenix Alyssa Thomas for one game after recklessly making contact with her fist to the throat area of Indiana's Caitlin Clark on Wednesday's game. Thomas also retroactively issued a flagrant foul 2 penalty. The United States finished group play, dropping the match 3-2 to Turkey. Ashton Trusty and Sebastian Berhalter scored. Bosnia in the knockout round up next.
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20: I'm Joel Janicek. In the Dodge County Baseball League from Thursday, it was West Point downing Arlington 11-0, and Dodge defeated Lee Schuyler 9-4. The Fremont Moo got past the Grand Island Fighting Cranes 5-4 at home last night. The Moo improved to 9-12 on the year following the win. Fremont will host the U.S. War Dogs tonight at 7.05 p.m. at Muller Field. The Omaha Storm Chasers defeated the Columbus Clippers 6-3 at home. The Storm Chasers upped their record to 35-42. The series continues tonight at 7.05 p.m. at Warner Park. The Sioux City Explorers beat the Winnipeg Gold Eyes 9-7 at home in last night's series finale. The Explorers are now 17-20 on the season. Sioux City begins a three-game home series with the Kansas City Monarchs this evening at 6:35 p.m. UNO baseball coach Rob Fournier announced the addition of Jeff Calhoun, Zach Gertsch, and Corey Wright to the first-year coach's staff. Calhoun comes to the Mavericks after 2 years as a development coach in the Houston Astros organization, most recently with the AA Corpus Christi Hooks in the Texas League. He will serve as recruiting coordinator and hitting coach for the Mavericks. Gertsch joins UNO after spending the past 5 years as an assistant at Cloud County. Wright joins the Mavericks after 2 years as Director of Operations and Player Development at Jacksonville State. Nebraska football has added an in-state recruit to the class of 2027. Three-star offensive lineman Barrett Cottrell of Ashland Greenwood has committed to the Huskers. Cottrell is the 87th overall offensive lineman in his class and the 8th overall player in his class from the state of Nebraska. Cottrell was also considering Iowa. The commitment is the 21st overall in the 2027 class, which ranks 18th nationally according to Rivals. Former Husker men's basketball forward Rink Mast has signed an Exhibit 10 contract with the Indiana Pacers. The deal was announced yesterday following the conclusion of the NBA draft. Mast helped lead the Huskers to the NCAA tournament in both 2024 and 2026, including the Sweet 16 this past year. Former Nebraska guard Sam Hoiberg has signed a free agent contract with the Phoenix Suns. Hoiberg took on a starting role as a senior in 2025 and 2026 and averaged 9.3 points, 5.3 rebounds, and 4.5 assists while also recording 2 steals per game. Nebraska is set to open the 2027 season at the College Baseball Series at Surprise Stadium in Surprise, Arizona on February 19th through the 21st. Joining the Huskers for the 3-day tournament are Oregon State, UC Santa Barbara, and Vanderbilt. Matchups and game times will be announced at a later date. For KTIC Sports, I'm Joel Janicek.
5: Thank you, Joel. It is 7:55 on KTIC. I'm happy to be here with you. I'm Connie Green, letting you know about the Lunch on the Lawn at the Heritage Museum of Thurston County in Pender. It's tomorrow. There will also be a reenactment camp from 10 till noon. You can tour the museum from 10 till 2 p.m. and Lunch on the Lawn from 11 a.m. to 1 p.m. with Sons of Veterans of Union Soldiers of the Civil War, followed by porch dedication at 1 p.m. Again, that's in Pender. Pender has a lot of stuff, a lot of fun stuff going on this weekend. Coming up, we have the Pledge of Allegiance. It is recited by the Cumming County Extension Board, and the pledge is brought to us by Citizen State Bank, community-driven, future-focused.
21: I pledge allegiance to the flag of the United States of America, and to the Republic for which it stands, one nation, under God, indivisible, with liberty and justice for all.
22: Citizen State
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2: They have found a lot more bodies in Venezuela. I'm Dave Anthony, Fox News. The number of confirmed deaths in the twin earthquake disaster more than doubled. It's now 589, but the injuries were revised lower, now just under 3,000, with survivors shaken up.
3: The walls collapsed. In fact, we barely made it out at the time.
2: Many more unaccounted for in the rubble.
4: Crews are searching for survivors who may still be stuck under the many buildings and homes that collapsed. The Trump administration is now pledging $150 million in aid. That includes $50 million for relief partners on the ground, along with a $100 million contribution to a United Nations humanitarian fund. The U.S. is also sending military personnel, search and rescue crews, as well as planes and Navy ships to Venezuela.
2: Fox's Carly Shimkus. Iran state media claims three more ships have been turned back trying to pass through the Strait of Hormuz after attacking a cargo ship with a drone.
5: And that attack on that Singapore flagged ship in the Strait of Hormuz is considered a major test of this ongoing 60-day deal between the U.S. and Iran. And President Trump seemingly addressing the situation yesterday while speaking to some farmers at the White House.
6: We cannot let Iran have a nuclear weapon.
5: Now, Trump says the strait remains open and emphasized Iran could become a new market for American farmers, saying they'll use unfrozen Iranian assets to buy U.S. crops.
2: Fox's Jeff Paul in Tel Aviv. There's Christian controversy in Texas schools.
7: A final vote is set for today by the Texas State Board of Education that could approve a plan to include selections from the Bible in public school reading lists. The examples include picture books for younger kids featuring tales such as David and Goliath and selections from the Christian scriptures in later elementary classes. Opponents claim the move violates constitutional mandates to separate church and state and that the proposal favors Christianity.
2: Fox's Evan Brown. 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
0: I'm Connie Green in the KTIC News Center, which is sponsored by TNT Coins in Fremont. $4.5 million in grant funding is headed to Nebraska from the Environmental Protection Agency for cleanup of polluted sites in Omaha, Beatrice, Spencer, and two sites in Dodge County. 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
0: We have partly sunny skies expected today, highs near 81, light and variable winds becoming east-southeast at 5 to 10 miles per hour in the morning. Winds could gust as high as 17 miles per hour. Mostly cloudy tonight, lows around 61, southeast winds at 8 to 11 miles per hour, gusting to 17 miles per hour. We have a 20% chance of showers and thunderstorms after 3 p.m. for tomorrow. Mostly cloudy otherwise, highs near 81, breezy with the southeast wind at 13 to 22 miles per hour, gusting to 31 miles per hour. A 20% chance of showers and thunderstorms Saturday night before 1 a.m., then cloudy, gradually becoming partly cloudy, lows Saturday night around 70, breezy with the southeast wind at 18 to 21 miles per hour, gusting as high as 31 miles per hour. Sunny skies Sunday, highs near 96, breezy with a south wind at 18 to 21 miles per hour, gusting to 30 miles per hour. Clear skies Sunday night, lows around 77, breezy with a south wind at 20 to 22 miles per hour, gusting to 33 miles per hour. Mostly sunny Monday, highs near 96, windy with the south-southwest wind at 24 to 28 miles per hour, gusting to 38 miles per hour. We have a chance of showers and thunderstorms Monday night, otherwise partly cloudy, lows around 72, breezy with a south wind at 16 to 21 miles per hour, decreasing to 10 to 15 miles per hour after midnight. Winds could gust as high as 31 miles per hour. Partly sunny Tuesday, highs near 95, south-southwest winds 10 to 17 miles per hour, gusting to 25 miles per hour. A chance of showers and thunderstorms for Tuesday night, partly cloudy otherwise, lows around 72, breezy with a south wind at 13 to 18 miles per hour, gusting to 29 miles per hour. A slight chance of showers and thunderstorms Wednesday, sunny otherwise, highs near 94, breezy with a south wind at 13 to 18 miles per hour, increasing to 19 to 24 miles per hour by afternoon. Winds could gust as high as 33 miles per hour. We have a slight chance of showers and thunderstorms Wednesday night, then partly cloudy, lows around 74, south winds at 16 to 22 miles per hour, gusting to 33 miles per hour. Sunny skies for Thursday, highs near 96, breezy, south winds at 13 to 20 miles per hour, gusting to 29 miles per hour. Right now, we have 62 degrees in Tecama. It's 62 in Columbus, 63 in Fremont. And here at the KTIC studios in West Point, we have sunny skies and 67 degrees.
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15: Good morning. We were lower overnight. July corn down 2.25 cents at 412.5. July wheat down 11.5 cents at 579.5. And July beans down 6.75 cents at 1120.75. The crude oil is currently down 222 a barrel. It's about 75 cents off its overnight lows. It's a little bit strange. The Iranians struck a vessel that was in the Straits of Hormuz. They claimed it wasn't going through the authorized lanes or something. The president hasn't responded at all. I guess that's why the crude oil is down instead of up. I would thought, you know, this was going to start a new round of war, but I guess it hasn't so far. But at any rate, that pulled down the bean oil. It closed down about 65 overnight. It was down 380, so nothing friendly there. The reports on Tuesday, they're looking for corn acres to be down about 400,000 acres, bean acres up about 670,000 acres. If those are the numbers, I would think it would be a little bit friendly to the beans, maybe a little bit bearish on the corn. But we'll see. The dollar is down 23 ticks back under 101. We're at 100.90. But I don't see that as a big input in these markets here today. I think it's going to be about crude oil and what the funds want to do. We had a major key reversal in the corn yesterday. And so far overnight, we haven't been following through with that, which is a disappointment. And that's about it.
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14: 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It's time now for our livestock comments this morning from Jerry Stoll with Country Futures in Frankfort, Kansas. Good morning, Jerry.
17: Good morning, S&P's lower. Some of the tech stocks around the world are sharply lower overnight. S&P's currently down 38, dollar index 19 lower. Dow futures 52.253 down 86, crude oil 69.36 down 256. Yesterday afternoon's hog and pig report was considered a little friendly. All hogs and pigs were 100 against 101 expectations. Kept for breeding were 99. Kept for market 100. So all those numbers were just slightly below trade estimates. So they're calling that a friendly report. Latest lean hog index 91.78 down 7. Pork cutout value 95.22 up 136. We'll call hogs higher on the opening. Latest CME feeder index was 381.86, up 603. Choice beef cutout value last night, still no good, down 262, 396.32. We just can't stay above $4 to beef, and I think there's concern that once you get past the 4th of July and get the reorder business completed, and get on into the second, third week of July, we could be in problems. No cash Fed trade this week. Bids are 255. Asking prices 260 to 262. We'll call cattle mixed on the opening.
14: Thank you, Jerry. 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Do remember that trading of futures and options does involve a substantial risk of loss and may not be suitable for all investors. Consider these risks before investing. I'm Lacey Shipping. 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
0: Mr. Mark Stock with Big Iron is next.
21: Well, good Friday morning, everybody. Mark Stock here with Big Iron Auction Company, and we'll give you some advance notice of an outstanding auction that will take place on Tuesday, June the 30th, by Gilman, Iowa. It's the John Beam Retirement Sale. They have 89 items. Check this out. 2020 John Deere S790 four-wheel drive combine. There's a John Deere R40 38 self-propelled sprayer. They have four-wheel drive tractors like a John Deere 9620R, mechanical front tractors like a 2021 John Deere 8R410 mechanical front. They have a big 36-row 20-inch John Deere DB60 Max Emerge planter. They have a 2022 year model John Deere 560M round baler, 2014 John Deere 2210 55-foot field cultivator, a John Deere 2623 36-foot disc. They have the big Brent 1396 grain cart on tracks. They have a 2023 John Deere 1775 24-row 30 planter. They have a 2018 John Deere S790 combine, a John Deere 8285R mechanical front tractor, another four-wheel drive tractor, a John Deere 9460R four-wheel drive. This is an outstanding auction, late model equipment, and I have just touched on a few of the many items that will be sold. So do your due diligence here over the weekend. Check out the sale, the equipment located by Gilman, Iowa, and the seller is John Beam, their retirement sale. Also next Tuesday, 140 acres of Bennett County, South Dakota land will sell. The real estate's located by Martin, South Dakota. Then next Wednesday, boy, do we have some nice equipment selling. Brent Thompson, Elkton, South Dakota is the seller. The Daniel Miller Farm Partnership from Fairmont, North Dakota is the seller. The Himes Corporation, Gretna, Nebraska. 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
1: In this morning's agriculture feature, Rural Radio Network's Maddie Weber traveled to Kearney earlier this week, where they were demonstrating the soy-based firefighting foam.
2: We are here at the Kearney Fire Department today, learning all about soy-based firefighting foam. I am here with Greg Grieving, a member of the United Soybean Board and a corn and soybean farmer from Chapman, Nebraska. So Greg, can you tell us a little bit about why new uses like these are so important for soybean farmers and why the checkoff dollars are so important for these new uses?
3: New uses are very important for the soybean farmer. Because of the checkoff that they pay, and that goes to the United Soybean Board and also the Nebraska Soybean Board. And we're always looking for something to move the pile, because we have a big pile of soybeans, which in turn get turned into soybean meal and soybean oil. So this is one thing that has surfaced in the past few years, is to put the soybean meal into this soy foam for firefighters. Mm-hmm. And it is very, very safe, a lot safer than what they're using, and it works just as good or maybe better. So it's just one thing that the farmers can see where their money is going to, and this is a very visible thing.
2: So you mentioned the soybean meal is what goes into this foam. What makes soybeans such a perfect crop for firefighting foam or other new uses like this?
3: Soybeans are a renewable resource. You know, a lot of the green and red combines you see out in the field, the skin on the outside of that combine is made with soybean oil instead of petroleum oil. So I guess when a combine gets on fire, we'll put it out with soybeans.
2: Full circle. So you mentioned you were a volunteer firefighter at one point in your life, correct?
3: Yes, 25 years back in the 70s, 80s, and 90s.
2: Wow. So you worked with the original firefighting foam that this is working to replace. Why is it so important that we have a replacement for that foam?
3: Because the foam that's being used right now has a chemical in it called PFAS, or forever chemical. It never biodegrades or anything. And it's very, very dangerous to firefighters that use it, and even people that come in contact it afterwards, where this soy foam is very safe for the people that are using, firefighters, and it's very safe for the environmental because it's biodegradable.
2: Yes, using soybeans to help you on your farm in a roundabout way.
4: Exactly.
2: Well, thank you for being here with us, Greg. Again, I'm with Greg Grieving here at the Kearney Fire Department, talking about all things soy firefighting foam.
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1: I'm Connie Green in the KTIC News Center, which is sponsored by TNT Coins in Fremont. Find out what your coins, silver, and jewelry are really worth at TNT Coins. $4.5 million in grant funding is headed to the Cornhusker State from the Environmental Protection Agency for the cleanup of polluted sites across Nebraska. The Nebraska Department of Water, Energy, and Environment received $2 million to develop 5 cleanup plans in Omaha, Beatrice, Spencer, and 2 sites in Dodge County. Fairbury also received $2 million to clean up the Fairbury Iron and Metal site that supported railroad operations for more than 120 years and metal salvage operations for more than 70 years. McCook received $500,000 for the cleanup of the former St. Catherine's Healthcare Campus, which operated from 1923 to 1974. It was then converted to multifamily housing and has been vacant since 2010. An Elkhorn man and his girlfriend are facing felony charges for allegedly sex trafficking and assaulting a woman. 31-year-old Trey Scott was booked into Douglas County Corrections Wednesday for 2 counts of second-degree assault and 1 count of sex trafficking. 26-year-old Alyssa Kellum, described as Scott's girlfriend by law enforcement, faces a charge for aiding and abetting a fugitive. Scott is scheduled to appear in court today. More news coming up on KTIC right after this. 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
1: The driver found guilty in a crash that killed a Millard West High School student will serve time behind bars. Christopher Luke was sentenced to a year in jail for misdemeanor motor vehicle homicide in that crash, which killed 16-year-old Elise Cole in April. A pickup driven by 32-year-old Luke ran a red light before colliding with a vehicle driven by Cole. Cole was a sophomore at Millard West. 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Those are the latest stories from the KTIC News Center. 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It is 8:28 and we have Fox News in just a moment.
5: Fox News, I'm Roxanne Evans. Iran State TV claiming 3 foreign tankers attempting an unauthorized passage of the Strait of Hormuz were turned back after warnings by the IRGC Navy.
6: The UN's International Maritime Organization says the ship did not travel under the evacuation framework it established, and the IRGC Navy has warned.

0: dangerous.
1: Fox's Madeline Rivera. Israel dropping flyers on a southern Lebanese town, ordering people to leave in the first such order since the ceasefire, according to Lebanese state media. Neighbors digging through rubble in Venezuela, searching for missing loved ones after two powerful earthquakes, at least 235 people dead, thousands injured. 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
3: Good morning. This is KTIC in West Point. I'm Connie Green. Very happy to be with you. And just a reminder that we have the Clarkson Check Festival. It's tomorrow and Sunday. You can find out more online at Check. Oh, I forgot it. I'll come back to this.
4: 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Grains were down overnight. Crude oil fell as well. But as the conflict in Iran has escalated with shots fired at ships in the Strait of Hormuz, the markets haven't reflected that concern just yet. On Tuesday, we'll receive an updated acreage report from the USDA. Traders are expecting a drop in corn acreage of about 400,000 and an increase of about 670,000 acres for soybeans. Corn futures dropped 1 to 2 cents overnight, failing to follow through with yesterday's key reversal, which could lead to some further pressure here today. Soybeans were down 6 to 7 cents following the bean oil, and wheat futures showed double-digit losses last night despite the concerning weather in Europe and the upcoming heat wave for much of the U.S. as well. July corn is down 1.5 at 413 and a quarter, December down 0.5 at 442 and three quarters. July soybeans down 3 3/4 at 1123 and three quarters. November down 5 1/4 at 1151 and three quarters. July Chicago wheat is down 12 at 579. September down 11 3/4 at 589 and three quarters. July Kansas City wheat down 12 3/4 at 607 and three quarters. September down 12 at 618 and a half. July soybean meal down 380 at 304.40. July bean oil down 59 at 70.22. June live cattle are down 27 cents at 257.12. August down 30 at 246.92. August feeders down 65 at 372.65. September down 47 at 370.90. And August lean hogs are up a dollar at 97.65. October up 135 at 82.30. 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
3: Partly sunny skies expected today, a high near 81. East winds at 5 to 10 miles per hour, gusting to 17 miles per hour. Overcast for tonight, lows around 61. Southeast winds at 8 to 11 miles per hour, gusting as high as 17 miles per hour. We have a 20% chance of showers and thunderstorms after 3 o'clock. For tomorrow, then mostly cloudy, highs near 81, breezy with a southeast wind at 13 to 22 miles per hour, gusting as high as 31 miles per hour. A 20% chance of showers and thunderstorms before 1 a.m. Saturday night, cloudy, gradually becoming partly cloudy at a low around 70. Southeast winds at 18 to 21 miles per hour, gusting to 31 miles per hour. Sunny skies Sunday, pretty warm with a high near 96, breezy, south winds at 18 to 21 miles per hour, gusting to 30 miles per hour. Clear skies Sunday night, lows around 77, breezy with a south wind at 20 to 22 miles per hour, gusting to 33 miles per hour. Sunny skies Monday, highs near 96, windy and southwest winds at 24 to 28 miles per hour. Whew, this is going to be one where you need to tie down the trash cans. Gusts could be as high as 38 miles per hour. A chance of showers and thunderstorms Monday night, then partly cloudy, lows around 72, breezy with a south wind of 16 to 21 miles per hour, decreasing to 10 to 15 miles per hour after midnight. Gusts could be as high as 31 miles per hour. Partly sunny Tuesday, highs near 95, south-southwest winds at 10 to 17 miles per hour, gusting to 25 miles per hour. A chance of showers and thunderstorms expected Tuesday night, partly cloudy, lows around 72, breezy with a south wind at 13 to 18 miles per hour, gusting to 29 miles per hour. A slight chance of showers and thunderstorms for Wednesday, then mostly sunny, highs near 94, breezy with a south wind at 13 to 18 miles per hour, increasing to 19 to 24 miles per hour in the afternoon. We could see gusts as high as 33 miles per hour. A slight chance of showers and thunderstorms Wednesday night, then partly cloudy, lows around 74, breezy with a south wind at 16 to 22 miles per hour, gusting to 33 miles per hour. Sunny skies for Thursday, highs near 96, breezy with a south wind at 13 to 20 miles per hour, gusting up potentially to 29 miles per hour. Right now, we have 64 degrees in Wayne. It is 62 in Takema, 60 in Norfolk. Fremont is reporting 65 degrees. And here at the KTIC studio, we have 69 degrees and sunny skies. Tracy Lawrence next.

0: 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That's Tracy Lawrence and My Second Home. 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
0: All righty. We have $42 that's unclaimed. $42. Nobody has a matching monogram yesterday or the day before, so hopefully someone will have one today. And just to, let's see, we need to do this part first. The trusty, rusty coffee can. And our first letter is N. N as in Nellie. N as in Norbert. I actually know somebody named Norbert. All right, N. We'll put N back in the can. Give it another stir. P. P as in Patrick. Or P as in Paula. P. So far we have drawn N and P here on KTIC. And let's see, we've got to put that one back in the can. And it is Y. Here we go. Y, oh, Y. Y, Y, Y. Y. Y for young or Y for... I don't know. Y is a tough one to come up with a name. So NPY are our initials, and our amount today is $42. So hopefully somebody will call in. 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
2: I'm Joel Janicek. Former Nebraska guard Sam Hoiberg has signed a free agent contract with the Phoenix Suns. Hoiberg took on a starting role as a senior in 2025 and 2026 and averaged 9.3 points, 5.3 rebounds, and 4.5 assists while also recording 2 steals per game. UNO baseball coach Rob Fournier announced the addition of Jeff Calhoun, Zach Gertsch, and Corey Wright to the first-year coach's staff. In the Dodge County Baseball League from Thursday, it was West Point downing Arlington 11-0, and Dodge defeated Lee Schuyler 9-4. The Fremont Moo got past the Grand Island Fighting Cranes 5-4 at home last night. The Moo improved to 9-12 on the year following the win. Fremont will host the U.S. War Dogs tonight at 7.05 p.m. at Muller Field. For KTIC Sports, I'm Joel Janicek.
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7. That is Merle Haggard and Ramblin' Fever on Classic Country KTIC. It's 8:53. We have partly cloudy skies, 70 degrees, and now it's time for community announcements. Kathleen K. Adamy, 99 of David City, the Mass of Christian Burial is this morning, 10:30, at St. Mary's Catholic Church in David City. Visitation will be prior to the service from 9 to 10 a.m., followed by a rosary at 10. Moravic Johnson Mortuary is handling the arrangements for the family of Kathleen Adamy of David City.

0: 61-year-old Carol Schultz Stevens of Glendale, Arizona's memorial service will be tomorrow afternoon at St. Paul Lutheran Church in West Point. Visitation is this evening, 5 p.m. to 7 p.m. at the Minnick Funeral Home in West Point, and will continue 1 hour prior to the service at the church. Minnick Funeral Home in West Point is assisting the family with arrangements for Carol Stevens of Glendale, Arizona. 101-year-old Margaret Bailing of Fremont's Celebration of Life will be tomorrow morning, 10:30, at Moser Memorial Chapel in Fremont. A memorial visitation starts at 9:30. Interment of Margaret and Ewald will be taking place at Emmanuel Lutheran Cemetery near Beamer at 3:30 p.m. Moser Memorial Chapel of Fremont is assisting the family with arrangements for Margaret Bailing of Fremont. 87-year-old David Kroger of Fremont's Celebration of Life will be this Monday, 10 a.m. at the Fremont Alliance Church. Visitation at the Ludvigson Memorial Chapel will be Sunday, 2 p.m. to 4 p.m. Ludvigson Memorial Chapel is assisting the family with arrangements for David Kroger of Fremont. 79-year-old Diane Peitzmeier of Norfolk's Massive Christian Burial is 10:30 Tuesday at St. Mary's Catholic Church in Norfolk. Visitation will be Monday from 5 to 7 p.m. at the church, followed by a vigil service at 7. Arrangements are under the direction of Home for Funerals, and that is for Diane Peitzmeier of Norfolk. Victor Hegeman, formerly of Howell's Funeral Mass, will be held at St. Peter and Paul Catholic Church in Howell's July 3rd, 10:30 in the morning. A luncheon will follow. Again, that is for Victor Hegeman of Howell's. 83-year-old Regina Hanisch of Bruno's Memorial Mass will be Friday, July 3rd, 10:30 in the morning at St. Anthony's Catholic Church in Bruno. Visitation is Thursday, July 2nd from 5 to 7 p.m. A 7 p.m. rosary at Crossell Funeral Chapel in David City will be held. And the rosary will be at 7 p.m. This, again, is at the Crossell Funeral Chapel in David City. Additional visitation will be 9:30 to 10:30 in the morning at the church. Arrangements by Crossell Funeral Chapel in David City for Regina Hanisch of Bruno.
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1: It's up to 589 deaths in Venezuela's double earthquake disaster. I'm Dave Anthony, Fox News. Nearly 3,000 are injured as rescue crews continue to dig through the rubble of collapsed or damaged homes and buildings, and the American military is already there helping.
2: U.S. Southern Command, they are leading the efforts with a team on the ground with reinforcements from the USS Fort Lauderdale and the USS Billings currently heading to Venezuela. Now, these naval ships will act as a floating command center for helicopters and rescue crafts as the search for survivors continue.
1: Fox's Dana Marie McNichol. Iran won't like this as it keeps demanding Israel withdraw from Lebanon. Israeli forces attacked Hezbollah again today, killing seven of the Iran-backed militants through the fall in Tel Aviv. John Bolton is in federal court now in Maryland, where the former national security advisor in the first Trump term turned critic of the president is changing his plea to guilty to one count of unlawfully possessing classified information. There's an empty cell on death row in Florida the morning after the oldest murderer in the state's modern history was executed. Dusty Ray Spencer, 74 years old. He killed his wife back in 1992. In his last words, Spencer told the family he's sorry and, Lord, I'm on my way, and then he was lethally injected.
3: Nationwide, the oldest person ever executed in modern times was 83-year-old Walter Leroy Moody Jr. He was put to death in Alabama in 2018 for sending mail bombs during a wave of Southern terror, killing a federal judge and a Black civil rights attorney.
1: That's Deborah Valentine. 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
9: 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Fireworks complaints yesterday are on the Washington County Sheriff's activity summary for June 22nd through this morning. Most of those complaints are not about noise, but fireworks debris. 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Pender Community Days gets underway today. Carnival has

0: historical events and more, including a performance Sunday at 10 a.m. of the Heavenly Hymns Singing Group. 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
2: Well, a good Friday to you, everybody. Welcome into the midday show on Classic Country KTIC. I'm Joel Janacek. Thank you so much for being with us. It is 9:06 on our Friday morning, and it is currently 67 degrees at the KTIC studios in West Point. For today, partly sunny, high of 81, east wind 5 to 15. Tonight, mostly cloudy, low of 61, southeast wind 10 to 15. Tomorrow, a 20% chance of showers and thunderstorms after 3 p.m., mostly cloudy, high of 81, southeast wind 15 to 20, with gusts upwards of 30 miles an hour. Tomorrow night, a 20% chance of showers and thunderstorms before 1 a.m., cloudy, the gradually becoming partly cloudy with a low of 70, southeast wind 20 to 30. Sunday, sunny, high of 96, south wind 20 to 30. Sunday night, mostly clear, low of 77, south wind 20 to 35 miles an hour. Monday, mostly sunny, high of 96, south-southwest wind 25 to 30, with gusts near 40 miles an hour. Monday night, a chance of showers and thunderstorms, partly cloudy, low of 72, south wind 15 to 20, decreasing to 10 to 15 after midnight, wind gusts upwards of 30 miles an hour. Tuesday, partly sunny, high at 95. Southwest wind 10 to 15, with gusts to 25 miles an hour. Tuesday night, a chance of showers and thunderstorms, partly cloudy, low of 72. South wind 15 to 20, with gusts near 30 miles an hour. Wednesday, a slight chance of showers and thunderstorms, mostly sunny, high at 94. South wind 15 to 20, increasing to 25 to 35 in the afternoon. Wednesday night, a slight chance of showers and thunderstorms, partly cloudy, low of 74. South wind 15 to 20, with gusts near 35 miles an hour. And Thursday, mostly sunny, high at 96. South wind 15 to 20, with gusts near 30 miles an hour. Right now at Classic Country 98.7 FM in Norfolk, it's 65 degrees. It is 9:08 and 67 degrees KTIC West Point in 840 Country. 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It is 9:09, 67 degrees.
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2: Good morning from the Gingrich Structures Market Desk. I'm Lacey Shippey with the Rural Radio Network. Grains are lower this morning, unable to hold on to the momentum from yesterday's reversal. Crude oil is down about $2 or over $2 today, dipping below $70 a barrel. That's putting heavy pressure back onto grains here today. And on Tuesday, we'll receive an updated acreage report from the USDA. Traders are expecting to see a drop in corn acreage of about 400,000 and an increase of about 670,000 acres for soybeans. Corn futures are mixed this morning, getting some pressure from raised global production. It was bumped by another 10 million metric tons to a record large 1.3 billion metric tons. And the quarterly stocks report next week is also expected to raise corn stocks by 16% from a year ago. Soybeans are down about 2 to 3 cents following bean oil, and wheat futures are seeing some losses as well, despite concerning weather in Europe and the upcoming heat wave for much of the U.S. July corn is down a half at 414 and a quarter. December up one at 444. July soybeans down 3.5 at 1124. November down 3 at 1154. July Chicago wheat down 12 at 579. September down 11.5 at 590. July Kansas City wheat down 9 at 611.5. September down 9.5 at 621. July soybean meal down 320 at 305. July bean oil down 63 at 7018. June live cattle are down 45 cents at 256.95. August down 105 at 246.17. August feeders are down $3 at 370.30. September down 280 at 368.57. August lean hogs up 35 cents at 96.95. October up 117 at 82.12. 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For 250 years, America's story has been rooted in agriculture. The Homestead Act opened more than 270 million acres of land to settlers, transforming the American frontier. And during World War II, roughly 20 million Victory Gardeners produced up to 40% of the country's fresh vegetables. Through every era of growth and challenge, agriculture has helped build America and continues to feed its future. 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
4: released a ruling, siding with Monsanto in a case involving Roundup herbicide. The lawsuit was brought by Missouri resident John Durnell, who claimed the company failed to warn consumers about a cancer risk associated with glyphosate and was awarded $1.25 million under Missouri state law. However, the Supreme Court said that federal pesticide law prevents states from imposing labeling requirements that differ from those approved by the EPA. Farm groups applauded the ruling, including the American Soybean Association, saying, "Farmers depend on clear, consistent labeling and a uniform regulatory framework to use pesticides safely and responsibly." The Supreme Court's decision provides much-needed clarity on the role of federal, science-based regulation, and it reaffirms the value of sound science in the regulatory process. The ruling is expected to have significant implications for future pesticide litigation and could provide greater legal certainty for manufacturers operating under federally approved labeling standards. On Wednesday, President Donald Trump asked Congress to approve more than $11 billion in additional aid for farmers. The request includes new economic support for 2026 row and specialty crop producers and disaster aid tied to losses from the Southeast freeze. The request was part of a larger supplemental funding request for over $87 billion.

0: $1,000 sent to House Speaker Mike Johnson, the majority of which was for the Department of War. The administration says the funding would follow recent congressional practices of providing additional support when crop insurance and standing USDA programs do not fully cover the impacts of major disasters. If approved, the funding would be in addition to the $12 billion USDA provided in economic aid for farmers earlier this year. The supplemental request still requires congressional action. With the Rural Radio Network, I'm Addie Weber.
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5: In World Cup Group D action, Team USA started 9 new players against Turkey A. Austin Trusty and Sebastian Berhalter both get goals, but Turkey A scored in the 98th minute to take a 3-2 win. The other side of Group D, Australia and Paraguay, ended in a scoreless draw, meaning Australia moves on to the round of 32. In Group E, Ivory Coast beat Curaçao 2-0. Nicolas Pepe with 2 goals. Ecuador advancing to the round of 32 after a 2-1 win over Germany. The Netherlands won Group F after a 3-1 win over Tunisia. They'll play Morocco in the knockout round. Japan second in Group F after a 1-1 draw with Sweden. Japan sees Brazil. Sweden also advances to the knockout round. Not sure who they'll play yet. It's now locked in. The United States will play Bosnia in the knockout round. The Phillies hit a go-ahead home run in the ninth inning for the third straight game as they beat the Nationals 10-5.
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6: 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Up shortly, Farm Director Chad Moyer will be with us for his weekly Friday feature, Heart of the Markets, and we'll also have the Fox Business Report. Right now, the Mark Merrill Family Minute.
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10: 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So yeah, let's get the update. Again, a little bit of back and forth. I thought there was a glimmer of hope yesterday when we ended higher in the grains. Took a little bit of that back overnight. But as you look at the numbers here, where do things sit compared to a week ago, Jeff?
11: Well, as we look back to a week ago, and one change I'm making, I'm moving, you know, our nearby bid, I'm moving that from against the July over to the September, and you'll start seeing that happen to your grain buyers. Many of them have changed already, and what you'll notice on the basis side, you'll notice a widening. No, probably not very much. You've got a spread there difference, you know, as we look at between the July and the September, and as we dig into it, that current spread, let me just get that for you, that current spread between those two is about 9.25 cents. So you could see some bids widen out as much as that on the corn side. Over on the soybean side, you'll see the bid moving from the July on out to the August. And there's about a 9.75 cent difference in price there. So you could see the bids widening out. When they widen out, I don't think they'll take that full amount of carry as they go forward. But anyway, as we look at this, September on the corn side down 2.75. Out on the December, down 2 for the week as we move over to soybeans. We're using the August. We're not using the September. We use the August. They were up 2 cents for the week, and looking out to new crop off the November, up 6.5.
10: All right. What about over on basis? What is the story on basis? And I guess, you know, kind of like you mentioned, keys, as those our reference contracts change, what should we be watching there?
11: Yeah, we'll watch closely. The bids that I have here in front of us, I've only got one of the bids that have actually changed. But on ADM Columbus and Cargill Blair, they're still both bidding, at least as of this morning off of July. We did see for the first half July for ADM Columbus a 2 cent improvement. For last half July, they did have a 5 cent improvement. For August, they also had a 5 cent improvement. Over at Cargill and Blair, we actually for June saw a 3 cent decrease. But for July, they did improve their bid 8 cents, and that is to a 5 over. No changes for August, SAP, or October. As we move over to soybeans, ADM Fremont, you know, they're pushing their bid. They've got a, from June 22nd to July 3rd, they've got a 30 over bid. So if you have any old beans out there that you're looking to move, you know, they're, looks like they're going to get a little tight right in front of the 4th of July. So they moved out to a 30 over. No change at this time for July or also for new crop. And as I look at, yeah, as you jump in and take a look at it, you know, starting off the fund position, we'd like to keep a close eye on them. What we're showing as of this morning here, you know, on the corn side, funds are short about 50,000 contracts, are long about 60,000 contracts in beans. So what we've seen through this week here is that, you know, so far we had seen some pressure on the markets all the way up until yesterday. Yesterday we had a nice bounce. And I think that bounce came from some strength that came in the crude oil market. Also some discussions going out there, you know, that the current White House administration, Trump, was talking about using some funds from Iran, or Iran would buy some, you know, ag goods. And there's a lot of uncertainty in whether or not that'll even materialize. And I think a combination of those, also with the thought that China was out there, you know, looking for potentially for some beans for, you know, fall delivery. You know, they were asking some of the different cash grain markets, you know, for offers. I think that got the market a little excited, but, you know, that quickly kind of reversed overnight. So those are the main things that the market's watching. Now, also on the periphery of that, though, it's watching very closely what's the weather going to be. We've got some hot, dry conditions coming in areas. We also have got, we can't forget, next week we're going to have the quarterly stocks report.

0: and also the Planet Acreage Report are going to be two very important things to keep an eye on.
1: All right, very good. We're going to cover some of those things, I would imagine, in our second half program. Listen for that, you know, just before 3 o'clock. In the meantime, if folks would like to talk about what is going on in these markets, how it affects our local plan, Jeff, how can they reach out and get a hold of you?
0: You bet. Give me a call, 402-366-4694. 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
1: All right, very good. Thanks so much for the conversation, Jeff. Jeff Peterson, Heartland Farm Partners in Lincoln, and our Heart of the Markets program on a Friday. 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
2: Thank you, Chad. It's 925, 67 degrees.
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5: I'm Elizabeth MacDonald, and this is the Fox Business Report.
6: Stocks lost ground at the open, the NASDAQ down 1%. Chip makers opened lower. Apple shares turned narrowly higher today. The tech sell-off followed Apple raising prices for some devices because artificial intelligence demand pushed up the cost of memory chips. Apple revived concerns about whether the AI boom can keep running at this level. And now the New York Times is reporting OpenAI, creator of ChatGPT, could postpone its stock launch until next year. Women's clothing company Reformation is planning to go public. It's owned by investment firm Permira. It makes sustainable clothes, including bridal fashion. Reformation plans to launch on the New York Stock Exchange. And dating app Bumble has been dealing with a decline in users. Now it's looking into selling the business. That's your Fox Business Report. I'm Jenny Coselda. Invested in you.
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3: I'm Connie Green in the KTIC News Center, which is sponsored by TNT Coins in Fremont. Find out what your coins, silver, and jewelry are really worth at TNT Coins. $4.5 million in grant funding is headed to the Cornhusker State from the Environmental Protection Agency for the cleanup of polluted sites across Nebraska. The Nebraska Department of Water, Energy, and Environment received $2 million to develop 5 cleanup plans in Omaha, Beatrice, Spencer, and 2 sites in Dodge County. Fairbury also received $2 million to clean up the Fairbury Iron and Metal site that supported railroad operations for more than 120 years and metal salvage operations for more than 70 years. McCook received $500,000 for the cleanup of the former St. Catherine's Healthcare Campus, which operated from 1923 to 1974. It was then converted to multifamily housing and has been vacant since 2010. An Elkhorn man and his girlfriend are facing felony charges for allegedly sex trafficking and assaulting a woman. 31-year-old Trey Scott was booked into Douglas County Corrections Wednesday for 2 counts of second-degree assault and 1 count of sex trafficking. 26-year-old Alyssa Kellum, described as Scott's girlfriend by law enforcement, faces a charge for aiding and abetting a fugitive. Scott is scheduled to appear in court today. The driver found guilty in a crash that killed a Millard West High School student will serve time behind bars. Christopher Luke was sentenced to a year in jail for misdemeanor motor vehicle homicide in that crash, which killed 16-year-old Elise Cole in April. A pickup driven by 32-year-old Luke ran a red light before colliding with a vehicle driven by Cole. Cole was a sophomore at Millard West. Temperatures have been fairly moderate for us lately, but summertime will come in strong in the next few days with high temps in the upper 80s and 90s. You may want to make sure your air conditioners are in prime operating condition. If you're a member of the Winnebago Tribe of Nebraska, the Winnebago Senior Cooling Program can help with cooling costs for those aged 55 and up. You must be a Winnebago resident and enrolled tribal member. Call 402-257-5586 for details. That's 402-257-5586. West Point Beamer's FCCLA Bake Sale is tomorrow from 10 till 2 at Gray Beals Foods in West Point. It is a fundraiser for the West Point Beamer FCCLA National Leadership Conference. Those are the latest stories from the KTIC News Center.
4: Fox News, I'm Roxanne Evans. Tension remains in the Strait of Hormuz the day after Iran targeted a cargo ship.
5: Trump says the strait remains open and emphasized Iran could become a new market for American farmers, saying they'll use unfrozen Iranian assets to buy U.S. crops. And while negotiations between the two countries are still progressing, the recent ship attack in the strait is derailing efforts to resume traffic to pre-war levels.
4: Fox's Jeff Paul in Tel Aviv. Oil prices holding steady. Former Trump National Security Advisor John Bolton plans to plead guilty to 1 count of possession of a document relating to national defense. He's facing up to 5 years in prison and a fine of $2.25 million. At least America is listening to Fox News.
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2: For today, partly sunny, high of 81, east wind 5 to 15. Tonight, mostly cloudy, low of 61, southeast wind 10 to 15. Tomorrow, a 20% chance of showers and thunderstorms after 3 p.m., mostly cloudy, high of 81, southeast wind 15 to 20, with gusts upwards of 30 miles an hour. Tomorrow night, a 20% chance of showers and thunderstorms before 1 a.m. Cloudy, the gradually becoming partly cloudy with a low of 70. Southeast wind 20 to 30. Sunday, sunny, high of 96. South wind 20 to 30. Sunday night, mostly clear, low of 77. South wind 20 to 35 miles an hour. Monday, mostly sunny, high of 96. South-southwest wind 25 to 30 with gusts near 40 miles an hour. Monday night, a chance of showers and thunderstorms, partly cloudy, low of 72. South wind 15 to 20, decreasing to 10 to 15 after midnight. Wind gusts upwards of 30 miles an hour. Tuesday, partly sunny, high at 95. Southwest wind 10 to 15, but gusts to 25 miles an hour. Tuesday night, a chance of showers and thunderstorms, partly cloudy, low of 72. South wind 15 to 20, but gusts near 30 miles an hour. Wednesday, a slight chance of showers and thunderstorms, mostly sunny, high at 94. South wind 15 to 20, increasing to 25 to 35 in the afternoon. Wednesday night, a slight chance of showers and thunderstorms, partly cloudy, low of 74. South wind 15 to 20, with gusts near 35 miles an hour. And Thursday, mostly sunny, high at 96. South wind 15 to 20, with gusts near 30 miles an hour.
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9: Good morning, Chad Moyer with you. Time for the Crop Water Use Report, utilizing the latest information from Nebraska Extension. This is for well-watered crops in and around West Point and Cumming County, northeast and east central Nebraska. Corn, with an emergence date of about May 8th in that 14 leaf stage, using 3,900 water use over the last 3 days. Estimated water use for the next 3 days is 4,900. On soybeans, with an emergence date of May 8th, kind of that third node, begin bloom stage, 4,300 water use over the last 3 days. Estimated water use for the next 3 days, 5,300. Alfalfa with full ground cover using 5,500 water use over the last 3 days. Estimated water use for the next 3 days, 6,900. On freshly cut alfalfa, cut that water use in half. 10 days after cutting, water use is 75% of the value. 20 days after cutting, water use is the full value given. Future water use predictions are based partly on water use for the last 3 days and also on historic averages. To get more information, go to our website. It's under the weather tab at kticradio.com. That is crop water use report for today, Friday, June 26th. Chad Moyer reporting.
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4: 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July corn is down 1.5 at 4.13 1/4. December down 0.5 at 4.42 1/2. July soybeans down a nickel at 11.22 1/4. November down 4.5 at 11.52 1/2. July Chicago wheat down 13 at 5.78. September down 12.5 at 5.89. July Kansas City wheat down 9 at 6.11 1/2. September down 10 1/4 at 6.20 1/4. June live cattle are down 40 cents at 257. August down 135 at 245.90. August feeders down 365 at 369.65. September down 355 at 367.82. August lean hogs up 32 cents at 96.92. October up 135 at 82.30. 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
9: Visiting with John from Pender Grain, planning ahead, you continue to update rolling stock and things like that. What's kind of in store for Pender Grain for 2026?
8: Side dressing is becoming a more common practice, and we added a second unit to be able to side dress corn this summer.
9: Application of that fertilizer, it is very time sensitive. Having the equipment to accomplish it, that's pretty big, isn't it?
8: The new machine that I purchased actually is the latest and greatest technology for the new leader spreader boxes. So we're anxious to get it in operation and see how we like it. The one thing that everybody's noticed is this year, fungicide had a huge impact on corn with the southern rust and the tar spot. And I would say the bigger thing this year is people are looking at genetics when they purchase their seed and are picking resistant hybrids or more tolerant hybrids to handle it. So that's one thing that all growers need to take a closer look at for this next crop year.
9: Again, that's John Darling, Pender Grain. So much more than grain. Again, give him a call at the office in Pender.
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0: The Man in Black, Mr. Cash, Classic Country, KTIC. 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
1: 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Again, the process is underway for updating base acres that are currently enrolled in the farm program. This is for ARC and PLC. Now is your opportunity to update those base acres for your operation. You have until the end of August, August 31st, that those actions need to be taken care of. Contact your local FSA office or USDA service center. They can get you more information. Again, FSA did notify folks by direct mail that base acre allocation summaries, what is currently on file, if you need to update or change those, now is your opportunity to do that. The opportunity to change those base acres doesn't happen very often, but now they are doing that this summer. Again, through the end of August, contact your local FSA office. The Nebraska Beef Council, again, reminds you about their promotion this summer, the Nebraska Beef Passport Program, hosted by the Nebraska Beef Council. The passport invites participants to explore restaurants, meat markets, and processors all across the state while enjoying Nebraska beef. Runs through the end of September. They have restaurants, meat shops, meat processors all across the state, including quite a few here in eastern Nebraska. You can either print off a passport or use one digitally. And for every visit that you make, you stamp the passport. And at the end of summer, collect enough of those, you could be eligible for some prizes. Get more information, goodlifegreatstakes.org, goodlifegreatstakes.org. 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The Nebraska Pork Producers Association invites you to save the date. The Nebraska Pork Conference is coming up at the end of July, July 30th and 31st. It'll be at Embassy Suites in Lincoln. Quite a few different things going on here. Insights into swine health, markets, technology, and policy, networking with producers. The annual meeting of the Nebraska Pork Producers Association takes place. They have their annual awards and recognition program, bacon, bourbon, and brews. Event will be a part of that as well. Registrations are open. Go to nepork.org, nepork.org. But again, a change in location and kind of a change in what they're doing this year as well. Nebraska Pork Conference, July 30th and 31st this year in Lincoln. The Practical Farmers of Iowa continuing with their field days. They're hosting over 60 field days in Nebraska, Iowa, and surrounding states. The next one in, this one is in Carroll, Iowa, set for July 9th. This one's Ventures with Seeds, Building a Seed Conditioning Business. The Tiefenthalers there at Carroll, Iowa, will be showcasing kind of the custom business that they have built. Some other ones coming up on producing practical and useful cattle, making conservation programs work for you. All of the details about these are at their website at practicalfarmers.org, practicalfarmers.org. For more information on these and other items, check the website. 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I'm Chad Moyer, reporting on KTIC.
0: Thank you very much, Chad. Now it's time for Alex McAvick to join us for a Friday Beef Checkoff Report. Daily Chapel is next.
2: It's time for this week's Beef Checkoff Update on the Rural Radio Network. I'm Alex McAvick. Joining us on the phone today, Mitch Rippey, Director of Nutrition and Education with the Nebraska Beef Council. And Mitch, every time we connect, you have just been a busy, busy man. So let's kind of highlight some recent things that happened. First, the dietetic intern farm tours that take place. Remind us about these and how the Nebraska Beef Council gets involved.
3: Yeah, well, you're right, Alex. So we've had a couple great programs here take place recently that really just highlight different ways that we're connecting people with beef production, nutrition, and then two, the people behind our industry here. So one of those was our annual UNL, UNMC Dietetic Intern Farm Tour. So each year we partner with the University of Nebraska Lincoln and then the University of Nebraska Medical Center to give a lot of these future registered dietitians a firsthand look at modern beef production. So through visits to Lenetics, Weber Feed Yards, and then the UNL Meat Science Department, these students got to experience kind of the beef life cycle from cattle production and animal care, food safety, nutrition, consumer education. And the goal with all these programs is really pretty simple. Help these future nutrition professionals better understand how beef is raised and produced so they can provide that accurate science-based guidance to their patients, their clients, consumers throughout their careers. And I got to say, one of the highlights here this year was our stop at the UNL Meat Science Department. And the students got to participate in a sensory evaluation exercise that's commonly used in a lot of the meat science research. So they actually sampled ground beef products with different lean to fat ratios and then evaluated them based on taste preference, enjoyment, willing to purchase. So it was just a really great demonstration that nutrition recommendations are not maybe always the most effective when they account for both nutritional value and then that real world preference that influences those food choices. So another really cool part about this is that we're actually extending the impact of that experience through some content development partnerships with UNL and UNMC. So the interns will actually create educational content based on what they learned during that tour, helping reinforce a lot of those key concepts while also reaching some additional audiences with information about beef production, nutrition, sustainability, and food safety. So keep your eye out on some of our social media pages, and you may be seeing some of that content coming in from those UNL and UNMC interns.
2: Yeah, what a cool component. I love that. Well, you guys also wrapped up the Girls Who Grill event just here in the last couple of weeks. Kind of a new thing for the Nebraska Beef Council anyhow. Tell us about this event and how it went.
3: Yeah, inaugural, in fact, was our this year's Girl Who Grill event. So this program, I think, was a great example of kind of how the Beef Checkoff works through partnerships at both that state and national levels. So, for instance, last year, our partners there at NCBA, who work on behalf of Beef Checkoff, hosted several of these Girl Who Grill events around the country. They really saw tremendous success engaging a lot of consumers through that hands-on cooking experience. So through the Federation of State Beef Councils, those ideas and kind of best practices then were shared with us as state beef councils and gave then here us in Nebraska the opportunity to bring that program home and tailor it to our own audience. So our event brought together a really unique group of women. We had registered dietitians, some media personalities, content creators, and also beef producers. So beyond learning a lot of grilling techniques, the program was really just designed to kind of create connections among those women who share that common interest in food, nutrition, agriculture, and consumer education. So participants learned grilling fundamentals. We worked through some food safety practices, the importance of using like a meat thermometer for proper doneness too. And then they also prepared some compound butters and grilled a lot of different popular beef cuts. So we featured the flat iron, flank, sirloin, ribeye steaks. So really, these programs are really important because I think many food purchasing and meal preparations decisions happen in the home. So by helping consumers feel a lot more confident in preparing beef, we're actually creating positive experiences with our product while also providing an opportunity then to share beef's nutrition story in really a relaxed, approachable type setting. So both of these programs then just really demonstrate the value of those partnerships, right? So whether that's working alongside our producers, universities, healthcare professionals, NCBA, fellow state beef councils, right? And at the end of the day, we're all of those are helping us accomplish the same goal, create that meaningful connection back to consumers, as well as the people who raise the beef right here in Nebraska.
2: Very good. Well, I think it's only fitting then if we ask ahead of the 4th of July holiday, Mitch, what are you grilling up?
3: Honestly, I'm going to work on a beef brisket, low and slow there, and have a nice cut of beef for a big group of people. So that's where I'm sitting this year.
2: Sounds delicious. All right, Mitch Rippey is joining us, Director of Nutrition and Education with the Nebraska Beef Council. You can find more events on their website, nebeef.org. I'm Alex Makavica.
0: Daily Chapel, a message of hope and love in Christ from your neighbors, the people of the Lutheran Church, Missouri Synod.
4: In the name of the Father, and of the Son, and of the Holy Spirit. Amen. This is Pastor Martin Hill of Trinity Lutheran Church in Martinsburg, Nebraska, and this is Daily Chapel. 2 Peter 2 says, "If God did not spare the ancient world but preserved Noah, a herald of righteousness, with seven others, when he brought a flood upon the world of the ungodly, then the Lord knows how to rescue the godly from trials." We talked yesterday about the remnant. That's the small group of faithful people that God preserves. I think the temptation for the remnant is to think that they're doing something wrong. Okay. A lot of churches are shrinking, maybe only 20 people in their pews, and their temptation is to say, well, let's fix it. Maybe if we start, I don't know, talking more about love and less about sin and God's law. Maybe if we can get people in here by having pizza during the service, or maybe if we play rock music or hip hop, maybe then will people come. Maybe if we can compromise in some way, maybe people will come. It's kind of a panic response, and in some ways it's predictable and maybe even understandable, because it's scary to think that you might disappear. Hopefully reading stories like Noah's, as we've been doing this past week, hopefully those stories can tell you you're not unique in your situation. In fact, it was worse for Noah. It was worse for the prophet Elijah. It was worse for the persecuted early church. You can learn from them what your job is. It's not to panic, not to get cynical, not to go hide for 50 years and hope it all blows over. Your job is super simple. It's just to be faithful. That's it. That's your job. Your call is always to be faithful. Not big, not successful, not relevant, not cool, not full on a Sunday. Just faithful. Faithful to God's word. Maybe your church is big, maybe it's small. Doesn't matter. You just hang on for the ride and God will see you through. That is always the hope of the remnant. And I think you can see that with Noah. He was first faithful, right? He trusted in God's word. And the second part of the response, what is born of that faith, was action, building. He just calmly acted. Obviously, he built the ark. But then he's also called in our reading there from 2 Peter at the beginning, a herald of righteousness, or a preacher of righteousness, which meant he was out there amongst all the people, preaching, telling them not only the law of the judgment to come, but also the gospel of salvation through the ark. Okay. Was he successful? Let's ask it this way. How many people joined that remnant? Zero. Nobody got on the boat with him and his family. It was eight in the beginning and eight at the end. So if numbers were the measure of success, Noah was a failure. But they're not the measure of success. It don't matter. What are you called to do? Again, number one, be faithful. Number two, calmly build. You do your work. Maybe you see the harvest. Maybe you don't. That's fine. It's all playing out according to God's plan. He is the one who gives any and all growth. Amen. This has been Pastor Martin Hill from Trinity Lutheran Church in Martinsburg, Nebraska. You're always welcome to join us for services on Sundays at Trinity in Martinsburg at 9 a.m. The grace of our Lord Jesus Christ, the love of God, and the communion of the Holy Spirit be with you always. Amen.
5: 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A message of hope and love in Christ from your neighbors, the people of the Lutheran Church, Missouri Synod.
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7: He admits he did it.
8: I'm Dave Anthony, Fox News. John Bolton, a former Trump national security advisor turned loud critic of the president, has changed his plea in federal court this morning to guilty to one count of unlawfully possessing classified information.
9: Mr. Bolton faces a maximum sentence of up to 5 years in prison.
8: U.S. Attorney for Maryland Kelly Hayes says he also faces a $2+ million fine.
9: As Mr. Bolton just admitted, he put our national security at grave risk in violation of the law.
8: In court in Los Angeles, a deadlocked jury is about to resume deliberations in the arson case against Jonathan Rinderknecht, who's charged with setting one of the deadly wildfires that burned down thousands of homes last year.
10: The jury telling the judge, after 13 hours, quote, "We have people on both sides that are dead set, unwavering, at a standstill, and cannot reach a unanimous verdict on any of the charges."
8: Fox's William Loshness in L.A. American soldiers are among those helping find survivors in the rubble in double earthquake ravaged Venezuela. Many remain missing. The number of confirmed deaths now 589, with nearly 3,000 injured. Fox's Evan Brown reports from Miami. Venezuelan Americans are organizing drives for food and other supplies.
11: But they're also trying to contact affected family.
12: It's like in a movie. I mean, they were living in the first floor. They had to escape through a window. Building collapse.
11: Rafael Pinheiro is a city council member in Doral. Maria Suarez was visiting her elderly mother in the country, and the condo she owns was destroyed.
13: It's a total loss, and I will not recover that, I'm pretty sure. But what about those who didn't have any other place?
8: More tension in the Strait of Hormuz the day after Iran attacked a cargo ship with a drone.
14: As Iran is jockeying for continued control of the strait and a tolling system that the Wall Street Journal reports would give the regime about $40 billion a year and also unprecedented command of that international shipping lane.
8: That's Jackie Heinrich. 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
6: For today, partly sunny, high of 81, east wind 5 to 15. Tonight, mostly cloudy, low of 61, southeast wind 10 to 15. Tomorrow, a 20% chance of showers and thunderstorms after 3 p.m., mostly cloudy, high of 81, southeast wind 15 to 20, with gusts upwards of 30 miles an hour. Tomorrow night, a 20% chance of showers and thunderstorms before 1 a.m. Cloudy, the gradually becoming partly cloudy with a low of 70. Southeast wind 20 to 30. Sunday, sunny, high of 96. South wind 20 to 30. Sunday night, mostly clear, low of 77. South wind 20 to 35 miles an hour. Monday, mostly sunny, high of 96. South-southwest wind 25 to 30 with gusts near 40 miles an hour. Monday night, a chance of showers and thunderstorms, partly cloudy, low of 72. South wind 15 to 20, decreasing to 10 to 15 after midnight. Wind gusts upwards of 30 miles an hour. Tuesday, partly sunny, high at 95. Southwest wind 10 to 15, but gusts to 25 miles an hour. Tuesday night, a chance of showers and thunderstorms, partly cloudy, low of 72. South wind 15 to 20, but gusts near 30 miles an hour. Wednesday, a slight chance of showers and thunderstorms, mostly sunny, high at 94. South wind 15 to 20, increasing to 25 to 35 in the afternoon. Wednesday night, a slight chance of showers and thunderstorms, partly cloudy, low of 74. South wind 15 to 20, with gusts near 35 miles an hour. And Thursday, mostly sunny, high at 96. South wind 15 to 20, with gusts near 30 miles an hour. Right now at Classic Country, 98.7 FM in Norfolk, it is 67 degrees. It is 10:07 on a Friday morning and 71 degrees, KTIC West Point in 840 Country. 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
6: Cheers to 250 years. 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There will be a reenactment camp from 10 a.m. to 12 p.m. You can tour the museum from 10 a.m. to 2 p.m. and also lunch on the lawn from 11 a.m. to 1 p.m. with Sons of Veterans of Union Soldiers of the Civil War, followed by the porch dedication at 1 p.m. Again, that's coming up tomorrow in Pender starting at 10 a.m. Read all about it with the events section of KTICradio.com. Of course, all that going on as part of the big Highway 94 shutdown in Pender this weekend. On the way here shortly, coming up at 10 after, we will go live to the Rural Radio Network for our 3-minute Futures of Cash market report. And that market report is being brought to you in part by Mid-Continent Irrigation. 40 seasons strong, Mid-Continent Irrigation. 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
2: 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Grains are mostly lower today with the exception of corn, which is trying to find some technical support on yesterday's reversal. It could also be a little positioning ahead of Tuesday when we'll receive an updated acreage report from the USDA. Traders are expecting a drop in corn acreage of about 400,000 and an increase of about 670,000 acres for soybeans. Soybeans are down about 1 to 3 cents following the product markets. Soybean oil is down with crude, which has dropped about $3 today following falling below the $70 a barrel mark. And November beans yesterday rose above both the 20 and 100-day moving averages, so traders will be watching to see if that brings in any technical support by the close today. Wheat futures are lower despite the concerning weather in Europe and the upcoming heat wave for much of the U.S. The hot, dry weather forecasted for next week is expected to expand the winter wheat harvest. July corn is down a quarter at 414 and a half. December up 1 1/4 at 444 and a quarter. July soybeans are down 3 1/2 at 1124. November down 1 1/4 at 1155 and 3/4. July Chicago wheat down 12 1/2 at 578 and a half. September down 11 1/2 at 590. July Kansas City wheat down 8 3/4 at 611 3/4. September down a dime at 620 and a half. June live cattle are down a dime at 257.30. August down 85 at 246.37. August feeders down 327 at 370.02. September down 327 at 368.10. August lean hogs up a nickel at 96.65. October up 117 at 82.12. 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
1: 10:51, 71 degrees. On the way shortly, local birthdays and anniversaries. Right now, we have the Ag Resource Market Watch.
9: Hello, America, and welcome again for the Ag Resource Market Watch with the latest news direct from the Chicago Board of Trade. I'm Dan Bossi on Friday, the 26th of June. Chicago Board of Grain futures are lower here this morning. Corn, soybeans, and wheat all to the downside. The market rallied sharply yesterday, but there's concern on the central U.S. weather forecast in terms of will the heat and dryness remain that's projected for the first 10 days of July. If it's only hot for 7 to 10 days, that's not going to be a big deal for crops. But if that heat continues into the middle or latter part of July, that will become very important. And so traders are trying to understand ahead of the USDA crop reports, which are due out on Tuesday, what the weather pattern will be. That was very key, of course, to the longer term price direction. Other news has, of course, European grain futures falling as temperatures look to moderate as we get beyond the next 5 days. That will be stabilizing for the EU wheat and corn crops. Until next time, I'm Dan Bossi. This broadcast being brought to you by Ag Resource.
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1: 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Happy birthday, Uncle Bob, love Lane and Audra. 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Happy 50th anniversary, Harvey and Laura Holtz, love John, Gina, and the kids. For tomorrow, Saturday, June 27th, happy birthday Tyler Mose from Jeff and Lachelle. Happy birthday Caden Anderson, love Mom and Aaron. Happy birthday Clay Dozier from the staff at Colonial Haven and Beamer. Happy birthday Connie Wickman from the Larson crew. And for Sunday, June 28th, happy birthday Papa Mo, love Cade. Happy birthday Robert Moseman from Elizabeth and Colton Smith. Happy 10th birthday Camden Corey, love Peepaw and Meemaw. Happy 8th birthday, Hayden. Love Dad and Mom. Happy birthday, Hayden, from Sophia and Carson. Local birthdays and anniversaries can be found at our website, kticradio.com. 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
12: It is time for this week's update from Farmers Pride Cooperative, based in Battle Creek, but of course they have locations all across Northeast Nebraska. Today we're talking with agronomist Kate Ebling. She works out of the Madison location. Kate, thanks for joining us here today. First of all, maybe I know you've been out and about in the fields here over the last several days, several weeks. What are you seeing? Kind of stage the crops for me.
13: Well, thanks for having me on, first of all, but been out in the fields every week and they're looking great. Haven't had too much for weed problems. We've got them knocked out right away. Our corn we're looking at right now is around V8, V9 stage, and our beans are just starting to blossom around V6 and R1, so things are looking good.
12: All right, very good. Let's talk about, you know, being out in the field, scouting. And I know for the last couple of years, there's been a lot of talk about tar spot. Do you think there's the potential for tar spot again this year? Have you seen anything like that yet, Kate?
13: Yes, there is always a potential for tar spot. I have not encountered any tar spot yet, but we are definitely looking for it so we can get ahead of it before it gets too bad.
12: And that kind of brings up again this idea of scouting. You know, it's important to be out in your fields and kind of watch and see what's going on out there, right?
13: That is correct. You want to make sure, you know, looking through all of your crops, and when you're looking for tar spot, you want to kind of look for your small little black spots on leaves and some of the stalks. I mean, right now we've got perfect conditions for tar spot to be starting with the cool, humid conditions that we've been having. And it does spread very fast. So we want to make sure we stay on top of it and get it taken care of before it gets too bad.
12: Yep. Of course, as you're out in your fields, right, not only diseases, but insects, nutrition deficiencies, things like that, all important reasons to be scouting, right?
13: That is correct.
12: All right, Kate, so we've talked about a few different things here. If folks would like to get more information on things to be focusing on for this time of year, how can they get more information?
13: Best choice is just to go to your local co-op that's closest to you and tell them what you've got going on and how we can help you out.
12: All right, very good. Good advice. Thank you so much. Again, Kate Ebling out of the Madison location on today's update from Farmers Pride Cooperative. Of course, they're based in Battle Creek, but they have locations all across Northeast Nebraska.
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1: I'm Connie Green in the KTIC News Center, which is sponsored by TNT Coins in Fremont. Find out what your coins, silver, and jewelry are really worth at TNT Coins. $4.5 million in grant funding is headed to the Cornhusker State from the Environmental Protection Agency for the cleanup of polluted sites across Nebraska. The Nebraska Department of Water, Energy, and Environment received $2 million to develop 5 cleanup plans in Omaha, Beatrice, Spencer, and 2 sites in Dodge County. Fairbury also received $2 million to clean up the Fairbury Iron and Metal site that supported railroad operations for more than 120 years and metal salvage operations for more than 70 years. McCook received $500,000 for the cleanup of the former St. Catherine's Healthcare Campus, which operated from 1923 to 1974. It was then converted to multifamily housing and has been vacant since 2010. An Elkhorn man and his girlfriend are facing felony charges for allegedly sex trafficking and assaulting a woman. 31-year-old Trey Scott was booked into Douglas County Corrections Wednesday for 2 counts of second-degree assault and 1 count of sex trafficking. 26-year-old Alyssa Kellum, described as Scott's girlfriend by law enforcement, faces a charge for aiding and abetting a fugitive. Scott is scheduled to appear in court today. The driver found guilty in a crash that killed a Millard West High School student will serve time behind bars. Christopher Luke was sentenced to a year in jail for misdemeanor motor vehicle homicide in that crash, which killed 16-year-old Elise Cole in April. A pickup driven by 32-year-old Luke ran a red light before colliding with a vehicle driven by Cole. Cole was a sophomore at Millard West. Temperatures have been fairly moderate for us lately, but summertime will come in strong in the next few days with high temps in the upper 80s and 90s. You may want to make sure your air conditioners are in prime operating condition. If you're a member of the Winnebago Tribe of Nebraska, the Winnebago Senior Cooling Program can help with cooling costs for those aged 55 and up. 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West Point Beamer's FCC LA Bake Sale is tomorrow from 10 till 2 at Gray Beals Foods in West Point. It is a fundraiser for the West Point Beamer FCC LA National Leadership Conference. Those are the latest stories from the KTIC News Center.
2: News. I'm Therese Crowley. Iran kicks up turbulence in the Strait of Hormuz with a drone attack on a Singapore ship for not using its preferred route, and that's put ships on pause. Fox's Jeff Paul in Tel Aviv.
3: Obviously a major test of this 60-day deal between the U.S. and Iran. Talks are said to still be progressing, but this certainly derails those efforts to restore ship traffic to what we saw before this war even started.
2: First-term Trump National Security Advisor John Bolton pleads guilty to 1 count of keeping a national security document for his memoir, facing up to 5 years in prison and a $2+ million fine. Did Luigi Mangione's lawyers discuss a plea deal for the murder of United Healthcare CEO Brian Thompson? A source reports talks fell apart. Mangione lawyers charged the source story as a prosecutor's ploy to prejudice public opinion and manipulate the jury. America's listening to Fox News.

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4: For today, partly sunny, high of 81, east wind 5 to 15. Tonight, mostly cloudy, low of 61, southeast wind 10 to 15. Tomorrow, a 20% chance of showers and thunderstorms after 3 p.m., mostly cloudy, high of 81, southeast wind 15 to 20, with gusts upwards of 30 miles an hour. Tomorrow night, a 20% chance of showers and thunderstorms before 1 a.m. Cloudy, the gradually becoming partly cloudy with a low of 70. Southeast wind 20 to 30. Sunday, sunny, high of 96. South wind 20 to 30. Sunday night, mostly clear, low of 77. South wind 20 to 35 miles an hour. Monday, mostly sunny, high of 96. South-southwest wind 25 to 30 with gusts near 40 miles an hour. Monday night, a chance of showers and thunderstorms, partly cloudy, low of 72. South wind 15 to 20, decreasing to 10 to 15 after midnight. Wind gusts upwards of 30 miles an hour. Tuesday, partly sunny, high of 95. Southwest wind 10 to 15, with gusts to 25 miles an hour. Tuesday night, a chance of showers and thunderstorms, partly cloudy, low of 72. South wind 15 to 20, with gusts near 30 miles an hour. Wednesday, a slight chance of showers and thunderstorms, mostly sunny, high of 94. South wind 15 to 20, increasing to 25 to 35 in the afternoon. Wednesday night, a slight chance of showers and thunderstorms, partly cloudy, low of 74. South wind 15 to 20, with gusts near 35 miles an hour. And Thursday, mostly sunny, high of 96. South wind 15 to 20, with gusts near 30 miles an hour. At 98.7 FM in Norfolk, it's 68 degrees, 1038, and 71 degrees, KTIC West Point in 840 Country. 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
5: Good morning, Chad Moyer with you. 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This is for well-watered crops in and around West Point and Cumming County, northeast and east central Nebraska. Corn, with an emergence date of about May 8th in that 14 leaf stage, using 39 hundredths water use over the last 3 days. Estimated water use for the next 3 days is 49 hundredths. On soybeans, with an emergence date of May 8th, kind of that third node, begin bloom stage, 43 hundredths water use over the last 3 days. Estimated water use for the next 3 days, 53 hundredths. Alfalfa with full ground cover, using 55 hundredths water use over the last 3 days. Estimated water use for the next 3 days, 69 hundredths. On freshly cut alfalfa, cut that water use in half. 10 days after cutting, water use is 75% of the value. 20 days after cutting, water use is the full value given. Future water use predictions are based partly on water use for the last 3 days and also on historic averages. To get more information, go to our website. It's under the weather tab at kticradio.com. That is Crop Water Use Report for today, Friday, June 26th. Chad Moyer reporting.
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7: 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July corn up 1.5 at 416 and a quarter. December up 2 and a quarter at 445 and a quarter. July soybean

0: 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November up 1/4 at 11:57 1/4. July Chicago wheat down 9 3/4 at 5:81 1/4. September down 9.5 at 5:92 1/4. July Kansas City wheat down 8.5 at 6:12. September down 9.5 at 6:21. June live cattle are up 35 cents at 257.75. August down 37 at 246.85. August feeders down 287 at 370.42. September down 277 at 368.60. August lean hogs up 22 cents at 96.82. And class 3 milk for July up 19 at 15.90. 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
3: It is time for the Red Minute, brought to you by Red Star Fertilizer. Here's the head of Red Star Fertilizer, Tom Stanton. Launching this year, Tom, a two-pass fungicide program. What is that all about?
4: So the last 2 years, we have been really hurt pretty bad on yield by southern rust and tar spot. You can't take care of that with one fungicide application. 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For $65 an acre, that includes two passes of fungicide. It includes the application. And it includes Elevate Plus in both applications. If you do that, and if you do not get an 11.1 bushel yield increase, we then are working with a crop insurance company to where if you don't hit that 11.1 bushels, you're going to get $50 an acre back, which means for $15 an acre, you're going to get two passes of fungicide. And if it only yields 9 bushel, you're going to get a check back.
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1: Hello, next Tuesday, June 30th, will be a special breeding cattle auction here at the Atkinson Livestock Market. Going to get started on the weigh-ups at 9 a.m., beyond the bred cows at noon. Todd Betcher with 350 to 400 head of black white face first calf heifers. Ad bred to TD exclusive, calf February 5th, cleaned up with Angus bulls for 19 days. Heifers will be ultrasound preg checked and sorted into calving dates. Gary Mitchell with a complete dispersion of 33 black running age fall cows, bred Angus calve August 27th, Lauren Ammon 18 black white face, first and second calvers, bred Angus calve August 15th for 60 days. 120 black pregged open heifers from Todd Betcher, weighing 9.5 to 10.50, plus several more bred cows and pairs. 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Thank you.
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4: 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Currently 10:48, 72 degrees. 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I'm a cash livestock update up in about 90 seconds.
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4: KTIC Midday Show is coming up on 10:51 and 72 degrees on our Friday morning. Chad Moyer, I wanted to share a fun bit of play-by-play that I heard during the World Cup Earlier this, no, sorry, I'm just going to tell you what I heard. I wasn't going to share the actual commentary, but
8: play it.
4: No, I didn't. I tried looking for it. I couldn't find the specific clip because I watched it live, but maybe I'll look for it later. But anyway, so earlier this week, I was watching England versus Ghana in the World Cup, and they were playing in Boston, of course, parts of the World Cup being played in the United States. And this is very fitting since we're celebrating 250 years of the United States. But one of the funniest bits of play-by-play. So the guy, it's late in the game. It's tied. It's looking like it's going to be a draw.
8: Like most soccer games
4: are. Sure, absolutely. And the play-by-play announcer goes, looking like this is going to be a draw. Things not, looking well for England to get the win. But of course, being here in Boston, England has been historically unsuccessful in Massachusetts.
8: How observant.
4: Isn't that fantastic? Dude made a Revolutionary War joke during a soccer match. Little Boston Tea Party reference. During
8: that is
4: the
8: pretty good. did it turn out to be a draw, the game?
4: It did.
8: See,
4: yes, it
8: there
4: ended
8: you
4: in
8: go.
4: A draw. It did.
8: Now they're 0-2.
4: Yeah, that's right. I don't know how many other people got that, especially worldwide viewers, but I was like, oh my gosh, that was fantastic.
8: That was great. You don't happen to know, was the announcer American?
4: Was not.
8: He was not?
4: Was not, yeah.
8: That's even better.
4: At least not the clip that I heard.
8: Uh-huh. But. That's even better.
4: Yeah, it was. It was pretty
8: looking
4: funny.
8: At our statistics, that date way back to 1294. It looks as though England is 0-1. Now they're 0-2.
4: As we check the historical records, yes.
8: Both sides of the page.
4: Chad with us right now for a cash livestock update, which is being brought to you by Grain Stage Soya with GlucoBest. Call 402-372-2429. We'll turn it over to Chad.
8: Thank you very much, Joel. Let's go to cattle country and kind of see what's happening here. First of all, today, a higher cash cattle trade is expected as feedlots hold out. Packers seem to be kind of short of cattle, a little close to the knife here. That large purchase that they made, for those few weeks about a month ago, seems like they have worked their way through some of those deferred deliveries and again are a little bit closer to the knife now. Deferred live cattle contracts do hold a discount to the cash, traders anticipating a price decline. And then again, you've got box beef prices up at a level that perhaps might see a little bit of consumer resistance. We'll have to kind of keep an eye on that. Still a strong appetite for feeder cattle in the country, though, just waiting for this cash trade to develop. And so far, we have not seen anything develop. Earlier in the week, there were bids in Nebraska and Kansas at that 255 money. There were no takers at that level. There were asking prices in Nebraska earlier this week around that 415 money, but they have not been renewed. There have been some sales in Nebraska at right around 260 and over in Iowa at 260. There's been some dressed business at 408, but again, nothing substantial. Only about 1,200 head of traded hands so far this week in Nebraska, a couple hundred over in Iowa. And again, things pretty quiet. Just a few bids on the table in Colorado so far today. 255 on a live basis is where those bids are right now. But if the trend would continue, a significant trade is going to wait till late in the day. So far, again, we've seen bids 255 in the south. Dressed bids were reported around 408. Asking prices, again, kind of fluid yet. Box beef cutouts expected to be lower today with light to moderate boxed movement. We do have a couple of reports for you to go through. West Point Livestock had their regular sale yesterday. 231 head, had some good fats in town for the Thursday auction, and good runaway cows, and found that market fully steady with the past couple of weeks. Finished out the day in a short run of feeders. Good quality there. Again, here are the results. Choice select cattle, 245 to 260. Top fats, 262. Two-way cattle, 250 to 270. And Holsteins and Jerseys, 225 to 235. Bulk of the cows, 160 to 183. Top cows to 220. The bulls, 190 to 230. Some young feeding cows, 200 to 250. That was at West Point Livestock yesterday and their regular auction. All right, let's go over to the To the Sheldon livestock, they had a sale yesterday as well. The results from that kind of look like this. On the fat cattle, first of all, steers 239 to 262. On the heifers, 239 to 263. Heiferettes, 180 to 193. On the bred cows, they brought from 3,000 to 3,850. Some cow-calf pairs, 3,500 up to 4,100. And then the cows from 130 to 195. Bulls brought 211 to 229. And then for the lightweight calves, looks like steers 400 to 510, heifers 375 to 500, and the baby calves from 1300 up to 1550. So that was at Sheldon Livestock and their auction yesterday. All right, let's take a quick break. We'll come back and update the hog side of the markets. We will do that right after this.
9: Running a feedlot is stressful enough. Don't let heat stress make it worse. When it gets hot, cattle eat less, gains drop, and your bottom line suffers. GlucoBest from Grain State Soya delivers a rumen protected glucose directly where cattle need it for better daily gains, improve feed efficiency, and stronger carcass performance. In a local Cumming County trial, 8 cattle in the control group were lost to heat-related stress, while 0 were lost with GlucoBest. This is Michael Kenobi. Call Grain State Soya in West Point, 402-372-2429 today, and get ahead of the heat.
8: All right, hog side of the markets here. Hogs and pigs report not bearish on the market, neutral, actually a little supportive. So hopefully that support things here, that supports things here. The neutral hogs and pigs report may already have been kind of baked in and kind of passed without a whole lot of action. Been no interest in from technical traders to purchase hog futures to correct the oversold market. Fundamental support is again kind of few and far between here. As far as what's going on at the terminals, barrels and gilts steady at 64, sows steady 47 to 53. Latest on the mercantile, just slightly lower in live cattle futures. The feeder cattle are down $2 to $3, and hogs are about a dollar higher. Grains on the board of trade, corn 1 to 3 higher. Soybeans are mixed, 1 lower to 1 higher. We'll have an update with the Rural Radio Network. That'll be on the air at 11:10 here at KTIC. Oh, a livestock heat stress forecast from U.S. Market Clay Center. Yeah, this heat dome is going to build into the region here, and we are not going to be immune to that either. Although, as far as, you know, change from normal, we're going to be on the western edge of this big dome. But still, that does mean livestock heat stress is going to work its way into the region. It looks like, especially starting on Sunday, Sunday is going to be a fairly high day by the looks of it, Monday, and kind of holding in that moderate level for most of next week. Right now, the livestock heat stress forecast is not showing anything in the critical area at emergency level, but it is going to be elevated. It looks like starting on Sunday and for the foreseeable future, at least the next 7 days. There you go. That's your cash livestock update. Joel, we'll send things back to you.
4: All right. Thank you very much, Chad. Well, we have a Chad in the building while we're talking about the World Cup. Because pro sports are ridiculous and everything with pro sports are very expensive, there's been some of the craziest and crazy expensive foods that you can buy at the World Cup. One of them being they're called Fancy AF Tots in Miami. It's literally... It's three fried hash browns, and I mean like McDonald's hash browns, you know, like
8: the handle. The ones that are about an inch wide and 3 inches long,
4: It's three of those with caviar and the fixings for caviar, and it's $75.
8: Holy cheeseheads.
4: For literally three McDonald's hash browns and caviar. There's also, now this sounds fantastic. It's the Twinkie cheeseburger, but think Texas Twinkie, not cake Twinkie. Texas Twinkie, like the bacon wrapped jalapeno with cream cheese.
8: Oh, okay.
4: Like
8: I didn't realize that's what a Texas Twinkie was. I never heard that before.
4: They call it the Twinkie. It's a cheeseburger topped with a bacon wrapped jalapeno that's stuffed with brisket and cream cheese.
8: Oh, that does sound really good. I'm not a jalapeno guy, but I would try that.
4: And one of the other good ones I thought sounded good: a short rib poutine in Vancouver. Of course, poutine is French fries with gravy and cheese curds. It's a Canadian thing.
8: Yeah.
4: But they put slow braised short ribs on top of that.
8: Do you have to eat that with your pinky up? That just sounds like a food that you would eat with your pinky up. Say that again.
4: Putin.
8: Yes, that.
4: Well,
8: and we're not talking about the Russian leader, are we?
4: No. We're talking about the Canadian delicacy.
8: There you go. Pinkies up. Sounds good.
4: That's right. Cool. Well, thank you very much, Chad. Appreciate your time.
8: Have a good weekend.
4: You as well. It is 11 o'clock and 72 degrees. I'm Joel Janacek. JD Gibbs is in next. Have a great rest of your Friday. A fantastic weekend. Thank you so much for listening to Classic Country KTIC.
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11: A new ruling in the Charlie Kirk case on Lisa Brady, Fox News. The judge in Utah just ruling that a prosecutor did violate a gag order by speaking to reporters about the state's case against accused assassin Tyler Robinson.
12: Judge Graff just found one of the Utah County prosecutors, Chris Ballard, in contempt for violating the court's pretrial publicity order. Now, Tyler Robinson's defense was asking for the death penalty to be removed from the case as punishment, but Judge Graff declined, saying it's grossly disproportionate to the misconduct. Instead, Judge Graff said that this is a civil contempt and the state is going to have to pay fees.
11: Fox's Matt Finn. However, the judge cleared the prosecutor's statements about ballistics evidence that had been publicly questioned by the defense, ruling that those statements to the press were narrowly tailored. A former top U.S. official pleads guilty. John Bolton, who served as national security advisor during the first Trump term before later becoming a vocal critic of the president, admits illegally retaining classified information.
13: He shared more than 1,000 pages of information about his day-to-day activities as the national security advisor, including information related to the national defense, with two individuals who neither had the security clearances nor the need to know that information.
11: U.S. Attorney Kelly Hayes outside a federal court in Maryland, where Bolton pleaded guilty to a single count under a deal that caps any potential prison time at 5 years. He could also face a fine of more than $2 million. President Trump just accusing Iran of a, quote, foolish violation of a ceasefire agreement, posting about yesterday's attack on a cargo ship in the Strait of Hormuz. The president says Iran shot at least 4 one-way attack drones at ships, one hitting an upper deck of that cargo ship, 3 others knocked down by the U.S. America is listening to Fox News.
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16: 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Fireworks complaints yesterday are on the Washington County Sheriff's activity summary for June 22nd through this morning. Most of those complaints are not about noise, but fireworks debris. 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
19: Good morning to you. Happy Friday. I'm J.D. Gibbs. 7 minutes after 11 o'clock, we're at 70 degrees at Classic Country KTIC Norfolk, 72 in West Point. We expect to top out at 81 with partly sunny skies this afternoon. Southeast wind at 5 to 15 miles per hour. Tonight, cloudy, 61. Southeast wind still at 5 to 15. We have a slight chance of showers and thunderstorms tomorrow afternoon into the nighttime. Mostly cloudy with a high of 81. Breeze out of the southeast tomorrow into tomorrow night. 10 to 20, gusting to 30 miles per hour. We'll be partly cloudy tomorrow night with a low of 70. Hot one in store for us Sunday. Sunshine with a high of 96. Breezy again with a south wind at 10 to 20, gusting to 30. Sunday night will be clear with a low of 77. Breeze out of the south, still gusting up around 30 to 35 miles per hour. Sunshine on Monday, right back up to a high of 96. Windy that day, southwest wind gusting 35 to 40 miles per hour. Monday night, we have a chance of showers and thunderstorms. We'll be partly cloudy with a low of 72 and breezy. Partly sunny on Tuesday with a high of 95. Tuesday night, a chance of rain and storms. Partly cloudy, 72 and breezy. Wednesday, a slight chance of rain and storms. Sunshine with a high of 94. And breezy. Wednesday night, a slight chance of showers and thunderstorms. Partly cloudy, 74 and breezy. And we'll be breezy again on Thursday and hot again. Sunshine with a high of 96. Around the area, Sioux Falls is at 67, at 69 in Sioux City. Wayne, 68 in Classic Country. KTIC Norfolk is at 70. 72 in Fremont. Wahoo, 74. Lincoln, 70. It's 72 in Omaha with Council Bluffs at 70. Atlantic, Iowa, 72. Harlan and Audubon both at 73. It's 75 in Carroll, Takima is at 76, and we are at 72 degrees at Classic Country KTIC in West Point. 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
1: Good morning. I'm Lacey Shippey for the Rural Radio Network, and it's time to take a look at our midday livestock trade with livestock market analyst Kyle Bumstead. And Kyle, we're seeing things move downward here today in the cattle complex. Tell me what you're making of trade.
21: Well, Lacey, I think first off, it's just kind of a little bit of live profit taking here ahead of the weekend here, and just a few things like that. There's some of these headlines getting wrapped around, going around the trade here with the Hormuz Strait deal and stuff like that. So you saw crude oil down; it's pretty hard here too. But I think for the most part here in the cattle complex, it looks to be just some profit taking. Now it's kind of the reverse action of what we saw here last week, where we saw live cattle were just begrudgingly going higher, and the feeders were just off the races. Well, now the feeders are kind of under the pressure, and they're reversing some of those crush spreads. So that's kind of what I'm seeing there. There's been some of those spreads here, those reverse crushes trade, and a lot of folks are taking profit on some of those here. So I think that's kind of what has got us on the move there. Now, we're going to see the feeder cattle index down a little bit here today. I'm not really concerned about that just yet. I do want to see kind of how those Texas direct and those Oklahoma direct come in here for today's index for Monday's numbers. That's going to be kind of a telltale sign here of where we're headed next week. On the live cattle side of things here, we've seen 260 being bid all over and passed all over. Most majors and the regionals are bidding that, and everybody's passing on it. We're also seeing 410 being bid and passed on that as well, too. So just kind of a quiet end of the week here. Most of the action is going to be taking place here over in the grains here later today as you have July option expiration. So going to be a lot of movement there, and there's going to be a premium grab, I think, towards the end of the session here once we get things wrapped up, Lacey.
1: Thank you, Kyle. That is livestock market analyst Kyle Bumstead. And if you'd like to talk to him about the markets, give him a call at 308-708-7340. Do remember the trading of futures and options involves a risk of loss and may not be suitable for all investors. Consider these risks before investing. I'm Lacey Shippey. 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
22: As America celebrates its 250th birthday, Nebraska's agricultural legacy includes leaders like Clayton Yeider. Born in Eustis, Nebraska, Yeider earned multiple degrees from the University of Nebraska-Lincoln, and he farmed in central Nebraska before eventually entering public service. He served as U.S. Secretary of Agriculture under President George H.W. Bush and as a U.S. Trade Representative when he helped open global markets for American agriculture. His career reflects how Nebraska can help shape agriculture from the farm gate to the world stage. And his legacy continues through many initiatives such as the Yeider Institute at the University of Nebraska-Lincoln. The Rural Radio Network, proud to celebrate 250 years of America.

0: 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I'm Lacey Shippey, live from the Gingrich Structures Market Desk. 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Grains are mixed here at mid-session. Corn is higher, pulling up the deferred soybeans as well, finding some technical support after yesterday's reversal. We could also be seeing a little bit of positioning ahead of Tuesday when we'll see those quarterly stocks and the acreage report. Traders are expecting a drop in corn acreage and a substantial increase for soybeans. And soybean futures today have been slightly mixed, certainly feeling the pressure from crude oil, which is several dollars lower today, but a little support from corn as well. November beans yesterday rose above both the 20 and 100-day moving averages, so traders are watching to see if we can bring any technical support from that to the close today. And wheat futures are lower despite the drought conditions across Europe and the upcoming heat wave for much of the U.S. July corn is up 1 1/4 at 416. December up 1 1/4 at 444 1/4. July soybeans down 1 3/4 at 1126 1/4. November up 3/4 at 1157 3/4. July Chicago wheat down a dime at 581. September down 9 at 592 1/2. July Kansas City wheat down 7 1/4 at 613 1/4. September down 7 3/4 at 622 3/4. July soybean meal down 160 at 306.60. July bean oil down 18 at 70.63. June live cattle are down 15 cents at 257.25. August down 110 at 246.12. August feeders down 460 at 368.70. September down 450 at 366.87. August lean hogs up 47 cents at 97.07. 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
6: Good morning. 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Summer is in full swing for county 4-H programs across Nebraska. Many youth are discovering their sparks, the interests and passions that excite them, and establishing pathways toward their future. Through hands-on learning experiences, Nebraska 4-H equips youth with skills, confidence, and real-world experiences that prepare them for success. 4-H's Beyond Ready initiative focuses on helping youth develop the skills and strengths needed for success in whatever comes next. Whether that means college, a career, military service, entrepreneurship, community leadership, or another path, 4-H provides opportunities for young people to strengthen communication, teamwork, problem-solving, and decision-making skills. This summer, 4-H youth across Nebraska are participating in a variety of hands-on learning experiences through project workshops, livestock judging and public speaking contests, camps, leadership events, and more. These opportunities allow youth to explore potential career interests, while building valuable life skills that will serve them well into adulthood. Research shows that young people who participate in 4-H are more likely to give back to their communities, serve in leadership roles, and develop a strong sense of purpose. By connecting youth with caring adults, meaningful experiences, and opportunities to lead, Nebraska 4-H is helping create a generation that is beyond ready. This has been Caitlin Ness, Extension Educator serving Colfax and Butler Counties, reporting for KTIC Radio in West Point.
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2: 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They're playing a Cat Stevens song now, another Saturday night. Recently played the Bengals, Bon Jovi, Living on a Prayer, Old Time Rock and Roll from Bob Seger and the Silver Bullet Band. 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
12: I'm Susan Lee, and this is the Fox Business Report.
13: Moderating gas prices help people to feel better about the economy this month. The University of Michigan's Consumer Sentiment Index rose to a reading of 49.5 at the end of this month. Joanne Sue, the survey's director, says worries over the long-term consequences of the Iran conflict appear to be easing. Reports suggest even though sentiment cooled in recent months, consumer spending has been holding up. Technology shares have been under pressure, though, after a report saying artificial intelligence maker OpenAI might hold off on its stock launch until next year. OpenAI is the maker of ChatGPT. And crude oil prices are back to the recent range after spiking yesterday following Iran's attack on a cargo ship in the Strait of Hormuz. That's your Fox Business Report. I'm Jenny Coselda. Invested in you.
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0: Classic Country, KTIC, Shania Twain's hit from years gone by. We are at 70 degrees in Norfolk, 72 in West Point. 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

0: 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Connie Green is in the KTIC News Center, standing by with an update for us. 70 at Norfolk. We're at 73 in West Point. Let's see how things are doing on Wall Street. The Dow is up, barely, but up 14.26 at 51,934.88. The S&P 500 up 9.66, 7,367.15. And the NASDAQ up 31.95, 25,390.56.
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2: I'm Connie Green in the KTIC News Center, which is sponsored by TNT Coins in Fremont, trusted experts buying coins, silver, jewelry, and collectibles. A $4.5 million in grant funding is headed to Nebraska from the Environmental Protection Agency for the cleanup of polluted sites across Nebraska. The Nebraska Department of Water, Energy, and Environment received $2 million to develop 5 cleanup plans in Omaha, Beatrice, Spencer, and 2 sites in Dodge County. Fairbury also received $2 million to clean up the Fairbury Iron and Metal site that supported railroad operations for more than 120 years and metal salvage operations for more than 70 years. McCook received $500,000 for the cleanup of the former St. Catherine's Healthcare campus, which operated from 1923 to 1974. It was then converted to multifamily housing and has been vacant since 2010. The 4-acre Horizon Biofuels property in Fremont and the Christensen Lumber site in Dodge County are on that list as well, as are a number of blighted and vacant homes in the village of Spencer. City officials in Wisner, Blair, and many other communities in the KTIC listening area have concerns about the increasing use of motorized e-bikes or scooters, especially by children. Many close calls in traffic due to children not understanding traffic rules that are meant for their safety. Reports of underage and unlicensed operators of these lower-powered motor vehicles driving through intersections without stopping to check for oncoming or crossing traffic. Others concerned about those vehicles being used on sidewalks, which are meant for pedestrian use. First responders from nearly every community caution parents to go over safety procedures with their children. This applies to bicycles and battery and foot-powered scooters as well, and they strongly recommend use of helmets. An equipment fire at 4:10 a.m. yesterday morning is on the Blair Volunteer Fire and Rescue Department's activity summary. Also on that report, responses to calls regarding a diabetic reaction, 2 calls about chest pain, an unspecified medical call, and response to an injury from a fall. With the anticipated hot weather expected late this weekend and into next week, the Blair Volunteer Fire and Rescue Department encourages us to check in on elderly and disabled family and neighbors, make sure to keep outdoor animals watered and provide shade, and to take plenty of hydration breaks if you're outdoors. The Pottawatomie County Sheriff and other Iowa law enforcement agencies are posting public notices about a new regulation taking effect July 1st. Relevant information regarding all registered sex offenders must be updated within 3 business days of any changes in address. The compliance is mandatory, and those law enforcement agencies say failure to update that information will result in criminal charges. A flag retirement ceremony is planned for Saturday, July 4th, 7 p.m. at the Horse Arena at the Cumming County Fairgrounds in West Point. You can drop off those flags at AC Lighting in West Point. There will be a color guard and firing detail at that ceremony. U.S. Senator Pete Ricketts announces upcoming mobile office hours. The senator's staff will be in Pawnee County at the Pawnee City Public Library Wednesday, July 1st from 1 to 2 p.m. in Pawnee City. Staff will be in Dodge County at the Fremont Area Chamber of Commerce on Tuesday, July 14th from 1:30 to 2:30. Senator Ricketts

0: Its mobile office hours for Burt County will be at the Burt County Courthouse in Tecama, Tuesday, July 21st from 10 a.m. to 11 a.m. You can find more information online at ricketts.senate.gov/services. Those are the latest stories from the KTIC News Center.
1: Fox News, I'm Gianna Gelosi. Former Trump National Security Advisor and current Trump critic John Bolton pleading guilty to one count of unlawfully possessing classified information.
2: He shared more than 1,000 pages of information about his day-to-day activities as the National Security Advisor, including information related to the national defense, with two individuals who neither had the security clearances nor the need to know that information.
1: U.S. Attorney for Maryland Kelly Hayes, tensions high in the Strait of Hormuz after Iran attacked a cargo ship.
3: As Iran is jockeying for continued control of the strait and a tolling system that the Wall Street Journal reports would give the regime about $40 billion a year and also unprecedented command of that international shipping lane.
1: Fox's Jackie Heinrich. 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
7: 70 degrees at Classic Country KTIC Norfolk, 73 in West Point. 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Today, partly sunny this afternoon, a high of 81, southeast wind around 5 to 15 miles per hour, and we'll keep that southeast wind at 5 to 15 tonight, cloudy with a low of 61. Mostly cloudy tomorrow, and we have a slight chance of showers and thunderstorms from mid-afternoon through the evening hours. A high of 81, breeze out of the southeast, 10 to 20, gusting to 30 miles per hour throughout the day into the nighttime tomorrow. We'll get to a low of 70 degrees tomorrow night, and then hot on Sunday. Sunshine, a high of 96, breeze out of the south, 10 to 20, gusting to 30. Sunday night will be clear with a low of 77, breeze out of the south, 10 to 20, gusting 30 to 35 miles per hour. Sunshine on Monday, a high of 96 again, and the wind will be even stronger out of the southwest around 20 to 30, gusting 35 to 40 miles per hour. We have a chance of showers and thunderstorms Monday night, partly cloudy, a low of 72 and breezy. Tuesday, partly sunny with a high of 95. Tuesday night, a chance of rain and storms, partly cloudy, 72 and breezy, mostly sunny on Wednesday with a slight chance of showers and thunderstorms, a high of 94 and breezy. We'll stay breezy Wednesday night on through the day Thursday. A slight chance of showers and thunderstorms Wednesday night, partly cloudy, a low of 74, and Thursday, sunshine with a high of 96. It is 67 at Sioux Falls, 66 Vermilion, Sioux City and Wayne are both at 69. 70 at Classic Country KTIC Norfolk, it's also 70 in Lincoln, 72 Omaha, 76 in Tecama, and we are at 73 at Classic Country KTIC Westport.
8: 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July corn is up a quarter at 4.15, December down a quarter at 4.42 and three quarters, July soybeans down 3 3/4 at 11.23 and three quarters, November down 1 3/4 at 11.55 and a quarter, July Chicago wheat down 12 at 5.79, September down 11 at 5.90 and a half, July Kansas City wheat down 8 3/4 at 6.11 and three quarters, September down a dime at 6.20 and a half, June live cattle down 30 cents at 257.10. August down 105 at 246.17. August feeders down 377 at 369.52. September down 377 at 367.60. And August lean hogs are up 20 cents at 96.80. October up 1.12 at 82.07. And Class 3 milk for July down a penny at 15.70 here on the Rural Radio Network.
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8: Good morning, I'm Lacey Shippey for the Rural Radio Network, and it's time to take a look at our midday commodity trade with Mike Zuzulo of Global Commodity Analytics. And Mike, after yesterday's big reversal, we're seeing things take a little breather here today, although corn is trying to hold on to that a little bit. Talk to me about where our momentum has gone and maybe where it's going to come back here before the close of trade today.
12: Yeah, you've got a couple things that are fighting you today that were on your side if you're in the wheat market, Lacey. And I think that's really why we've been able to see this turn back to the downside. Although I will say that the corn market is helping both beans and wheat at this point in mid-session, so that we've cut some of our losses in both pretty nicely. But the wheat market was once again trapped by a 4% lower price action in the crude oil market. That's going to be interesting to watch as we go into the close and into the weekend, because now reports are out that Oman is essentially joining Iran in saying that if you are transiting the Strait of Hormuz, there will be a payment that you'll have to make, even for allies. So we'll see where that develops, what that does to the price of the crude oil market. In the meantime, we're down 4% in crude. That's impacting the wheat. The French crop conditions were the real distinction. They didn't drop much at all for the wheat, and I think that really surprised the market after the talk about what was going on in Europe. Corn crop conditions dropped pretty precipitously in good to excellent. So there's a distinction there. I would also go back to the currency markets. We've had a 7.5% decrease in the Russian ruble against the dollar. The funds tend to trade that ruble very hard in the wheat market. So I think those are the three main things that are separating the wheat from the chaff, so to speak, the corn from the wheat at this stage.
8: And when we take a look at corn, is this support here today just a little bit of follow through from yesterday, or are there some fundamentals coming into play here today?
12: No, I think it is follow through and fundamentals both, because we do have the French price of maize or corn in the futures market up about a half a percentage point. That matches what we're doing in our market. We also still are uncertain about the U.S. weather, but the big distinction I'm making with clients right now is the EU wheat is around 629. The U.S. is 579, so about 50 cents cheaper. But when you look at the corn, the EU corn is at 664. We're at 414. You're talking about $2.50 a bushel difference. And I think that's part of the play here, too.
8: And soybeans seem to be a little caught in the middle today. Talk to me about what you're watching there.
12: Yeah, crude oil is working against the canola and the soybean oil both. We also have the meal market down a little bit, about $2 a ton. I think the beans are probably the short side of the corn spread at this stage, mainly because the corn is getting more press from Europe and what's happening there.
8: And on the livestock side of things, we're seeing cattle pull back here today, led by the feeders. What are you going to make of cattle trade here?
12: Well, it's not the week I wanted to close on. I wanted to keep this momentum going higher after the cold storage report was, I think, neutral to mostly supportive. Hog report quarterly numbers were neutral to mostly supportive. I think it goes back to that big jump in the New World screwworm confirmations, jumping to 25 on the USDA website. And I think that, along with the cash market not supporting as much as in the past, probably the big reasons why longs are taking some profits here.
8: Thank you, Mike. That is Mike Zuzulo of Global Commodity Analytics for this midday market commentary. You can receive a 2-week free trial of Mike's daily blog and analysis when you mention the Rural Radio Network at globalcomresearch.com. 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Do remember that trading of futures does involve a substantial risk of loss and may not be suitable for all investors. 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
13: Before the 1870s, if you wanted beef, you had to live where cattle were raised. 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But without it, there's no modern food system, no grocery stores as we know them, no restaurant industry like we have today, all because someone solved the problem of keeping beef cold when it moved. 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
15: I'm Joel Yanichek. The Ralph Bishop League Junior Legion Baseball Tournament begins tomorrow in the South Division. Games in West Point. It's Hooper Scribner versus Arlington at noon, and West Point versus Columbus Lakeview at 2:30. Games in Pender. It's Pender versus Takema Herman at noon, and Wizard Pilger Dodge Owls versus Stanton at 2:30. In the North Division, games in Hartington tomorrow. It's Hartington versus Pierce at noon, and Wayne versus Plainview at 2:30. Games in Crofton, it's Crofton versus Wakefield at noon, followed by Ponca versus South Sioux City. Nebraska football has added an in-state recruit to the class of 2027. Three-star offensive lineman Barrett Cottrell of Ashland Greenwood has committed to the Huskers. Cottrell is the 87th overall offensive lineman in his class and the 8th overall player in his class from the state of Nebraska. Cottrell was also considering Iowa. The commitment is the 21st overall in the 2027 class, which ranks 18th nationally according to Rivals. A pair of Nebraska men's basketball players will be continuing their careers in the NBA. Rink Mast has signed a free agent deal with the Indiana Pacers, while Sam Hoiberg is joining the Phoenix Suns. Mast averaged 13.2 points, 5.8 rebounds, and 3.1 assists for the Huskers last year. Hoiberg averaged 9.3 points on 54% shooting to go along with 5.3 rebounds, 4.5 assists, and 2 steals per game. The Nebraska baseball program has added a commitment from one of the top junior college hitters in Kansas. Kellen Burke committed to the Huskers yesterday. The 5'11", 190-pound outfielder and catcher hit .413 this year with 21 home runs, 16 doubles, and 93 RBIs in 57 games for Cloud County, who finished 50-7 this year. Nebraska finished in 17th place in the 2025-2026 Division I Learfield Directors' Cup standings. That's the best finish for the Huskers since the 2000 and 2001 season when they finished 13th. Nebraska was one of eight Big Ten teams to finish in the top 25, joining UCLA, who was third, USC, who was seventh, ninth place Michigan, 10th place Ohio State, 21st place Penn State, 23rd Oregon, and 24th Wisconsin. Texas won the 2025-26 Learfield Directors Cup for the fifth time. The NFL has announced that the 2027 NFL Draft will be held in Washington, D.C. The three-day draft will begin on Thursday, April 29th and continue through May 1st. Washington last hosted the draft in 1941 at the Willard Hotel. Last year's draft in Pittsburgh set an attendance record, drawing more than 805,000 fans. More than 600,000 fans attended the 2025 draft in Green Bay. I'm Joel Janacek. Get more sports anytime at KTICradio.com.
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18: Here's a look at your ag forecast. This is meteorologist Paul Trombley. After it's been particularly active across the plains of Nebraska, Kansas, down in Oklahoma this week, with multiple rounds of showers and storms occurring, we are going to start to see this pattern start to evolve into a much quieter pattern as we proceed from today out into the upcoming weekend. This is going to be due to a major shift in the position of the jet stream, which has been coming west to east off the northern central Rockies over the central plains. And as a result, we've seen quite a few upper-level lows, upper-level disturbances coming off the Rockies, bringing some of those, at times, widespread bands of showers and storms. But that pattern is going to shift now as the jet stream lifts off to the north in response to a growing upper-level ridge across the central plains as we progress from today and the weekend. And that's going to act to shift the storm track off to the north, mostly the far northern plains and into southern Canada as we progress through the weekend and into next week. So any shower storm chances for the central plains looking to be quite isolated as we make our way through the extended outlook into that first week of July. And at the same time, we're going to see quite a shift in temperatures. We have been seeing temperatures staying seasonal to below average much of this week, and still looking at that to be the case today. But as we get into the weekend, we'll start to see the heat building underneath this upper level ridge as high temperatures in the 90s to around 100 build across much of the plains here. By the time we get to Sunday afternoon, still looking at lots of highs in the 90s to times around 100 across areas of the plains as well throughout all of next week. I'm Paul Trombley.
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0: All right, thanks very much there, JD. Let's take a look at ag information here on a Friday at KTIC. Starting with the quarterly hogs and pigs report for yesterday from USDA, U.S. inventory of all hogs and pigs as of June 1, 73.7 million head, down slightly from last year. The trade was actually anticipating a 1% increase. Breeding inventory down 1%. Market hog inventory was up slightly. Inventory by state, Nebraska, 3.65 million. That is up 6% from a year ago. Iowa inventory, 24.7 million. That's up 2% from last year. The March through May pig crop nationwide, 33.5 million head, up slightly from last year. Looks as though pigs per litter was 11.87, compares to 11.75 last year. Nebraska farrowed 175,000 sows in the spring quarter. It's steady with a year ago. Pigs per litter, 12.1, and the pig crop was 2.12 million. That's up 1%. In Iowa, 425,000 sows farrowed in the quarter, down 2%. Pigs per litter, 11.75 in Iowa, and it looks as though the pig crop was just under 5 million head, down 4% from last year. U.S. hog producers intend to have 2.9 million sows farrowed in the current quarter. That'd be down 2% from last year. And then farrowings for the fall quarter expected to be 2.89 million, down 1% from last year. Central Valley Ag Cooperative has announced Kelly Vandenberg is Senior Vice President of Feed. Vandenberg succeeds Doug Rouse, who is retiring after a distinguished career with the cooperative. Vandenberg will lead the feed division with a focus on strategic growth, operational excellence, and delivering value to member owners. As Senior VP of Feed, Vandenberg will oversee the division's sales and financial performance, ingredient procurement, strategic planning efforts. He'll also play a key role in helping guide the co-op's long-term vision while supporting continued growth opportunities within the feed division. Wiffles Hybrids has announced the addition of Andy Swanson as area agronomy manager, supporting customers in eastern Nebraska. He currently lives in North Bend with his wife Tiffany and their four daughters. Andy brings a strong production agriculture background, hands-on agronomic experience to the Wiffles team, grew up on the family farm, helping raise hogs and row crops, earned a degree from UNL, built a practical knowledge over 20 years working with growers in retail sales and agronomy. In other ag information today, last week, the U.S. Grains and Bioproducts Council escorted a team of Japanese millers and key journalists in Nebraska and Iowa, learning about sustainable farming and grain handling practices, as well as getting an introduction to the council's Corn Sustainability Assurance Protocol. Stops included the Dougherty Water for Food Innovation Campus and Valley Irrigation. They also stopped at a number of facilities, including Cargill and Poet, seeing how U.S. feed grains are harnessed and moved from farm to customer, and then stops in Iowa as well. Of course, the trip included stops on farms as well. When used as part of a proper strategy, growth implants for beef cattle can increase daily gains up to 20%, improve efficiency up to 15%, reduce production costs by 10%. A variety of implants and options are available, and each should be considered before implementing a program. Few technologies offer a greater return on investment than implants. A newly updated publication from the Iowa Beef Center can help producers with some of these decisions. The publication focuses on implant brand names, active ingredients, intended use, whether replant options exist as well. The publication, Growth Promoting Implants for Dry Lot Growing Beef Cattle and Cattle in Feedlots, that publication IBC 113, available from download from the ISU Extension Store. Commercial red meat production in the U.S. was 4.1 billion pounds in the month of May, down 6% from last year. Beef production 8% below last year. Cattle slaughter down 11%. Pork production 2.14 billion pounds, down 4%. Hog slaughter was down 6%. By state, commercial red meat production in Nebraska down 9%, 582 million pounds. In Iowa down 4%, 711 million pounds. Cumulatively so far this calendar year, commercial red meat production is down 3% from last year. And also a cold storage report. Total red meat supplies in freezers at the end of May, down 1% from a year ago. Beef in freezers down slightly on the month, down 1% on the year. Frozen pork supplies up slightly on the month, up slightly on the year. That's Ag Information here at KTIC. Chad Moyer reporting.
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2: This is a Fox News alert. A wildfire mistrial on Lisa Brady. A federal judge in Los Angeles just declaring a mistrial in the case against a man accused of starting what would later become the deadly Palisades wildfire in L.A. The jury deadlocked yesterday.
21: This morning, the judge spoke to each of the individual jurors. She found out that 10 wanted to vote not guilty, 2 wanted to go guilty, and they were unwilling to move on the arson charge and starting this fire that destroyed all this property.
2: Fox's William Lachinez. The defense argued there was no physical evidence and that fireworks sparked a New Year's Eve fire that wasn't fully doused and days later resurfaced as the Palisades Inferno, fanned by gusty winds. Prosecutors said the suspect's digital records suggests he hates the rich, glorifies fire, and was the only person near the original fire's location. Federal prosecutors just confirming they plan to retry him. President Trump calls it a foolish violation and opposed accusing Iran of violating a ceasefire agreement by launching 4 attack drones in the Strait of Hormuz yesterday, one damaging a cargo ship, 3 others knocked down by the U.S. For now, a 60-day window remains open to work on a peace deal. A former Trump official turned critic of the president admits mishandling classified information.
22: Former National Security Advisor John Bolton pleaded guilty to a single count of illegally holding on to classified information as part of a plea deal with federal prosecutors. He is set to be sentenced on October 28th and could face as much as 5 years in prison, though the agreement with the Justice Department may help avoid any jail time. Bolton was charged last year with 18 counts of retaining and disseminating classified information, including journal notes he shared with family members as he wrote a memoir.
2: Fox's Jared Halpern just getting word of another arrest in connection with a plot to attack a UFC White House event earlier this month. A 20-year-old Chicago man, the 8th suspect, facing charges. 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
7: 74 degrees at Classic Country KTIC West Point and Norfolk. Partly sunny today. We'll top out at 81. Southeast wind 5 to 15 miles per hour. We'll keep that southeast wind at 5 to 15 tonight. We'll be mostly cloudy with a low of 61. A mostly cloudy day tomorrow. A slight chance of showers and thunderstorms from mid-afternoon through the evening hours. A high of 81. The breeze tomorrow into tomorrow night will be out of the southeast at 10 to 20, gusting to 30 miles per hour. Partly cloudy tomorrow night, down to 70. Hot on Sunday, sunshine with a high of 96. Breeze will be out of the south, 10 to 20, gusting to 30. Clear Sunday night, 77 degrees, south wind, 10 to 20, gusting near 35 miles per hour. And then on Monday, mostly sunny. Again, we'll top out at 96. The wind will be out of the southwest on Monday, 20 to 30, gusting 35 to 40 miles per hour. Monday night, a chance of showers and thunderstorms. Partly cloudy, 72 and breezy. Partly sunny on Tuesday, a high of 95. Tuesday night, we have a chance of showers and thunderstorms. We'll be partly cloudy with a low of 72. And that breeze will pick back up, gusting 30 to 35 miles per hour from Tuesday night through Thursday. Wednesday, we have a slight chance of rain and storms, mostly sunny, a high of 94. That night, a slight chance of showers and thunderstorms, partly cloudy, a low of 74. Then sunshine on Thursday and a hot high of 96. It is 65 at Sioux Falls in Yankton, 71 in Sioux City and Wayne. Classic Country KTIC Norfolk at 74, and we are also at 74 degrees in West Point.
4: Securing America.
5: Homeland Security Secretary Mark Wayne Mullen appeared before House Appropriations Subcommittee Thursday. Some of the discussion centered on the Mexican border and the continuing challenge of dealing with the drug cartels there. Mullen testified that while the border is now secure concerning individual migrants, the cartels offer a more consistent problem.
9: Cartels are always changing, and they're a threat. There's not one inch of Mexico's northern border that isn't covered by a plaza. Plaza is cartels, nine cartels that control it.
5: The secretary explained further.
9: They're always looking for vulnerabilities to push human trafficking and drug trafficking across our border. And they're getting very good at it. They're even using UAS now.
5: But despite the challenge, the secretary made this promise that no matter what the cartels do,
9: we're going to defeat them at every turn.
5: Kevin Uretsky, Fox News.
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11: 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Grain trade is mixed to lower here at noon, with crude oil down about $2 and weighing heavily on grains as we head towards the weekend. Corn is losing some of its technical support behind the wheat market, and soybeans are 1 to 2 cents lower. We're seeing a bit of profit taking and some positioning ahead of next week when we'll have an updated acreage report from the USDA along with the quarterly stocks report. And with lower prices seen in boxed beef at midday and no sales noted yet in the cash market, the live cattle contracts are trading lower and feeders are lower without any support from the fats. July corn is up a half at 415 and a quarter. December up a half at 443 and three quarters. July soybeans down 1.5 at 1126. November down a quarter at 1156 and three quarters. July Chicago wheat down 12 and a quarter at 578 and three quarters. September down 11 and a quarter at 590 and a quarter. July Kansas City wheat down 8 and three quarters at 611 and three quarters. September down a dime at 620 and a half. July soybean meal down 230 at 305.90. July soybean oil down 2 at 70.79. June live cattle are down 40 cents at 257. August down 95 at 246.30. August feeders are down 312 at 370.17. September down 315 at 368.22. August lean hogs are up 2 pennies at 96.62. October up 115 at 82.10. And Class 3 milk for July is unchanged at 1571. 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
13: It's been a long and winding road, but E15 may be closer to the finish line. It's midday time for Top Ag News. I'm Steve White. Growth Energy CEO Emily Scores says while E15 was not included in newly released Senate Farm Bill language, Congress is considering attaching it to another bill.
14: We have more momentum than ever before. So we had a very good compromise bill that passed the House in May. Now, of course, the ball is in the court of the Senate. And I can tell you, even from conversations I've been having this week with leadership, with Senate leadership, with our champions, with our Nebraska champions, there is more excitement and attention around getting a Senate solution now than we've ever had before.
13: Supporters have pushed for years to allow retailers nationwide to sell E15 gasoline year-round, arguing it gives consumers another fuel choice while creating additional demand for corn. Score says the benefits extend well beyond the farm gate.
14: You get two things out of this. Okay, we've got to provide consumers with more savings at the pump. That's critically important. E15 is an immediate way to do that. And we've got to find new markets to ensure that our farmers can stay in business.
13: Congressional leaders are continuing negotiations on a package that could attract enough support to pass the Senate. One option floated by President Trump's budget director is to include E15 in a supplemental Iran war funding package. The almost $88 billion war request includes $10 billion in temporary economic aid for row and specialty crops planted this crop year, and more than $1 billion for ag storm losses in Florida, along with that E15 legislation. Senate Ag Chair John Bozeman.
15: So it won't just be a military bill. It'll be a thing that a lot of people are interested in. And I think agriculture, this bridge payment will be a big part of that. And I think it will ultimately help the whole package move.
13: The House passed E15 earlier this year. The Senate has a companion bill, but that Senate bill has been unable to pass by itself. And this could be the path forward. The Nebraska Brand Committee is searching for a new executive director. Don Arp resigned at the start of the month, and the committee has appointed Tom Hewson as its interim director. Due to changes approved by lawmakers, the new candidate is subject to approval of the governor. The legislature voted to maintain the current brand inspection area while changing the fee structure. For more, visit nbc.nebraska.gov. On this week's episode of Cattle Call, Brad Coyma of KKV Trading talks about what Independence Day means for beef demand. Alex Makavica has more.
0: The 4th of July holiday is usually a major pivotal seasonal change for beef demand.
16: I think the packer, if he looks at, and he does, I mean, they study seasonal like we do. They know what typically happens to the middle meats after the 4th of July. They go lower. Okay, you feature the steak cuts for starting Mother's Day, Memorial Day, Father's Day, first nice weather, we're all going to grill. And then after that, it switches to more like, okay, we're on vacation, hamburger, hot dog, blah, blah, blah. So like last year, for instance, the boxes, which were very similar priced to where they are right now, within a couple dollars. And cash is what, $25 to $30 above, you know, so the packer margins are what they are. And I think they're going like, well, geez, if the boxes break after 4th of July like they did last year, then our margins are getting even more difficult. Whether we see further kill cuts maybe or not yet, I wouldn't be surprised.
0: The full story available at ruralradionetwork.com.
13: Thanks, Alex. And that is a midday check of ag news. I'm Steve White on the Rural Radio Network.
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18: Apple tech is getting pricier. It's never been a cheap investment to own Apple gear, be it a phone, tablet, computer, watches, TV box, speakers, or earphones. Apple's devoted fans have always rationalized the higher price tag by arguing everything from aesthetic style to security and reliability, and much of that has been vindicated through the years. But now Apple says prices of MacBooks and iPad tablets are slated to go up even more, and that things like HomePods and Apple TVs cost more now, too. Even that new lower-cost MacBook Neo will see its retail price jump $100. Apple blames the price increases on increased costs for semiconductors, as the AI and data center industry is putting a hefty demand on what is currently capable to be manufactured. Prices on iPhones are stable for the moment, but those two could increase later this year. Apple's stock, however, took a dip in reaction to the news. With Fox on Tech, I'm Evan Brown, Fox News.
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19: Chad Moyer with you on the Rural Radio Network. It is time for our weekly weather update. We bring in Paul Trombley from Weatherology. This heat dome setting up over the plains and in the Midwest. We'll talk about that in a moment. But first of all, Paul, we want to recognize some welcome rains that did come to the state of Nebraska. It was good to see, wasn't it?
20: It was, yeah, very much so, yeah. But just kind of on and off bands of pretty widespread showers and storms throughout this week, and picking up some of those rainfalls of a couple of inches collectively, even some more than that in some parts of western and central Nebraska, and certainly helping at least give some temporary relief from the ongoing drought situation out in the western half of the state here. Welcome rains and some cooler temps accompanying that. As well,
19: it looks like this is our first extended heat event of the summer 2026. Big and broad, how is this heat dome setting up for the first part of July, Paul?
20: Yeah, you know, it's all going to be, you know, watching the position of the jet stream, and it's been, you know, kind of sitting over us this week, which has kept the cooler, you know, wetter conditions in place. But as that jet stream lifts to the north up into southern Canada, the hot and humid weather conditions start to build north along with that. And upper level ridge starts to kind of sit over us here for an extended period of time, really kind of building up as we get through the weekend and then out through all of next week. And really the big question is, you know, how long is this big upper level ridge, or oftentimes now coined a heat dome, as going to sit over the area? And a lot of uncertainties regarding how long it lasts. But there will be certainly an extended period of highs in the 90s to times triple digits that'll be found across areas through the plains here from the later part of the weekend out through all of next week. And indications kind of maybe squashing a little bit of that upper level ridge in the northern plains, bringing a little relief from it maybe as we get past the first week, 10 days of July. Difficult to say, you know, how far any of that relief makes it into Nebraska, Iowa, and further south. But it, all intents and purposes, I would say the first half of July is looking to be certainly a hot, hotter than average period here for us across the plains, with nothing really to hang my hat on right now as far as when we can see some relief, you know, coming into the area. So yeah, definitely our change in the storm track, it also takes away a lot of the shower storm chances from our area. So the storm track's more to the farther northern plains, southern Canada, with the presence of this upper level ridge kind of parking itself over the area. And in the meantime, the weekend temp's still not bad for Saturday, with a mix of clouds and sun, a lot of low to mid 80s for central and eastern Nebraska. So pretty pleasant for Saturday compared to what Sunday looks like. Maybe a couple showers or storms later Saturday night. It's potential for there with a warm front lifting over us. But once we get more into the day on Sunday and beyond, not much rain chance and just hot, humid conditions. Temperatures on Sunday ramping up into through the 90s across much of the state of Nebraska. And it looks like we'll see those highs more into the 90s and kind of sitting around 90 at least every day next week. High humidity even making that feel hotter for us. There will be some pockets of highs getting up to upper 90s to 100 at times throughout the early part of next week. You know, some indications of that a little bit more prominent into Iowa.
19: 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Again, that's Paul Trombley from Weatherology joining us weekly on the Rural Radio Network. Chad Moyer reporting.
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1: The Ralph Bishop League Junior Legion Baseball Tournament begins tomorrow in the South Division. Games in West Point. It's Hooper Scribner versus Arlington at noon and West Point versus Columbus Lakeview at 2:30. Games in Pender. It's Pender versus Takema Herman at noon and Wizard Pilger Dodge Owls versus Stanton at 2:30. In the North Division, games in Hartington tomorrow. It's Hartington versus Pierce at noon and Wayne versus Plainview at 2:30. Games in Crofton, it's Crofton versus Wakefield at noon, followed by Ponca versus South Sioux City. Nebraska football has added an in-state recruit to the class of 2027. Three-star offensive lineman Barrett Cottrell of Ashland Greenwood has committed to the Huskers. Cottrell is the 87th overall offensive lineman in his class and the 8th overall player in his class from the state of Nebraska. Cottrell was also considering Iowa. The commitment is the 21st overall in the 2027 class, which ranks 18th nationally according to Rivals. A pair of Nebraska men's basketball players will be continuing their careers in the NBA. Rink Mast has signed a free agent deal with the Indiana Pacers, while Sam Hoiberg is joining the Phoenix Suns. Mast averaged 13.2 points, 5.8 rebounds, and 3.1 assists for the Huskers last year. Hoiberg averaged 9.3 points on 54% shooting to go along with 5.3 rebounds, 4.5 assists, and 2 steals per game. The Nebraska baseball program has added a commitment from one of the top junior college hitters in Kansas. Kellen Burke committed to the Huskers yesterday. The 5'11", 190-pound outfielder and catcher hit 413 this year with 21 home runs, 16 doubles, and 93 RBIs in 57 games for Cloud County, who finished 50-7 this year. Nebraska finished in 17th place in the 2025-2026 Division I Learfield Directors' Cup standings. That's the best finish for the Huskers since the 2000 and 2001 season when they finished 13th. Nebraska was one of 8 Big Ten teams to finish in the top 25, joining UCLA, who was 3rd, USC, who was 7th, 9th place Michigan, 10th place Ohio State, 21st place Penn State, 23rd Oregon, and 24th Wisconsin. Texas won the 2025-26 Learfield Directors' Cup for the 5th time. The NFL has announced that the 2027 NFL Draft will be held in Washington, D.C. The 3-day draft will begin on Thursday, April 29th and continue through May 1st. Washington last hosted the draft in 1941 at the Willard Hotel. Last year's draft in Pittsburgh set an attendance record, drawing more than 805,000 fans. More than 600,000 fans attended the 2025 draft in Green Bay. I'm Joel Janacek. Get more sports anytime at KTICRadio.com.
3: It is time for this week's update from Kalb Seed and Fertilizer in West Point. Let's visit with Blake Heidoff. What is kind of our focus now here this time of year out in the field?
4: Yeah, Chad, the next thing to take a look at is getting some tissue samples taken. That way we can detect any nutrient deficiencies that might be starting to show up here in the next couple of weeks. We take anywhere from 10 to 15 leaves and smaller plants. We'll take that whole plant, send that off to the lab, and then get back basically a snapshot in time of our current nutrient level at that time of sampling.
3: Why do we do this tissue sampling? How does it help us make decisions?
4: Tissue sampling is valuable because it allows corn producers to monitor nutrient uptake, diagnose deficiencies, evaluate fertilizer performance, and also make timely management decisions to improve our yields. Next step is going to be fungicide, so it gives us a good opportunity to know what that crop is going to need so we can get that added into the tank. Stop in or give us a call at 402-372-5588.
3: Blake Heidoff, Kalb Seed and Fertilizer in West Point with this week's update.
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5: 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As Nebraskans, many times we're very, very modest, and sometimes I don't think we appreciate all that we have. And that's what we do, is we help people build their hometown to be a community of choice for this generation and the next.
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9: I'm Connie Green in the KTIC News Center, which is sponsored by TNT Coins in Fremont. Trusted experts buying coins, silver, jewelry, and collectibles. A $4.5 million in grant funding is headed to Nebraska from the Environmental Protection Agency for the cleanup of polluted sites across Nebraska. The Nebraska Department of Water

0: Fair Campus, which operated from 1923 to 1974. It was then converted to multifamily housing and has been vacant since 2010. The four-acre Horizon Biofuels property in Fremont and the Christensen Lumber site in Dodge County are on that list as well, as are a number of blighted and vacant homes in the village of Spencer. City officials in Wisner, Blair, and many other communities in the KTIC listening area have concerns about the increasing use of motorized e-bikes or scooters, especially by children. Many close calls in traffic due to children not understanding traffic rules that are meant for their safety. Reports of underage and unlicensed operators of these lower-powered motor vehicles driving through intersections without stopping to check for oncoming or crossing traffic. Others concerned about those vehicles being used on sidewalks, which are meant for pedestrian use. First responders from nearly every community caution parents to go over safety procedures with their children. This applies to bicycles and battery and foot-powered scooters as well, and they strongly recommend use of helmets. An equipment fire at 4:10 a.m. yesterday morning is on the Blair Volunteer Fire and Rescue Department's activity summary. Also on that report, responses to calls regarding a diabetic reaction, two calls about chest pain, an unspecified medical call, and response to an injury from a fall. With the anticipated hot weather expected late this weekend and into next week, the Blair Volunteer Fire and Rescue Department encourages us to check in on elderly and disabled family and neighbors, make sure to keep outdoor animals watered and provide shade, and to take plenty of hydration breaks if you're outdoors. U.S. Senator Pete Ricketts announces upcoming mobile office hours. The senator's staff will be in Pawnee County at the Pawnee City Public Library Wednesday, July 1st from 1 to 2 p.m. in Pawnee City. Staff will be in Dodge County at the Fremont Area Chamber of Commerce on Tuesday, July 14th from 1:30 to 2:30. Senator Ricketts' mobile office hours for Burt County will be at the Burt County Courthouse in Tecama, Tuesday, July 21st from 10 a.m. to 11 a.m. You can find more information online at ricketts.senate.gov/services. Those are the latest stories from the KTIC News Center.
1: News. I'm Therese Crowley. A series of breaking court cases in Los Angeles. Mistrial in the Palisades fire arson case against Jonathan Rinderknecht. Fox's William Lajeunesse.
2: This morning, the judge spoke to each of the individual jurors. She found out that 10 wanted to vote not guilty, 2 wanted to go guilty, and they were unwilling to move on the arson charge.
1: 7,000 homes and 12 dead. The U.S. attorney plans to retry the case. The Utah judge in the Charlie Kirk assassination trial of Tyler Robinson finds the prosecution did violate the gag order to correct media misinformation about the bullet, but the judge rejects the defense move to take the death penalty off the table for Tyler Robinson. And President Trump posts Iran shot at least 4 attack drones at ships in the Strait of Hormuz, saying a very foolish violation of the ceasefire agreement. We knocked down 3. 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
1: KTIC, midday in Mid-America, 74 degrees in Norfolk. We are at 75 in West Point. Today, we will be partly sunny when we top out at 81 this afternoon. Southeast wind at 5 to 15. Tonight, cloudy, a low of 61. Southeast wind 5 to 15 miles per hour. We have a slight chance of showers and thunderstorms from mid-afternoon tomorrow through tomorrow evening. Mostly cloudy with the high of 81. Breeze out of the southeast, 10 to 20, gusting to 30 miles per hour tomorrow through tomorrow night. Partly cloudy tomorrow night, a low of 70. Sunny on Sunday, a high of 96. The breeze will be out of the south at 10 to 20, gusting to 30 miles per hour. And then Sunday night, gusts could be around 35 miles per hour. Clear with a low of 77 degrees. Mostly sunny on Monday, a high of 96. Wind out of the southwest at 20 to 30, gusting close to 40 miles per hour. Monday night, we have a chance of showers and thunderstorms. We'll be partly cloudy with a low of 72 and still breezy. Partly sunny on Tuesday, a high of 95. Tuesday night, a chance of showers and thunderstorms. Partly cloudy, 72 and still breezy. Wednesday through Thursday will stay breezy with gusts around 30 to 35 miles per hour. Wednesday, sunshine with a high of 94. Slight chance of rain and storms Wednesday and Wednesday night. Partly cloudy that night, a low of 74. And on Thursday, we'll have sunshine. We'll get to a high of 96, and we'll be breezy. Around the region, it's 65 at Sioux Falls and Yankton, 68 Vermilion, Sioux City 71, and Wayne 72. Classic Country, KTIC Norfolk 74. It's 76 in Fremont and Wahoo, Lincoln and Omaha, both at 73. 72 in Council Bluffs and Atlantic, Iowa, Harlan and Audubon, each at 75 with Carroll at 79. Back on this side of the Missouri River, Blair is at 74, Takema is 78, and we are at 75 degrees here at Classic Country, KTIC in West Point.
2: We're a mile north of Beamer here, and looks like we got about 90 hundreds.
3: The left lane going south on Highway 9 out of Pender is blocked.
4: We had some weather move through, and start time is going to be delayed about a half hour.
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7: 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July corn is down 3/4 at 414, December down a half at 442 and a half. July soybeans down 2.5 at 1125, November down 1 3/4 at 1155 and a quarter. July Chicago wheat is down 13.5 at 577 and a half, September down 12 1/4 at 589 and a quarter. July Kansas City wheat down 10.5 at 610, September down 11.5 at 619. June live cattle are down 22 cents at 257.17. August down 140 at 245.82. August feeders down 327 at 370.02. September down 352 at 367.85. August lean hogs down 12 cents at 96.47. And October up 105 at $82 here on the Rural Radio Network.
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7: Welcome back for a check of your cash livestock trade. There still hasn't been any cash cattle trade, and packers are determining whether they can hold out another week or whether they're too short bought and will have to start bidding higher before the week's end. Box beef is lower, choice down 422 at 392.10, select down 233 at 372.41 with a movement of 74 loads. That's about 59 loads of choice, 5 loads of select, 4 loads of trim, and 5.5 loads of ground beef. Hog prices were unavailable this morning because of confidentiality, but we can see that 218 head have traded and the market's 5-day rolling average sits at 97.47. Cutouts totaled 185 loads and pork cutout values were up 260 at 97.82. 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
1: 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There's a lot going on. Keniston's Country Music Show continues through tomorrow at the Oak Ballroom in Schuyler. North Bend Old Settlers going on today, tomorrow and Sunday in North Bend. Nebraska 94, Highway 94 shutdown going on in Pender. That's today, tomorrow, and Sunday on Main Street. They have a carnival, barbecue, and more going on with that. Also, the big annual Wisner Junior Livestock Show and Wisner Lions Club Rodeo. 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
12: I'm Steve White on the Rural Radio Network. For a long time, firefighters talked about fire season as if it had a beginning and an end. In Nebraska, many say that's no longer true.
13: Fire season now for Nebraska, or all of us anymore, is year-round. I mean, we were fighting grass fires in November and December and March.
12: Troy Shoemaker's chief in Alliance and first vice president of the Nebraska State Volunteer Firefighters Association. He says that change is showing up in bigger fires, more mutual aid, and more pressure on the departments trying to keep up.
13: If it wasn't for the fact that we had partnerships with other departments around us across the state and even into other states, none of us could accomplish what we accomplished.
12: Numbers from the Nebraska State Fire Marshal's Office show just how much Nebraska depends on that volunteer system. The state has 478 fire departments, and more than 17,000 firefighters. But only 6 departments are classified as all paid. 449 are all volunteer. Another 23 are combination paid and volunteer departments. And of Nebraska's 17,218 firefighters, more than 15,000 are unpaid volunteers. Fewer than 1,500 paid firefighters in Nebraska, with just over 300 listed as paid per call. That means in most of the state, the people responding to fires, crashes, rescues, medical calls, and other emergencies are neighbors who step away from regular jobs and regular lives, as we hear from Bill Gross-Nicholas of Oxford.
14: Individually, we don't respond anymore. We respond as a task force.
12: Departments are adapting in other ways, too. Some are widening who can join. Some are reworking old bylaws, and others leaning harder into wildland training and new technology. In Cozad, Trevor Munster says his department has invested in both training and equipment, including thermal cameras on grass rigs to improve visibility in those wildfires.
15: We're very fortunate. You know, we didn't have any injuries on our department or accidents. I think some others might have, but we've got thermal cameras on the front end of our grass rigs, so if we can't see the smoke, it can see what's kind of coming at us, or if there's a flaming front in front of us or a truck coming head on, we can get a heads up on it before it's too late.
12: But firefighter safety is not only what happens on the fire line. Nebraska Senator Deb Fischer is backing legislation aimed at the protective gear firefighters wear. The bipartisan PFAS Alternatives Act would authorize $25 million a year from fiscal years 2027 through 2031 for grants to develop next-generation protective gear free of PFAS, often called forever chemicals. Fischer says firefighters need equipment that protects them from fire without exposing them to other long-term health risks.
16: The equipment that they have, it keeps them safe, but it's not safe for them, for their physical well-being because of the chemicals in it. So we want to be able to make sure our firefighters are protected when they fight fires, but also that they're protected by the equipment they use, that they have the necessary equipment they use, that we recognize some of the, for example, cancer that they're exposed to from that, and that we take care of these guys. You know, these men and women who are out there risking their lives for us, we need to respect them, respect their job, and take care of them.
12: The legislation would fund research into PFAS-free gear, better resistance to carcinogens and chemicals from fires and emergencies, and improved fit for different firefighters. Fischer says the issue matters in Nebraska, as so much of the state is served by volunteers.
16: Every community respects their firefighters. And like you said, our volunteers, that's how the majority of Nebraska landmass is covered, by volunteer firefighters who go and help other communities, not just their own. So huge shout out to what they do.
12: That same idea came up repeatedly at the recent Nebraska State Fire School. Firefighters aren't just protecting their own town. They're part of a wider system of mutual aid that stretches across counties and in some cases across state lines. Shane Cutler, a longtime firefighter in both the volunteer and career service, says the broader issue is about more than fire departments alone.
17: Every community needs volunteers, and it is very important for you to find that niche that you like, that you enjoy, whether it's the fire service, like you said, 4-H, Boy Scouts, whatever. Everybody is looking for volunteers. Everybody should be volunteering. Everybody should be giving back to their community somehow, some way. And that's what makes communities, at the end of the day, is by all of us giving back, giving of our time. That's the most worthy resource that we have that we can give to organizations to help them go forward.
12: Trevor Munster of Cozad puts it more directly.
15: If you've thought about it, do it. Don't wait till the timing's right, because the timing's never going to be right. I jumped in 13 years ago and just said, I'm going to do it, and let's get after it.
12: In the end, volunteer fire departments work because ordinary people keep deciding to answer the call. Holding the line on the Rural Radio Network, I'm Steve White.
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5: Here's a look at your ag forecast. This is meteorologist Paul Trombley. After it's been particularly active across the plains of Nebraska, Kansas, down in Oklahoma this week with multiple rounds of showers and storms occurring, we are going to start to see this pattern start to evolve into a much quieter pattern as we proceed from today out into the upcoming weekend. This is going to be due to a major shift in the position of the jet stream, which has been coming west to east off the northern central Rockies over the central plains. And as a result, we've seen quite a few upper-level lows, upper-level disturbances coming off the Rockies, bringing some of those, at times, widespread bands of showers and storms. But that pattern is going to shift now as a jet stream lifts off to the north in response to a growing upper-level ridge across the central plains as we progress from today and the weekend. And that's going to act to shift the storm track off to the north, mostly the far northern plains and into southern Canada as we progress through the weekend and into next week. So any shower storm chances for the central plains looking to be quite isolated as we make our way through the extended outlook into that first week of July. And at the same time, we're going to see quite a shift in temperatures. We have been seeing temperatures staying seasonal to below average much of this week, and still looking at that to be the case today. But as we get into the weekend, we'll start to see the heat building underneath this upper level ridge as high temperatures in the 90s to around 100 build across much of the plains here. By the time we get to Sunday afternoon, still looking at lots of highs in the 90s to times around 100 across areas of the plains as well throughout all of next week. I'm Paul Trombley.
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7: We're a mile north of Beamer here, and looks like we got about 90 hundreds.
8: The left lane going south on Highway 9 out of Pender is blocked.
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0: 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Again, the process is underway for updating base acres that are currently enrolled in the farm program. This is for ARC and PLC. Now is your opportunity to update those base acres for your operation. You have until the end of August, August 31st, that those actions need to be taken care of. 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They can get you more information. Again, FSA did notify folks by direct mail that base acre allocation summaries, what is currently on file, if you need to update or change those, now's your opportunity to do that. The opportunity to change those base acres doesn't happen very often, but now they are doing that this summer, again through the end of August. Contact your local FSA office. The Nebraska Beef Council, again, reminds you about their promotion this summer, the Nebraska Beef Passport Program, hosted by the Nebraska Beef Council. The passport invites participants to explore restaurants, meat markets, and processors all across the state while enjoying Nebraska beef. Runs through the end of September. They have restaurants, meat shops, meat processors all across the state, including quite a few here in eastern Nebraska. You can either print off a passport or use one digitally, and for every visit that you make, you stamp the passport, and at the end of summer, collect enough of those, you could be eligible for some prizes. 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The Nebraska Pork Producers Association invites you to save the date. The Nebraska Pork Conference is coming up at the end of July, July 30th and 31st. It'll be at Embassy Suites in Lincoln. Quite a few different things going on here. Insights into swine health, markets, technology, and policy, networking with producers. The annual meeting of the Nebraska Pork Producers Association takes place. They have their annual awards and recognition program. Bacon, Bourbon, and Brews event will be a part of that as well. Registrations are open. Go to nepork.org, nepork.org. But again, a change in location and kind of a change in what they're doing this year as well. Nebraska Pork Conference, July 30th and 31st this year in Lincoln. The Practical Farmers of Iowa continuing with their field days. They're hosting over 60 field days in Nebraska, Iowa, and surrounding states. The next one in, this one is in Carroll, Iowa, set for July 9th. This one's Ventures with Seeds, Building a Seed Conditioning Business. The Tiefenthalers there at Carroll, Iowa, will be showcasing kind of the custom business that they have built. Some other ones coming up on producing practical and useful cattle, making conservation programs work for you. All of the details about these are at their website at practicalfarmers.org, practicalfarmers.org. 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
2: The jury is deadlocked on Lisa Brady, Fox News. So a judge in L.A. declares a mistrial in the federal arson case against Jonathan Rinderknecht, the man accused of starting a New Year's Eve fire that days later grew into the devastating Palisades wildfire. This juror just telling reporters the way some evidence was presented was misleading, including surveillance camera footage.
3: I didn't realize that camera was like still shots. I thought it was a video. So that really like changed my decision, because how can you, when you have gaps of time, know what happened in between that time? Is impossible.
2: 10 jurors wanted to acquit. 2 said guilty. The defense blamed fireworks and pointed to a lack of physical evidence. Prosecutors argued the suspect's digital footprint, including fire-related searches, were enough for a conviction. They plan to retry him. Just getting word that Wednesday's double earthquakes in Venezuela are now blamed for more than 900 deaths, with more than 3,000 injured, confirmed by the National Assembly president as search and rescue efforts continue. Also just getting reports of a new ransom note in the search for Nancy Guthrie, claiming to have video from possibly the last day of her life with the main kidnapper.
4: He also says that he has names, addresses, phone numbers of the kidnappers. He says that if he gets a Bitcoin, he will deliver, as he puts it, on a silver platter.
2: That's TMZ's Harvey Levin in a video TMZ posted after receiving the note in an email.
5: TMZ believes they have gotten emails from this person before, citing a Bitcoin address matching a previous email, which has not been reported publicly.
2: Fox's Natalie Chuck. TMZ says the new email has been turned over to the FBI. Secretary of State Marco Rubio just announcing a framework agreement between Israel and Lebanon, where Israel keeps fighting Iran-backed Hezbollah. Iran wants a full Israeli withdrawal. 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
11: 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I don't know about you, but it seems like almost everything that happens on a Friday is even better because it's almost the weekend. 75 degrees at Classic Country KTIC Norfolk. We're at 77 in West Point. 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For this afternoon, partly sunny, a high of 81, southeast wind 5 to 15 miles per hour. Tonight, cloudy, 61 degrees with a southeast wind still of 5 to 15. A mostly cloudy day tomorrow, a slight chance of showers and thunderstorms from mid-afternoon through the evening hours. We'll get to a high of 81. We'll be breezy all day into the nighttime with a southeast wind at 10 to 20 gusting to 30 miles per hour. Partly cloudy tomorrow night, 70 degrees. Then sunny on Sunday, a warm high of 96. The breeze out of the south on Sunday, 10 to 20 gusting to 30 miles per hour. Could gust up around 35 miles per hour Sunday night, still out of the south. Mostly clear with a low of 77. Another hot one on Monday, mostly sunny, high of 96. And the wind will be out of the southwest, occasionally gusting near 40 miles per hour on Monday. We'll still have 30 mile per hour wind gusts Monday evening with winds dying down a bit after midnight. Also a chance of showers and thunderstorms Monday night, partly cloudy and 72. We'll be partly sunny on Tuesday, topping out at 95. Tuesday night, a chance of showers and thunderstorms, partly cloudy, 72, and breezy. And then we'll be breezy Wednesday through Thursday, too. A slight chance of rain and storms on Wednesday. Sunshine with a high of 94. Wednesday night, a slight chance of showers and thunderstorms, partly cloudy, 74. And sunshine next Thursday with a high of 96. It is 70 at Sioux Falls in Vermilion, 74 in Sioux City, Wayne 73 in Classic Country KTIC Norfolk is at 75. Fremont 77, Blair, Omaha, Wahoo each at 76 with Lincoln at 77. In Iowa, Council Bluffs 75, the same in Audubon. Carroll and Harlan are both at 77 with Atlantic at 73. It's 79 in Takema, and we are at 77 degrees here at Classic Country KTIC in West Point.
2: This is House Call for Health. A warning about abusing a common over-the-counter medication. America's Poison Centers, representing more than 50 poison centers across the country, says there's been a concerning rise in cases of diphenhydramine abuse among teens ages 13 to 19. That's the drug commonly found in some sleep and allergy medicines like ZQL and Benadryl. The centers believe the increase in misuse is because of recreational reasons rather than accidental over-medication. The advisory says taking diphenhydramine in large amounts can affect the heart and brain and also lead to life-threatening effects. Some symptoms of too much include drowsiness, agitation, fast heart rate, nausea, hallucinations, seizures, loss of consciousness, and more. The advisory suggests talking with teens about misusing drugs and to be aware of social media trends or challenges that may encourage unsafe use of medications. For more health news, go to foxnewshealth.com. House Call for Health, I'm Lisa Brady, Fox News.
0: I'm Mike Gavin in for Gordon Deal. Coming up this weekend, the quiet unraveling of America's food safety net. How one state is working to feed its most vulnerable citizens. Plus, how to help Gen Z find their thing. Why every company is blaming AI for job cuts. How young people are defining the American dream for themselves. And how a Las Vegas vacation went from cheap to breaking the bank. All that and more coming up this weekend. 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
12: 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Grain trade is lower as we head into the week's close, with crude oil down over $2 a barrel and weighing heavily on grains today. Corn futures are 1 to 2 cents lower, though there has been some short covering in this market today, but the double-digit losses in the wheat complex have spilled over to put corn lower as well. Wheat continues to feel the harvest pressure from the winter wheat crop, which will expand as the forecast turns hotter and drier. And the crop conditions out of France were not quite as bad as the trade anticipated, given the record hot temperatures and drought conditions that they've had recently. So that has kept futures to the downside today. Soybeans are lower, though we have seen a slight recovery in the bean oil here this afternoon, despite the drop in crude. July corn is down 1 3/4 at 413. December down 1.5 at 441.5. July soybeans down 2 1/4 at 1125.25. November down 1 1/4 at 1155.75. July Chicago wheat down 13.5 at 577.5. September down 12 1/4 at 589.25. July Kansas City wheat down 10 1/4 at 610.25. September down 11 1/4 at 619.25. July soybean meal down 2 at 306.20. July bean oil up 26 at 71.08. June live cattle are up a nickel at 257.45. August down 140 at 245.82. August feeders down 345 at 369.85. September down 370 at 367.67. August lean hogs down 2 pennies at 96.57. 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
13: The Nebraska Rural Radio Association honored Edgar Hicks with the 2026 Service to Agriculture Award. Born in Louisiana, Edgar made a career in commodity trading and grain merchandising. But friends say what made Edgar special was how he used these experiences to directly serve producers. Edgar believed agriculture worked best when people had strong relationships and a sense of shared purpose. He invested in young people and underserved communities throughout Kansas and Nebraska, including his work in founding the Kansas Black Farmers Association. Rancher and friend Kevin Cooksley said Edgar's investment in youth, dedication to producers, and commitment to building stronger communities was what set him apart.
14: I think it's extremely fitting that he be recognized for service to agriculture because that's exactly what he represented, what he did. There's just been nobody quite like him in my lifetime anyway.
13: The Nebraska Rural Radio Association is honored to recognize the late Edgar Hicks for his service to agriculture.
12: Welcome back to the Rural Radio Network. It's time for a check of your closing livestock markets with David Erickson of Ag Optimists in Akron, Iowa. David, tell me what you're making of today's trade.
15: Yeah, you know, Lacey, the overall sentiment in the market is a little bit sour, but I'm not exactly sure why that is. And it's mostly on the future side of things because the fundamental side of things have been pretty positive, I would say, overall. There hasn't been any cash trade that has developed on the live cattle side of things, but there has been some bids that have surfaced, and you know, at the very worst they would be steady, and there just hasn't been a whole lot of trade. I think a lot of producers are hanging out or trying to hold on for maybe just a tick higher compared with last week. For the week overall, live cattle have been up 92 cents, feeder cattle up 42 cents, lean hogs down $2. The hog and pig report that came out yesterday wasn't anything real surprising, kind of basically in line with estimates, but I wouldn't say it was real negative, and the market reacted accordingly with the back months, kind of fourth quarter, December, Feb, and April, closing a little higher on the day. So we'll see where, I think ultimately the market is just continuing to wait on cash, and we'll see where that actually starts to trade here later this afternoon and how the market reacts to it early next week. I do suspect that we'll see probably a little bit of a higher cash trade, and we'll probably see a stronger open on Monday, but we'll have to wait and see if that comes to fruition.
12: Thank you, David. That again is David Erickson of Ag Optimist joining us here on the Rural Radio Network. To work with David, call him at 800-944-8650. 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
16: It is time for this week's update from Kalp Seed and Fertilizer in West Point. Let's visit with Blake Heidoff. What is kind of our focus now here this time of year out in the field?
17: Yeah, Chad, the next thing to take a look at is getting some tissue samples taken. That way we can detect any nutrient deficiencies that might be starting to show up here in the next couple of weeks. We take anywhere from 10 to 15 leaves in smaller plants. We'll take that whole plant, send that off to the lab, and then get back basically a snapshot in time of our current nutrient level at that time of sampling.
16: What? 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How does it help us make decisions?
17: Tissue sampling is valuable because it allows corn producers to monitor nutrient uptake, diagnose deficiencies, evaluate fertilizer performance, and also make timely management decisions to improve our yields. Next step is going to be fungicide, so it gives us a good opportunity to know what that crop is going to need so we can get that added into the tank. Stop in or give us a call at 402-372-5588.
16: Blake Heidoff, Kelp Seed and Fertilizer in West Point, with this week's update.
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2: June can be one of the most important months of the growing season. Of course, we all welcome the rain that helps crops thrive, but we know that every storm carries risk, and we hope to avoid the damaging winds and hail that often come with June storms. Unfortunately, those storms hit Trumbull, Nebraska 1 week ago. Good afternoon to you here on the Rural Radio Network. I'm Bryce Duskett reporting. Doug Sadoff's operation south of Trumbull was squarely in the crosshairs. Doug Sadoff's operation south of Trumbull, Nebraska, unfortunately found the crosshairs of a damaging storm that brought hail and wind that left his grain bins toppled and his crops damaged. We had the chance to visit with him midweek.
3: First, Doug, sorry to see the damage that that occurred over the weekend. What happened? Take us back.
4: Well, I guess we had a big storm come rolling through Saturday evening, about 8:30, and you know, we had a lot of hail, and of course we had wind or a tiny tornado or something happened here. Just took all of our grain bins out, and a lot of pivots got flipped in the area.
3: I think you said it best in social media post, after you kind of want to avoid the month of June for storm-wise. Fortunately, these things tend to happen when storms build up. How big was the hail? How strong was the wind?
4: Probably a good thing we were not at home at the time, but I can see divots in my lawn that are at least golf ball, maybe a little bit smaller than golf ball-size hail. And a lot of it, next day we still had a pile of hail sitting in the corner of the house there. And then in the winds, I don't know what they probably got. Had to be 80 mile an hour at least.
3: Certainly wrecked the bend site behind us. Yeah. What did this look like Saturday morning versus what we see now? What was your setup?
4: Our pit is right here where we always dumped, and I went into this wet bin. And from there we transferred. We had six other bins sitting here that we could transfer. We had a tall leg and stuff, and it was, you know, it wasn't a perfect system. We purchased this in 2009, came up for auction, but we've made some improvements along the way, and it worked for us, and it was nice to have. Made a harvest kind of go faster, and, you know, and bins, you know, if you use them right, you can make a little money, maybe hopefully in the summertime, but now, you know, it's a mess right now, and it's going to take a while to clean up. We got like two grain bins laying in the neighbor's cornfield right now, so.
3: That's obviously the grain bin damage. Other neighbors got damage as well. How about the crops? How'd they fare after the hail?
4: Crops are pretty rough, pretty big area that it hit. A lot of soybeans. There's a field you can't tell what was even planted, just bare dirt. But we had corn waste almost chest high, and that was just down to the ground in some areas. We're a big seed corn area, it's a big seed corn growing area. Not sure what's going to happen there, but I heard 40 quarters got hit for the company that I grow for. So what's going to happen there, I don't know. They're going to wait and see until next week to make that plan, that decision what to do. So they can either abandon it, let it go, or we can replant seed. So we'll just see how it goes.
3: On those other acres, thinking you'll replant corn and beans?
4: I'll probably replant quite a few beans. They're just, a lot of them are just sticks in the ground. So corn, I think I'm going to try and leave most of it. I think it'll still produce an ear, produce grain, but won't be as much as what it would have been before. And I'll just kind of have to see, like I said, with the seed corn, see what happens there. If they abandon it, I'll have to go in with like corn, commercial corn or milo, something like that.
3: It's the emotional toll. I mean, you were at home, you see pictures, and you drive up on the property, see the damage, but also see the crops. How does that feel?
4: Breaks your heart, really. You know, I'll admit I started crying as we was coming up the road that first, because it worked. It was a nice setup, and now it's all gone. So it's just the way it goes. But I'm not the only one. There's a lot of farmers in this area that have a lot of destruction and a lot of devastated crops. So we just keep on keeping on.
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2: 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The S&P 500 is up 5.98. And the NASDAQ is down 10.94. 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
4: We celebrate another birthday this weekend, and it's a wild one to remember. This is The Good Life. I'm Lacey Shipping. My youngest son turns 2 this weekend. All boy, he loves dirt, tractors, cows, and playing ball, and he moves at high speed most days. And he kind of came into the world that way. It was sometime after midnight 2 years ago when I told my husband that we needed to go. That man rolled out of bed and was dressed and ready in what seemed like 0 seconds flat. And we didn't stop and wait for Grandma to come sleep with the other kids. He loaded me up into the pickup and we took off before she arrived. On a normal, leisurely drive, the hospital would be 2 hours away, but this was no normal occasion. We were flying, and thankfully there wasn't a single other vehicle on the road to worry about. I sat in the passenger seat, doing my best to remember to breathe and looking out the window. My husband, oh, my poor husband, was white-knuckling the steering wheel and had his eyes peeled for dear. I didn't dare say a word to distract him, and he didn't dare speak because he didn't know what to say. So in silence, without even the radio to break up the sound of tires on the asphalt, we streaked down the highway to the hospital. That night was one of the darkest I can ever recall. There was no moon to help light the way, and only when we whizzed through the little towns did we have brief reprieve from the dark with the passing streetlights. We only passed one police officer, who must have been asleep because the cruiser just sat in the parking lot as we slowed a bit to do 80 past that town. I realized and made my peace with the fact that there was no way I was going to get an epidural for this kid. We would be lucky to simply make it to the hospital. And for the most part, as crazy as it sounds, it was peaceful. There were no needles, cords, nurses, buzzing monitors, blood pressure machines. It was just us, quiet in the dark. Now, if you ask my husband, his recollection of that was the exact opposite, I'm sure. And although he was cool, calm, and collected on the outside, ever my rock in every situation, I think that in his head there was plenty of panic. We were pretty close, but we didn't make it. Our son was born in the front seat of that pickup. No one was looking at the clock at the time, so we went off the time my husband called for an ambulance to meet us at the next gas station. All the blankets were packed away in the back seat, so we wrapped him in a thin saddle blanket. He was breathing, and I was tired, so we fell asleep on our way to the station, where an ambulance carried us to the nearest little hospital, where we surprised a staff of nurses who weren't exactly ready for our situation. He was healthy, and the only one I was a little worried for was my poor husband, who looked a little worse for wear at that point. We can laugh about it now, and we'll never forget that spot along the highway in the dark where he was born. Oh, and that pickup? It'll be his someday. I'm Lacey Shippey with The Good Life.
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5: Welcome, everybody, back here to the Nebraska Rodeo Update. I'm your host, Brody Benson, as we bring you all the information pertaining to Nebraska Rodeo. and Nebraska Western Sporting Events. These are the results from the CNFR. Wyatt Davis of Mid Plains Community College placed fourth in round number one in the bull riding with a score of 79. Trace Scarlevi of Mid Plains Community College placed fourth in round number two in the bull riding with a score of 79. Caden Hakey of Southeast Community College placed ninth in round number two of the steer wrestling with a time of 4.8. Dawson Doggett of Southeast Community College placed seventh in round number three of the steer wrestling with a time of 5.1. Emma Ohm of Black Hills State University tied for first in round number one in the breakaway roping with a time of 2.1. Laney Ohm of Mid Plains Community College tied for seventh place in round number two of the goat tying with a time of 6.3. National Junior High Finals results June 25th as of 9 a.m. Brecken Culver of Ashby placed ninth in performance number one of the barrel races with a time of 16.033. Trey Barnett of Elm Creek won performance number six in the boys' goat time with a time of 9.35. Caleb Bria of Stewart placed second in performance number six in the boys' goat time with a time of 9.6. Jace Foray of Newman Grove placed sixth in performance number six of the boys' goat time with a time of 12.4. Trey Barnett of Elm Creek placed third in performance number seven of the boys' goat time with a time of 10.18. Jace Foray of Newman Grove placed fourth in performance number seven of the boys' goat time with a time of 10.26. Trey Bozer of North Platte placed first in performance number seven of the bull riding with a score of 67. Bryce Hoppin of Shadron placed seventh in performance number four of the shoot dogging with a time of 6.44. Jess Wild of Shadron placed second in performance number five of the shoot dogging with a time of 2.99. Quade Smith of Milburn placed ninth at performance number seven of the shoot dogging with a time of 5.26. Billy Barnett of Elm Creek placed second in performance number one of the girls' breakaway roping with a time of 2.73. Brecken Culver of Ashby placed ninth in performance number two of the girls' breakaway roping with a time of 12.8. Talon Shear of Valentine placed first in performance number three of the girls' breakaway roping with a time of 2.45. Bentley Barnett of Elm Creek placed first in performance number three of the girls' goat tying with a time of 7.95. Talon Shear of Valentine placed fifth in performance number four of the girls' goat tying with a time of 8.59. Lila Reardon of Baird placed first in performance number five of the girls' goat tying with a time of 8.23. Neely Robinson of Arapahoe placed third in performance number five of the girls' goat tying with a time of 8.65. Casey Fleming of Scotts Bluff placed eighth in performance number five of the girls' goat tying with a time of 10.42. Sonny Joe Spannell of Broken Bow placed ninth in performance number four of the pole bending with a time of 20.839. Abby Cole of Norfolk placed fourth in performance number five of the pole bending with a time of 21.225. Josie Wells of Myrna placed fifth in performance number five of the pole bending with a time of 21.287. Quincy Fornstrom of Bingham placed eighth in performance number five of the pole bending with a time of 21.529. Brielle Stoltenberg of Bayard placed fifth in performance number six of the pole bending with a time of 21.212. Brielle Stoltenberg of Bayard placed ninth in performance number seven of the pole bending with a time of 20.996. Truett McIntyre of Grand Island and Brecken Culver of Ashby placed second in performance number three of the ribbon roping with a time of 7.53. Jaylee Kersavi and Rankin Hurlbert of Arcadia placed 10th in performance number 6 of the ribbon roping with a time of 9.9. Spur Sweeley of Blue Hill placed 3rd in performance number 2 of the saddle bronc riding with a score of 58. Quentin Bozier of Broken Bow won performance number 3 of the saddle bronc riding with a score of 64. Trevin Kenner of Wood Lake won performance number 5 of the saddle bronc riding with a score of 61. Truett McIntyre of Grand Island and Gavin Connell of Thetford placed 2nd in performance number 1 of the team roping with a time of 8.57. Amory Paxton of Stewart and Caleb Rhea of Stewart placed fourth in performance number one of the team roping with a time of 10.43. Trey Barnett of Elm Creek and Bentley Barnett of Elm Creek placed 10th in performance number two of the team roping with a time of 16.83. Amory Paxton of Stewart placed second in performance number three of the tie down roping with a time of 15 flat. Your winners from the Overton Rodeo in the bareback riding, Colton Heath with a score of 81. In the steer wrestling, Chase Hakey with a time of 13.5. In the breakaway roping, Savannah David with a time of 2.1. In the saddle bronc riding, Levi Noyes with a score of 78. In the tie down roping, Patrick Martin with a time of 13.2. In the ranch bronc, Reagan Heichel with a score of 73. In the team roping, Clay Bauer and Lane Kennedy with a time of 6.5. In the mixed team roping, Shelby Hinkle and Levi Tyne with a time of 7 flat. In the barrel racing, Dory Hollenbeck with a time of 18.24. In the bull riding, Brady Painter with a score of 85. Your results from the Buffalo Bill Rodeo, Garrett Schaubel wins the bareback rider with a score of 87.5. Gage Davis wins round number one of the steer wrestling with a time of 4.8. Austin Hurlbert won round number two of the tight end roping with a time of 10.5. Coming up the rest of the week is the last couple of rounds of the National Junior High Finals. Make sure to tune in next week for the rest of those results. And also this weekend, the Wisner Rodeo as well as the Seven Valleys Rodeo. You'll be able to watch those two rodeos on Sandbox Media. And that's going to do it for this week's Nebraska Rodeo Update. I'm your host,

0: to develop 5 cleanup plans in Omaha, Beatrice, Spencer, and 2 sites in Dodge County. Fairbury also received $2 million to clean up the Fairbury Iron and Metal site that supported railroad operations for more than 120 years and metal salvage operations for more than 70 years. McCook received $500,000 for the cleanup of the former St. Catherine's Healthcare campus, which operated from 1923 to 1974. It was then converted to multifamily housing and has been vacant since 2010. The 4-acre Horizon Biofuels property in Fremont and the Christensen Lumber site in Dodge County are on that list as well, as are a number of blighted and vacant homes in the village of Spencer. City officials in Wisner, Blair, and many other communities in the KTIC listening area have concerns about the increasing use of motorized e-bikes or scooters, especially by children. Many close calls in traffic due to children not understanding traffic rules that are meant for their safety. Reports of underage and unlicensed operators of these lower-powered motor vehicles driving through intersections without stopping to check for oncoming or crossing traffic. Others concerned about those vehicles being used on sidewalks, which are meant for pedestrian use. First responders from nearly every community caution parents to go over safety procedures with their children. This applies to bicycles and battery and foot-powered scooters as well, and they strongly recommend use of helmets. An equipment fire at 4:10 a.m. yesterday morning is on the Blair Volunteer Fire and Rescue Department's activity summary. Also on that report, responses to calls regarding a diabetic reaction, 2 calls about chest pain, an unspecified medical call, and response to an injury from a fall. With the anticipated hot weather expected late this weekend and into next week, the Blair Volunteer Fire and Rescue Department encourages us to check in on elderly and disabled family and neighbors, make sure to keep outdoor animals watered and provide shade, and to take plenty of hydration breaks if you're outdoors. U.S. Senator Pete Ricketts announces upcoming mobile office hours. The senator's staff will be in Pawnee County at the Pawnee City Public Library Wednesday, July 1st from 1 to 2 p.m. in Pawnee City. Staff will be in Dodge County at the Fremont Area Chamber of Commerce on Tuesday, July 14th from 1:30 to 2:30. Senator Ricketts' mobile office hours for Burt County will be at the Burt County Courthouse in Tecama, Tuesday, July 21st from 10 a.m. to 11 a.m. You can find more information online at ricketts.senate.gov/services. Those are the latest stories from the KTIC News Center.
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3: I'm Elizabeth MacDonald, and this is the Fox Business Report.
4: A choppy trading session with stocks mixed as tech shares extend their recent slump and shipmakers declined. Investors continue to rotate out of AI momentum names and into lagging sectors. Investors are also reacting to a report saying that artificial intelligence maker OpenAI might hold off on its stock launch until next year. And Minneapolis Federal Reserve President Neel Kashkari has changed his outlook about the economy and said that inflation risks tied to the conflict in the Middle East have led him to pencil in 1 rate hike by the end of the year.

0: But he's going to have to see how the data comes in. Tech is the worst performing sector, while healthcare is gaining, with the sector heading for its best week since 2022. Shares of Micron Technology are falling over 2%. The memory chip maker shares jumped 16% on Thursday following its blockbuster earnings report. That's your Fox Business Report. I'm Hillary Barsky, invested in you.
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6: 75 in Norfolk, 76 in West Point. Partly sunny this afternoon, a high of 81 with a southeast wind at 5 to 15 miles per hour. And we'll keep that southeast breeze tonight. We'll be cloudy with a low of 61. Tomorrow, a mostly cloudy day with a slight chance of showers and thunderstorms from mid-afternoon through the evening hours. We'll get to a high of 81, and tomorrow through tomorrow night will be breezy with a southeast wind at 10 to 20 gusting to 30 miles per hour. Partly cloudy tomorrow night, a low of 70. Sunshine Sunday, a high of 96. Breeze out of the south, 10 to 20 gusting to 30. We could have south wind gusts around 35 miles per hour. Sunday night will be clear with a low of 77 degrees. Sunshine Monday, right back up to 96. Windy day with the southwest wind gusting near 40 miles per hour. Monday night, a chance of showers and thunderstorms. Partly cloudy, 72 and breezy. Partly sunny on Tuesday, a high of 95. That night, a chance of rain and storms. Partly cloudy, 72 and breezy. Wednesday into Wednesday night, a slight chance for showers and thunderstorms. Mostly sunny that day, a high of 94 and breezy.
7: Good afternoon. With a check of your closing markets, I'm Lacey Shippey for the Rural Radio Network. July corn down 2 at 412 3/4. December down 1.5 at 441 1/2. July soybeans down 1.25 at 1126 1/4. November down 3/4 at 1156 1/4. July Chicago wheat down 12 3/4 at 578 1/4. September down 11 3/4 at 589 3/4. July Kansas City wheat down 9.5 at 611. September down 11 at 619 1/2. June live cattle up a nickel at 257.45. August down 140 at 245.82. August feeders down 345 at 369.85. September down 370 at 367.67. August lean hogs down 2 pennies at 96.57. And class 3 milk for July up a penny at 15.72. 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
9: Hi, friends, and welcome to this week's edition of the Nebraska State Grains Radio Report. I'm Kevin Cooksley. To begin with, I'd first like to give thanks for the wonderful rain we've gotten lately and for the fact that it has been fairly widespread. Our friends in many of the burned-up parts of the state have gotten some, too. Our hopes spring eternally as we see the green shoots emerge from the blackened earth and witness new life on the prairie. On June 16th was National History Day, and at the University of Maryland, a five-member group of high school students from Marshalltown High School in Iowa delivered an impressive presentation that explored a chapter of American agricultural history that continues to influence the nation today, the Granger Laws. In the late 1800s, at a time when railroad companies held tremendous power over transportation, farmers often found themselves at the mercy of monopolistic shipping rates. Recognizing the need for collective action, farmers organized through the Patrons of Husbandry, better known as the National Grange. These young presenters skillfully explained how the Grange emerged from that battle with the railroads as a powerful voice for rural America, advocating for farmers and helping inspire a series of state regulations that became known as the Granger Laws. What made the project especially impressive was the students' commitment to accuracy and thorough research. A highlight of the presentation was the group's discussion of how the legal battles that followed the passage of the Granger Laws. The students detailed how railroad companies challenged state-imposed state rate regulations, arguing that government control of prices was unconstitutional. In the Iowa case they examined, however, farmers, state officials, and the Grange supporters prevailed. The courts determined that, quote, businesses serving a public interest should be subject to reasonable government regulation, end quote. They also highlighted the evolution of the Grange from a 19th century reform movement into a modern organization that continues to advocate for rural communities on issues such as health care, broadband access, agriculture, and community development. National History Day is designed to encourage students to think critically about the past and its connection to the present. Those young historians brought an important story of American agriculture, civic engagement, and democracy to life. Why am I talking about this on today's program? It's because the outcome of that 1800s legal battle that resulted in the court's findings that businesses serving a public interest should be subject to reasonable government regulation, better known as the Granger Laws, will be relied upon to deal with the surge of building data centers across America. It's a rapidly growing issue that rural communities are facing today. We've been reading more and more about this every day, it seems, and it has hit home to me right here in Central Custer County as our hometown, Broken Bow, and our county supervisors have begun to wrestle with how to manage the prospects of building one in the area. The National Grange, through the Ag Committee on which I serve, and our State Grange, of which I am the president, are in the process of developing policy on how the Grange as an organization can best serve the interests of our members and rural America when it comes to developing regulations on how and where these data centers are built. Make no mistake, they will get built because they are needed and wanted, but the trick is to make sure it happens in a methodical and well-thought-out fashion so as to minimize the downside to their presence. In many ways, this is very much like the coming of the railroad. It will be big, make a difference, and must be done fairly and smartly. We're determined that the Grange will be at the table to help craft the regulations wisely and fairly. That's my report for this week. Please have a safe and enjoyable weekend, and thanks for listening.
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11: This is Brian Brester from the West Point Livestock. 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Thanks for this. Hope to see you in West Point for this special auction.
12: Hello, next Tuesday, June 30th will be a special breeding cattle auction here at the Atkinson Livestock Market. Going to get started on the way-ups at 9 a.m. Beyond the bred cows at noon. Todd Betcher with 350 to 400 head of black white face first calf heifers. Add bred to TD exclusive calf February 5th, cleaned up with Angus bulls for 19 days. Heifers will be ultrasound preg checked and sorted into calving dates. Gary Mitchell with a complete dispersion of 33 black running age fall cows, bred Angus calve August 27th. Lauren Ammon, 18 black white face first and second calvers, bred Angus calve August 15th for 60 days. 120 black pregged open heifers from Todd Betcher, weighing 9.5 to 10.50, plus several more bred cows and pairs. Check out our website for more details and videos. Give us a call at the Old Reliable if you have any cattle you'd like to consign, 402-925-5141. Thank you.
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0: It is time for the Nebraska Dairy Update. I'm Chad Moyer. On today's program, an update from Midwest Dairy. Today we're visiting with Jen Schuster. She is a Midwest Dairy Manager. Retail business development is her focus area. Jen, thanks for taking the time and visiting with us here today. Of course, you know, we've talked about this over time, right? Midwest Dairy does spend a fair amount of time in the retail space. So from your perspective, tell me a few things that you've got going on these days.
1: Sure, Chad. Thanks for having me. I'd love to share a little bit of the work that Midwest Dairy is doing. Currently, we are committed to showing up in our consumer markets during three key time periods. So in January, we focused on protein messaging, and currently for the month of June, we're focusing on National Dairy Month. So for June, we are really hitting the market in a true omni-channel fashion, meaning we're working with retailers to drive dairy sales through digital promotions, in-store signage, weekly ad blocks, and social advertising. We have 8 retail partner activations taking place across the region, as well as 4 e-commerce activations that are currently live until the end of June.
0: Okay, now you said a term there. Let's expand on this a little bit more. E-commerce. Maybe we can kind of define that and describe a little bit about how that's changed, how Midwest Dairy works in the retail space here in the last few years. So, yeah, what is e-commerce? How has that changed what Midwest Dairy does?
1: Yeah, e-commerce is really going to be what we refer to as the online or digital space. So our partners in retail have retail media networks, so that's where we would show up online. But then there's also platforms where we can activate through. So we know U.S. adults are still shopping in store, but we also know that over half of consumers are also shopping online. So this is where our e-commerce activations really come to play. We want to make sure that dairy continues to remain top of mind and in consumers' digital shopping carts. So one of the platforms that we're currently showing up on is Instacart. In Q1 of 2026, Instacart sales grew by 13% year over year in comparison to the same time in 2025. So we know that it is important for dairy to be in this space. Something new that we're trying, Instacart isn't a new platform for Midwest Dairy to activate on, but we're trying a new idea of remaining always on. And what I mean by that is, based on the success of one of our other state and region counterparts, we're aiming to keep our campaign live May through October. So by running a campaign continuously, it allows us to avoid the constant start and stop and ramp up periods that it takes for shoppers to start seeing our ads, which in turn should afford us a higher return on investment. So during this time period, May through October, we will use our agency partner Stackline to have monthly connects to monitor performance from a sales and impressions perspective. But what we'll also do is monitor the response to seeing our creative. So once that creative click-through starts to slow down, or what we call creative fatigue, we'll make sure that we are switching out our creative to our next key moment, which will be fall family.
0: Okay.
1: What's really cool about Instacart is we can geo-target by state. Mm. So we are able to ensure that our farmer dollars stay in our 10-state region.
0: You said this is kind of that summer highlight, right? During we're wrapping up June Dairy Month here. You talked about the one earlier this year, the one going on now. But you said there are 3. So what's next? What's coming up this fall that you can tell us about?
1: Yes. So this fall, we're excited to focus around fall gatherings and tailgating. So we'll kick off in September, showing up very similar to how we are in June through both retail and e-commerce efforts. And we'll primarily be focused in our top 5 consumer markets, which is Chicago, Kansas City, St. Louis, Minneapolis, and Tulsa.
0: All right, very good. And like we said, there's a lot of layers to this. It's kind of an exciting territory to be in. If folks want to follow along and kind of see how this work is progressing, is there a good way to do that?
1: Yeah, they can go on to the Instacart website and look for the ads on there. But then also MidwestDairy.com will share updates as it's relative. and on our Facebook and Instagram pages as well.
0: All right. Jen, good to talk to you. Thank you so much for the update. Again, exciting times to be involved in for sure. Again, we've been visiting with Jen Schuster. She's Midwest Dairy Retail Business Development Manager on today's Nebraska Dairy Update. Chad Moyer reporting.
2: Thank you, Chad and Jen. Good afternoon. I'm JD Gibbs. They're playing a song that I crank up whenever I hear it when I'm listening to Summer Stream, the Ghostbusters song from Ray Parker Jr. They just played Roy Orbison before that. Joan Jett and the Blackhearts, I Love Rock and Roll. Olivia Newton-John played Two Tickets to Paradise from Eddie Money. We appreciate that you depend on us for your classic country tunes. For newer country music, we have you covered with 107.9 The Bull. And when you're ready for those great pop and rock hits of the 80s, maybe some 60s, 70s, and 90s too, we have you covered with Summer Stream. It's brought to you by Sapp Brothers Petroleum of West Point, Dairy Queen of West Point, and Sioux Gateway Airport. 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Time for me to wrap up my time with you. 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
4: A first step toward peace. I'm Lisa Brady, Fox News. That's how Secretary of State Marco Rubio is describing a new trilateral agreement between the U.S., Israel, and Lebanon. It's a framework deal after talks in Washington and months of conflict between Israel and Iran-backed Hezbollah militants in Lebanon.
5: The people of Lebanon have suffered tremendously now for decades as a result of outside interference in their affairs, of countries trying to use the country as a launch pad for attacks. And this is not what the people of Lebanon want, and that's not what they deserve.
4: Iran has been pushing for a full Israeli withdrawal from Lebanon while testing its own ceasefire deal with the U.S. President Trump says Iran did violate that ceasefire with a drone attack that hit a cargo ship in the Strait of Hormuz, as he defends the memorandum of understanding that launched 60 days of talks and the decision to attack Iran in February.
6: So we got to stop them from having a nuclear weapon, because you want to see problems? Let a crazy country have a nuclear weapon. You'll see problems like you've never seen before.
4: Despite the conflict's ripple effects, the president just telling a Faith and Freedom Coalition event his second term economy will be better than the first. Former national security advisor turned Trump critic John Bolton pleads guilty to illegally retaining classified material. He could still face up to 5 years in prison under a plea deal that also caps a possible fine at more than $2 million. Bolton had been charged with multiple counts of retaining and disseminating classified information, including journal notes shared with family members as he wrote a memoir. A judge just ordering the man accused of starting a fire that became the Palisades fire in L.A. to remain in custody until an October retrial. This after a mistrial was declared with jurors deadlocked, one of them telling reporters,
7: I'm not saying, I don't think there was enough evidence to say he started the first fire.
4: But even if he had, she argues others' negligence contributed to the Palisades fire. 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
9: I'm Connie Green in the KTIC News Center, which is sponsored by TNT Coins in Fremont. 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Most of those complaints are not about noise, but fireworks debris. The Clarkson Czech Festival starts today, runs through Sunday in Clarkson. 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
15: We'll see mostly sunny skies the rest of the day today. We'll get up to an afternoon high of 80. Winds will be out of the south at around 10 to 15. Tonight, clouds kind of increase. We'll see a low of 59 with a south wind at around 10 to 15. For tomorrow, chance for some sprinkles in the afternoon. We'll see cloudy skies with a high of 79. Winds will be out of the south at around 15 to 30. Looking towards Saturday evening, chance for showers and possible thunderstorms after midnight, about a 30% chance. We'll get down to a low of 70. For your Sunday, sunny and hot, high of 94. Winds will be out of the south at around 15 to 30. Sunday evening, clear skies and a low of 76. Winds will be out of the south at around 15 to 30. Then for your Monday, sunshine with a high of 94. Monday evening, chance for some showers and possible thunderstorms will dip back down to a low of 72. Then for your Tuesday, sunshine with a high of 92. Tuesday night, another round of showers and storms can't be ruled out with a low of 70. And for your Wednesday, a chance for some showers, possible thunderstorms, some sunshine with a high of 92. That is your forecast. More weather information is always available. 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
1: 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We'll get you details on those events as they officially get underway, a lot of them coming up this evening and through the weekend. And again, weather-wise, going to be pretty nice today and tomorrow, and then the heat will arrive on Sunday. We'll keep you informed. Agribusiness update just a few minutes away, but right now it's Garth Brooks, Into the River on KTIC.

0: Good afternoon from the Gingrich Structures Market Desk. I'm Lacey Shippey with the Rural Radio Network for a look at your closing markets. July corn down 2 today at 412 3/4, a high of 417 1/2, a low of 411 1/4. December down 1 1/2 at 441 1/2, a high of 446 1/4, a low of 439 3/4. July soybeans down 1 1/4 at 1126 1/4, a high of 1128, a low of 1118 3/4. November down 3/4 at 1156 1/4, a high of 1158 3/4, a low of 1148. July Chicago wheat down 12 3/4 at 578 1/4, a high of 589 3/4, a low of 574. September down 11 3/4 at 589 3/4, a high of $6.50, a low of 584 3/4. July Kansas City wheat down 9 1/2 at 611, a high of 619, a low of 605 3/4. September down 11 at 619 1/2, a high of 629 3/4, a low of 615. July soybean meal down 120 at 307, a high of 308.40, a low of 303.40. July soybean oil up 49 at 71.30, a high of 71.38, a low of 69.93. June live cattle up a nickel today at 257.45, a high of 257.90, a low of 256.10. August down 140 at 245.82, a high of 247.25, a low of 245.50. August feeders down 345 at 369.85, a high of 373.52, a low of 368.50. September down 370 at 367.67, a high of 371.40, a low of 366.60. August lean hogs down 2 pennies today at 96.57, a high of 97.90, a low of 96.27. 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
3: Good afternoon. I'm Steve White with Ag News. Nebraska's volunteer fire departments are facing bigger fires, longer seasons, and mounting pressure to find enough people willing to answer the call. In the final part of our special report, Holding the Line, we take a look at the future of fire service. From statewide volunteer numbers to new federal legislation aimed at making firefighting gear safer.
4: Make sure our firefighters are protected when they fight fires, but also that they're protected by the equipment they use, that they have the necessary equipment they use.
3: Senator Deb Fischer says the goal is to protect firefighters not only on the fire line, but from long-term health risks. Today on the Rural Radio Network, the final part of Holding the Line, our special reports. Nebraska producers recovering from this spring's wildfires could soon see federal disaster assistance move faster. The House has passed Senator Deb Fischer's Emergency Conservation Program Improvement Act, sending it to the president's desk. She pushed for action after that wildfire damage.
4: The devastation from those wildfires in Nebraska. I came back and immediately went to the floor and asked for unanimous consent to pass the bill.
3: The bill would allow eligible producers to receive advanced cost share relief through USDA disaster programs and broaden wildfire eligibility. Fischer also reminds folks the ECP program application deadline at FSA offices has been extended through the end of August. We are now about halfway between planting and harvest. That means September will be here before we know it, and that means Husker Harvest Days. The show is again offering complimentary admission with pre-registration online. You can do that at HuskerHarvestDays.com. 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
11: 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Well, we made it to that part of the Friday afternoon where we get to throw it over to Farm Director Chad Moyer as he brings us our Nebraska-Iowa Haymarket Report, brought to you in part by Jones Manufacturing, the mighty giant tub grinders. Serious grinding power driven by John Deere. With that, we send it over to Chad Moyer this afternoon. Good afternoon, Chad.
12: All right, let's turn our attention to the Haymarket Report. Thank you very much there, Doug. Haymarket Report for this week comes to us from the Rock Valley Hay Auction in Rock Valley, Iowa. No state data for Nebraska to go through here this week. We're kind of in that off week. So, again, let's take a look at Rock Valley Hay Auction. They had a sale yesterday, and it looks like 1,784 tons in yesterday's sale. That compares to about 1,500 tons the week before and about 900 tons a year ago. Compared to a week ago, alfalfa and grass hay was $2 to $12 higher. Corn stocks were steadied a week. Straw not tested. Trade was called pretty active. Good demand, good buyer attendance at yesterday's Rock Valley Hay Auction at Rock Valley, Iowa. It's all kind of dollars per ton here as we go through things, unless otherwise mentioned. So here we go. Alfalfa hay, first of all. 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To 180 to 190, medium square 3x3s 195, large rounds 170 to 192.5. Alfalfa hay fair to good quality, medium squares 155 to 162.5. There were some large rounds in the auction as well, 162.5 up to 167.5. Alfalfa grass mix, good to premium quality, large rounds, 182.5. 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Large rounds, 140 to 155. And then on the grass hay, good quality, good to premium quality, medium squares, 3x3s, 177.5 to 185. Large rounds, 170 to 192.5. Grass hay, fair quality, large rounds, 140 to 165. Grass hay utility quality brought from 115 to 135. And then there were corn stalks in the auction as well. Large squares, $60 a ton. Large rounds at 47.5 to 65. That's the results from the Rock Valley Hay Auction, Rock Valley, Iowa, and their sale yesterday in northwest Iowa. That is today's Hay Market Report. Chad Moyer reporting.
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11: 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On the way in a few, we'll check in with our latest local and regional news. Connie Green will have the latest on that. And then later on, we'll have a complete check of your weekend forecast. But right now, we've made it to the final bell with our friends from the Rural Radio Network here on a Friday afternoon here at KTIC.
0: Good afternoon, and thanks for tuning in to the channel Final Bell. I'm Lacey Shippey on the Rural Radio Network. And taking a look at how our grains wrapped up today, July corn down 2 at 412 and 3 quarters. Soybeans down 1 and a quarter at 1126 and a quarter. Chicago wheat down 12 and 3 quarters at 578 and a quarter. Kansas City down 9 and a half at 611. In the product markets today, soybean meal down 120 at 307. And July soybean oil up 49 at 7130. And joining me for today's final bell is Doug Simon with Trados. And Doug, we'll hop right in here. Talk to me about what you made of today's grain trade here as we saw this negativity take over towards the close today.
6: We started out negative last night. And then this morning, you know, we actually were, you know, popped up off the lows. So we had a nice, you know, kind of, well, mid-morning run. You know, we got up to what, 417 and a half in the July, and we were in that 411 and a quarter was a low. And then late here in the day, we kind of rolled back over after noon forecast came out that showing a little bit of more rain. But, you know, that the midday forecast, I don't think a lot of people put a lot of stock in it. They're, more volatile. They're not, kind of ensemble, bigger picture models. So, but yeah, there's a little more rain in there. And it, you know, the week we've seen, you know, rains that have come across basically kind of Kansas I-70 in the next 7 days are showing some rain going more in that area. And actually up here in Nebraska, they're leaving us. I mean, we had some little showers yesterday, but, you know, we don't have a lot of rain slated. So I've got guys that are looking to turn on pivots. I was up to, I'm in Lincoln, but went up to North Fork yesterday and things are, everything looks really green. You know, the crops, you know, good in some spots, you know, there were other places still kind of raggedy, but, we're just in the point now where I think a lot of other people are looking at the rain that we've had and looking at the crops, you know, look pretty good. So that negativity tone is, you know, kind of set in. But yesterday we had a great day in corn and beans. We had great finishes and the, rumors that China was looking around to, you know, buy corn, buy beans. We had some, what, bean purchases, you know, last week. And so, kind of hoping that, you know, we'll see actually, actual sales, you know, to them or having them buy, you know, corn beans, which would be encouraging if we could see that come up. But yeah, it's a negative finish of the day and beans were down 2, corn was down 3, and, you know, Kansas City wheat was down 11. So yeah, definitely a negative tone. You know, when you looked at the actual, you know, corn chart, you know, we had a nice little pop up. If you look at the, like, September, which now everybody's kind of rolling into, you know, from last week, we started out the week and we got above, you know, last week's high. Last Friday's, you know, kind of highs. So we were kind of hoping maybe we get a little bit of a, you know, kind of reversal for the week. But, you know, we ended up being fairly close to last week's number. So it'd be nice to see us kind of get something to break out of this range and hopefully put in a bottom or that low back at 412 yesterday. Hopefully that'll hold and maybe we can work some of the negativity out of this.
0: And we've also got that updated quarterly stocks and acreage report coming out on Tuesday. What are your expectations with that?
6: That's going to be more interesting, actually. I think that's, you know, kind of the big deal because we've started out the year in the first two reports, you know, back at, you know, the end of the year, you know, the January report and then, you know, back in March. And we had really good feed use and what the cattle numbers, you know, what, you know, where the herd is and everything and what we're feeding. I mean, we're feeding cattle, obviously, to larger weights and everything. They had some really high increases in feed use. And it's going to be interesting and see if they make any adjustment here in this June report, the 30th, next Tuesday, or if they're going to kind of hold off until September. But, you know, we're up in a meeting in Norfolk yesterday and we were just talking to some other brokers and things. And it's like, we had rust in southeast Nebraska and we had, you know, other areas, we had really good rains out west where the crop were bigger. And, you know, it's like, we're still wondering, you know, what that crop was like. Everybody's been really negative on basis. So we've seen a couple things in the market here recently, both on corn and beans, is our bean basis has really increased, you know, aggressively, probably 60 cents in the last 30 days at, David City, Norfolk, Fremont, you know, Lincoln, we're trading 40 over the July, you know, into Fremont and 35 over the July into Lincoln. And those are, so those are dramatic changes on the bean basis. And our corn basis has started firming up where we were, you know, maybe a 10 under, 15 under, 20 under the July. And now actually we've went closer to option out in the, you know, kind of Hastings, you know, kind of Aurora kind of market. And then they actually rolled to the September and they went to option the September. And so we've seen the basis firm up. So to me, the cash markets are telling me that maybe there's not as much corn out here. You know, the overall pessimistic attitude that everybody's had on basis and growth in stocks. I mean, the numbers in the stocks report are going to increase. I mean, they from where they were last year. But the question is, are they actually increasing as much as what, you know, all the market analysts are saying? I'd say, you know, that's going to be the interesting thing to see if maybe they're overestimated last year's crop and maybe we're not feeding as much. And the basis is telling us that maybe there's not as much corn out there. So I think that's going to be interesting. Now, is that going to be bullish? Eventually we should see like the spreads firm up, but if we find out that China comes in and starts buying corn and we don't have quite as much corn, that gives us some hope that we'd have a opportunity where we can get a, you know, a rally out of corn. So I guess I'm not as overly negative as pessimistic. I mean, we've taken July back to, you know, that 412 level, and last harvest we had corn at 395 was kind of the low. So we're, you know, we're within 20 cents of that low. So we've taken a lot of the premium out of that, out of the market. And so I'd like to see some, you know, something a little more exciting when I, you know, and then you look at the soybean numbers, you know, the carryovers there, they're not going to be a lot larger than last year, but you know, we've been exporting some beans and done a good job there. Crush values. That's why those basis levels are good, because the crush values are phenomenal. So, fortunately, we've got these bean plants in Nebraska at Norfolk and David City in there that are competing now with Fremont and Lincoln and, you know, Sergeant Bluff and back at Hastings. And so we've got a really competitive market. So we're seeing some really attractive bean basis levels. And so there's not that many beans out there, but that'll give us some good opportunities for basis, I think, off the combine coming up.
0: Well, thank you, Doug. Coming up after the break, we'll dive into our livestock markets. You're listening to the Channel Final.
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0: Good afternoon and welcome back to the Channel Final Bell. I'm Lacey Shippey on the Rural Radio Network, talking with Doug Simon with Trados, and we'll change our attention over to the livestock markets here today. June live cattle ended the day a nickel higher at $257.45. August down $1.40 at $245.82. August feeders down $3.45 at $369.85. September down 370 at 367.67, and August lean hogs down 2 pennies at 96.57. October up a dollar at 81.95. We had that quarterly hogs and pigs report come out that seemed to be mostly friendly here to this market. Walk us through what you made of that report today, Doug.
6: Well, the numbers I looked at, and we're a RJO StoneX broker, you know, the numbers coming back from them, I mean, they kind of call it neutral. You know, we had just a small drop in the number of, you know, head out there is like down 34,000, just fractionally down. Breeding stock, you know, was down 1.2%, down, you know, 70,000 head. The guess in there was, you know, around 0.7%. So it was a little bit, you know, lower drop. So yeah, you could look at that as a little positive. And then the farrowings were down 1% from what the guesses were from what they were last year. So, but, you know, the market today, you know, looking at July.

0: Brazil is going to increase some of their hog feeding by like 60%, which will increase their demand down there on, the corn side of it. But it's also going to increase their exports to Southeast Asia and to Vietnam and Philippines and Indonesia and into China. So yeah, that'll, longer term, there's going to be more competition there, but that's probably the big things on the hog side. And the, cattle, looking at August cattle and stuff, we're down $1.15 at $246.07. And the, the feeders on the Augie, they were $369.70. They were down $360. So kind of a tough day on the feeder side, but, generally, I mean, we kind of drifted lower this week in the fats and the, the feeders were, kind of higher until today. So, but, you look back at that 335 low that we put in there, we've had a nice, kind of rebound off of that low, from back in the 1st of June. And we're trying to challenge that high that we put in at 379. So we're getting close back up there, but it'd be nice if we could see a breakout above that. That's kind of the chart, going back up to this level. It'd be good to see us break out above that high that we put in there. And that seemed like that was kind of some of the inclination after we sold off. Now the funds have kind of come back in and bought feeders and, then same thing going on in the fats and the August fats, at that 246, just level, we're, like I was saying, we're kind of drifted lower, but, we went back, earlier, last week and challenged that high. We didn't quite get above it, but we're within striking range of breaking out of that, which would be really encouraging on the technical charts. Beef demand seems to still be pretty good. Going into the summer, which would be good. And, we're holding in here, some of the numbers from the, kind of the economic numbers, maybe a little bit of a dampening point, but all in all, I mean, cattle and, feeders had a pretty good week by holding it together, in my opinion.
1: And speaking of beef demand, we saw box beef spike earlier this week, but we've slowly been working our way back. There's a lot of questions around whether those prices will hold up once we come back from the 4th of July holiday and the peak grilling season starts to wane a little bit. What is your perspective on beef demand as we go through the second half of summer and move into thinking about the fall months?
0: It's just, generally see people eating more protein, whether it's beef, pork. I don't even want to say the word chicken, but I have to say it. But they're all the different proteins seem to be more in favor. It's been a dramatic shift probably from the, whatever, the 90s and the early 2000s where people are eating more carbs and, pasta and all that kind of stuff. So, I mean, I've seen a dramatic change. So I think, people are paying the higher price of beef and they're putting it in their, in their menus and they're, maybe using it with some other foods in there. But it's been really encouraging to see, what the way, talk about inflation, we talk about all these different things, but when people go to the grocery counter, they're still buying beef, they're still buying pork. I mean, they're definitely keeping that. And so that's been encouraging. So I guess I'd put meat on the grill, during the summer and fall and even in the winter, but use a lot more roast probably in the winter, but I guess I'm still optimistic about beef demand. Things seem to be holding together pretty well there. I think consumer preferences have changed. I think that's the encouraging part.
1: That again is Doug Simon with Trados on the Channel Final Bell, brought to you by Channel Seed and your local Channel Seed Pro. Do remember the trading of futures and options does involve a substantial risk of loss and may not be suitable to all investors. Consider those risks before investing. I'm Lacey Shippey for today's Channel Final Bell here on the Rural Radio Network.
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3: I'm Connie Green in the KTIC News Center, which is sponsored by TNT Coins in Fremont. Turn forgotten coins and jewelry into cash with TNT Coins in Fremont. An early morning arrest today of a 40-year-old man at Highway 30 and County Road 25 after a traffic stop, along with fireworks complaints yesterday, are on the Washington County Sheriff's activity summary for June 22nd through this morning. Most of those complaints are not about noise, but fireworks debris. Also on Sheriff Mike Robinson's report, a Fort Calhoun resident contacted the sheriff's office about a scammer who called and wanted her to transfer $5,000 from her credit card. This did not happen, and no monetary loss was incurred. Mail was found in a ditch.

0: At County Road 34 and Roars Lane, that indicates there was a possible mail theft in the vicinity. An injury accident Wednesday afternoon in the 26,000 block of Highway 91. An arrest after a traffic stop at Dutch Hall and 96th Street. Passengers of a vehicle were arrested for possession of a controlled substance, possession of a firearm while possessing illegal drugs, and a concealed weapon violation, which prompted those arrests. Among other matters on that report, a theft in the 200 block of Wetlands. U.S. Senator Pete Ricketts announces upcoming mobile office hours. The senator's staff will be in Pawnee County at the Pawnee City Public Library Wednesday, July 1st from 1 to 2 p.m. in Pawnee City. Staff will be in the Dodge County area at the Fremont Area Chamber of Commerce Tuesday, July 14th from 1:30 to 2:30. Senator Ricketts' mobile office hours for Burt County will be at the Burt County Courthouse in Tecama Tuesday, July 21st from 10 a.m. to 11 a.m. More details can be found online at ricketts.senate.gov/services. The West Point Beamer FCCLA bake sale is tomorrow from 10 a.m. to 2 p.m. at Gray Beals Foods in West Point. Money raised helps towards the West Point Beamer FCCLA National Leadership Conference. Worship with the Heavenly Hens will be at Pender Community Days this Sunday at 10 a.m. It is a community worship during Pender Community Days led by the Heavenly Hens. Everyone is invited. Those are the latest stories from the KTIC News Center.
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2: We'll see mostly sunny skies the rest of the day today. We'll get up to an afternoon high of 80. Winds will be out of the south at around 10 to 15. Tonight, clouds kind of increase. We'll see a low of 59 with a south wind at around 10 to 15. For tomorrow, chance for some sprinkles in the afternoon. We'll see cloudy skies with a high of 79. Winds will be out of the south at around 15 to 30. Looking towards Saturday evening, chance for showers and possible thunderstorms after midnight, about a 30% chance. We'll get down to a low of 70. For your Sunday, sunny and hot, high of 94. Winds will be out of the south at around 15 to 30. Sunday evening, clear skies and a low of 76. Winds will be out of the south at around 15 to 30. Then for your Monday, sunshine with a high of 94. Monday evening, chance for some showers and possible thunderstorms will dip back down to a low of 72. Then for your Tuesday, sunshine with a high of 92. Tuesday night, another round of showers and storms can be ruled out with a low of 70. And for your Wednesday, a chance for some showers, possible thunderstorms, some sunshine with a high of 92. That is your forecast. More weather information is always available. 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
3: 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The Crary wind system adds a constant stream of high velocity air to your cutter bar, minimize shatter loss, and increase ground speed. 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
2: It's 840 Country. 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
4: It is time for the Red Minute, brought to you by Red Star Fertilizer. Here's the head of Red Star Fertilizer, Tom Stanton. Tom, we're thinking about our in-season herbicide pass and the ability to get the most out of that herbicide. You have an adjuvant that you're introducing. Tell us a little bit about Redlock Max.
5: So Redlock Max is brand new for 2026. It's off of our Redlock, which we've had for several years. With the amount of Liberty and Roundup that are getting sprayed in soybeans, Liberty requires a minimum of 2 pounds of ammonium sulfate to work. With Redlock Max, we've got 2.3 pounds of liquid AMS. We also have the additional surfactants you need. We have the pH buffer that you need. We also have the deformer that you need. And we also put the pH reducer in there as well. We put it all into one. And then we added one other thing, and that's sugar. It's a great humectant adjuvant, but for your crop, it's also fantastic to just give that crop a quick bit of nutrient. It's sort of like if I'm hangry, I have a Snickers, and I just turn into Wonder Boy.
4: If we don't get the adjuvant right when we're doing a herbicide application, what's at risk? What can go wrong?
5: Liberty is a contact herbicide. It doesn't translocate. We got to have warm, humid weather. And if you don't have ammonium sulfate in that mix, Liberty just doesn't do a great job of killing. And that's why we have gone the last 2 to 3 years to adding more AMS with all of our stuff. Redlock Max, it's one product. It's 1 gallon per acre. It's having one product on the truck versus four.
4: Call them at 844-502-9368. 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That is today's Red Minute, brought to you by Red Star Fertilizer. Grain futures ended the day mostly lower today. Livestock futures, though mixed on the mercantile. Chad Moyer with you, and a recap of the ag futures close. Wheat futures continue to face heavy trader selling today as harvesting efforts took kind of pick up around winter wheat area in the northern hemisphere here. Corn and soybeans were mostly resilient to close the week. Ultimately, the bearish influence, though, from wheat and another day of softer energy prices kind of kept a lid on the price potential heading into the weekend. Equity markets a little higher today. Dow Jones off fresh record highs yesterday. The dollar index has eased into the end of the week after surging to a 13-month high earlier in the week. Here's how we settled out the grain trade today. July corn, 2 down, 412 and 3 quarters. September down 2 and a half at 421 and 3 quarters. December corn off a penny and a half at 441 and a half. July soybeans, 1 and a quarter down at 1126 and a quarter. August down a half at 1136 and a half. And new crop November down 3 quarters at 1156 and a quarter. July bean oil up 49, 7130. July soybean meal 120 a ton lower at 307 even. July Kansas City wheat 9.5 down, 611. September down 11 at 619 and a half. And December down 11 and a quarter at 634 and a half. For the week this week, July corn was down just shy of 5 cents. December corn down 2.5. July soybeans were up 3.5 on the week. November beans up 13.5 cents. July Kansas City wheat was down 33 cents on the week. Over the livestock futures, weaker in cattle, higher in hogs on a Friday. August live cattle, 140 down at 245.82. October down 142 at 239.20. And December down 125 at 238.50. August feeder cattle, 345 down at 369.85. September down 370 at 367.67. And October down 375 at 364.60. July lean hogs, 22 higher, 92.92. August down 2. 96.57. August up a dollar at 81.95. Class 3 milk futures, July unchanged, 15.71. August up 16 at 16.52. And September up 21 at 17.10. Daily cash cheese trade, a quarter higher on the barrels, 148. Blocks down 2 at 142. And butter was up 9.5 cents at 165. Cash cattle country, it's still kind of a waiting game here to see if there's any business. Just bids so far. More bids on the table. In Nebraska, dressed bids at 408. Asking prices are 415. In the South, there are bids at 255 to 260. And Packer Inquiry is going to have to improve here. Again, not a whole lot of business to report. 1,200 head in Nebraska. That's been that way for a couple of days. Iowa's had a few additional sales, some at 260 live, 408 dressed, but only 860 or so have traded so far this week. So it feels like a little bit more business, a lot more business to be had yet. At the terminals today for the hog trade, barrows and gilts steady at 64, sows steady at 47 to 53. Livestock slaughter, today's cattle slaughter, 100,000, tomorrow 4,000. That puts the week's total at 537,000, which is up 9,000 from last week. And hog slaughter today, 445,000, tomorrow 52,000. That put the week's total at 2.37 million. It's about the same as last week, just a little under a year ago. That's markets on KTIC. Chad Moyer reporting.
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0: is Trent, and we're just going to take it easy as we remind you to take it easy later on this weekend when the heat rolls in, especially coming up on Sunday. But again, our good friends up in Pender getting ready for the Highway 94 shutdown as activities officially get underway coming up this evening. They'll have a carnival on site for the family, also the beer garden, the street dance, a little barbecue meal, and also don't forget as well a little ice cream social as well. A full day of activities tomorrow, and then on Sunday they'll wrap it up with a parade and a little fun in the park following the parade. You're in for a special treat. Make the trip up Highway 9 and over to Pender to be part of the Highway 94 shutdown. On the way, we'll go on the road for agriculture in just a bit here at KTIC.
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4: 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Time for a program we call it Using Your Bean to Market Your Grain, and it features Jeff Peterson of Heartland Farm Partners in Lincoln. We have a couple of big reports next week. An acreage report and a quarterly stocks report, I believe. We'll talk about that in a moment. First of all, I just want to get your take on this heat dome that they're talking about here in the middle part of America. It looks like it's especially going to affect the eastern Corn Belt. I read a comment. It made me smile. Somebody said, this is exactly what the crop in that area needs. What's your take on the weather and how it might affect corn and soybeans, Jeff?
5: Well, you're exactly right. The market's very focused on that. It does look like we're going to see a ridge, and you know that's going to set up, and you're right, it's more centered over the eastern Corn Belt. If we look at the 6 to 10 and the 8 to 14 day forecast, it shows up in both of those. One thing that we did notice overnight a little bit on from yesterday's run on both of those would have been on the 6 to 10 day, you know, it covers a little bit more of the Corn Belt on the above normal temp side. One of the items we were watching closely on the 8 to 14, the above normal temp did reach out and expanded and covered more of the Corn Belt compared to the previous run. But then there was also some below normal precip showing up across Wisconsin, about 70% of Illinois, Indiana, and Ohio. As we dig a little deeper into the numbers and we look at, okay, so what's this heat going to be like across the whole Corn Belt? It looks like the temperatures on the corn area would be about 4.1 degrees above average, and that's going to be, that's a weighted average, and each of the different areas are weighted according to what their production is. On the soybean side, it'll be about 4.1 degrees, exactly the same above average, and that's using the European ensemble for days 1 through 7. Now, if we look at the 8 to 14, it is a little bit warmer on the corn areas, about 5.6 degrees above normal, and on the soybeans, about 5.3. Now, what that means in practical temps, you're going to see areas in there that's going to be above 90. There could even be some temperatures up in 97, even approaching 100 degrees in some areas. And what that's going to do is that's going to help some of the areas that have, you know, received too much moisture. We know there's going to be some areas that's going to be hurting. If you take the very northeast corner of Nebraska, northwest Iowa, even across north central Iowa, southwest Minnesota, eastern part of South Dakota, those areas will be okay for just a little bit, but then they're going to start going backwards, especially considering as we look at the precip side on the corn side, you know, over the next 7 days, you're using the European model would say corn areas are going to get about 93% of normal, and then in the 8 to 14, a little bit drier yet,
6: about 84% of normal. So, you know, we're going to have to watch that very closely. The key thing the market's going to watch, it's not too concerned about that at this time yet, but if it would stick around too long, it would be. Now, the other thing on the weather side that we want to couple that with is that you probably have seen the reports coming out of Europe, extremely hot conditions in Europe. And in particular, we're watching France as it relates to, you know, the wheat and the corn crops. One thing we did see coming out of France is that their good to excellent rating on the corn side did pull back about 9 percentage points on the good to excellent. So those temps are having an impact. The reason we're watching that area, if you look at overall, that area produces, you know, about 56 million bushels of metric or 56 million metric tons of corn. So if you did have a pullback, say 10%, you know, that's going to be about 200 million bushels. And the significance of that is that if they wouldn't produce at a portion of that, they'd have to step out in the world market and pick up some additional bushels. So what it does look like on the European heat, does look like next week they're going to get some, you know, cooling down effects. So those are a few things from weather side we want to watch.
4: Okay, now I mentioned those reports. We have a quarterly grain stocks and an acreage report, planted acreage report, on Tuesday next week. What are the keys to those reports, Jeff?
6: Yeah, a couple things we're watching, and this comes out of the Reuters survey. On the corn side, the average trade is looking for really right at about 90, 95 million acres on corn. That would be down from 95.34 million acres in the March report. On the soybean side, 85.37 million acres of soybeans. That would be up from the 84.7 million acres that was coming out of the March report. And then over on the quarterly grain stocks on the corn side, trade's looking for about 5.4 billion bushels on the corn side. On the bean side, about a billion bushels. A couple areas, you know, the market's going to watch that extremely close. I don't think we're going to see a surprise on the acres. There are still a few individuals out there that think that there could be a few more corn acres just because of the fact that we did have a chance to get this crop planted in pretty good conditions. And many areas, the guys may have thought, you know what, we going to plant a little bit more corn because we feel like we can get a better yield on that. But we're going to have to watch those numbers close.
4: Okay. Beyond the report, anything else you're going to kind of keep an eye on?
6: Yeah, beyond the report, we're going to watch really closely. What does that U.S. weather do? We're also going to keep a very close eye on what's going on with crude oil prices as a result of the U.S. and Iran negotiations and that ongoing war.
4: If folks want to reach out, talk to about what's going on in the markets, and then really how it impacts our local marketing plan, Jeff, how can they get a hold of you?
6: You bet. Give me a call at 402-366-4694. Check us out on the web at heartlandfarmpartners.com or follow me on X, formerly Twitter, at JeffPeterson01.
4: Thank you so much, Jeff Peterson, of Heartland Farm Partners in Lincoln. 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
8: Prosecutors aren't finished yet on Lisa Brady, Fox News, as a mistrial is declared in the federal arson case against a man accused of starting one of L.A.'s most destructive wildfires.
9: 10 of 12 jurors in L.A. voting to acquit Jonathan Rinderknecht on all three arson-related charges after being deadlocked.
10: I mean, without the proof and all the doubts, I can't say for sure, like, he's guilty.
9: A juror reacting after a federal judge declared a mistrial. Prosecutors alleged Rinderknecht started a fire on New Year's Day last year that was put out but reignited days later to become the deadly Palisades fire. The 29-year-old pleaded not guilty. His lawyers argued he called 911 when he saw the fire break out and alleged he was a scapegoat for the LA Fire Department's failure to fully extinguish the initial inferno.
10: There were so many people up there that said they did see smoldering, so why wasn't it taken care of?
9: Prosecutors say they will retry him.
8: Fox's Christian Goodwin. The Palisades fire destroyed thousands of homes, killing 12 people. From bad to worse in Venezuela, where it's day three of searching for survivors after double earthquakes, now blamed for more than 900 deaths and more than 3,000 injuries. President Trump just receiving a report from his advisory commission on religious liberty.
11: We must also remain one nation under God. We will never let that phrase be stolen from us.
8: The report makes many recommendations, including ways to allow more religious expression and to eliminate a ban on political activity by religious groups with tax exemptions. Meantime, the Texas Board of Education just approving a required reading list for public school students that includes Bible passages. It's a departure from letting teachers decide what students read, and critics argue will blur the separation of church and state. Stocks finish lower after early gains. The Dow down 55 points at the bell. 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
0: We'll see mostly sunny skies the rest of the day today. We'll get up to an afternoon high of 80. Winds will be out of the south at around a 10 to 15. Tonight, clouds kind of increase. We'll see a low of 59 with a south wind at around a 10 to 15. For tomorrow, chance for some sprinkles in the afternoon. We'll see cloudy skies with a high of 79. Winds will be out of the south at around 15 to 30. Looking towards Saturday evening, chance for showers and possible thunderstorms after midnight, about a 30% chance. We'll get down to a low of 70. For your Sunday, sunny and hot, high of 94. Winds will be out of the south at around 15 to 30. Sunday evening, clear skies and a low of 76. Winds will be out of the south at around 15 to 30. Then for your Monday, sunshine with a high of 94. Monday evening, chance for some showers and possible thunderstorms will dip back down to a low of 72. Then for your Tuesday, sunshine with a high of 92. Tuesday night, another round of showers and storms can't be ruled out with a low of 70. And for your Wednesday, a chance for some showers, possible thunderstorms, some sunshine with a high of 92. That is your forecast. More weather information is always available. 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
0: 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On the way, details on how you can be part of the Comfy Comfort Summer Giveaway this summer. Also, music-wise, we'll squeeze in a little tune from Dina Carter. But right now, it's the legendary, the man in black, Mr. Johnny Cash, and a boy named Sue on KTIC.
18: Well, my daddy left home when I was three, and he didn't leave much to Ma and me. Just this old guitar and an empty bottle of booze. Now, I don't blame him because he run and hid, but the meanest thing that he ever did was before he left, he went and named me Sue. Well, he must have thought that it was quite a joke, and it got a lot of laughs from lots of folks. Seems I had to fight my whole life through. Some gal would giggle and I'd get red, and some guy'd laugh and I'd bust his head. I'll tell you, life ain't easy for a boy named Sue.

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I tell you, I fought tougher men, but I really can't remember when. He kicked like a mule and he bit like a crocodile. I heard him laugh and then I heard him cuss, and he went for his gun and I pulled mine first. He stood there looking at me and I saw him smile. He said, son, this world is rough, and if a man's gonna make it, he's gotta be tough. And I know I wouldn't be there to help you along.

0: And if I ever have a son, I think I'm gonna name him Bill or George, anything but Sue. I still think that.
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0: USDA's latest Hogs and Pigs report paints a picture of a hog industry that's holding remarkably steady. Good afternoon. I'm Steve White with a check of the quarterly Hogs and Pigs report here on the Rural Radio Network. USDA says the nation's hog inventory on June 1st stood at 73.7 million head, down slightly from a year ago, but also down slightly from the previous quarter. The breeding herd totaled 5.88 million head, down 1% from last year, while the market hog inventory was essentially unchanged at just over 68 million head. Producers continue squeezing more pigs from fewer sows. The spring pig crop totaled 33.5 million head, up slightly from a year ago, even though the number of sows farrowing fell 1%. That's because pigs saved per litter climbed to a record 11.87. Looking ahead, producers appear cautious. USDA says intended farrowings for both summer and fall quarters are below year-ago levels, suggesting only modest expansion plans. Here in Nebraska, the state's total hog inventory grew 6% from a year ago to 3.65 million head. Market hog numbers were up 7%, while the breeding herd held steady at 410,000 head. Nebraska's spring pig crop also edged higher, with producers averaging 12.1 pigs per liter. That is ahead of the national average. Despite the numbers, market analysts at DTN are calling the report largely neutral. They say there were no major surprises and little in the data likely to generate significant movement in the hog markets. And that is a check of the USDA's quarterly Hogs and Pigs reports here on our afternoon livestock report. I'm Steve White, and you're listening to the Rural Radio Network.
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3: Good afternoon, corn down 1.5. I'd take that after 8 cents up yesterday. All this doesn't matter right now. It just depend on Tuesday which direction we're going to go for sure. Favor the upside a little bit in here. Still crop looking pretty good and no reason to really go up significantly. But hopefully we can get a good surprise from the government once we'll go up, but not counting on it. On the beans, not doing anything there. And on the wheat, we're waiting for a signal to get back in on the long side of that one. Wheat was down 12 cents today. It's just a sick that wheat is. It just keeps going down. Over in the cattle, down pretty good today at $1.42. Still no signal on the cattle. What I want to do there, they've just been trading sideways and chopping in here for about 10 days. The hog were up. Back months are the ones that will go up the most based on the report, but don't expect anything big right now. But we should be able to go up till July 10th, so we're playing it that way right now. Silver, we did buy a little silver today. I'm not gung-ho on it, but could have a rally here. Could be done going down. We'll try it alongside again and stay with it for a little bit. If you have any questions, give me a call, 402-363-1705, and hope you have a great weekend.
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7: Here is a check on Friday's cash grain bids. I'm Chad Moyer. Central Valley Ag, 81.20 at Randolph, has corn at 373, soybeans 1086. The Oakland East Hub has corn at 378, soybeans 1086. Elgin has corn at 380, soybeans 1076. At Humphrey, corn is 377, soybeans 1071. Laurel has corn at 373, soybeans 1086. Monroe has corn at 384, and soybeans 1076. At Royal, corn is 372, soybeans 1081. Wakefield is corn at 368, soybeans 1081. And Hinton, Iowa, corn at 393, soybeans 1091. Cooperative Supply, Dodge, Howells, Lee, and Richland, corn at 378, soybeans 1081. Frontier Cooperative, Brainerd corn, 379, soybeans 1091. Columbus has corn at 388, soybeans 1090. David City soybeans 1092. At Meade, corn is 385, soybeans 1093. Schuyler has corn at 383, soybeans 1094. Wheat at 538. At Weston, corn is 375, soybeans 1086. Yanka has corn at 380. Central Plains Milling at Howells has corn at 388, October 394. Norfolk Crush has soybeans at 1151, October 1101. North Bend Grain, corn at 382, soybeans 1110. Scooter Grain at Fremont, corn at 378, wheat at 619, soybeans 1066. ADM Lincoln Soybeans at 1147, October is 1126. ADM Columbus Corn at 406, October 427. ADM Fremont Soybeans 1167 and October 1126. ADM Fremont Elevator, corn at 387, soybeans 1146. ADM Wisner, corn at 373, soybeans 1116. ADM Newman Grove has corn at 378, soybeans 1081. ADM at Enola has corn at 386, soybeans 1081. Lincoln Premium Poultry at the mill at Fremont, corn at 397, October is 417. Michael Foods, Wakefield corn 384, Bloomfield corn 382. Farmers Pride, Battle Creek corn 365, soybeans 1081. Osmond has corn at 363, soybeans 1069. Wisner Farmers Elevator has corn at 382 and October is 396. Farmers Cooperative at Pilger, Winside, and Wayne, corn at 370, soybeans 1086. Cargill Corn Milling at Blair has corn at 412, October bid is 416. Cargill Soy Processing, Sioux City, soybeans 1131 and October is 1116. Cargill Ag Horizons at Albion, corn at 392 and soybeans 1068. Beamer Grain at Beamer, corn 358. Husker Ag Ethanol Plainview, corn at 385, October 402. Bungie Grain at Fremont, corn at 407, October is 401. Soybeans at 1112, October 1106. And Bungie at Council Bluffs has soybeans at 1131, October is 1116. At the Andersons Denison Ethanol, corn at 396, October also 396. Heartland Cooperative, Mondamin Corn 383, soybeans 1093. Woodbine is corn at 382, soybeans 1093. At Mo Valley, corn is 385, soybeans 1095. Council Bluffs has corn at 412, soybeans 1095. New Cooperative Inc., Onawa, Whiting, and Hornick, corn at 383, soybeans 1098. These prices are subject to change without notice. 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I'm Chad Moyer reporting.
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10: Hello, America, and welcome again to the Ag Resource Global Ag Update. This report is being brought to you by Ag Resource. I'm Dan Bossi on the last weekend of June, and in the world of agriculture, we'll have an update from respected South American analyst Rafael Mondriano, offering his thoughts on what's happening with Argentinian corn and soybean markets, also featuring at Brazil as they're harvesting their second corn crop. But first in world agricultural trade, this week's low-cost seller in the world wheat market is the United States, offering wheat at $6.94. cents a bushel. The low-cost seller in the world corn market is also the United States, offering corn at $5.42 a bushel. The low-cost seller in the world soybean market is still Brazil, offering soybeans at $11.17 a bushel. Rafael, can you please update us on what's happening in South America?
11: Brazil's June soybean shipments are near record, yet forward sales run the lowest in 7 years. And safrinha corn is finally reaching ports, just as Argentina wraps a corn crop pegged at 64 million metric tons, up over 30%, and finished soybeans near 98%, with yields above historic highs. Coffee is the slowest harvest since 2022, lifting New York Arabica. The bottom line, South America supply is heavy, and Brazil keeps the pressure on.
10: The U.S. growing season is underway. There's a major drought across much of Europe, and it's very important that U.S. corn yields stay at trend line or above. If they're below trend line, a major bull market could be developing. I'm Dan Bossi, president of Ag Resource Company, wishing you a good week. This broadcast is being brought to you by Ag Resource.
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17: I'm Lauren Simonetti, and this is the Fox Business Report.
18: A choppy trading session with the major averages ending lower as tech shares extend their recent slump, with chip makers leading the charge after surging of late. Investors continue to rotate out of artificial intelligence momentum names and into lagging sectors like healthcare, which gained today. Tech and industrials were the worst performers. Investors also reacting to a report saying that OpenAI, the maker of ChatGPT, might hold off on its stock launch until next year. The Magnificent Seven big cap tech stocks were mixed for the day, but down sharply for the week, with Apple stock up over 3% after Thursday's brutal sell-off. The Dow winners, Microsoft, IBM, and United Health. The Dow decliners, Caterpillar, Goldman Sachs, and JP Morgan Chase. The Dow down 45 points, the NASDAQ lower by 61, S&P 500 down 3. That's your Fox Business Report. I'm Hillary Barsky, invested in you.
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0: Side of 30 on 840 Country, KTIC, your official home for a chance to win on Monday with Joel Janacek. During the midday program, you'll have a chance to win a $10 meat certificate. 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We'll have a complete check of the forecast. Sounds like the heat will definitely be in store coming up Sunday through the early part of next week. Details after a check of your latest local and regional news here at KTIC.
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2: 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Call 402-909-6412. Heat will be an issue later this weekend and for a good share of next week, with temperatures in the upper 80s and 90s along with gusting winds. If you have to work outside during this time, you're advised to take cooling and hydration breaks. Try to limit your time outdoors to early morning and late evening when it is cooler. Additionally, first responders want you to be aware of the signs of heat-related illness. Heat exhaustion will involve feeling faint or dizzy, excessive sweating, clammy skin, rapid and weak pulse, and muscle cramps. You should get to a cool place immediately and drink plenty of fluids. Symptoms of heat stroke include headache, no sweating, hot, dry skin, a rapid pulse, and loss of consciousness. In this instance, 911 should be called immediately. $4.5 million in grant funding is headed to Nebraska from the Environmental Protection Agency for the cleanup of polluted sites across Nebraska. The Nebraska Department of Water, Energy, and Environment received $2 million to develop 5 cleanup plans in Omaha, Beatrice, Spencer, and 2 sites in Dodge County. Fairbury also received $2 million to clean up the Fairbury Iron and Metal site that was supporting railroad operations for more than 120 years and metal salvage operations for more than 70 years. McCook received $500,000 for the cleanup of the former St. Catherine's Healthcare Campus, which operated from 1923 to 1974. It was then converted to multifamily housing and has been vacant since 2010. The 4-acre Horizon Biofuels property in Fremont and the Christensen Lumber site in Dodge County are on that list, as are a number of blighted and vacant homes in the village of Spencer. With the semi-quincentennial of the United States this year, specifically next week on the 4th of July, many are adding special celebrations to their lineup, including the Nebraska State Historical Society. In this instance, there will be free admission to the Nebraska History Museum, Chimney Rock, Fort Robinson, Neely Mill, and Norris House. 8 Pender Public School seniors recently received scholarships provided by the Pender Thurston Education and Community Foundation Fund, according to the foundation's Dee Moeller. Recipients are Hadley Walsh, Ferris Swinton, Jake Schuster, Ali Rudar, Tyler McCauley, Lane Kelly, Adeline Johnson, and Reese Heineman. More information on the Nebraska Community Foundation can be found online at nebcommfound.org. That's nebcommfound.org. Those are the latest stories from the KTIC News Center.
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0: We'll see mostly sunny skies the rest of the day today. We'll get up to an afternoon high of 80. Winds will be out of the south at around 10 to 15. Tonight, clouds kind of increase. We'll see a low of 59 with a south wind at around 10 to 15. For tomorrow, chance for some sprinkles in the afternoon. We'll see cloudy skies with a high of 79. Winds will be out of the south at around 15 to 30. Looking towards Saturday evening, chance for showers and possible thunderstorms after midnight, about a 30% chance. We'll get down to a low of 70. For your Sunday, sunny and hot, high of 94. Winds will be out of the south at around 15 to 30. Sunday evening, clear skies and a low of 76. Winds will be out of the south at around 15 to 30. Then for your Monday, sunshine with a high of 94. Monday evening, chance for some showers and possible thunderstorms will dip back down to a low of 72. Then for your Tuesday, sunshine with a high of 92. Tuesday night, another round of showers and storms can't be ruled out with a low of 70. And for your Wednesday, a chance for some showers, possible thunderstorms, some sunshine with a high of 92. That is your forecast. More weather information is always available. 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
2: 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It's the Wisner Junior Livestock Show Thursday, June 25th through Sunday, June 28th at the Wisner River Park. It kicks off Thursday with a horse show. Friday night is the Lions Club Rodeo at 7, followed by live music from Whiskey Tango Foxtrot. And back this year is Doc Dogs. 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Kids fishing at 1 p.m. Then it's night 2 of the Lions Club Rodeo, followed by music from Spencer Johnson and a huge Polaris Ranger giveaway each night of the Lions Club Rodeo. And the weekend Sunday with the Swine and Dairy Show. 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

0: 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On the way in just a few moments, we will have our Nebraska Extension Ag Almanac update on the way, as this afternoon we get to talk a little bit about cattle producers are embracing emerging technologies to better manage cattle. Details are on the way, how, in just a few, here at KTIC.
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4: A mile north of Beamer here, and looks like we got about 90 hundreds.
5: The left lane going south on Highway 9 out of Pender is blocked.
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8: Extension Almanac.
9: New technologies are constantly changing the way cattle are managed and produced. One of the latest trends is using GPS sensors to track cattle movements. On today's Almanac, Nebraska Extension staff Yiji Zong and Mitch Stevenson talk about how useful GPS sensoring can be in raising cattle.
10: So a little bit on the global positioning system, which we call GPS system more often. So that is using satellite fixing to track an objective. What we use the GPS system for research is we currently have GPS for multiple projects and multiple objectives. So one is we're tracking the steers and make sure that we know where they are grazing, so that we want to tie that position system with their individual contribution for the methane emission, which is a global concern for greenhouse emission right now. And that study has been done at the MREC Eastern Nebraska Extension and Education Center out at Mead, on a really small plot. I think a very interesting trend that we see is the fast and advanced evolution for technology. So I think we all remember one of the first GPS study back in 1940 was documented as like, so all the position system was recorded by human observation, and the researchers actually documented, say, like full moon and cart light is really beneficial to the study. However, with the advancement of recent technology, we were able to have those units on cattle, and we were able to afford them with a lot cheaper price per unit and more accuracy and much better battery life. So with the newer technology that I introduced in the BeefWatch article, is called Internet of Things technology, we were actually able to see the cattle, or aka the sensor location, in real time, and also be able to download the data to the frequency that we want. It doesn't matter if it's a 1 hour or 2 hours or 24 hours, we were able to utilize the newer technology for the type of research that we need with a much better and convenient data acquisition strategy.
11: I think there's a lot of applications that we can think about in just knowing where the animals are at. And a lot of it ties to our grazing management in that regards, because a lot of our grazing management, if you think about more water or fences or a lot of these other things, are trying to control where those cattle are at. By having a GPS on an animal, you're able to see where they're spending most of their time, where some of the grazing management could really benefit an area for either getting it used more or getting it used less, depending on some of the challenges that might be out there on a given landscape. And so, you know, we've really tried to utilize GPS to better understand how things like topography affect livestock grazing, and knowing that they're going to spend more time in some of the lowlands, some of the flat plains, relative to some of the slopes and the hills, if you have really kind of rough topography. Also examining how far cattle will go from water, how much they'll utilize an area at certain distances from water. Those types of things can really help us better understand how cattle are utilizing the landscape, and then ways that we can improve that harvest efficiency by maybe putting a fence in or putting additional water, those types of management practices.
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13: At the World Cup right now, France has a 3-1 halftime lead over Norway thanks to a hat-trick by Ousmane Dembele on Fox.
14: And Dembele will try to get on that left foot again. You know it. And there's the result. He's got a hat-trick. Ousmane Dembele, unerring.
13: Both teams have already clinched berths in the knockout round. France can win the group with a win or a tie. Norway would have to win the group with a victory. But again, it's France leading Norway 3-1 at halftime. Also at halftime, Senegal, a 1-0 lead against Iraq. The winner stays alive. The loser will be eliminated. Iraq having to play the rest of the match with 10 after a red card in the 13th minute for the denial of a goal-scoring opportunity. Baseball today, the New York Mets fired their manager, Carlos Mendoza.
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1: This is a Fox News alert. New strikes on Iran. I'm Lisa Brady. The U.S. military just launching new airstrikes targeting Iranian missile and drone storage locations after President Trump accused Iran of violating a ceasefire with a drone attack that hit a cargo ship in the Strait of Hormuz.
2: I just spoke to a senior U.S. official who confirmed that those airstrikes were, in fact, in response to Iran firing a one-way attack drone against a Singapore flagged ship overnight. That ship was trying to leave the Strait of Hormuz. It was passing along the Omani coast.
1: Fox's Jennifer Griffin. President Trump telling reporters less than an hour ago.
3: I don't like the fact that they took a shot yesterday. Actually, four. We knocked down three at a ship. Not an allied ship, but a ship, a very expensive ship.
1: A memorandum of understanding between the U.S. and Iran requires allowing travel freely through the strait in exchange for a U.S. naval blockade ending. Meantime, the U.S., Israel, and Lebanon reaching a trilateral agreement aimed at eventual peace after months of Israeli conflict with Iran-backed Hezbollah militants in Lebanon. One Hezbollah official is criticizing that agreement and warning it won't be enforced without civil war. A staggering toll in Venezuela, where the Associated Press is now reporting more than 51,000 people missing in double earthquakes, already blamed for more than 900 deaths.
4: Government officials in the South American country expect the numbers to climb higher as searches through rubbled buildings continue. Both quakes registered magnitudes in the 7 range, hitting late Wednesday in coastal cities such as La Guaira and Morón and the capital of Caracas. Hundreds of structures have been destroyed, leaving survivors homeless. U.S. military search and rescue teams reportedly are now on the ground to assist.
1: Fox's Evan Brown, more than 3,000 injured. 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
1: I'm Connie Green in the KTIC News Center, which is sponsored by TNT Coins in Fremont. Fireworks complaints yesterday are on the Washington County Sheriff's activity summary for June 22nd through this morning. Most of those complaints are not about noise, but fireworks debris. 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Those are the latest stories from the KTIC News Center.
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6: We'll see mostly sunny skies the rest of the day today. We'll get up to an afternoon high of 80. Winds will be out of the south at around 10 to 15. Tonight, clouds kind of increase. We'll see a low of 59 with a south wind at around 10 to 15. For tomorrow, chance for some sprinkles in the afternoon. We'll see cloudy skies with a high of 79. Winds will be out of the south at around 15 to 30. Looking towards Saturday evening, chance for showers and possible thunderstorms after midnight, about a 30% chance. We'll get down to a low of 70. For your Sunday, sunny and hot, high of 94. Winds will be out of the south at around 15 to 30. Sunday evening, clear skies and a low of 76. Winds will be out of the south at around 15 to 30. Then for your Monday, sunshine with a high of 94. Monday evening, chance for some showers and possible thunderstorms will dip back down to a low of 72. Then for your Tuesday, sunshine with a high of 92. Tuesday night, another round of showers and storms can't be ruled out with a low of 70. And for your Wednesday, a chance for some showers, possible thunderstorms, some sunshine with a high of 92. That is your forecast. More weather information is always available. 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

0: the legendary Don Williams, and Lord, I hope this day is good on 840 Country KTIC. Ag information, few moments away. It's brought to you in part by Grain State Soya with GlucoBest. 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
2: 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Cash cattle country, it took till late in the day once again, but a little bit of trade is developing here this afternoon in most areas. A light trade in most areas with northern dress trade 408 to 410, 1 to 3 higher than the prior week. Southern live business at 258, a dollar down from last week. Now, volume has been pretty light so far. Nebraska has confirmed 500 head traded hands today at 408. There's some live business at 260. Iowa has seen about 4,500 today, 5,300 for the week. Sales today, 408 to 410 dressed, 260 to 262 live. In the South, Kansas, a few sales, 258. Texas, a few at 258 as well. But it definitely feels like there is more trade to be had yet this afternoon. Beef cutouts lower today. Choice down 529, 391.03. Selects 371.58, down 316 on the day. And Choice Selects spread $19.45. Total load count today 94. Hog trade, Iowa, Minnesota, Western Corn Belt, not enough data for a print. The national number 185 lower, 93.44. Pork cutouts, loins up 7, bellies down 4.45, hams down 76, ribs up 162. Overall carcass value 15 higher, 95.37. Total load count 273. At the terminals, barrels and gilt steady at 64, sows steady 47 to 53. Cattle slaughter this week expected to be 537,000 head, hog slaughter 2.37 million. 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
0: 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Don't forget, coming up tonight, the Marksman 4 will perform coming up tonight in the Oka Ballroom. And then also Justin Trevino will perform coming up tomorrow evening. 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
7: Good day, everyone. This is Bartley Brogan with USDA Market News Service with your closing livestock market report for today, Friday, June 26. Daily direct slaughter in Kansas negotiated head count for today so far 998 head, week to date total 1,073 head. Negotiated grid head count for today and week to date, zero. So far in Kansas, a few live purchases at 258, but not enough for an adequate market test. Last established market in Kansas was last week, live 258 to 260, mostly 260. In Texas, Oklahoma, and New Mexico, negotiated cash head count for today so far, 472 head, week to date total, 547 head. Negotiated grid head count, zero. Last established a few live purchases at 258 in the Texas Panhandle, but not enough for an adequate market test. Last established market, Texas Panhandle, last week still live, 258 to 260. In Nebraska, negotiated cash head count for today so far, 501 head. Week to date total 1,733 head. Negotiated grid head count for today 934 head. Week to date total 2,261 head. Last established market, Nebraska still last week. Live purchases mostly 260. Dressed 405 to 408, mostly 408. Heading over, take a look at the box beef cutout closings. Choice cutout today $391.03. This is down $5.29 for the day. Select cutout, $371.58. This is $3.16 lower for the day, putting the choice select spread at $19.45. There have been 94 loads traded for the day so far, 73 choice, 7 select, 14 trimmings and grindings. Looking at the cutter cow cutout current value, $359.46. This is up 99 cents from yesterday's close. With boneless processing beef, there have been 9 loads traded nationally for the day. Hide and offal value from a typical slaughter steer for today was estimated at $14.11 per hundredweight live, down 3 cents when compared to last. On the livestock slaughter under federal inspection, cattle slaughter today 100,000, last week 95,000, year ago 107,000, week to date total 533,000, previous week dam steers and heifers 87,000, cows and bulls 22,000. Hogs today, 445,000. Last week, 472,000. Year ago, 461,000. Week to date, total, 2,319,000. On the National Daily Pork Report, there have been 274 loads. A carcass is valued at $95.37. This is up 15 cents from yesterday's close. With the National Daily Direct Hog Report, there were 778 negotiated sales. Compared to yesterday, negotiated sales of barrels and gilts closed $1.85 lower. Base price ranged from $91 to $95 with the weighted average hog carcass at $93.44. 5-day rolling average dress price at $96.82. This has been the USDA Market News Service. Have a nice rest of your day.
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0: 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Coming up on Thursday, July 2nd, they'll hold the celebration at the Heights in Fremont from 4 to 8 p.m. It's Fremont Builder Supply celebrating 50 years. On the way, we'll have a check of your latest local and regional news. But on the way next, we'll have a check of sports here at KTIC.
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2: I'm Joel Yanacek. The Ralph Bishop League Junior Legion Baseball Tournament begins tomorrow in the South Division. Games in West Point. It's Hooper Scribner versus Arlington at noon, and West Point versus Columbus Lakeview at 2:30. Games in Pender. It's Pender versus Takema Herman at noon, and Wizard Pilger Dodge Owls versus Stanton at 2:30. In the North Division, games in Hartington tomorrow. It's Hartington versus Pierce at noon, and Wayne versus Plainview at 2:30. Games in Crofton, it's Crofton versus Wakefield at noon, followed by Ponca versus South Sioux City. Nebraska football has added an in-state recruit to the class of 2027. Three-star offensive lineman Barrett Cottrell of Ashland Greenwood has committed to the Huskers. Cottrell is the 87th overall offensive lineman in his class and the 8th overall player in his class from the state of Nebraska. Cottrell was also considering Iowa. The commitment is the 21st overall in the 2027 class, which ranks 18th nationally according to Rivals. A pair of Nebraska men's basketball players will be continuing their careers in the NBA. Rink Mast has signed a free agent deal with the Indiana Pacers, while Sam Hoiberg is joining the Phoenix Suns. Mast averaged 13.2 points, 5.8 rebounds, and 3.1 assists for the Huskers last year. Hoiberg averaged 9.3 points on 54% shooting to go along with 5.3 rebounds, 4.5 assists, and 2 steals per game. The Nebraska baseball program has added a commitment from one of the top junior college hitters in Kansas. Kellen Burke committed to the Huskers yesterday. The 5'11", 190-pound outfielder and catcher hit .413 this year with 21 home runs, 16 doubles, and 93 RBIs in 57 games for Cloud County, who finished 50-7 this year. Nebraska

0: 25-26 Learfield Director's Cup for the fifth time. The NFL has announced that the 2027 NFL Draft will be held in Washington, D.C. The three-day draft will begin on Thursday, April 29th and continue through May 1st. Washington last hosted the draft in 1941 at the Willard Hotel. Last year's draft in Pittsburgh set an attendance record, drawing more than 805,000 fans. More than 600,000 fans attended the 2025 draft in Green Bay. I'm Joel Janacek. Get more sports anytime at KTICradio.com.
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2: I'm Connie Green in the KTIC News Center, which is sponsored by TNT Coins in Fremont. Turn forgotten coins and jewelry into cash with TNT Coins in Fremont. An early morning arrest today of a 40-year-old man at Highway 30 and County Road 25 after a traffic stop, along with fireworks complaints yesterday, are on the Washington County Sheriff's activity summary for June 22nd through this morning. Most of those complaints are not about noise, but fireworks debris. Also on Sheriff Mike Robinson's report, a Fort Calhoun resident contacted the sheriff's office about a scammer who called and wanted her to transfer $5,000 from her credit card. This did not happen, and no monetary loss was incurred. Mail was found in a ditch at County Road 34 and Roars Lane that indicates there was a possible mail theft in the vicinity. An injury accident Wednesday afternoon in the 26,000 block of Highway 91, an arrest after a traffic stop at Dutch Hall and 96th Street. Passengers of a vehicle were arrested for possession of a controlled substance, possession of a firearm while possessing illegal drugs, and a concealed weapon violation, which prompted those arrests. Among other matters on that report, a theft in the 200 block of Wetlands. U.S. Senator Pete Ricketts announces upcoming mobile office hours. The senator's staff will be in Pawnee County at the Pawnee City Public Library Wednesday, July 1st from 1 to 2 p.m. in Pawnee City. Staff will be in the Dodge County area at the Fremont Area Chamber of Commerce Tuesday, July 14th from 1:30 to 2:30. Senator Ricketts' mobile office hours for Burt County will be at the Burt County Courthouse in Tecama, Tuesday, July 21st from 10 a.m. to 11 a.m. More details can be found online at ricketts.senate.gov/services. The West Point Beamer FCCLA Bake Sale is tomorrow from 10 a.m. to 2 p.m. at Gray Beals Foods in West Point. Money raised helps towards the West Point Beamer FCCLA National Leadership Conference. Worship with the Heavenly Hens will be at Pender Community Days this Sunday at 10 a.m. It is a community worship during Pender Community Days led by the Heavenly Hens. Everyone is invited. Those are the latest stories from the KTIC News Center.
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4: We'll see mostly sunny skies the rest of the day today. We'll get up to an afternoon high of 80. Winds will be out of the south at around 10 to 15. Tonight, clouds kind of increase. We'll see a low of 59 with a south wind at around 10 to 15. For tomorrow, chance for some sprinkles in the afternoon. We'll see cloudy skies with a high of 79. Winds will be out of the south at around 15 to 30.

0: looking towards Saturday evening. Chance for showers and possible thunderstorms after midnight. About a 30% chance. We'll get down to a low of 70. For your Sunday, sunny and hot. High of 94. Winds will be out of the south at around 15 to 30. Sunday evening, clear skies and a low of 76. Winds will be out of the south at around 15 to 30. Then for your Monday, sunshine with a high of 94. Monday evening, chance for some showers and possible thunderstorms will dip back down to a low of 72. Then for your Tuesday, sunshine with a high of 92. Tuesday night, another round of showers and storms can't be ruled out with a low of 70. And for your Wednesday, a chance for some showers, possible thunderstorms, some sunshine with a high of 92. That is your forecast. More weather information is always available. 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
0: Hey, it's Classy Country, KTIC. I'd like to give a shout-out to our friends down in Washington County, along with our friends in Dodge and Colfax, and across the river in Woodbine and Monona County. We're glad to have you along with us, getting you closer to the weekend. The Northeast Nebraska Farm Toy Show takes place this weekend. That'll be on Sunday from 9 to 3:30 at the Lutheran High Northeast High School in Norfolk. 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Again, old and new farm toys, along with Hot Wheels, semi-trucks, and so much more. Also an opportunity for some door prizes, and a concession stand will be on site provided by the FFA chapter. 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
4: Here is a check on Friday's cash grain bids. I'm Chad Moyer. Central Valley Ag, 8120 at Randolph, has corn at 373, soybeans 1086. The Oakland East Hub has corn at 378, soybeans 1086. Elgin has corn at 380, soybeans 1076. At Humphrey, corn is 377, soybeans 1071. Laurel has corn at 373, soybeans 1086. Monroe has corn at 384, and soybeans 1076. At Royal, corn is 372, soybeans 1081. Wakefield is corn at 368, soybeans 1081, and Hinton, Iowa, corn at 393, soybeans 1091. Cooperative Supply, Dodge, Howells, Lee, and Richland, corn at 378, soybeans 1081. Frontier Cooperative, Brainerd corn, 379, soybeans 1091. Columbus has corn at 388, soybeans 1090. David City soybeans 1092. At Mead, corn is 385, soybeans 1093. Schuyler has corn at 383, soybeans 1094. Wheat at 538. At Weston, corn is 375, soybeans 1086. Yanka has corn at 380. Central Plains Milling at Howells has corn at 388, October 394. Norfolk Crush has soybeans at 1151, October 1101. North Bend Grain, corn at 382, soybeans 1110. Scooter Grain at Fremont, corn at 378, wheat at 619, soybeans 1066. ADM Lincoln Soybeans at 1147, October is 1126. ADM Columbus Corn at 406, October 427. ADM Fremont soybeans 1167 and October 1126. ADM Fremont Elevator corn at 387, soybeans 1146. ADM Wisner corn at 373, soybeans 1116. ADM Newman Grove has corn at 378, soybeans 1081. ADM at Enola has corn at 386, soybeans 1081. Lincoln Premium Poultry at the mill at Fremont, corn at 397, October is 417. Michael Foods, Wakefield corn 384, Bloomfield corn 382. Farmers Pride about Battle Creek, corn 365, soybeans 1081. Osmond has corn at 363, soybeans 1069. Wisner Farmers Elevator has corn at 382, and October is 396. Farmers Cooperative.

0: 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Corn at 370, soybeans 1086. Cargill Corn Milling at Blair has corn at 412. October bid is 416. Cargill Soy Processing, Sioux City, soybeans 1131, and October is 1116. Cargill Ag Horizons at Albion, corn at 392 and soybeans 1068. Beamer Grain at Beamer, corn 358. Husker Ag Ethanol Plainview, corn at 385, October 402. Bungie Grain at Fremont, corn at 407, October is 401. Soybeans at 1112, October 1106. And Bungie at Council Bluffs has soybeans at 1131, October is 1116. At the Andersons Dennis and Ethanol, corn at 396, October also 396. Heartland Cooperative, Mondamin Corn, 383, soybeans 1093. Woodbine is corn at 382, soybeans 1093. At Mo Valley, corn is 385, soybeans 1095. Council Bluffs has corn at 412, soybeans 1095. New Cooperative Inc., Onawa, Whiting, and Hornick, corn at 383, soybeans 1098. 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
2: 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The ventriloquist Kevin Horner will hit the stage coming up this evening. 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
5: Most liquid fertilizer mixes fine with Roundup and other herbicides and in no way hurts the weed control. Sodium borate is the exception. We've had it happen before where sodium borate caused poor control specifically with Roundup. There's research out there that shows the addition of sodium borate often reduces glyphosate control, often by 30% or more, because it raises the water pH and keeps the Roundup from passing.

0: passing through the plasma membrane of the weed. In other words, the Roundup doesn't get absorbed like it normally would. While other forms of boron, like boric acid, are just fine, sodium borate is not when mixing with Roundup. At this point, we don't know if there is a way to counteract the Roundup sodium borate issue by using a water conditioner or anything else. So our advice is to use a different fertilizer product than sodium borate when tank mixing with Roundup. With today's Ag PhD Radio Update, I'm Darren Hefty.
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0: Alan Jackson and the Tall Tall Trees on 840 Country KTIC. Getting close to that afternoon high of 80 degrees this afternoon. Clouds kind of a move in tonight, though. We'll go down to a low of 59. A little warmer tomorrow with a high near 80. And then for Sunday, much warmer. We'll climb for an afternoon high of 94. We'll do our best to keep you up to date with the latest forecast. Keep it locked here on 840 Country KTIC.
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6: At the World Cup, France has just defeated Norway 4-1 behind a hat-trick from Ousmane Dembele. He scored all three goals in the first 33 minutes of the match. Both teams had already advanced to the knockout stage, but France has officially won Group I. Right now in Toronto, Senegal has a 5-0 lead over Iraq in second-half stoppage time, thanks to two second-half goals by Pop Gay in a 13-minute span after being subbed in off the bench. Iraq moments away from being eliminated. Senegal, however, will keep its hopes alive of advancing to the knockout stage. In Major League Baseball today, the New York Mets fired manager Carlos Mendoza. The Mets at 34-47, currently on a 6-game losing streak and in last place in the National League East.
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Skeeter Davis in The End of the World on 840 Country KTIC. That'll close it out for me, Doug Anderson, here on a Friday afternoon of The Afternoon Show. Again, if you're looking for something fun to do, we got the Wisner Lions Club Rodeo that takes place tonight and tomorrow night at 7 p.m. Also, North Bend's Old Settlers Days activities officially get underway this evening and run through the weekend. As we just mentioned a few minutes ago, the Clarkson Czech Festival officially gets underway this evening and runs through Sunday. And also, if you're looking for some fun, our friends up in Pender are going to have a three-day activity shutting down Highway 94 in Pender for the fun. Details, check them out at kticradio.com. And again, weather looking like it's going to cooperate this evening and for most of the day tomorrow as well. And then on Sunday, we just have to deal with very hot and sticky temperatures with temperatures in the mid-90s. But it wouldn't be summer without temperatures in the 90s. Find a way to stay cool. Be back with you again next time. Keep it locked here on KTIC.

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1: This is a Fox News alert. The U.S. military is carrying out strikes against Iran.
2: This is in response for what the president has said was a breach of the Memorandum of Understanding and a breach of the ceasefire. We heard that there were explosions in three locations in Sirik, Iran. That is along the Strait of Hormuz coast. Now we have a statement from CENTCOM saying that the targets were drone and missile storage sites as well as radar installations. It is a strong warning shot across the bow at Iran to get the IRGC under control and to stop firing on ships in the Strait of Hormuz.
1: Fox's Jennifer Griffin. Iran's Revolutionary Guard says its response to today's U.S. attack will be, in its words, swift and decisive. The case against a man accused of starting last year's deadly Palisades fire ends in a mistrial. Fox's William LaJeunesse has details from Los Angeles.
3: A mistrial this morning declared in the case against the man accused of setting the most expensive fire in U.S. history. 10 jurors said they would vote against conviction or not guilty. Two others would not go along on any of the three charges: arson, destruction of property, and lighting a timber fire. U.S. Attorney Bill Esaly has already said he will retry the case. I want to read a note that the jury sent to the judge last night. Quote, "We have people on both sides that are dead set, unwavering. We are at a standstill. We are unsure how to proceed. There is nothing the court can do to assist the jury in their deliberations." To those watching this case, not a real surprise.
1: And federal prosecutors say investigators arrested 20-year-old Alexander Mercado of Chicago on charges of helping plan the terror attack on the UFC event at the White House earlier this month. They say Mercado helped administer encrypted signal chat groups where the attack was discussed. America's listening to Fox News.
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7: I'm Connie Green in the KTIC News Center, which is sponsored by TNT Coins in Fremont, trusted experts buying coins, silver, jewelry, and collectibles. A $4.5 million in grant funding is headed to Nebraska from the Environmental Protection Agency for the cleanup of polluted sites across Nebraska. The Nebraska Department of Water, Energy, and Environment received $2 million to develop five cleanup plans in Omaha, Beatrice, Spencer, and two sites in Dodge County. Fairbury also received $2 million to clean up the Fairbury Iron and Metal site that supported railroad operations for more than 120 years and metal salvage operations for more than 70 years. McCook received $500,000 for the cleanup of the former St. Catherine's Healthcare campus, which operated from 1923 to 1974. It was then converted to multifamily housing and has been vacant since 2010. The four-acre Horizon Biofuels property in Fremont and the Christensen Lumber site in Dodge County are on that list as well, as are a number of blighted and vacant homes in the village of Spencer. City officials in Wisner, Blair, and many other communities in the KTIC listening area have concerns about the increasing use of motorized e-bikes or scooters, especially by children. Many close calls and traffic due to children not understanding traffic rules, that are meant for their safety. Reports of underage and unlicensed operators of these lower-powered motor vehicles driving through intersections without stopping to check for oncoming or crossing traffic. Others concerned about those vehicles being used on sidewalks, which are meant for pedestrian use. First responders from nearly every community caution parents to go over safety procedures with their children. This applies to bicycles and battery and foot-powered scooters as well, and they strongly recommend use of helmets. An equipment fire at 4:10 a.m. yesterday morning is on the Blair Volunteer Fire and Rescue Department's activity summary. Also on that report, responses to calls regarding a diabetic reaction, two calls about chest pain, an unspecified medical call, and response to an injury from a fall. With the anticipated hot weather expected late this weekend and into next week, the Blair Volunteer Fire and Rescue Department encourages us to check in on elderly and disabled family and neighbors, make sure to keep outdoor animals watered and provide shade, and to take plenty of hydration breaks if you're outdoors. The Pottawatomie County Sheriff and other Iowa law enforcement agencies are posting public notices about a new regulation taking effect July 1st. Relevant information regarding all registered sex offenders must be updated within 3 business days of any changes in address. The compliance is mandatory, and those law enforcement agencies say failure to update that information will result in criminal charges. A flag retirement ceremony is planned for Saturday, July 4th, 7 p.m. at the Horse Arena at the Cumming County Fairgrounds in West Point. You can drop off those flags at AC Lighting in West Point. There will be a color guard and firing detail at that ceremony. U.S. Senator Pete Ricketts announces upcoming mobile office hours. The senator's staff will be in Pawnee County at the Pawnee City Public Library Wednesday, July 1st from 1 to 2 p.m. in Pawnee City. Staff will be in Dodge County at the Fremont Area Chamber of Commerce on Tuesday, July 14th from 1:30 to 2:30. Senator Ricketts' mobile office hours for Burt County will be at the Burt County Courthouse in Tecama, Tuesday, July 21st from 10 a.m. to 11 a.m. You can find more information online at ricketts.senate.gov/services. Those are the latest stories from the KTIC News Center.
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11: Passing clouds will come in for this evening as temperatures drop back to around 59 and it will be breezy. Stronger winds expected for Saturday with mostly cloudy skies. Temperatures top out in the upper 70s and we'll see some scattered showers and storms by afternoon. Scattered activity continues into Saturday night with gusty winds, a low in the upper 60s and staying mostly cloudy. Sunshine is back on Sunday with hot temperatures, a high around 94 and it will be windy. We'll still see gusty winds for Sunday night, mostly clear as we bottom out around 76. Hitting high around 94 again Monday with sunny skies and it will be windy. A chance of showers and storms coming in starting Monday night. Partly cloudy with a low around 72 and windy still. Tuesday morning's forecast still includes a chance of showers and storms. Dry after that, mostly sunny with a high around 92 and breezy. We'll have a chance of showers and storms right back in the forecast by Tuesday night. Partly cloudy with a low around 70 and still windy then. Then for Wednesday, a chance of showers and storms. Partly sunny skies and hot again, a high around 92 with gusty winds. I'm weatherology meteorologist Regina Kroll, and that's KTIC weather on Classic Country KTIC.
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2: 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The Wisner Junior Livestock Show, Thursday, June 25th through Sunday, June 28th. 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
3: 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Again, the process is underway for updating base acres that are currently enrolled in the farm program. This is for ARC and PLC. Now is your opportunity to update those base acres for your operation. You have until the end of August, August 31st, that those actions need to be taken care of. 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They can get you more information. Again, FSA did notify folks by direct mail that base acre allocation summaries, what is currently on file, if you need to update or change those, now's your opportunity to do that. The opportunity to change those base acres doesn't happen very often, but now they are doing that this summer, again through the end of August. Contact your local FSA office. The Nebraska Beef Council, again, reminds you about their promotion this summer, the Nebraska Beef Passport Program, hosted by the Nebraska Beef Council. The passport invites participants to explore restaurants, meat markets, and processors all across the state while enjoying Nebraska beef. Runs through the end of September. They have restaurants, meat shops, meat processors all across the state, including quite a few here in eastern Nebraska. You can either print off a passport or use one digitally. And for every visit that you make, you stamp the passport. And at the end of summer, collect enough of those, you could be eligible for some prizes. Get more information, goodlifegreatstakes.org, goodlifegreatstakes.org. 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The Nebraska Pork Producers Association invites you to save the date. The Nebraska Pork Conference is coming up at the end of July, July 30th and 31st. It'll be at Embassy Suites in Lincoln. Quite a few different things going on here. Insights into swine health, markets, technology, and policy, networking with producers. The annual meeting of the Nebraska Pork Producers Association takes place. They have their annual awards and recognition program, bacon, bourbon, and brews. Event will be a part of that as well. Registrations are open. Go to nepork.org, nepork.org. But again, a change in location and kind of a change in what they're doing this year as well. Nebraska Pork Conference, July 30th and 31st this year in Lincoln. The Practical Farmers of Iowa continuing with their field days. They're hosting over 60 field days in Nebraska, Iowa, and surrounding states. The next one in, this one is in Carroll, Iowa, set for July 9th. This one's Ventures with Seeds, Building a Seed Conditioning Business. Tiefenthaler the Tiefenthalers there at Carroll, Iowa, will be showcasing kind of the custom business that they have built. Some other ones coming up on producing practical and useful cattle, making conservation programs work for you. All of the details about these are at their website at practicalfarmers.org, practicalfarmers.org. For more information on these and other items, check the website. 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I'm Chad Moyer, reporting on KTIC.
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10: At the World Cup today, Ousmane Dembele's hat-trick propelled France past Norway 4-1 to clinch Group I. Both teams had already advanced to the knockout stage. Senegal shut out Iraq 5-0 to keep its hopes of advancing to the knockout stage alive. Iraq has been eliminated. The Athletic reported that prior to the World Cup, the U.S. Soccer Federation offered head coach Mauricio Pochettino a 4-year contract extension through the 2030 World Cup. Both sides agreed to make a final decision on the proposal after this year's World Cup. In Major League Baseball today, the New York Mets fired manager Carlos Mendoza. The Mets at 34-47 are presently in last place in the National League East. NBA world champion New York Knicks re-signing guard Jose Alvarado to a new 3-year, $14 million deal.
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2: Fox News, I'm Angelo Bavaro. The U.S. military launching airstrikes in Iran one day after a commercial ship was targeted in the Strait of Hormuz.
3: The U.S. hit Iranian missile and drone storage facilities and coastal radar sites in response to a drone attack Thursday on a commercial cargo ship in the Strait of Hormuz. President Trump calls the drone strike on the commercial vessel a foolish violation of the ceasefire agreement.
2: Fox's Jared Halpern. Israel and Lebanon signing a framework agreement mediated by the U.S. after several days of talks to secure an end to fighting.
4: Hopefully we'll have many more of these conversations and make real and tangible progress so that the people of both of these countries can be hopeful about their future, a future of peace.
2: Secretary of State Marco Rubio there. 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
5: The forecast for tonight calls for partly cloudy skies, a low around 59 and breezy. Stronger winds expected for Saturday with mostly cloudy skies. Temperatures top out in the upper 70s, and we'll see some scattered showers and storms by afternoon. Scattered activity continues into Saturday night with gusty winds, a low in the upper 60s and staying mostly cloudy. Sunshine is back on Sunday with hot temperatures, a high around 94, and it will be windy. We'll still see gusty winds for Sunday night, mostly clear as we bottom out around 76. Hitting high around 94 again Monday with sunny skies, and it will be windy. A chance of showers and storms coming in starting Monday night. Partly cloudy with a low around 72 and windy still. Tuesday morning's forecast still includes a chance of showers and storms. Dry after that, mostly sunny with a high around 92 and breezy. We'll have a chance of showers and storms right back in the forecast by Tuesday night. Partly cloudy with a low around 70 and still windy then. Then for Wednesday, a chance of showers and storms. Partly sunny skies and hot again, a high around 92 with gusty winds. I'm weatherology meteorologist Regina Kroll, and that's KTIC weather on Classic Country KTIC.
6: I'm Jerry Willis, and this is the Fox Business Report. Stocks finishing lower in choppy trading, with the NASDAQ and S&P 500 notching a fifth straight session of losses as the high-flying tech sector hits a rough patch. AI valuation fears are driving investors out of tech, also adding to worries. Reports that ChatGPT maker OpenAI will be delaying its IPO. Chip stocks were slammed as AI worries mount. Memory chip makers like Micron Technology and SanDisk, among others in the space, fell after rallying on Thursday. U.S. oil prices fell, with West Texas Intermediate crude closing below $70 a barrel for the first time since the Iran war began. The Dow down 45 points, the NASDAQ lower by 61, S&P 500 down 3. Battered software stocks rebounded on Friday, led by Microsoft, Salesforce, and Palantir Technologies, which snapped its seven-session losing streak. That's your Fox Business Report. I'm Hillary Barsky, invested in you.
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2: At the World Cup today, Ousmane Dembele's hat-trick propelled France past Norway 4-1 to clinch Group I. Both teams had already advanced to the knockout stage. Senegal shut out Iraq 5-0 to keep its hopes of advancing to the knockout stage alive. Iraq has been eliminated. The Athletic reported that prior to the World Cup, the U.S. Soccer Federation offered head coach Mauricio Pochettino a four-year contract extension through the 2030 World Cup. Both sides agreed to make a final decision on the proposal after this year's World Cup. In Major League Baseball today, the New York Mets fired manager Carlos Mendoza. The Mets at 34-47 are presently in last place in the National League East. NBA world champion New York Knicks re-signing guard Jose Alvarado to a new three-year, $14 million deal.
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1: The U.S. strikes back. I'm Angelo Bavaro, Fox News. The U.S. is responding to a drone attack by Iran on a cargo ship in the Strait of Hormuz. U.S. Central Command says the military struck missile and drone locations along with coastal radar sites in Iran. Fox's Peter Ducey.
2: When you look at what he was saying today and over the last couple of days as we round up the week, it seems like he's most upset, Iran-wise, about the fact that gas prices are stubbornly high, even though oil is starting to come down a lot. The president says, obviously, this is a foolish violation of our ceasefire agreement. The Iranians have been justifying bad behavior this week by basically saying, if Israel can shoot at Hezbollah in Lebanon, then we can shoot in the Strait of Hormuz. But Secretary of State Rubio says Israel and Lebanon have now agreed today to what could be a lasting peace deal.
1: President Trump hosting a surprise event at the White House on Friday, highlighting a religious freedoms event, announcing a new medal to be unveiled soon. President Trump's one-time national security advisor pleading guilty to mishandling classified information.
3: Former National Security Advisor John Bolton pleaded guilty to a single count of illegally holding on to classified information as part of a plea deal with federal prosecutors. He is set to be sentenced on October 28th and could face as much as 5 years in prison, though the agreement with the Justice Department may help avoid any jail time. Bolton can withdraw his plea if the judge sentences him to a longer prison sentence or a fine of more than $2.25 million. Bolton was charged last year with 18 counts of retaining and disseminating classified information, including journal notes he shared with family members as he wrote a memoir. At the White House, Jared Halpern, Fox News.
1: The number of deaths from back-to-back earthquakes in Venezuela climbing to at least 920. 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
12: So the last 2 years, we have been really hurt pretty bad on yield by southern rust and tar spot. 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
13: Forecast for tonight calls for partly cloudy skies, a low around 59 and breezy. Stronger winds expected for Saturday with mostly cloudy skies. Temperatures top out in the upper 70s, and we'll see some scattered showers and storms by afternoon. Scattered activity continues into Saturday night with gusty winds, a low in the upper 60s and staying mostly cloudy. Sunshine is back on Sunday with hot temperatures, a high around 94, and it will be windy. We'll still see gusty winds for Sunday night, mostly clear as we bottom out around 76. Hitting high around 94 again Monday with sunny skies, and it will be windy. A chance of showers and storms coming in starting Monday night, partly cloudy with a low around 72 and windy still. Tuesday morning's forecast still includes a chance of showers and storms, dry after that, mostly sunny with a high around 92 and breezy. We'll have a chance of showers and storms right back in the forecast by Tuesday night, partly cloudy with a low around 70 and still windy then. Then for Wednesday, a chance of showers and storms, partly sunny skies and hot again, a high around 92 with gusty winds. I'm weatherology meteorologist Regina Kroll, and that's KTIC weather on Classic Country KTIC.
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2: In Major League Baseball, the Mets today fired manager Carlos Mendoza. The Mets are easily in last place in the NL East. This was Mendoza's third year there. The Mets have lost six straight as they are hosting Philadelphia tonight. Seattle's at Cleveland. Cleveland and the White Sox tied for first in the AL Central. White Sox shortly will be hosting Kansas City. Royals star shortstop Bobby Witt Jr. returns tonight after missing about a week with a sprained MCL. The Dodgers have one of the late games at San Diego. Dodger right fielder Kyle Tucker returns. He was out since Monday with back spasms. The Yankees are at Boston. That game is underway, scoreless early. Ben Rice of New York did not start. He's batting .224 in June. The Pirates activated shortstop Connor Griffin after an elbow injury. He hit a leadoff homer, but the Reds now lead the Pirates and Paul Skeens 2-1 in the top of the second. World Cup wins for France and Senegal.
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3: I'm Mike Gavin in for Gordon Deal. 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
2: Fox News, I'm Carmen Roberts. The U.S. military retaliates against Iran following yesterday's IRG drone attack on a cargo ship in the Strait of Hormuz.
3: President Trump is following through on a pledge he made last week in France that if the Iranians did not behave, he would just go back to, quote, dropping bombs right smack in the middle of their heads.
4: I don't like the fact that they took a shot yesterday.
3: But experts believe the likelihood of Iran exiting the Strait of Hormuz is slim.
2: Fox's Peter Ducey, the IRG, says it will respond. Former National Security Advisor John Bolton pleads guilty to illegally retaining classified information.
5: He is set to be sentenced on October 28th and could face as much as 5 years in prison, though the agreement with the Justice Department may help avoid any jail time.
2: Fox's Jared Halperin. 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
8: Forecast for tonight calls for partly cloudy skies, a low around 59 and breezy. Stronger winds expected for Saturday with mostly cloudy skies. Temperatures top out in the upper 70s, and we'll see some scattered showers and storms by afternoon. Scattered activity continues into Saturday night with gusty winds, a low in the upper 60s and staying mostly cloudy. Sunshine is back on Sunday with hot temperatures, a high around 94, and it will be windy. We'll still see gusty winds for Sunday night, mostly clear as we bottom out around 76. Hitting a high around 94 again Monday with sunny skies, and it will be windy. A chance of showers and storms coming in starting Monday night, partly cloudy with a low around 72 and windy still. Tuesday morning.

0: forecast still includes a chance of showers and storms. Dry after that, mostly sunny with a high around 92 and breezy. We'll have a chance of showers and storms right back in the forecast by Tuesday night. Partly cloudy with a low around 70 and still windy then. Then for Wednesday, a chance of showers and storms, partly sunny skies and hot again, a high around 92 with gusty winds. I'm weatherology meteorologist Regina Kroll, and that's KTIC weather on Classic Country KTIC.
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1: 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It kicks off Thursday with a horse show. 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

0: By live music from Whiskey Tango Foxtrot. And back this year is Doc Dogs. 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
1: 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It is time for our weekly weather update. We bring in Paul Trombley from Weatherology. This heat dome setting up over the plains and in the Midwest. We'll talk about that in a moment. But first of all, Paul, we want to recognize some welcome rains that did come to the state of Nebraska. It was good to see, wasn't it?
2: It was. Yeah, very much so. Yeah. But just kind of on and off bands of pretty widespread showers and storms throughout this week, and picking up some of those rainfalls of a couple of inches collectively, even some more than that in some parts of western and central Nebraska, and certainly helping at least give some temporary relief from the ongoing drought situation out in the western half of the state here. Welcome rains and some cooler temps accompanying that. As well,
1: it looks like this is our first extended heat event of the summer 2026. Big and broad, how is this heat dome setting up for the first part of July, Paul?
2: Yeah, you know, it's all going to be, you know, watching the position of the jet stream, and it's been, you know, kind of sitting over us this week, which has kept the cooler, you know, wetter conditions in place. But as that jet stream lifts to the north up into southern Canada, the hot and humid weather conditions start to build north along with that. And upper level ridge starts to kind of sit over us here for an extended period of time, really kind of building up as we get through the weekend and then out through all of next week. And really the big question is, you know, how long is this big upper level ridge, or oftentimes now coined a heat dome, going to sit over the area? And a lot of uncertainties regarding how long it lasts, but there will be certainly an extended period of highs in the 90s to times triple digits that'll be found across areas through the plains here from the later part of the weekend out through all of next week. And indications kind of maybe squashing a little bit of that upper level ridge in the northern plains, bringing a little relief from it maybe as we get past the first week, 10 days of July. Difficult to say, you know, how far any of that relief makes it into Nebraska, Iowa, and further south. But it, all intents and purposes, I would say the first half of July is looking to be certainly a hot, hotter than average period here for us across the plains, with nothing really to hang my hat on right now as far as when we can see some relief, you know, coming into the area. So yeah, definitely our change in the storm track, it also takes away a lot of the shower storm chances from our area. So the storm track's more to the farther northern plains, southern Canada, with the presence of this upper level ridge kind of parking itself over the area. And in the meantime, the weekend temp's still not bad for Saturday, with a mix of clouds and sun. A lot of low to mid 80s for central and eastern Nebraska, so pretty pleasant for Saturday compared to what Sunday looks like. Maybe a couple showers or storms later Saturday night. It's potential for there with a warm front lifting over us. But once we get more into the day on Sunday and beyond, not much rain chance and just hot, humid conditions. Temperatures on Sunday ramping up into through the 90s across much of the state of Nebraska. And it looks like we'll see those highs more into the 90s and kind of sitting around 90 at least every day next week. High humidity even making that feel hotter for us. There will be some pockets of highs getting up to upper 90s to 100 at times throughout the early part of next week. You know, some indications of that a little bit more prominent into Iowa.
1: 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Again, that's Paul Trombley from Weatherology joining us weekly on the Rural Radio Network. Chad Moyer reporting.
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5: At the World Cup, France was a 4-1 winner over Norway, which sat most of its starters. France 3-0 in group play. On to the round of 32, which starts in this tournament on Sunday. The next U.S. game is Wednesday night against Bosnia and Herzegovina in the Bay Area. Senegal was a 5-0 winner over Iraq. Outshot them 28-6, so Senegal could be advancing. About to start up, Uruguay versus Spain on Fox TV, live from Guadalajara, Mexico. Spain with a win and a tie so far in this tournament. On FS1, it's Cape Verde versus Saudi Arabia. Two games at 11 p.m. Eastern time as well. Scottie Scheffler shot a second round 60 and leads in Connecticut by two strokes. To Major League Baseball, it's the Reds up 4-1 in the fourth at Pittsburgh against Paul Skeens, although the Pirates did get a leadoff home run from Connor Griffin, just activated from the IL after an elbow injury today.
3: Fox Sports updates are on Classic Country KTIC.